this because we're shown this. It's revealed to us through Shvirat HaKelim, through the shattering of the common soul, the shattered soul, and it's given to us the work to glue it back together. It's the only way to return back to that perfect, wholesome state, the state that it used to exist in Aviyut Shorish. And when we return to the same state, we return to it in Aviyut Dalit, the fourth stage of Aviyut. And as much as we continue to develop, and as much as our group will continue to be more understanding and will correctly realize, implement all these spiritual requirements, and if they don't change them, then we don't change either. And they must be always a little bit higher than us. But how can we find this? What's a little bit higher? Where do we get that from? From the articles, what the teachers show us. That's why those the main articles, 20, 30 articles that Rabash wrote for us. In principle, they contain everything, or the articles written by Baal Salam. Only then we will start to sense in the Talmud as a Sefirot what's truly there. And we will stop thinking and imagining as some kind of illusion or something that we make believe, but we'll truly live in it. So the most important work is my work in the group. That's why I truly beg you to be impressed by what you see here, how the central group of B'nai Baruch is working, and let's raise up all the groups to this level. And then we will all find ourselves on a completely different spiritual level.

0: После выполнения девиза дня,
1: after completing the tasks of the day, there's some energy and strength left. How should we use the rest of these remaining days? The biggest problem that we have is not to work when we actually have some energy, when we're fulfilled or inspired with the upper light, when the Creator is giving us a good feeling, that we woke up in the morning and everything around us is shining, it's good, and I have a great mood, and I'm ready for anything. That's not me. That's how I was woken up. That's how I was created. All of my internal conditions. And if I act in a way, then this wouldn't be coming from me. It's a tarut de le'ela. It's when the light descends from above and the person is lifted up and the state is good and it's easy and pleasant. I agree with you, but this is not actually working on the Rashimot. That's not it. Because being in those states, you quickly can take very difficult passages in the book and you can start to examine them and discover all kinds of new knowledge and insights in them between the elements of creation, between inanimate, vegetative, and animal, and the human level. And you can start to understand what Baal Salam is talking about or I'm talking about. There's some of the most confusing passages in certain books. If you have such inspiration and you can start to understand how to relate, but very clearly with the friends, not just to swim in these states, but to truly plug into them your mind, your criticism, your mental attitude toward this, and then write them down, and then look later and reflect what happens when it's being taken away from you, and everything becomes a little bit gray, and there's no energy, and there's no energy to the point where you could just lay there, just you may as well be killed, and you can't even move a finger. But

0: manage myself using within from internal states, me and with the help of the environment that surrounds me. Me by myself, under no circumstance ever, but with the surrounding environment, yes, I can achieve it. And no matter how the Creator plays with me, and He will constantly will play these tricks on me. He will constantly, how can I say, just rip me out of good states purposely, and purposely adding more egoism, and I must reach such a state, this state, such a state of independence. What does it mean, freedom? Freedom from who? Freedom from the Creator, either ego or altruism, it doesn't matter, but it's the freedom from the Creator. He's the only one that controls everything, so the freedom from Him. There's an article in Dargot HaSalam, not Shlavei HaSalam, but in Dargot HaSalam. Domem Tomer Chai Medaber. Yeah, Warren? It's in Shamati. It's translated into Russian also, but it's not fully processed yet. So it may be posted somewhere online. I don't know. So, well, what's the difference between a small spiritual level and a larger one? It's in degree of independence from the Creator. From the Creator, when a person becomes equal to Him, independent on His level, and when the Creator, when He pulls us back and forth, up and down, and He gives us good states and euphoric ones and bad ones, when He completely drains our life force, it shows how dependent we are on Him and how we're just hanging on a little thread. You know, there's like a little thread. It's called yo-yo.
1: And
0: he shows
2: with
0: us
2: this, he shows us the boundaries between our upper and lower states, in which we must already exist independently of Him, meaning He can drain all my energy, but I can still ascend independently to the highest level, which is already set for me, this delta, these parameters. And at the next level, it will be even higher and higher, and so on. So there can never be such a state in reality where a person is completely at the Creator's mercy. It can only be an example from the Creator, or as an uncorrected condition in the person. So there is no room for melancholy, for any sort of depressed states. That's unacceptable, impossible. The group must demand that each member overcome these states more quickly, because otherwise they're holding the entire group back. What does it mean to demand? It must cultivate within itself such a fire so that none of its members could just live passively, moping around somewhere down below in the spiritual depression.
1: Так что наше вопрос был такой, а как мне, что мне дальше действовать?
2: The question was, what should I do next? So now, after this Congress, the real conscious work begins to master your own spiritual independence.
1: Став самостоятельным, человек становится в состоянии генерировать свои желания.
2: When a person becomes independent, does he become able to generate his own desires? Yes, absolutely. His moods, yes. He becomes completely free, as if independent of the Creator. Why? Because these states, these rishumot, he process within himself so much that they are already becoming his internal energy resource, as it were. It's like his own internal power plant, his own power source. He has already connected with the group to such an extent, invested so much that he can consume and bestow depending on the current state.

0: fell slightly below the group because the Creator added the ego, and now he can rise at the group's expense. As soon as he rises, he to a higher level accordingly, and it, according to the law of conjoined vessels, he overflows from it, and he bestows his spiritual accumulation to the group, and so he's not afraid of falling the next time. He already has a reserve in the group, so as soon as he falls, he can draw from it again and rise again. So this interesting pair emerges like a triangle, the Creator, me, and the group, and I'm between them. And in fact, the left line is what the Creator does for me, and the right line, turns out, is the group. He then no longer has the need to connect it to the Creator.
1: Невозможно не связывать себя с Творцом, потому что
0: it's impossible not to connect oneself with the Creator, because the Creator gives the left line and the Creator gives the right line, meaning both the Kli and the Orb, they essentially come from the Creator. But what depends on the person is his freedom, how to implement in such a way as to combine the properties, the qualities of the light and the Kli.
1: Rav,
0: everything you say about the group, relationships, rules for its existence, maaser, and so on, all these boundaries apply to men. Many of them are unacceptable for women. Are there any strict boundaries for the existence of a women's group? Can it function like the men's group? We've covered this already. I can't understand why we continue to have these misunderstandings in the women's group in terms of how to behave. Either women are trying to find more lenient conditions for themselves, or they believe that the question of the meaning of life that arises within them doesn't come from the Creator, or they come from, there's some special creatures, they don't come from the same soul, where both the male and the female parts were. And I don't understand how one can continue to dwell in these questions. What's the meaning of the source? If you want to escape this work, you can. You don't have to do it. What's the problem? Who will a woman work with if she doesn't work within the group? When disturbances arise, we must discover within them the Creator's attitude towards us. What should we do when the silence comes? I've already said that when the silence comes, it speaks of your inaction. It's impossible for otherwise. The Creator, the so-called Dogma Kiev, the higher, the upper light, it's always an absolute rest. He doesn't need to make any movements or actions to awaken the next Rishimo in you. As soon as you process the previous Rishimo, the next one immediately emerges. If you feel unchanging states within yourself, things are slow and sluggish, that means that's how you work with respect to them. Either you don't work or you work slowly, unnaturally, ineffectively. That's why your states change slowly. It cannot be that the change in state depends only on the person. Only on the person, absolutely. What's the maximum possible change in states? I already said it, up to several hundred per minute. They can become so frequent that the sense of time disappears. How do I know when I have processed my Rishimot? if they're constantly changing, if every minute there are new disturbances inside you, and they're stimulating you to connect with the Creator at the same time, despite themselves, they're stimulated, but you're still looking for that connection with the Creator, with your friends, with your common kli. Doesn't matter how we put it. Then you're processing them. But in terms of the silence, inner silence coming, that's a terrible thing. It means you're simply stalled in your spiritual development. How to deal with disturbing thoughts that lead astray. There is no such thing as disturbing thoughts. We call them disturbances. In fact, they're not disturbances. They are they're given to with additional view that's given to us so that we could realize even greater ascent. Does the absence of children or an incomplete family hinder spiritual advancement? No, it does not. If it happens naturally, it's no longer your problem. Why, since coming to you for the third time, are my impressions of the spiritual or have become coarser? I'm no longer crying. I'm not screaming as before. Everything has gotten so much harder. I've become cynical like a surgeon. And that's because you've been the ego has been added to you, and now you must add to it zakut. How do you translate zakut? Subtlety, refinement. A small child cries and laughs for any reason, minor, in any direction. But the older a person becomes, the deeper their sadness, their crying, the truly serious kind, or their joy and happiness and laughter. So you were like a small child before. It was very easy to get you going, make you cry, make you laugh, to rejoice. But today it's not so. You've gained the viyut. You're beginning to evaluate your states from within more maturely, and reaching a serious level of that refinement in the Saviyut, meaning adding a screen to it at its level, with this enormous Saviyut, this harshness, cynicism, cruelty, everything that the ego gives us, and still achieving unity with the Creator, a sense of spirituality, a sense of connection with the friends. This is very difficult. We have accomplished enormous, gigantic amount of work. We've advanced. I don't even have words to express the enormous leap that we've made. Now you must expect a great addition of aviyut within you, and the solution can only be found in the group. A good effort always ends with a great descent, and then a very slow, independent ascent. This slow, independent ascent, it's something that, for the first time, really, we must begin to undertake together. And it should lead us to the revelation of the Mahsam. If we do this together, this will be our first truly independent action, a joint one, with a great Kli, a great Aviyut that is just now occurring within us. So a question arises, where is the Mahsam that was promised to us? And they're right, the people who say this. And now this is what we will be mastering together, because the Creator created phase zero, then phase one, two, three, four, the performing the tzimtzum within it, and so on, destroying the vessel that he created down to the lowest level. And now he's given us the opportunity to ascend. The same happened with us. We've gathered, we've made a certain amount of effort, and now He's helped us bring us together as a group. Over these past few days, 4 or 5 days, however long we've been here, we've been trying to join together under one idea, to be as close as possible to each other. And in so doing, we've created our first common clay, and now we must undergo a breaking, a shattering. Now at this level, where this community was created, after we've invested sufficient resources, inner and physical strength and energy, now together we must experience a tremendous spiritual decline, a descent, the rejection, helplessness, disappointment, and it will be felt by everyone. And it depends on us now whether we can restore it. If we begin to restore it now to our very best state, the one that was here with us, between all of us, at the very best moment, then we will achieve this state for the first time by the Creator. The spiritual state was always bestowed to us according to the law, first by the Creator, the upper power, the so-called Ne'ideima, Ahab, Ahoraim Deima, it descended and showed, demonstrated. It's like a mother, a father showing to a child how to act. And then the child tries and does it himself. That's an example from our world that also it's derived from the spiritual world. The same thing is what's happening to us. We were given certain spiritual states, more elevated states, and now if we begin to realize them together from this shared ego that is now beginning to manifest in us, then truly it will be a state that we achieve and not the one that was given to us by the Creator. And then we will perceive the Machsom. So how do I cope with these states? Absolutely must not wait for things to get worse. Well, when will I have my true aviyut and all of its potency, all of its harshness and cynicism, when I don't want anything at all, then I will strain and exert and I'll make that leap. No, on the contrary, if at the very moment when we experience the slightest disconnection from that highest spiritual state, if you don't resist this disconnection, this regression, this descent, and you will then you will continue to descend, fall, and not by your own will. You will not rise, not by your own will. You're already losing. The most important thing is to sense even the slightest descent. As soon as you begin, you immediately cry out for help. You immediately demand an ascent. You immediately draw on resources. You rally the group and begin to do something immediately. Don't expect a deeper descent.
2: Why do certain states arise that are not connected to any events? What does that mean? This means that you're given them from above. What else can I say? How is it possible to prevent a descent? A descent can only be prevented if you search within yourself. Well, there's an example of an old man that's walking kind of hunched over as he lost something. He hasn't lost anything, but he walks as if he has. So what does that mean? You must search within yourself these additional opportunities for spiritual ascent, and then your state will include both ascents and descents. So what's the question? That I am in a certain, was it a certain level, and then I suffered a certain kind of descent, and then I rise higher, and then again another descent lower, and then higher. But then can I, is it possible to, can't I just ascend? Well, if you will search from the level that you felt, how you can raise, then you won't need to fall. you will right away the light that's coming from above and awakens you first to Rishimon in the Kli, and then gives the light for its correction. So you are descending, and then you're some kind of slumber, and then you awaken, and you start to do something, and then you awaken more, and you come to a new level, and this level one, that's level two, spiritual levels. And if you act that right now, you already are searching how you can elevate yourself to the same light that from both Aviyut and gives you the forces to correct, will right away push you forward. But you must, as that old man, to search and what you can improve your state. So it's not necessary to wait for the descents, and in no way you should wait for these falls. So the Kabbalists that are used to working on themselves, they have 400, 500, 600, 700 switches back and forth in 1 minute. That's the frequency they work at.

0: Вас Рабаш послал для сравнения к другому раву.
1: Did Rabash send you to another rabbi to compare? No, he didn't send me anywhere. It's when I asked Rabash, how can I truly verify, be sure that I'm studying with you, and this is the most important thing, and I'm not losing anything, and he is truly the person that could lead me into the upper world. He said very simply, just go check, go to others, go check, ask, research. Maybe it'll be more comfortable for you over there. A person shouldn't just settle in one place, and I advise the same for you. How to check? It says, a person can, because a person must be where he feels that's the right place for him with his heart. I advise you to try that. What to do when during the meals the toasts that are being said, even the most sincere ones, they cause a lot of irritation. They're very annoying. That's true. But you must do certain corrections that you and your friends are not yet in a corrected spiritual state. So that's why they aren't good speakers, and neither are you. And there's a golden rule. This is about all irritations, about all bad relationships, all kinds of bad states. All of it must be covered with love. If people treat each other with love, then they practically don't notice these things. I also get irritated very much, like someone is just for half an hour is mumbling some kind of toast, and it's very unclear, and I already forgot what he's talking about. Yeah, this happens, but even in this, we should see an opportunity that it's an opportunity to improve your relationship with your friend, and you can't do anything about it, and we should just somehow balance it all and understand it. Has there been any cases of joint mass transition through the Maxon? Unfortunately, there hasn't been such a case. There's nowhere to get an example from, and this solo crossing of the Machzon is practically impossible during our time. Maybe somebody very, very special, maybe very special role, I don't know. As much as I can understand, this is no longer likely to happen, because this mass crossing of the Machzon can only happen within the group. And Baal Salam writes about this in practically all of his articles, like Matan Torah, Arvut. In other words, the giving of the Torah, the mutual guarantee, the peace, the last generation, and our time is such, we reach such a point that there's no more individual entry into the upper world, only a group one. And that's what I understood from my Rav. And unfortunately, I don't know if there's any other way that's possible. And from what I understood from him, from what I understand from my own spiritual attainment, this is what I present to you and talk about. How can one develop a avyut, which what's lacking? No, there's no. Don't worry about the avyut. Just you will acquire to the extent that you practice. How can I overcome any passive states? Only through the group. Rabash writes about this. Start dancing, awakening the group, stimulating them somehow, just get involved either in the kitchen, in dissemination. Because the best thing to get out of a passive state is dissemination. Go and obligate yourself to give some lectures, teach some lessons, to pass on what you have to someone, and that will evoke in you this additional kli within you, in which you will immediately begin to receive the upper light. There's nothing else here. You heard all these advices many times before. Where are other students of Rabash? They used to be against the dissemination, or have they changed their minds? They haven't really changed their minds. They kind of split into several groups, and they exist like several separate groups and communities that study. And some study twice a week, some only meet on Saturdays. stone less occasionally. What can I say? Like on the new moon, on Rosh Chodesh, as it's called, and so on. My students, yeah, they know where it is. I can give you the address. You can go there. They practically don't accept anyone from the street. If they do, it's only on very strict conditions. You must observe all the commandments. You must become an Orthodox Jew. You must, well, there's all sorts of limitations, restrictions that they have. And they basically want to maintain their internal structure, the kind that basically doesn't allow anyone to really enter.
0: Как выражается внешнее начало падения? Как это начать чувствовать? Как это начало почувствовать?
1: How is the beginning of a descent expressed externally? How can one start to feel its beginning? If you are always in states with your friends, in the sun, always in the same topic, in the same desire, always doing the same thing, always striving for the same goal, then all of you together with your whole soul and heart, and the tiny, slightest separation, disconnection from this common unified effort, then you can consider a fall. In fact, you should get used to it, that you exist simultaneously in these two dimensions, then that I'm aspiring, I'm anticipation to catch the Creator much more, more sensitive in a closer way. And that's on one hand. And on the other hand, I am dealing with all kinds of life's problems. I'm walking around, talking, working, communicating with people. And these two images of myself, one is I am with me and the group and through the group. I'm with the group and the Creator, and through the group, I try to focus myself on Him. I try to reach out to Him, and on the other, I'm in relation to this entire world. In these two states, I must live completely, freely, and constantly, and I shouldn't feel any discomfort in this to the point when they will completely merge as one. But that only happened when the Creator is fully revealed, and when I will see Him as one, filling both of these. Why do we celebrate Purim today? So we would fall even more on the next day? Not bad, but it's a correct guess. We have gathered together in one group. It is one common clique, but where is my individual development and growth? And the revelation of the Creator's light, is it separate? How can I direct my individual thoughts? You have nothing that's individual. Just understand this. There's no individual revelation of the Creator. The Creator is revealed in the kli that you have glued together with your friends, and ideally it's with all of humanity. The Creator does not reveal Himself in the I. This I is egoistic, and this I is it was a subject of the Tzimtzum in Malchut Aven Sof. Into this I, the ego of this ego is, and the light does not enter. This is what we're trying to all the time in the world, this world, trying to constantly fulfill, but it's but it constantly leaves, the light constantly leaves, and it's impossible feeling that we're chasing all the time, and I'm constantly searching, how could I achieve something or imagine some kind of hisaron for myself, some kind of desire, so I could just feel it a little bit anywhere, so I could just catch just a tiny bit of pleasure somewhere that we call life. But stop thinking that you can fulfill your own I. This is the biggest mistake of humanity. Please understand that in the upper nine sphirot, above the Malchut, only there the light exists, and only there it can fill us. So just think how these nine sphirot can make our can become our common kli, and it's truly ours. There's no other, and you can't escape this. This is the general rule of the Torah. Love your neighbor as yourself. Life can exist only in this common kli. Well, if you can't convince yourself of this, then you can't. Just wait until life will convince you, and then a couple more reincarnations, and then There is no other way. There is no other rule. This is how he created the reality of creation, and in this common broken cleat, we fix it. And if you don't glue it, amend it, then you'll be like an idiot who will constantly try to fill your malchut, and it will still remain empty. If I see something bad in a friend, is it mind corrected part of the creator? Maybe yes, maybe no, it doesn't matter. But naturally, after you cross the Maksom, you see that the Creator is fulfilling all the desires. And if the friend seems like a complete egoist, where is his ego? Where is it? The person gets independence only starting from the Maksom, because he starts to build a screen, and that's called the measure of his independence. From zero, Ibur, Yenikar, Mohin, and so on, up until the full Partsuf. And the measure of the spiritual growth is the measure of independence from the Creator. And under the Maksom, we're 100% dependent. So it's not, no one's asked to be accountable for your life if you haven't passed the Maksom. Nothing will be asked of you. You can't imagine. You can't even say this on the street, no matter what you do. Even the greatest sinners, murderers, I don't know who in this world, and the greatest righteous people, so-called, in our eyes, if they haven't passed the Maksom, they're considered that they're below the level of life, as inanimate, non-existent, and spiritual. So what is there to ask about? Is my group the lens through which I can better understand my corrections and my distortions? Yeah, it's indeed true. Like this is, we can't see. As I read here in this excerpt from the giving of the Torah, we can see our true states only in relationship to our friends in the group. They must criticize me, I must criticize them. We shouldn't hide anything from each other. We must constantly demand this mutual efforts, mutual unity, and this group becomes our laboratory. Will I be able to achieve it? Will I be able to build it? Will I be able to exist in it as a completely inseparable element from the others? Then the Creator will be revealed, will reveal himself, and this will be ours. And we must clearly decide this once and for all for yourself, and not return to these simple questions. How does this obvious revelation of the Creator differ from this short state of feeling or giving? Is it the existing and exiting one's eye? Now, person, when the experience such states that, I'm close to the spiritual state as I am leaping into a new dimension, and then again I pass through, and then it happens again. This, of course, is not the transition through the Maksom, because transition through the Maksom, it's actually irreversible. There is no turning back. And after it, only an ascent starts, which also consists of descents and ascents, but they're not such that the person falls beneath this world. A person spends more time outside the group than in the group. Oh, okay, probably. Then how can the person maintain this connection, unity with the group if they feel they're outside the group? Shout to them, shout help, call them on the phone, try to do something, turn on the music, hum and sing our songs, maybe read something, anything you can grab onto. If you're at work, you can't do something, you can escape to the bathroom and read something quietly there. I don't know. The main thing is all the attempts to start trying to disagree with the state that you're in, and then you'll see what opportunities you have. The Creator sends all of this to you. He will tell you how to get out of it too. Just try to find a way, and he will tell you. You will have thoughts, you will get thoughts, and he'll give them to you, and then it'll become clear, and then it'll become obvious that he's actually doing it to you, and then you achieve this oneness with the Creator. So from all of these opposites, you will sense one unified field, a single thought. How will the connection in the world group be strengthened between Sukkot and Pesach? It will constantly strengthened. It must be constant. It must be on such a level that we are on today, yesterday, the day before, yesterday, all these days. It can't be such that you will leave and then you will disappear from our purview. It means that this will be catastrophic. It means that we haven't done anything at all.
0: Научите, как благодарить Творца и как не забывать о нем, когда хорошо.
2: Teach us how to thank the Creator and not forget about him, even whether things are good or bad.
0: Попробуйте читать псалмы царя Давида.
2: Try reading King David Psalms. King David, David the Melech. Melech comes from the word Malchut. David embodies all possible states of Malchut, all 150 of his Psalms. They convey absolutely all the states of absolutely all souls, which must pass through all their states, from the lowest to the highest. Therefore, his Psalms are instinctively recognized throughout the world, the most universally accepted as expressing the attitudes and feelings and the connection between man and the Creator. So I highly recommend to read them. It's practically impossible to comment on them, maybe just a little bit here and there, because they are a true light, a true great spiritual level that encompasses everything, absolutely everything. All the souls within. So everyone will find themselves there, no matter who they are, what they are, or where they are. You'll be able to find yourself in there, in them. So it's highly recommended. What else? Any of Baal Sulam's articles, his letters. Start trying, and then from above you'll be given understanding. What's required of us? We're brought here, and now we are meant to want it, to desire it. How to go, we'll never understand anyway, how to proceed. Being in one degree, how can I possibly know what the higher degree is if it's not, if I'm not there yet? I have no knowledge of it, no sensation, no insight. How can I know what this higher degree is? All that's required of me is the desire, and then I'll be shown how to get there. What do I do if I forget your words after a short period of time? I forget what you say. Don't rely solely on my words. You have a wealth of information online. But the best thing is to take articles. I've already said this. Take articles and try to summarize them. Try to draw brief conclusions from them. The beginning, the end, the middle, the connections between the different parts of the article, the way that it talks about the universe and creation, its design. Why did Adam break? Why must we glue the pieces together? Why would I have to do it in a group and instead of me alone with the Creator? Where is my free will in these things? Start bringing it all together, this whole method. Set a goal. I want to explain this to myself so that it becomes fully clear, precise, concise, succinct as possible. Try it and you'll see. You're not going to need my thoughts. You'll develop your own. You'll begin to uncover the same picture, but from within yourself. Then try to expand it with your own questions. To convince yourself that this is truly the best, most correct path, the system. There is no other. Try to get to it from the opposite side, right? From the critique of this entire picture. And you'll see that you'll have no choice but to arrive at the same conclusion. Don't be afraid to make mistakes. To step outside ourselves and connect with the group now, during Sukkot, we can use the help of seeing each other and being close. How can we do this after we separated? What can we do? You'll be able to look at our pictures and videos, but they will not awaken in you the same spiritual state that you experienced during these days. And you shouldn't try to look back and try to revive them within yourself. It's impossible. It's not going to work. You have to be more mature, more reasonable. A person cannot return to the past. Instead, in his current state, he must achieve similarity to the past, but in a new state. It has to be a new state. Don't worry under any circumstances about what has already passed and now it's longer there. That's incorrect. The Creator is constantly leading us to better and better states. It makes me sad to hear that you will regret that it's in the past. That's incorrect. The best states, the most sublime states, are still ahead of us. It's never going to be worse than what happened before. So people meet me on the streets and they say the same thing outside. They talk to me. It's so scary. I'm going to go back and I'm going to descend again. That's all incorrect. Yes, you will descend into the indifference and disturbances. But from those disturbances, you will emerge into a better state. This is where we're being led. So it's not good to think of it like that. It tells me that you're not quite yet developed spiritually. Can a small, financially weak group separate Maser from the general group funds rather than each of its members separately? No, the Torah states very simply, every person, even a beggar, no matter who it is obligated to give away maser, to tithe, a tenth of their net income. And there's no getting around it, it's a rule. If you do less, that's your problem. If you do more, you can do that, you can give more, but you can't give less. So we must dedicate this tithe to the dissemination of Kabbalah, to the Creator. It pertains to Him because He corrects our malchut. We do not do it ourselves. We correct the ninth sefirot and ourselves. And so, relatively speaking, this is why we keep 90% of these nine sefirot. I can supposedly use the 90% of resources correctly myself. Right, for the sake of spirituality. It's like the root and the branch. But I can't correct the tenth in the spiritual world. The Creator is the one who corrects it. So in this world, if I don't use this tenth, but I give it away for dissemination, then it's the Creator who corrects it. I'll tell you more. A person who does not work spiritually, but gives away that this tenth, the tithe, he becomes involved in the spiritual work, because this contribution of him, his contribution into the overall spiritual work, it's relative to root and branch, and vice versa. Someone who undergives this his tithe to dissemination of Kabbalah, he is robbing himself spiritually, and there is no getting away from it. You can agree with it or disagree, but it's an immutable rule. You can find it in any Kabbalistic source, and in ancient texts. And of course, 1,000 people come from women. What about us? What if we have a child but no husband? But this is the rule.
0: Ay, ay, ay.
2: There are many questions about being powerless, helpless. Friends, there's no such thing as being powerless, because our strength, you must understand, we don't exist on our own. There is the aviut from below, And then there's the light from above. And we are a point that senses the interaction between them. That's my eye, nothing else. So to say that I'm powerless or I'm full of strength, this is not the case. It all depends on the interaction between the Kli and the light. A person cannot be in a state where they have no ability to change their state. Come to the group, sit down, and just sit there passively. You can ask your friends from this group. I never yell or get angry at a person who's sitting at the lesson and sleeping. Just don't snore. I'm being serious. Let them sit and sleep. They're not bothering me. Of course, they're passive. Yes, they're bothersome. They're not investing themselves into the group with their intention. But if that's their current state today, and that's the most, that's the maximum they can contribute to the group, I have no complaints. He came to the group. He crawled his way there, sitting there at 3 a.m. He wants to move, to advance somehow. He had been investing himself before, and now he's hoping that the group will give him this revitalizing force, and he'll begin moving again. So I have no complaints to him. Of course, unless it starts happening over the course of a year or 6 months. Yes, we had such cases, but it's legitimate. It can happen. There just can't be a state where a person is completely dead. And in general, a person can't feel that the group must provide each of us with a sense of security. This is Balsalam's next article called Mutual Guarantee, the Arbut. If only one person existed, it explains why the Torah, meaning the method of correction, wasn't given to Abraham, but rather to a nation, a group. Why is it that only within a group we can reveal the upper light? But only in a group we can ascend, cross the Machzom. Those who came before us, the Kabbalists, were individuals who had a mission. They received Kabbalah as a mission, and they developed it in this world. But it's not really correction of the world, which occurs only through a group like this. Why? Because there is the mutual guarantee. What is the mutual guarantee? What does it mean? It comes from it is a guarantee, meaning everyone, each to everyone else in the group, guarantees their spiritual ascent, that they're not going to fall, that to the extent that they invest themselves in the group will hold them, support them, they won't let them fall away. We will all lift them up together with us. That's why this feeling when you're afraid to go home, that you will disappear, you will fall out of our common Kli, it's very painful for me to hear. It means you don't yet feel that you're with us, that we're going to hold you and support you.
0: Сказано, земля наполнится знанием Творца. Что это значит? Ну,
2: it is said the earth will be filled with the knowledge of the Creator. What does it mean? Well, it means that Malchut itself will be corrected, and all of Or Chochma will enter into it. When a person achieves this personal Gmar Tikkun, since he does not correct Leva Evan, is he considered perfect? No, Gmar Tikkun means that he corrected his Leva Evan, but he hasn't corrected the inclusion all of the other Leva Evans within it. That's why the world hasn't been corrected yet. In that case, there's still Gmar Tikkun HaKlali. Last Sukkot, you said that next year we should try reading the Torah itself. Why aren't we doing it? Are we not ready yet? I'm not ready yet, to be frank with you. What does it mean? I'm not ready? I'm trying to begin clarifying the Torah here and there in simple language, not in Kabbalistic terms, the way it's written in the Book of Zohar. If you take the Book of Zohar, you'll read, that's what it says, commentary on the Torah. что-нибудь такое типа этого, что я буду писать. But what am I gonna do? The same? Who am I compared to Rabbi Shimon? I want to lay it out in very simple language for a person to understand the ten sfirot. Know what we study in our short course on Ticha. And so it's clear for them what each line of the Torah says. The prerequisites for this don't exist yet. My group knows that to the extent that they correct themselves, to the extent that I travel somewhere around the world and I gather impressions there, I come back and I the lessons become completely different. I gain different new opportunities to express things more vividly, more simply. So what's missing here is your demands of me, not just to give, but like a more developed, more a sharper hisaron. Three states: I'm below my friend, I am above my friend, or we're equal. Can this analysis work? I've said this many times. If I am above my friend and I'm then I am his teacher. If I'm below and then I'm a student, and if we're equal, then we are friends. All these three states must exist with relation to each one of us. If he falls, I pull him up. If I fall, he pulls me up. If we're equal, then we engage in what's called love of friends. Does a person feel shame for his own ego, or it's being sent by the Creator? It's a feeling that arises within us only as we reveal ourselves to the Creator. The ego itself is incapable of feeling its soul and inferiority, only relative to the light, relative to the Creator.
3: Is it possible to read prayers to Virgin Mary? I don't know. You read them, there's no prohibition. If that's what your heart is responds to, well, we see that a person just between you and I, it's a person's appeal to the upper force. That's how he expressed it. If a person lost his job, should he pay maser from the funds that he accumulated? If he already paid maser from them already, no, he shouldn't, because it's only from the addition. Either like a rich person, it gives it to me, or I steal it somewhere, or I beg on the street or from the church porch, doesn't matter, or I deduct tax. I deduct the tithing on it. But if I take $900,000 and I put them in the, if I got $1,000,000 and I already put $100,000 from Maser, and if I'm living now on the $900,000, then no, there's no more need to pay. What about the interest? What about interest? No, we can't. In Kabbalah, we can't earn interest like this. Wait a minute. But what is this? Are we talking about interest or stock market playing? The bank interest, that's considered work. Yeah, it's like stock market, because if you're playing, speculating, then you're just putting money towards it, towards the growth, and that's your earning from, from whatever you earned, yeah, 10%, yes. But if there's no percent, then there's no like double maser, there's no such thing. So how to distinguish Hen Kedusha and Hen? No, I'm not going to answer. I won't answer that question. How long should a person be in the group in order to, for the group maksam crossing? There's no such thing. I don't know, guys. How long should a person be in the group? I don't know. It could be 20 years in the group and nothing will happen to them. What about father and son relationship? Can he become a friend, a rav, or a student? It doesn't matter. Father or son, it could be rav, chaver, student, in relation to each other. If they can just have the right attitude to each other, then it doesn't matter, because the spiritual world, on this animalistic level, the father-son connection does not exist.
0: Oi, спрашивают,
1: They're asking questions that we've already covered many times. Israel, right, the Kachabrichut, and so on. What does it mean that everything is in the hands of the Creator except the fear of the Creator? Maybe we should eat soon? If the group is weak, what should we do? Should we try to create a new one? Should we try to reform the weak one and create our own one? If the group's connected to us and it's weak, it should never be amended, no way, because that means that we betrayed our friends, because nothing better could be found. If it's a loyal group, but it's weak, then it needs to be strengthened. It could be small, but strong. Strengthening a group means that you're strengthening the connections between it and all the other groups, not the group itself. So you would know this. I want you to know this too. You can have a strong bond within the group. You can study very well together and help each other and do whatever you want. But none of this will help if you won't have a connection with other groups. A strong group means that it has strong connections with other groups, and not just the group is by itself. So don't brag that you're strong about something somewhere over there in Canada or in Volgograd. Doesn't matter where. It doesn't mean that you're strong. If you were strong, then you would be seeking connections with the rest of everyone else. But this way, you're just simply egoists that are self-serving. I'm surprised that I must even say such things. Rav, as we advance, our qualities become more adapted to the Creator. So from where we will obtain the free will if we become more and more like Him? Free will grows as we get closer to the Creator. Who decides to merge with the Creator? I do. That means I separate myself from my egoism, and I use it to merge with the Creator. And even more egoism is accumulated in me, and then I decide above that to still merge with the Creator. So as a result, I become equal to the Creator and also completely free. You need to understand that I emerge from this egoism that dominates us, and in that is the freedom. And this freedom is in the freedom from the Creator, that my likeness, similarity to the Creator, I complete independently. What does it mean to be independent? In spiritual state, in spiritual world, you're being offered absolute freedom. So you want the Creator not to exist? Do you want to be in His place? Do you want to be above Him? Do you want to rule everything, including Him? Please, go ahead. If the person desires to be similar to this force in giving, in the nullification of their I, in the transcending out, exiting his I, then he becomes similar to the Creator. But this opportunity that's offered to the Creator in the spiritual world, it's absolutely free in a way that you can do anything you want. It's in that example with the king and the slave, when the king just pretends that he gives everything to the slave. You can have all of my treasury, and all kinds of robbers and thieves attack. And then this slave, everything depends on him. Well, will he protect the king, defend the king? Will the king be killed or not? And this kind of state is given to us in the spiritual world too. And even though it's deceptive, and you say the Creator still stands behind this and controls everything anyway.

read articles and then you don't tell each other who's right. Just read them and that's it. And there's no need to convince each other that somebody is right. There's no need to bring egoism into this. Even in discussions, maybe it'll be revealed somehow, maybe to explain some kind of deeper insights in the text. If you feel that with this you are feeding your egoism, then don't do it. You read it all together. You agreed beforehand that you'll be striving, yearning for the Creator in this, and through this text, and with the help of this text, you will draw upon surrounding light, and that's good. So you attract it during the reading, and that's good. Nothing else is needed. So some kind of work, some kind of lanes or paths need to be laid in between you. There's no need to be disagree between him and him, and connect into any of these issues or conflicts. There's no commandment that we must show our egoism. There's no commandment that we should be immersed in it. There's no commandment that we should engage in self-criticism. And you shouldn't wait until you have such huge egoism that, oh, only then I will deal with it. No, no need. You only need to strive upward, forward, even with just a little bit of ego that's creeping up within you right away. Try to raise yourself above it immediately, because there where you are, where you're yearning towards, is where you are. But if you are engaging in self-criticism, just eating yourself up, then you're just dealing with your own ego, and it seems like you are suffering and that you're getting pleasure from studying it, analyzing it, but it's truly a klipa. This is suffering. If it was true suffering, then you would escape out of these states. So it's proof that it's not suffering, because you stay, you remain in it, and you enjoy these states. And this is a klipa. It's truly a klipa. This is the evil force that gives you that pleasure and also gives you more pride. Oh, how I suffer. These are terrible states. And I, unfortunately, but for beginners, they are natural. What to do with all members in the group? If all members of the group are the others, the neighbors to me, do I need to love my neighbor, or does the entire group need to become as my neighbor? Well, this is a very difficult question, because here, if there are, let's say, 100 people in a group, and I come into the group, I join it, I do want to connect with it, new or not, doesn't matter. But first of all, how can I even track such a large number of people? Somebody's closer to me, somebody's further, with their qualities, their character, the kind of work they do, the activities that we interact in, I don't know. Or not with the others and so on. But the group, how should I put it? The group is not the people themselves who are here. The group, it's that spiritual idea that guides all of us. Try to not look at the people, not to see just their faces, not to see their bodies, not to sense their animal character, because it has nothing to do with the soul. That nature does not change. You will be great Kabbalists, and your characters will remain the same, even with all your vices. By vices, I mean with all kinds of irritability, impatience, some kind of laziness, slowness about something. All that remains. These are purely animal qualities, and try not to see the people at all. Only try to see how they're yearning for the Creator. And that's what's called the soul. The soul is the aspiration toward the Creator, and try to see this in the group and merge with that idea, because then gradually you will see only that in a person, and then you won't be disgusted by one's face, the mug of on one's head, or the pretty face in another, or the fat belly of another, or some of the drooping lip of the fourth one. And I don't know what to say. Just simply, you will tune and start looking into their
at their aspirations. Stop looking at their appearance and their externality and their character.

0: Head-on, that's the same thing. The appearance or character, yeah, that's considered external and relevant to the soul. Is it possible to discuss sacred texts after reading them? Yes, of course, yeah, but if only them, not the your relationship with the Creator, only the texts, of course. Of course, you can, again and again, and if as long as it does not raise your egoistical desire to show how much you know how the other person is wrong or vice versa. If these are the past ones, is it possible to enter a discussion with a friend and try to convince him if he answers to all the questions? If he answers all the questions, it's all from the Creator. Well, if everything comes from the Creator, then let him stay at home and wait. If it changes, that too. If not, not. Why then he goes to the group? He comes to the group so he can realize his free will, because just like in that article of freedom, only it can be realized in the group, because if we have this one degree to reach for freedom of will, then it exists only within us, only the relationship through the group to the Creator. So that's it. So if I exist in the group and I say everything comes from the Creator, then there's no business being in the group. The sacrament of the mikvah for men and women in a spiritual development, what is it? Nonsense.
1: Но если вы поймите,
0: but if we exist in our world, we exist in our uncorrected earthly feelings, and if I tune myself and these kind of things help me, they inspire me in a greater way to yearn for the Creator, then I will go to mikveh, then I will do some kind of custom, and that's why these customs exist. So that's why we need to explain to people why they actually need to be done, because if a person gets some inspiration, why, what's the spiritual root of this, what of this ritual, that ritual, and nothing else exists in these rituals. There's no mystery, hidden secrets, no higher powers. It all depends on you. If you want, then mikveh, it's called a certain body of water, like a sea or a special pool where the water comes from the sky, not from a faucet. It's called ashaka, from the sky, and a person immerses himself in the mikveh. What does it mean? That you are immersing a vessel in bina, and that's a malchut. The kli is immersed itself in bina, and we are a kli, we're a vessel of the soul, and we immerse ourselves in the water and purify ourselves this with the light of chassidim. And that's the entire ritual. And if you will think that after the mikveh you will become much more, have more ability to attract more quality of bina, then go ahead and immerse yourself. No, truly, if it really changes your, if it makes you feel, it psychologically changes your mood, if it helps you, then yeah, do it. Then it is justified, otherwise not. If I will dive in and the Creator will give me something good in the next world, and it will be prepared for me, and something will be put in my spirit, in my bank account there, then in that case, don't do anything. Is it possible to cross the Maksum Baruch? Yes, well, we're waiting for this, friends.
2: The guys, the friends have worked selflessly, heroically for 10 years, but we have significantly less. So overall, the quality of our efforts is lower, right? Rob, it doesn't matter if it's less or more. We shouldn't be making any calculations whether someone has been in Mibaruch for 10 years, but I've only been in this business for a year. And look, I'm such a freeloader. Now what, I'm gonna just ride into the Maksom for free, right? Bnei Baruch, it's not to blame that we've been here for 10 years, but the Creator gave this, that the Creator gave the Bnei Baruch this kind of work, and neither are you to blame. Each of us does our job from the moment that it's given to us. If we strive together towards the goal, we're equal, and always. Right, that children are not ashamed to take from their parents while they're children, and when they grow up, then they either become, they help their parents or they help their children when they become parents. That's how humanity is structured, the whole transition from the lower rung to the higher rung. And when the lower rung rises to the higher, it supplies the higher with its hisalon. And that's the higher is filled. We need you and you need us. So there's no shame here. There's no hierarchy from top to bottom. The hierarchy is only because we have more experience, not because we're, you know, grandfathered in. There is no such thing.
3: How is Masada different from a Nikva?
2: If Mikva is purely a ritualistic thing, Maaser is a spiritual matter. How can it be if I take a tithe, right, 1/10 out of my pocket, and it's a spiritual thing? So it's a valid question. Maaser, when you take it out, you go against your ego. But when you bathe yourself in the Mikva, you can do it, you can bathe for the sake of your ego. That's the problem. If you feel that this point is closed in some people, but they talk to me, I don't understand this question. How do we observe Yom Kippur more effectively? Come visit us. I will recommend again, if anyone anyway has an opportunity to visit us over the course of the year, for a couple of days, for a week, during the weekdays when we're working and studying and in our regular schedule, then you're invited. It's a good thing, very good thing. You'll see how we work, but for at least a week. You know, a couple of days won't do you any good. But try to get involved in our work. You will leave with an impression that you will never get during the holidays.
1: Ah, Purim. И на Пурим пускай приезжают.
2: Oh, Purim. Yeah, let them come for Purim.
1: Purim это сегодня, который вы собираетесь ночью делать.
2: The program that you're planning to undoing tonight, right? Then I better tell you about Purim.
1: Тут меня спросили, кстати говоря, насчет субботы, о соблюдении субботы.
2: By the way, I was asked about Sabbath, observing the Sabbath. Is it a ritual convention like the mikvah? Yes. And generally speaking, all the other customs. I believe I've spoken about this enough, so I'm not ashamed nor afraid to say it. Everything that happens below the machsom, meaning without a screen, it has no impact on the upper world. It's a simple principle. What you perform, what you're going to perform, your spiritual actions with your hands and feet? No, only with the screen. With the screen, it's a spiritual action. Without a screen, it's an animal action. And it only influences our world, the movement of air and the objects in our world, nothing else. Now, about Purim, tonight, I don't see it on the schedule, by the way, but okay. So it was decided to have Purim. What does it mean? What is Purim? Purim is a state relative to Gemar Tikkun, complete correction. When all of Malchut and all the nine Sefirot are completely filled, all Naren Haider and High, with the uppermost light, the Creator is completely contained with all of creation. All of creation is filled. And it's there like the Creator. They both bestow and receive from each other, creation and Creator. They're indistinguishable in any way. This is the state called Purim, when the light of Chokhmah fills absolutely all desires. In our world, Or Chasidim is food, and Or Chokhmah is a strong drink, wine. In our time, though, wine is no longer considered a strong drink, so okay, vodka instead. Anything related to alcohol.
1: Поэтому олицетворение...
2: Now, the...

0: the embodiment in our world, the manifestation in our world of the entire Or HaSadim, in which all of Or Chochmah manifests itself, and the person drinking and eating without any discrimination, without any restraint. That's how the holiday of Purim is celebrated. On this, that's why on this holiday, it's a commandment to get drunk and stuffed, so that you can't even remember yourself, where you are, where your friend is, where is the Creator. A fine commandment, isn't it? So today, Bnei Baruch invites you to participate in this sacred act. And I'll tell you honestly, we are simply amazed how much vodka you have conserved over this holiday. You see what it means to be fulfilled, saturated with idea, to be fulfilled on the internal level, spiritually. It leaves no other needs. There's no need for anything else. So the same thing with anything else. When a person begins to discover the highest source of pleasure, the need for everything else just disappears. It's just, you know, you feel it as a like a shirt, pants. You don't even feel that you exist. This fulfillment that truly gives everything. And Purim, that's what it means. It's completely filling ourselves with food and drink and expressing this maximum yearning for love of friends. In short, we must drink and dance and sing to the point where we will forget our own I. There is no more I left. I sit like this, I stand like this, I behave like this, I relate to others like this. All of that becomes gone. We simply leap out of it. To do this, we need to drink a little. So, yes, sure, we'll do that. And then we'll jump, and then we'll leap out. All right?
1: На этой, как называется,
0: on this joyous note, I will conclude this lesson. Tomorrow morning, we will have a lesson as usual, and at that lesson, we will try to summarize everything.
2: Let's share impressions from the lesson. What from it are we taking to implement in the 10?
3: The group must demand from every friend that comes to correct himself faster to deal faster with these states.
2: Of related to the saying that everything comes from the Creator. So he says that if it's that way, just sit at home. So here a person has to implement his freedom of choice in the group.
3: Many foundations of our work, the connection between the groups, which is a strong thing that we have to strengthen the connection between the groups. Let's be proud by what's in the group. Also in relation to the work with the interns, with the maaser, a lot of things.
2: A strong group means that there's a strong connection to the rest of the groups. So each one who thinks that he's in a strong group, strong 10, should ask himself, is he connected to the other groups?
3: There was a question about what to do with if a friend makes a lechaim that's too long or something like that. So Rav answered that love will cover all crimes, and that's correct about that. I think it's in relation to all our work. That's the way we should relate, that it should be above everything for us.
2: Yeah, the continuation of that was to try and not look and see humans, but to see their longing to the Creator, not to see the character, because that character will remain also after your great Kabbalists. That's on a beast level. That was special to hear. And also he said that don't feel sorry for what happened and now you don't have it, but the Creator is constantly leading us to better states. So we have to always put that into our mind and heart and discuss that between us, not to remember how something was so great. The Creator is always leading to better states.
3: The Creator is revealed in the vessel you made with your friends and eventually with all the created beings, not inside myself.
2: It's one of those lessons that you have to save, because afterwards our whole society is built on these foundations. And here you can see how we see that these foundations came from Rav, the Kabbalist. It's not that somebody just yanked it out of the hairs of his head. So it's a very important lesson, to my opinion. And beyond everything the friends already mentioned, Rav said we need to only yearn upward and ahead all the time. If we're just in taking care of ourselves, we're in the klipa. It's a force of impurity that brings pride. Yeah, there was a lot. Not to engage in ourselves. And he said there's also no personal revelation. It's only revealed in the vessel that we have put together between us. That's it.
3: Noach writes, the group is not the people that are there. The group is a spiritual idea that controls everyone. Don't look for faces. Look for yearnings. Rav said, try not to look at people. Try to see their yearning for the Creator, what we call their soul. Their soul is the yearning for the Creator. Try to see that in the group and to adhere to that idea. And then gradually, you'll see in a person specifically that.
2: There's no commandment to search for the ego in yourself. That the Creator will do. And not to wait or expect it, that's a klipa.
3: A state of a shell where a person suffers and enjoys and is stuck in such a state.
2: Jesus said in the beginning of the lesson that the alien thoughts are new records that are revealed in a person. It's something he has to work with.
3: There was also something about the attitude towards the sense, not to agree, to search how to awaken, and to try not to agree with your state. And then you'll see what possibilities appear before you. After all, the Creator is sending all of this. He'll also show us what to do with it. You just search, and he'll give you the clue of how to come out of it.
2: May we have the forces to talk about everything we mentioned and heard in the lesson.
3: We'll move to the next part of the lesson, but sing a song first.

0: Shalom, chaverim yekarim.
1: Hello, dear friends. Hello, all the friends here around the world. Now, we are going to enter work about incorporation. We'll start with a special lesson from the Sukkot Congress of 2003, and then we'll work on it between us. So, let's start with a lesson with Rav.
2: Hello friends, our lesson
3: today is on the topic of incorporation. During the lesson, you'll be able to send questions through the Arvut system or through our site, where you'll also be able to find the study material. Incorporation, Rav, please.
1: It's a topic that I don't even know how we can appreciate it, how we can digest it, because actually, this is all of creation. It all comes from incorporation of these two forces, the plus and minus, reception and bestowal. That's why it's called a creation. That it's not, the ego can't exist on its own, only upon the force of bestowal. And bestowal can exist
4: with respect to the force of bestowal
1: under the condition that it relies upon the force of reception. There's no day without a night or night without a day, like the Zohar states. Only in the right combination between them they can exist, and that is called the creation. That's why the Creator created it in such a way that there'll be, in the first incorporation he did in creation. That's the system of Adam.
4: In the initial creation, this is the system of Adam. Then he shattered it in order to allow those parts that he has connected in a way of force of reception and force of bestowal by himself, by the upper force, to allow for created beings to evolve and recognize that the correct merger, the correct integration between giving and receiving can exist in such a way, and that will be creation, because otherwise there's just the upper force, the light of Ein Sof, which is abstract light, which we can't even call light. It is that primordial force that existed before creation. So our work is to do what only we can do, which is to integrate. And so, as we see the world being so broad and scattered and in conflict, no one has qualities similar to the Creator, where we already recognize that all of creation must achieve an integration with the Creator himself. An integration with the Creator can happen on the condition that we, between us, become integrated and thus achieve spiritual qualities. Because the spiritual qualities are not just the force of bestowal itself. That's the Creator. And the force of reception by itself is the lower force created by the upper force. So it is rather the correct merging between them. So by the force of reception and the force of bestowal, we build such qualities, such sensations, such discernments through which we attain creation that is similar to the Creator. And so no one has spiritual qualities. Rather, we ourselves must recognize what do we need and try to assemble it between us. And as we are unable to assemble the qualities of reception and bestowal correctly, then we ask the upper force, which is a third force that is above us, above reception, above bestowal. And then It helps us. It actually does that work. This is called the work of the Creator. But we invite it, we summon it by man, by a deficiency to be correctly merged between us, between with this will to receive that doesn't fade and doesn't dissolve. It is rather becoming willing to integrate, to merge with the quality, with the will to bestow. So we want it to become included with, united with the will to bestow. And from this unity, we build ourselves in similarity to the Creator. So the will to receive remains, and there is always a spark of our state, and above it, our, in terms of our appreciation, meaning above the will to receive, comes the will to bestow, the force of bestowal. And that's how we assemble ourselves. And so from here, we learn that all our work happens in society, in the right environment where one shall help his friend, where no one has spiritual qualities, and yet anyone can integrate with the group and receive from the others. And the more we try to integrate against our desire, against our nature, against that force of the ego, which the Creator keeps growing within us, expanding it and increasing it within us, and yet we want to be higher and higher above it. And we recognize you can't have one without the other. Only the Creator can set the right relationship between the force of reception and bestowal. And with these two legs, we stand and move forward, and our head stands tall above the two lines, being similar to the Creator, which is essentially the attainment of the Creator, the similarity to the Creator that we build. So our work is not that we are looking for spiritual qualities from above. There's nothing above. There's nothing there. It all depends on our correct incorporation, integration with the group. I am really hopeful that we are beginning to perceive these principles, and then we will recognize correctly what is the wisdom of Kabbalah, what is the wisdom of the merging, the inclusion of the created beings in order to be worthy of the Creator to be clothed in them. And what else can I say? Main thing for us is also to be in a workshop where we feel our friends and we wish to portray our friends as good, corrected at the final correction, and only I, looking at them, judging through my own flaws, I see myself opposite them. I see who I am, what I am. The friends are like a mirror, showing to me, reflecting to me how much I don't see them in an ideal way. And in that, I actually learn about myself. I study myself. That I see my brokenness. And all these disturbances, which I encounter and that I see, they are given to me so that above these disturbances, by faith above reason, I'll see my friends as more beautiful, more lofty, more holy. And this way I too become sanctified, that they are higher than me. Like Rabash writes to us in the social articles, and I always want to see them higher and higher than myself, because by that I don't consume myself for not being like them. No, I bless the Creator for bringing me to them, and by that I can integrate with them. I can get closer to them, and by that I rise as well. The more I raise them above myself, through this method, in this way, I elevate myself. And that's where I see my whole work. And if I'm incapable of that, then I have the Creator who helps me with that. He gave me the environment. This is called putting my hand on the good fate and saying, take it. And so I just need to arrange my relationship with the friends, see the friends correctly, see myself as the lowest of them all, and ask the Creator each time to help me be in adhesion with them as much as possible. And in general, the ego, every moment we see that it's confusing us, and we have to get used to seeing it as help made against thee, meaning that this is how the Creator arranges for each and every one, and especially ourselves, that making us worthy of rising above the ego until we achieve connection, where we discover spiritual actions, spiritual forces, and that's the relationship of the Creator with us. That is basically what we need to know in the meantime. And also, from this Hitkalalut, the more we integrate with each other, as each one raises the friends higher than himself and only cares about pushing them higher in his eyes, by that, we raise the whole system of Adam HaRishon. We push forward all of humanity as well, which is becoming included with us, around us. We'll discover that later on. And that's how we basically correct the world. Well, there's a lot to say about this, but what I'd like to communicate to you a little bit is my impression, inspiration from this concept of Hitkalelut, that if two opposite things do not become integrated, incorporated, then there is no creation. It's like how our whole substance exists only because there is a higher force that holds the positive and negative forces in some relationship between them. Otherwise, they would just fly away from each other, scatter in every direction. And after the shattering, then the Creator brings them closer and closer and closer, and all of creation becomes more condensed, more integrated with itself through the still, vegetative, and animate levels until the human level arises, meaning where there are egoistic desires that require a force of connection that can assemble them in a shape similar to the Creator, Adam. That's what we need to do. There's a lot of questions about this. This is our work. And I think there's not a lot of point in discussing our universe and how all these things manifest there. It's very similar to what's happening in the spiritual world, only in lower degrees. But we're going to understand this from everything that we're engaged in. In the meantime, we will go deeper into the subject matter. Let's start from Kiev 3.
2: Thank you. Good morning.
5: Мы включаем в себя именно духовное устремление товарищей. Но вот на практике видно, что чтобы добраться...
2: How to discover specifically the spiritual yearning of the friends, because altogether you see that to come to that feeling, we need to really move piles of garbage aside. And from that I want to ask, the first time I absorbed into me this spiritual yearning into my friend, what is that point? How do you hold on to it and how to expand on it?
4: I don't really agree that we are in a corporeal relationship between us. There is no corporeality at all. It's just how spirituality seems to us. In order for us to begin to somewhat work with it, in recognizing it and rearranging it, and but in truth there is only spirituality. There is no material world. It's an imaginary world. There are no friends who exist in their own separate bodies with their separate families in a different place, like a different country, in a different family, and so on. These are just wrappings over our will to receive. And we have to see all these things as the manifestations of qualities of reception and bestowal that we need to begin working with. The friends are given to me so that I will integrate with them. And the integration can happen only, like it's written in the social articles, that I become included with them. What does that mean? That I see them as whole, spiritual, that there's nothing corporeal in them, and I wish to integrate with them as much as I can portray them and see them in the qualities of bestowal. And if I don't see it, I have to say to myself that one judges through his own flaws. This is how I see the world, how I see the friends. But in truth, before me is the world of Ein Sof. And if I acquire connection, Masach, screen, and rise each time with the force of bestowal over the force of reception, this is called faith above reason, then right here and now I can attain the world of Ein Sof, the final correction, as there's nothing besides that. And everything else is only shaped by the filters, the screens that reduce the picture of Ein Sof to my degree. That's why it's called world, olam, from the word helem, concealment. And so I shouldn't look at the friends the way my eyes see them. I thank the Creator for creating this corporeal broken vision of mine, as one judges through his own flaws, and yet I wish to portray them in their spiritual form, in wholeness. And as much as I can't do that on my own, I have to make efforts, and the more I make efforts, bit by bit, I see that I am in spirituality, in a world that is complete bestowal. It all depends on my efforts. So let's work on that. You don't need to give each other such an example of relating to each other in a corporeal fashion, but only in a spiritual fashion. I see my friends as angels who have spiritual qualities, and what I see is what I think I see. I lower them to corp reality through my own vision. They themselves are corrected and are all in the final correction, meaning right now I'm at the final correction, and all that I see it that way because that's how I see it. No one is portraying the world this way to me besides my broken desire. I understand this is a very idealistic way of looking at the world, and it's not simple, and we may seem very delusional to people, but this is essentially the right perception. And at least between us in my 10, I need to determine such a relationship that all the friends are corrected and whole, and I am among them in order to integrate with them, and I support the way they exist. And I want to be with them with heart and soul. Kiev 1.
3: Dear Rav, you said that when we try to connect the force of reception and the force of bestowal, if we don't succeed, we turn to the Creator and He connects between us. How does He do that? What does it mean that He connects reception and bestowal?
4: I don't know. It's also not important for me to know. I need to accept the conclusion of the matter. I do what's up to me. That I need to build a society where the relationships between us are similar to the network of bestowal. And in that network of bestowal, we will discover the force of bestowal, which is the Creator. That's all. Think of yourselves as fishermen going to the ocean to catch the big fish. And so you're putting together a net. That net is virtual. It's your forces, your efforts. You need to be in such a contact all the time that the net exists. And the net can exist only by each one's inclination towards the others. And in that, you hope to reveal the Creator. And that's what you try to do. This is called itkalelut. And certainly, if someone from the group does not tie himself to it, then if there was a fish in the net, it can flee. And in this work, we also have to ask the Creator to help us connect between us, to help us tie together these knots and not let them go, and have Him as an assurance of that connection. And that's how we'll advance. Most important is to always be chasing connection, where we want to discover the Creator so as to bring Him contentment.
3: The Creator is a result of the incorporation, or the incorporation itself?
4: The Creator is, I'm first and I'm last, and there's none else besides Him. It's everything. We're going to see later on that except for our will to receive, which He also created in a way opposite to Himself, all the rest, the relationships, connections, they're all parts of Him. It's the way in which He appears so that we can reveal Him. Italy 4.
6: Good morning, Rav. Rav, you said before that this integration between us, it will help us all the whole humanity. But this will happen as a reflection or through a specific action, that this integration between us will lead to the benefits of the humanity?
7: יש כאן תהליך, אבל ודאי שהתקללות שלנו...
4: There's a process here, but certainly our integration it passes on to all of humanity. And as we integrate with all of humanity, there are many phases and degrees.
7: יש כאלה דברים שאני עדיין לא יכול לדבר עליהם,
4: There are things here that I still can't talk about so as to not confuse you. But the main thing is the integration, itkalelut. I can't say that there is a matter here of an integration of nations, men and women. It's multifaceted. But this is what truly determines the relationship of all the parts of the Kli that are tying themselves together, building this network of connection so that it's all in order to bestow, and in it the Creator will be revealed. I can't say more. We need to discover this, but certainly all our friends from all nations that are now with us, joining us, they too are the most active part in our Kli. That are building this.
3: Okay, friends, we heard now a wonderful lesson about incorporation. The upcoming Congress, in less than a month from now, will take us to expand our Kli. We're truly living inside our 10. That's where our intensive work is. That's where our internal Kli is. But in this Congress, we want to expand somewhat, to receive forces from other 10s, from other friends, from our region. And we have a very big opportunity to simply enter into an incorporation and to expand in a great way our work. Whoever comes into contact with other friends sees that every 10 is really special and unique, works on another part, that we in our 10 are not working, and we have a lot to learn from our friends. So let's enter into Rav's words and try to prepare in the best possible way for the Congress. We're going to read an excerpt from what we heard from Rav. Our work is especially in the society, in the right environment. One will help his friend. Since no one has spiritual qualities, and each can be incorporated in the group and receive from the other. To the extent in which we try to incorporate against our desire, against our nature, against the force of ego that the Creator grows in us each time, expands in us, grows in us, and we more and more want to be higher than it, but understand that we cannot have one without the other. And we understand that only the Creator can arrange for us the correct relationship between the force of reception and the force of bestow. And this is the actual attainment of the Creator, the feeling of the Creator, being like the Creator. This is how we build it. That's why our work is not in us looking for spiritual qualities from above, There's nothing up there. It all depends on the correct intermingling between us. One will help his friend in our incorporation in the group. I really hope that we're beginning to grasp these principles, and then we will understand correctly what the wisdom of Kabbalah is, the wisdom of connection, the wisdom of incorporation of created beings to be worthy of the Creator being clothed in them.
1: Yes, friends, so we're very excited towards this upcoming Congress. Iran and me have the privilege to go to South America. And we see that friends are making great efforts. I just saw the friends in LA gathering in a friend's home. So exciting to see every effort. We also see that a lot of friends came here to incorporate with us in the holiday. And exactly about this incorporation that Rav is telling us about, beyond the qualities that the Creator gave us, how we above them can incorporate in them, and specifically in the friend's spiritual desires. So now we'll have a workshop. Let's have a 5-minute workshop between us about towards the Congress, towards this incorporation. Let's prepare ourselves. What do we want from this Congress? Why are we even going? Or here in Petah Tikva or anywhere. We saw in Israel a lot of groups for the first time are having a regional congress. Why do we even need this? So let's discuss this question.
3: What is the help that I receive from the friends in the regional congress in addition to what I receive from my friends in the 10? Once more, what is this help that I receive from the friends in our regional congress in addition to what I receive from my friends in the 10? 5 minutes.
1: We heard in the previous lesson that Rav said that a group can't be strong on their own. He said it like this: a small group.
7: He
1: said, if you don't have contact with the rest of the groups,

0: afterwards, we'll be able to come back and work in our group. So we need to take these forces to strengthen ourselves.
1: Just as we feel the dependency between us in the 10 and the need for our connection, and that no one here is capable of making one step forward without the friends in the 10, we have the opportunity, even if we don't feel it now, how much the 10 can create this mutual connection with one another, with the groups, and altogether build this connection of this fisherman's net, so there will no holes will remain in the kli of ours.
0: Finally, we can understand that life doesn't end in the 10, that it depends on the entire group, the entire organization, the entire movement, all the groups, in short. Why? Because we are all one system, and there cannot be, we can't separate ourselves, just like a person that can't without the 10, so a 10 can't without the group. That's why it's important to incorporate whoever's going, whoever has an opportunity. Also now, in this talk, Rav said, and what we learned about incorporation. So he said specifically here, this is an opportunity to see more greatness of the friends, wherever they may be, whichever effort they give, as much as they learn. In each one, you can see only one thing, greatness of the goal and their yearning to the Creator, nothing but that. So there can't be that you won't have a place to work. On the contrary, the more you meet a new deficiency, you get a new desire, even more.
1: The help I receive is the gift to be able to pray for the friends and the ability to serve them. This is truly help. This is the gift from above.
0: A person can't eat the same food for the rest of his life. In order to develop, a person needs to check, to taste, to try and get forces from extra things that he has around him. In the tens, we get a lot of forces, a lot of flavors, but there's something very special in the greater incorporation, where a person comes back with impressions, new desires, new impressions.
1: Just like the friend said, we are maybe now renewing, refreshing the connection between the 10 and the rest of the group. This connection we nourish from, we're nurtured from. Just like the friend said, the 10 does not live in a vacuum. And so we want to renew the connection with this general organ.
0: The connection exists. The question is, do I acknowledge it or not? It's not that I'm doing some innovation or... There's no 10 that are on their own.
1: Yes, friends, what a privilege. We are truly so impressed from just hearing the focus group. We want to just jump into the friends.
0: Our Congress is called Awakening from Below, and we want to awaken something that we don't always feel. We heard in the focus group that the connection between us exists, between all the friends it exists, but it depends on us if we want to acknowledge it or not. Also, Chaim was saying how there's no such thing that there's a strong group on their own behalf. That the connection between us is what makes us strong. If one 10 wants to bestow to the others, to connect to the others, by that you measure its how strong it is.
1: Let's read a few more words from Rav from the lesson we just saw, and then we'll do a workshop about that. Rav said, I need to

0: compose the society, build it, so that all the relations between us will be like a network of bestowal. And then in this net of bestowal, we will discover the force of bestowal, which is the creator. Imagine that you're like fishermen going to the sea to fish this big fish in the sea. And then between you, you make a net. This net is a virtual net, your forces. You need to constantly be in such a connection that this net exists, and it exists only through the inclination of each person to the others. And by this, you hope to reveal the Creator and try to do this. This is called incorporation.
1: In the previous workshop, we were speaking about what we're going to get in the Congress. So a bit we want to speak about what will we give in this Congress. So we heard that this net exists only by each one's tendency towards the others. So the question is, what am I going to give the friends in the Congress? What am I going to give the friends in the Congress? 5 minutes.
0: My friends just need one thing, a passion to come closer to godliness through love for friends and for the created beings altogether.
1: I will try to give the friends love in the Congress and greatness of the goal and the desire to connect in happiness so that we have an opportunity to build this net together.
0: So how we're in our 10, and of course in other 10s as well, when we start to raise the importance of the Congress, each from all the roles they have to upon themselves something else, without even being approached. Simply added more. On my side, it's important to support and be there and try also to fill everything that we see that this net needs in this event. How else can we serve our society?
1: To relate to them like angels and serve them.
0: We talked about how the participation is receiving, to get an impression from the possibility to participate and be incorporated from the friends. I hope that I'll be able to give something by being an example, or we'll have to see how much giving that is, but to participate as much as possible.
1: Yeah, to give happiness, greatness of the goal, and forces as much as possible.
0: I don't exactly know what to say. Certainly give my participation. My active participation, as we say, as much as possible. Both internally and with roles. And to be within this.
1: The friends need my effort together with them in the same direction. It's not that I have my own direction. The wisdom of Kabbalah is from Ein Sof to Ein Sof. There's a certain direction where everybody's going, and I'm making efforts in their direction. I try to add, connect. Where can I help aid that direction? That's the spirit I bring. It's not that I'm sure there's a lot to do, but the spirit of putting the friends above me, and wherever you need me, I'll get in those areas.
0: Also, if we aim ourselves to bring forth all the good and warmth and power that we feel inside our individual 10 to everyone, so that a certain incorporation of qualities will be created. There's no, like Iran said, there's no 10 that's similar to the other, and we want everything the Creator gave us as a gift, and we feel will be everyone's, and it will be like a meal of gifts.
1: Noach is writing, it's not that I come to give the friends anything. I am my ten. Whatever they put in me, I'm in them. And that asset is what I give out in the Congress. And Choto, that is coming specifically to Israel in order to give, he said, a feeling that there is no other place. And we have to give gratitude and hug.
0: First of all, my participation is the exertion. That's what I give. If I have the possibility to come to a place, this already shows that I come to give. Otherwise, it can't be that I'm giving. That's actually the first action where a person shows how much he feels like contributing to the society. So this is an opportunity for anyone who's thinking or didn't yet think, it's an opportunity to incorporate and to come.
1: In the preparation, dear friends, we want to tell you about a bit the Congress in Latin America. We are going to be in three different places, Mexico, Colombia, and Argentina. Friends from Brazil and Chile are going to go to Argentina. There's going to be from people from Venezuela, in Mexico, friends from Central America. It's going to be a special Congress that we're going to have content from the World Kli, also from the Latin Kli, all is one, and also local content, something very exciting and happy, and it's going to be a huge party. The content is prepared, every center on its own, also common content. Dudi is really helping and supporting the content. And truthfully, the Congress started with the Shivat Chaverim on the roof, where Jesus was here 2 days ago. We had a nice meeting on the roof, and we felt the strong intensity that is coming. I don't know how to say it, but there's a... How do I explain it?
0: Yes, simply a fire. Friends are so inspired that the Congress is called Awakening from Below, that we are awakening one another. It's felt how a friend comes to awaken and give us strength. And it's felt in the whole Kli, this exertion. We're in connection with friends from all over the world, and you can feel these efforts. A little more about the congresses in South America. It's for months that they're working. You have to understand, to build a congress, we're already almost a year looking for a place to rent. Friends went and checked and decided together. Teams are built that are working in each place and also in collaboration between all three. There's a lot of excitement, and this is an opportunity. Everyone feels this opportunity, and we're bringing the forces we receive from the 10, and there's such uniqueness in each 10 into this Congress, and just like it was spoken here and the friends and with the friends in the workshop, to incorporate, like Oren just said, I'm truly coming to the a meal of gifts, and I'm coming to give a gift, and of course we receive gifts. You can really feel this enthusiasm and excitement of the friends and the responsibility that we're building this environment together. So friends, today we have an opportunity. We have an announcement. Today we have an opportunity to build our environment. We will have today a very special day. At 9:30 a.m. we're going on the way. We're starting our Unity Day, the Bnei Baruch Unity Day. We're building our environment. Awaits us a day of connection, discussions, and common doing. There'll be 8 discussions where we all talk, offer, scrutinize, and impact our path together. We will open the doing and the challenges of the organization. We'll think together where we want to advance from here. And at 6:30 p.m., we will end the day with an ushpizin, a festive meal. So we're waiting for everyone. There'll be translation. There'll be big discussions, but it'll also be with translation. So we're waiting for you all, and we'll conclude with a song.

0: Shalom.
1: Hello. In the first part of the lesson, we will continue with the series of lessons from the Syrian Congress. We're continuing with lesson number 10 from October 15, 2003. Please.
2: Regarding the group's organization, the work within the group, and connection with the B'nai Baruch, about meetings, lectures, about lessons, about hosting events, picnics, about fundraising, about everything and anything. Is that clear? From experience, you should know that the center of B'nai Baruch has never demanded anything from anyone. Everything that we produce, a large amount of media, all kinds of equipment that we procure, for everything that we do. It's not that some groups are particularly funding it. It's this is completely from outside sources, even though they do benefit from the fruits of all this labor. So first of all, we think that we want to be concerned that our participation and advancement should be in accordance with with the spiritual laws, in accordance with it, where when the tenth part is given outward, not for yourself. That's why, first of all, we want to know that it's, this is truly observed. You need to understand that the correct knowledge of the upper worlds and how we should adapt to it, this is what constantly pushes me to search, to adapt to the upper world, to become like it. And if I don't exactly know what are these frames and boundaries of the upper parts of Habde Elyon, what should I try to adapt myself to? This Habde Elyon, this quality of the upper degree, and it's how it's expressed. I need to constantly compare myself to it. I need to always compare myself. And if I don't have this, or if I neglect it somehow, then I clearly see that I am neglecting it. Then I need to correct myself. I need to find some justification in myself. And all of these boundaries that we put around ourselves, it's so we could be much more concrete and have much more rapid development. And we're learning that, in principle, the Creator could have done everything the other way, the opposite. What's the difference between the way we develop and love your neighbors, yourself, to the ultimate goal of love the Creator with all your heart and your soul? That's called the final degree, when a person's relationship to the Creator and the Creator's relationship to back to the person is completely equal. And complementary. So this work is given to us to reach this level, this degree of love, unity, and similarity to the Creator. This work is given to us in the group, because here we can, as it's said, as we study, because in this case we can actually check ourselves, we can receive return feedback from our friends, we can criticize them, they can criticize us, and we can invest in them a lot of efforts, and then especially during difficult moments they come back to us, and we can be in all kinds of ups and downs. And when I'm able to, then I do something in relation to the group, and when I can't, then the group helps me, and so on, in relation to the Creator. All of these different styles of work, they're completely ineffective. In relation to the Creator, you take a step forward. If you have a screen, you made a screen by yourself, then you're with Him. If you haven't made the screen, then you're not with Him. And there's no intermediary states. There's no other chance here to kind of get out of this, that I feel bad, I feel good. Sometimes yes, no. Sometimes yes, no. In regards to the Creator, it's absolute. Every step in connection with the Creator is absolute. That's why we have ability to just model this in our group and go through it in our group, because in our current state, we can move through all these different paths, and this is what we This is what we studied. Where is this article in the point number 13, when there are two actions bestowed between man and the creator and man and the other? So the actions between the person and the group are much more closer, and they're much more important than actions towards the creator, because actions toward the creator will confuse me. I can't relate to him. He doesn't react to me. I don't react to him. The only thing that I can do is in relationship between me and my neighbor. And then this way I can make and build a proper relationship with the creator. So why are all these relations to the others can lead us to this final highest degree? Because our states are always uncertain, and they're always demanded from us a correct relationship. The group constantly demands that I treat them correctly. And then the goal is closer, and it's within reach. And the way my states, my relationships, and all kinds of different combinations and variations, they're criticizable and they're controllable by me and by others at the same time in relation to the Creator. I have no idea where I stand and what relationship I am to Him. No matter how I compare myself to Him, however I lie to myself, no matter how I imagine it, this is the shortcut between the effective path. If a person correctly accepts this opportunity to work through the group, or this long and ineffective way, I already have the Creator. I could sit alone. I can figure out the signs of Kabbalah on my own. Don't bother me. I'm smart enough. The only opportunity that's given to us to clearly develop ourselves is the group. And if a person runs away from this, then there's nothing can be done. So there's a very simple rule in the Torah, Ochevruta or Metuta. Either you are in the group or you are dead, spiritually dead. There's no third option. So here, those smart ones that refuse this after 5, 10, 15 years, yeah, I have such examples. And then, all of a sudden, gradually, they realize that they wasted those years, and they couldn't overcome their petty little egoism, and then couldn't devote themselves to this work, because there's nothing you can do. You have to step on yourself, kind of bend over yourself. It's unpleasant, but it's not. You want to run away from it every second at every cost, but there's no other way. That's why the shattered soul was deliberately broken, so we could rework all these through these opportunities and relationships with other souls and find the qualities of the Creator there and there, sense Him and merge with Him, and only there in that common clue. And to continue, when a person's relationship with the Creator, as Baal Sulam writes, it must be constant, it must be absolute, like unchanging through time. It's constant and also constant in direction, like constant vector. And there's no sensation that requires required here, because the Creator is hidden from us. And I don't know when I do something, when I don't do something, when I receive something, because here there can be all kinds of fantasies and you can invent anything. And I heard throughout all my experience, for as long as I have taught and as many people as have come to me, how people can become so confused and invent to themselves such states that they're already in Ein Sof, or they're there somewhere in between the spiritual worlds while they haven't even started the work on their qualities at all, and so on. And to continue, a person quickly becomes accustomed to all these actions, and all these actions come from habits in relation to the Creator. I'm alone, and no matter how I invent to myself all kinds of illusions, I can invent for myself all kinds of habits and rituals and customs, no matter what. People invent all kinds of polchans. How can I say them? Cults. Yeah, like some kind of relationship with themselves and the Creator. It's as if they're building some new religion. They invent it all. And this way, it's the clear understanding that only accept that only accept in the group, amongst peers that are equal. See, there's no other way to draw closer to the Creator, and humanity will never have this, because we're shown this, it's revealed to us through Shirat HaKelim, through the shattering of the common soul, the shattered soul, and it's given to us the work to glue it back together. It's the only way to return back to that perfect, wholesome state, the state that used to exist in an Aviyut Shorish. And when we return to the same state, we return to it in Aviyut Dalit, the fourth stage of Aviyut. And as much as we continue to develop, and as much as our group will continue to be more understanding and will correctly realize, implement all these spiritual requirements, and if they don't change them, then we don't change either. And they must be always a little bit higher than us. But how can we find this what's a little bit higher? Where do we get that from? From the articles, what the teachers show us. That's why those the main articles, 20, 30 articles that Rabash wrote for us. In principle, they contain everything, or the articles written by Baal Salam. Only then we will start to sense in the Talmud as a Sefirot what's truly there. And we will stop thinking and imagining as some kind of illusion or something that we make believe, but we'll truly live in it. So the most important work is my work in the group. That's why I truly beg you to be impressed by what you see here, how the central group of B'nai Baruch is working. And let's raise up all the groups to this level. And then we will all find ourselves on a completely different spiritual level.

0: После выполнения девиза дня,
1: after completing the tasks of the day, there's some energy and strength left. How should we use the rest of these remaining days? The biggest problem that we have is not to work when we actually have some energy, when we're fulfilled or inspired with the upper light, when the Creator is giving us a good feeling, that we woke up in the morning and everything around us is shining, it's good, and I have a great mood, and I'm ready for anything. That's not me. That's how I was woken up. That's how I was created. All of my internal conditions. And if I act in a way, then this wouldn't be coming from me. It's a tarut de le'ela. It's when the light descends from above and the person is lifted up and the state is good and it's easy and pleasant. I agree with you, but this is not actually working on the Rashimot. That's not it. Because being in those states, you quickly can take very difficult passages in the book and you can start to examine them and discover all kinds of new knowledge and insights in them between the elements of creation, between inanimate, vegetative, and animal, and the human level. And you can start to understand what Baal Sulam is talking about or I'm talking about. There's some of the most confusing passages in certain books. If you have such inspiration and you can start to understand how to relate, but very clearly with the friends, not just to swim in these states, but to truly plug into them your mind, your criticism, your mental attitude toward this, and then write them down, and then look later and reflect what happens when it's being taken away from you, and everything becomes a little bit gray, and there's no energy, and there's no energy to the point where you could just lay there, just you may as well be killed. And you can't even move a finger. But when the spiritual light, when it leaves, a person becomes completely lifeless, without, unable to make any movement. That's why you must write down these states, record them for yourself, observe and check who am I and how I can be played with from above. And why am I being played with in such a way? It's because from above I'm shown and how from a certain lower parameter to which higher parameter I must manage myself from internal states, me and with the help of the environment that surrounds me. Me by myself, under no circumstance ever, but with the surrounding environment, yes, I can achieve it. And no matter how the Creator plays with me, and He will constantly play these tricks on me. He will constantly, how can I say, just rip me out of good states purposely, and purposely adding more egoism, and I must reach such a state of independence. What does it mean, freedom? Freedom from who? Freedom from the Creator, either ego or altruism, it doesn't matter, but it's the freedom from the Creator. He's the only one that controls everything, so the freedom from Him. There's an article in Dargot HaSulam, not Shlavei HaSulam, but in Dargot HaSulam. Domem Tomer Chai Medaber. Yeah, Warren? It's in Shamati. It's translated into Russian also, but it's not fully processed yet. So it may be posted somewhere online. I don't know. So, well, what's the difference between a small spiritual level and a larger one? It's in degree of independence from the Creator. When a person becomes equal to Him, independent on His level, and when the Creator, when He pulls us back and forth, up and down, and He gives us good states and euphoric ones and bad ones, when He completely drains our life force, it shows how dependent we are on Him and how we're just hanging on a little thread. You know, there's like a little thread. It's called yo-yo.
0: Он нам этим показывает границы между нашим верхним и нижним состоянием.
1: He shows us the boundaries between our upper and lower states, in which we must already exist independently of him. Meaning he can drain all my energy, but I can still ascend independently to the highest level, which is already set for me, this delta, these parameters. And at the next level, it will be even higher and higher, and so on. So there can never be such a state in reality where a person is completely at the Creator's mercy. It can only be an example from the Creator, or as an uncorrected condition in a person. So there is no room for melancholy, for any sort of depressed states. That's unacceptable, impossible. The group must demand that each member overcome these states more quickly, because otherwise they're holding the entire group back. What does it mean to demand? It must cultivate within itself such a fire so that none of its members could just live passively, moping around somewhere down below in the spiritual depression.
0: Так что наше вопрос-то был такой, а как мне, что мне дальше действовать?
1: The question was, what should I do next? So now, after this Congress, the real conscious work begins to master your own spiritual independence.
0: Став самостоятельным, человек становится в состоянии генерировать свои желания.
1: When a person becomes independent, does he become able to generate his own desires? Yes, absolutely. His moods, yes. He becomes completely free, as if independent of the Creator. Why? Because these states, these rishumot, he processes within himself so much that they are already becoming his internal energy resource, as it were. It's like his own internal power plant, his own power source. He is already connected with the group to such an extent, invested so much that he can consume and bestow depending on the current state. He's fell slightly below the group because the Creator added the ego, and now he can rise at the group's expense. As soon as he rises, he to a higher level accordingly, and it, according to the law of conjoined vessels, he overflows from it, and he bestows his spiritual accumulation to the group, and so he's not afraid of falling the next time. He already has a reserve in the group, so as soon as he falls, he can draw from it again and rise again. So this interesting pair emerges like a triangle, the Creator, me, and the group, and I'm between them. And in fact, the left line is what the Creator does for me, and the right line, turns out, is the group. He then no longer has the need to connect it to the Creator.
0: Невозможно не связывать себя с Творцом, потому что
1: it's impossible not to connect oneself with the Creator. Because the Creator gives the left line and the Creator gives the right line. Meaning both the Kli and the Or, they essentially come from the Creator. But what depends on the person is his freedom, how to implement in such a way as to combine the properties, the qualities of the light and the Kli.
0: Rav,
1: everything you say about the group, relationships, rules for its existence, maaser, and so on, all these boundaries apply to men. Many of them are unacceptable for women. Are there any strict boundaries for the existence of a women's group? Can it function like the men's group?
0: Мы уже об этом говорили. Я не представляю, почему я опять возникаю.
2: We've covered this already. I can't understand why we continue to have these misunderstandings in the women's group in terms of how to behave.
0: Или женщины пытаются найти для себя какие-то.
2: Either women are trying to find more lenient conditions for themselves, or they believe that the question of the meaning of life that arises within them doesn't come from the Creator, or they come from, there's some special creatures, they don't come from the same soul, where both the male and the female parts were. And I don't understand how one can continue to dwell in these questions. What's the meaning of the source? If you want to escape this work, you can. You don't have to do it. What's the problem? Who will a woman work with if she doesn't work within the group? When disturbances arise, we must discover within them the Creator's attitude towards us. What should we do when the silence comes? I've already said it. When the silence comes, it speaks of your inaction. It's impossible for otherwise. The Creator, the so-called Dogma Kiev, the higher, the upper light, it's always an absolute rest. He doesn't need to make any movements or actions to awaken the next Rishimo in you. As soon as you process the previous Rishimo, the next one immediately emerges. If you feel unchanging states within yourself, things are slow and sluggish, that means that's how you work with respect to them. Either you don't work or you work slowly, unnaturally, ineffectively. That's why your states change slowly. It cannot be that the change in state depends only on the person. Only on the person, absolutely. What's the maximum possible change in states? I already said it, up to several hundred per minute. They can become so frequent that the sense of time disappears. How do I know when I have processed my Rishimot? If they're constantly changing, if every minute there are new disturbances inside you, and they're stimulating you to connect with the Creator at the same time, despite themselves, they're stimulated, but you're still looking for that connection with the Creator, with your friends, with your common Kli. Doesn't matter how we put it. Then you're processing them. But in terms of the silence, inner silence coming, that's a terrible thing. It means you're simply stalled in your spiritual development. How to deal with disturbing thoughts that lead astray. There is no such thing as disturbing thoughts. We call them disturbances. In fact, they're not disturbances. They are they're given to, with additional view that's given to us so that we could realize even greater ascent. Does the absence of children or an incomplete family hinder spiritual advancement? No, it does not. If it happens naturally, it's no longer your problem.
0: Почему с приездом к вам уже в третий раз?
2: Why, since coming to you for the third time, are my impressions of the spiritual have become coarser? I'm no longer crying. I'm not screaming as before. Everything has gotten so much harder. I've become cynical like a surgeon. And that's because you've been the ego has been added to you, and now you must add to it zakut. How do you translate zakut? A subtlety, refinement. A small child cries and laughs for any reason, minor, in any direction, but the older person becomes, the deeper their sadness, their crying, the true serious kind, or their joy and happiness and laughter. So you were like a small child before. It was very easy to get you going, make you cry, make you laugh, to rejoice. But today it's not so. You've gained the viyut. You're beginning to evaluate your states from within more maturely, and reaching a serious level of that refinement in the Saviyut, meaning adding a screen to it at its level, with this enormous Saviyut, this harshness, cynicism, cruelty, everything that the ego gives us, and still achieving unity with the Creator, a sense of spirituality, a sense of connection with the friends. This is very difficult. We have accomplished enormous, gigantic amount of work. We've advanced. I don't even have words to express the enormous leap that we've made. Now you must expect a great addition of Aviyut within you, and the solution can only be found in the group. A good effort always ends with a great descent, and then a very slow, independent ascent. This slow, independent ascent, it's something that, for the first time, really, we must begin to undertake together. And it should lead us to the revelation of the Maksum. If we do this together, this will be our first truly independent action, a joint one, with a great Kali, a great Aviyut, that is just now occurring within us. So a question arises, where is the Maksum that was promised to us? And they're right, the people who say this. And now this is what we will be mastering together, because the Creator created phase zero, then phase one, two, three, four, the performing the tzimtzum within it, and so on, destroying the vessel that he created down to the lowest level. And now he's given us the opportunity to ascend. The same happened with us. We've gathered, we've made a certain amount of effort, and now he's helped us bring us together as a group. Over these past few days, 4 or 5 days, however long we've been here, we've been trying to join together under one idea, to be as close as possible to each other. And in so doing, we've created our first common kli, and now we must undergo a breaking, a shattering. Now at this level, where this community was created, after we've invested sufficient resources, inner and physical strength and energy, now together we must experience a tremendous spiritual decline, a descent, the rejection, helplessness, disappointment, and it will be felt by everyone. And it depends on us now whether we can restore it. If we begin to restore it now to our very best state, the one that was here with us, between all of us, at the very best moment, then we will achieve this state for the first time by the Creator. The spiritual state was always bestowed to us according to the law, first by the Creator, the upper power, the so-called Ne'edima, Ahab, Ahorayim Deima, it descended and showed, demonstrated. It's like a mother, a father showing to a child how to act. And then the child tries and does it himself. That's an example from our world that also is derived from the spiritual world. The same thing is what's happening to us. We were given certain spiritual states, more elevated states, and now if we begin to realize them together from this shared ego, that is now beginning to manifest in us, then truly it will be a state that we achieve and not the one that was given to us by the Creator. And then we will perceive the Mahsom. So, how do I cope with these states? I absolutely must not wait for things to get worse. Well, when will I have my true aviyut and all of its potency, all of its harshness and cynicism, when I don't want anything at all, then I will strain and exert and I'll make that leap. No, on the contrary, if at the very moment when we experience the slightest disconnection from that highest spiritual state, if you don't resist this disconnection, this regression, this descent, and you will then you will continue to descend, fall, and not by your own will. You will not rise, not by your own will. You're already losing. The most important thing is to sense even the slightest descent. As soon as you begin, you immediately cry out for help. You immediately demand an ascent. You immediately draw on resources, you rally the group, and begin to do something immediately. Don't expect a deeper descent.
1: Why do certain states arise that are not connected to any events? What does that mean? This means that you're given them from above. What else can I say? How is it possible to prevent a descent? A descent can only be prevented if you search within yourself. Well, there's an example of an old man that's walking kind of hunched over as he lost something. He hasn't lost anything, but he walks as if he has. So what does that mean? You must search within yourself these additional opportunities for spiritual ascent, and then your states will include both ascents and descents. So what's the question? That I am in a certain, was at a certain level, and then I suffered a certain kind of descent, and then I rise higher, and then again another descent lower, and then higher. But then can I, is it possible to, can't I just ascend? Well, if you will search from the level that you felt how you can raise, then you won't need to fall. You will right away the light that's coming from above and awakens you first to Rishimo in the Kli and then gives the light for its correction. So you are descending and then you're some kind of slumber and then you awaken and you start to do something and then you awaken more and you come to a new level and this level one, that's level two, spiritual levels. And if you act that right now you already are searching how you can elevate yourself in the same light that from both Aviyut and gives you the forces to correct will right away push you forward. But you must, as that old man, to search and what you can improve your states. So it's not necessary to wait for the descents, and in no way you should wait for these falls. So the Kabbalists that are used to working on themselves, they have 400, 500, 600, 700 switches back and forth in 1 minute. That's the frequency they work at.

0: Вас Рабаш послал для сравнения к другому раву.
1: Did Rabash send you to another rabbi to compare? No, he didn't send me anywhere. It's when I asked Rabash, how can I truly verify, be sure that I'm studying with you, and this is the most important thing, and I'm not losing anything, and he is truly the person that could lead me into the upper world. He said very simply, just go check, ask, research. Maybe it'll be more comfortable for you over there. A person shouldn't just settle in one place, and I advise the same for you. How to check? It says, Ein Adam Lomed, Ele B'Makom She'Lechafetz. A person can't, because a person must be where he feels that's the right place for him with his heart. I advise you to try that. What to do when during the meals the toasts that are being said there, even the most sincere ones, they cause a lot of irritation. They're very annoying. That's true, but you must do certain corrections that you and your friends are not yet in a corrected spiritual state. So that's why they aren't good speakers, and neither are you. And there's a golden rule. This is about all irritations, about all bad relationships, all kinds of bad states. All of it must be covered with love. If people treat each other with love, then they practically don't notice these things. I also get irritated very much, like someone is just for half an hour is mumbling some kind of toast, and it's very unclear, and I already forgot what he's talking about. Yeah, this happens, but even in this, we should see an opportunity that it's an opportunity to improve your relationship with your friend, and you can't do anything about it, and we should just somehow balance it all and understand it. Has there been any cases of joint mass transition through the Machzon? Unfortunately, there hasn't been such a case. There's nowhere to get an example from. And this solo crossing of the Machzon is practically impossible during our time. Maybe somebody very, very special, maybe very special role, I don't know. As much as I can understand, this is no longer likely to happen, because this mass crossing of the Machzon can only happen within the group. And Baal Salam writes about this in practically all of his articles, like Matan Torah, our root. In other words, the giving of the Torah, the mutual guarantee, the peace, the last generation, and our time is such, we reach such a point that there's no more individual entry into the upper world, only a group one. And that's what I understood from my Rav. And unfortunately, I don't know if there's any other way that's possible. And from what I understood from him, from what I understand from my own spiritual attainment, this is what I present to you and talk about. How can one develop a view which what's lacking? No, there's no. Don't worry about the view. Just you will acquire to the extent that you practice. How can I overcome any passive states? Only through the group. Rabash writes about this. Start dancing, awakening the group, stimulating them somehow, just get involved either in the kitchen and dissemination. Because the best thing to get out of a passive state is dissemination. Go and obligate yourself to give some lectures, teach some lessons, to pass on what you have to someone, and that will evoke in you this additional kli within you.

0: Some only meet on Saturdays. Some less occasionally. What can I say? Like on the new moon, on Rosh Chodesh, as it's called, and so on. My students, yeah, they know where it is. I can give you the address. You can go there. They practically don't accept anyone from the street. If they do, it's only on very strict conditions. You must observe all the commandments. You must become an Orthodox Jew. You must, well, there's all sorts of limitations, restrictions that they have. And they basically want to maintain their internal structure, the kind that basically doesn't allow anyone to really enter.
1: Как выражается внешне начало падения? Как это начать чувствовать? Как это начало почувствовать?
0: How is the beginning of a descent expressed externally? How can one start to feel its beginning? If you are always in states with your friends, in the sun, always in the same topic, in the same desire, always doing the same thing, always striving for the same goal, then all of you together with your whole soul and heart and the tiny, slightest separation, disconnection from this common unified effort, then you can consider a fall. And in fact, you should get used to it, that you exist simultaneously in these two dimensions, then that I'm aspiring, I'm anticipation to catch the Creator much more more sensitive in a closer way. And that's on one hand. And on the other hand, I am dealing with all kinds of life's problems. I'm walking around, talking, working, communicating with people. And these two images of myself, one is I am with me and the group and through the group. I'm with the group and the Creator, and through the group, I try to focus myself on Him. I try to reach out to Him, and on the other, I'm in relation to this entire world. In these two states, I must live completely, freely, and constantly, and I shouldn't feel any discomfort in this to the point when they will completely merge as one. But that only happened when the Creator is fully revealed, and when I will see Him as one, filling both of these. Why do we celebrate Purim today? So we would fall even more on the next day? Not bad, but it's a correct guess. We have gathered together in one group. It is one common clique, but where is my individual development and growth? And the revelation of the Creator's light, is it separate? How can I direct my individual thoughts? You have nothing that's individual. Just understand this. There's no individual revelation of the Creator. The Creator is revealed in the kli that you have glued together with your friends, and ideally it's with all of humanity. The Creator does not reveal Himself in the I. This I is egoistic, and this I is it was a subject of the Tzimtzum in Malchut Avin Sof. Into this I, the ego of this egoism, the light does not enter. This is what we're trying to all the time in the world, this world, trying to constantly fulfill, but it's but it constantly leaves, the light constantly leaves, and it's impossible feeling that we're chasing all the time, and I'm constantly searching, how could I achieve something or imagine some kind of hisaron for myself, some kind of desire, so I could just fill it a little bit anywhere, so I could just catch just a tiny bit of pleasure somewhere that we call life. But stop thinking that you can fulfill your own I. This is the biggest mistake of humanity. Please understand that in the upper nine sefirot, above the Malchut, only there the light exists, and only there it can fill us. So just think how these nine sefirot can make our can become our common kli, and it's truly ours. There's no other, and you can't escape this. This is the general rule of the Torah. Love your neighbor as yourself. Life can exist only in this common kli. Well, if you can't convince yourself of this, then you can't. Just wait until life will convince you, and then a couple more reincarnations, and then

0: There is no other way. There is no other rule. This is how he created the reality, all of creation, and in this common broken cleat, we fix it. And if you don't glue it, amend it, then you'll be like an idiot who will try to constantly try to fill your malchut, and it will still remain empty. If I see something bad in a friend, is it mind corrected part of the creator? Maybe yes, maybe no, it doesn't matter. But naturally, after you cross the Maksom, you see that the Creator is fulfilling all the desires. And if the friend seems like a complete egoist, where is his ego? Where is it? The person gets independence only starting from the Maksom, because he starts to build a screen, and that's called the measure of his independence. From zero, Ibur, Yenikar, Mohin, and so on, up until the full Partsuf. And the measure of the spiritual growth is the measure of independence from the Creator. And under the Maksom, we're 100% dependent. So it's not, no one's asked to be accountable for your life if you haven't passed the Maksom. Nothing will be asked of you. You can't imagine. You can't even say this on the street, no matter what you do. Even the greatest sinners, murderers, I don't know who in this world, and the greatest righteous people, so-called, in our eyes, if they haven't passed the Maksom, they're considered that they're below the level of life as inanimate, non-existent, and spiritual. So what is there to ask about?
1: Является ли моя группа той линзой, через которую
0: is my group the lens through which I can better understand my corrections and my distortions? Yeah, it's indeed true. Like this is we can't see. As I read here in this excerpt from the giving of the Torah, we can see our true states only in relationship to our friends in the group. They must criticize me, I must criticize them. We shouldn't hide anything from each other. We must constantly demand this mutual efforts, mutual unity, and this group becomes our laboratory. Will I be able to achieve it? Will I be able to build it? Will I be able to exist in it as a completely inseparable element from the others? Then the Creator will be revealed, will reveal himself. Indeed, this will be ours. And we must clearly decide this once and for all for yourself and not return to these simple questions. How does this obvious revelation of the Creator differ from this short state of feeling or giving? Is it the existing and exiting one's eye? No. Person, when they experience such states that, I'm close to the spiritual state as I am leaping into a new dimension, and then again I pass through, and then it happens again. This, of course, is not the transition through the Maksom, because transition through the Maksom, it's actually irreversible. There is no turning back. And after it, only an ascent starts, which also consists of descents and ascents, but they're not such that the person falls beneath this world. A person spends more time outside the group than in the group. Oh, okay, probably. Then how can the person maintain this connection, unity with the group if they feel they're outside the group? Shout to them, shout help, call them on the phone, try to do something, turn on the music, hum and sing our songs, maybe read something, anything you can grab onto. If you're at work, you can't do something, you can escape to the bathroom and read something quietly there. I don't know. The main thing is all the attempts to start trying to disagree with the state that you're in, and then you'll see what opportunities you have. The Creator sends all of this to you. He will tell you how to get out of it too. Just try to find a way, and he will tell you. You will have thoughts, you will get thoughts, and he'll give them to you, and then it'll become clear, and then it'll become obvious that he's actually doing it to you, and then you achieve this oneness with the Creator. So from all of these opposites, you will sense one unified field, a single thought. How will the connection in the world group be strengthened between Sukkot and Pesach? It will constantly strengthened. It must be constant. It must be on such a level that we are on today, yesterday, the day before, yesterday, all these days. It can't be such that you will leave and then you will disappear from our purview. It means that this will be catastrophic. It means that we haven't done anything at all.
2: Teach us how to thank the Creator and not forget about Him, even whether things are good or bad. Try reading King David Psalms. King David, David the Melech. Melech comes from the word Malchut. David embodies all possible states of Malchut, all 150 of his Psalms. They convey absolutely all the states of absolutely all souls, which must pass through all their states, from the lowest to the highest. Therefore, his Psalms are instinctively recognized throughout the world, the most universally accepted as expressing the attitudes and feelings and the connection between man and the Creator. So I highly recommend to read them. It's practically impossible to comment on them, maybe just a little bit here and there, because they are a true light, a true great spiritual level that encompasses everything, absolutely everything. All the souls within. So everyone will find themselves there, no matter who they are, what they are, or where they are. You'll be able to find yourself in there, in them. So it's highly recommended. What else? Any of Baal Sulam's articles, his letters. Start trying, and then from above you'll be given understanding. What's required of us? We're brought here, and now we are meant to want it, to desire it. How to go, we'll never understand anyway, how to proceed. Being in one degree, how can I possibly know what the higher degree is if I'm not there yet? I have no knowledge of it, no sensation, no insight. How can I know what this higher degree is? All that's required of me is the desire, and then I'll be shown how to get there. What do I do if I forget your words after a short period of time? I forget what you say. Don't rely solely on my words. You have a wealth of information online. But the best thing is to take articles. I've already said this. Take articles and try to summarize them. Try to draw brief conclusions from them. The beginning, the end, the middle, the connections between the different parts of the article, the way that they talks about the universe and creation, its design, why did Adam break, why must we glue the pieces together, why would we have to do it in a group and instead of me alone with the Creator, where is my free will in these things? Start bringing it all together, this whole method. Set a goal. I want to explain this to myself so that it becomes fully clear, precise, concise, succinct as possible. Try it and you'll see. You're not going to need my thoughts. You'll develop your own. You'll begin to uncover the same picture, but from within yourself. Then try to expand it with your own questions. To convince yourself that this is truly the best, most correct path, the system. There is no other. Try to get to it from the opposite side, right? From the critique of this entire picture, and you'll see that you'll have no choice but to arrive at the same conclusion. Don't be afraid to make mistakes. to step outside ourselves and connect with the group now. During Sukkot, we can use the help of seeing each other and being close. How can we do this after we separate it? What can we do? You'll be able to look at our pictures and videos, but they will not awaken in you the same spiritual state that you experienced during these days. And you shouldn't try to look back and try to revive them within yourself. It's impossible. It's not going to work. You have to be more mature, more reasonable. A person cannot return to the past. Instead, in his current state, he must achieve similarity to the past, but in a new state. It has to be a new state. Don't worry under any circumstances about what has already passed and now it's longer there. That's incorrect. The Creator is constantly leading us to better and better states. It makes me sad to hear that you will regret that it's in the past. That's incorrect. The best states, the most sublime states, are still ahead of us. It's never going to be worse than what happened before. So people meet me on the streets and they say the same thing outside. They talk to me. It's so scary. I'm going to go back and I'm going to descend again. That's all incorrect. Yes, you will descend into the indifference and disturbances, but from those disturbances, you will emerge into a better state. This is where we're being led. So it's not good to think of it like that. It tells me that you're not quite yet developed spiritually. Can a small, financially weak group separate Maser from the general group funds rather than each of its members separately? No, the Torah states very simply, every person, even a beggar, no matter who it is obligated to give away maser, the tithe, a tenth of their net income. And there's no getting around it, it's a rule. If you do less, that's your problem. If you do more, you can do that, you can give more, but you can't give less. So we must dedicate this tithe to the dissemination of Kabbalah, to the Creator. It pertains to Him because He corrects our malchut. We do not do it ourselves. We correct the ninth sefirot and ourselves. And so, relatively speaking, this is why we keep 90% of these nine sefirot. I can supposedly use the 90% of resources correctly myself. Right, for the sake of spirituality. It's like the root and the branch. But I can't correct the tenth in the spiritual world. The Creator is the one who corrects it. So in this world, if I don't use this tenth, but I give it away for dissemination, then it's the Creator who corrects it. I'll tell you more. A person who does not work spiritually, but gives away that this tenth, the tithe, he becomes involved in the spiritual work, because this contribution of him, his contribution into the overall spiritual work, it's relative to root and branch, and vice versa. Someone who undergives this his tithe to dissemination of Kabbalah, he is robbing himself spiritually, and there is no getting away from it. You can agree with it or disagree, but it's an immutable rule. You can find it in any Kabbalistic source, and in ancient texts. And of course, 1,000 people come from women. What about us? What if we have a child but no husband? But this is the rule.
1: Ay, ay, ay.
2: Ay, ay, ay. There are many questions about being powerless, helpless. Friends, there's no such thing as being powerless, because our strength, you must understand, we don't exist on our own. There is the aviut from below, And then there's the light from above, and we are a point that senses the interaction between them. That's my eye, nothing else. So to say that I'm powerless or I'm full of strength, this is not the case. It all depends on the interaction between the Kli and the light. A person cannot be in a state where they have no ability to change their state. Come to the group, sit down, and just sit there passively. You can ask you can ask your friends from this group. I never yell or get angry at a person who's sitting at the lesson and sleeping. Just don't snore. I'm being serious. Let them sit and sleep. They're not bothering me. Of course, they're passive. Yes, they're bothersome. They're not investing themselves into the group with their intention. But if that's their current state today, and that's the most, that's the maximum they can contribute to the group, I have no complaints. He came to the group. He crawled his way there, sitting there at 3 a.m. He wants to move, to advance somehow. He had been investing himself before, and now he's hoping that the group will give him this revitalizing force, and he'll begin moving again. So I have no complaints to him. Of course, unless it starts happening over the course of a year or 6 months. Yes, we had such cases, but it's legitimate. It can happen. There just can't be a state where a person is completely dead. And in general, a person can't feel that the group must provide each of us with a sense of security. This is Balsalam's next article called Mutual Guarantee, the Arbut. If only one person existed, it explains why the Torah, meaning the method of correction, wasn't given to Abraham, but rather to a nation, a group. Why is it that only within a group we can reveal the upper light, but only in a group we can ascend, cross the Machzom? Those who came before us, the Kabbalists, were individuals who had a mission. They received Kabbalah as a mission, and they developed it in this world. But it's not really correction of the world, which occurs only through a group like this. Why? Because there is the mutual guarantee. What is the mutual guarantee? What does it mean? It comes from it is a guarantee, meaning everyone, each to everyone else in the group, guarantees their spiritual ascent, that they're not going to fall, that to the extent that they invest themselves in the group will hold them, support them, they won't let them fall away. We will all lift them up together with us. That's why this feeling when you're afraid to go home, that you will disappear, you will fall out of our common Kli, it's very painful for me to hear. It means you don't yet feel that you're with us, that we're going to hold you and support you.
1: Сказано, земля наполнится знанием Творца. Что это значит?
2: Ну, it is said the earth will be filled with the knowledge of the Creator. What does it mean? Well, it means that Malchut itself will be corrected, and all of Or Chochma will enter into it. When a person achieves this personal Gmar Tikkun, since he does not correct Leva Evan, is he considered perfect? No, Gmar Tikkun means that he corrected his Leva Evan, but he hasn't corrected the inclusion of all of the other Leva Evans within it. That's why the world hasn't been corrected yet. In that case, there's still Gmar Tikkun HaKlali. Last Sukkot, you said that next year we should try reading the Torah itself. Why aren't we doing it? Are we not ready yet? I'm not ready yet, to be frank with you. What does it mean? I'm not ready? I'm trying to begin clarifying the Torah here and there in simple language, not in Kabbalistic terms, the way it's written in the Book of Zohar. If you take the Book of Zohar, you'll read, that's what it says, commentary on the Torah.
1: что-нибудь такое типа этого, что я буду писать.
2: But what am I gonna do? The same? Who am I compared to Rabbi Shimon? I want to lay it out in very simple language for a person to understand the ten sfirot. Know what we study in our short course on Ticha. And so it's clear for them what each line of the Torah says. The prerequisites for this don't exist yet. My group knows that to the extent that they correct themselves, to the extent that I travel somewhere around the world and I gather impressions there, I come back and I the lessons become completely different. I gain different new opportunities to express things more vividly, more simply. So what's missing here is your demands of me, not just to give, but like a more developed, more a sharper hisaron. Three states: I'm below my friend, I'm above my friend, or we're equal. Can this analysis work? I've said this many times. If I am above my friend and I'm then I am his teacher. If I'm below and then I'm a student, and if we're equal, then we are friends. All these three states must exist with relation to each one of us. If he falls, I pull him up. If I fall, he pulls me up. If we're equal, then we engage in what's called love of friends. Does a person feel shame for his own ego, or it's being sent by the Creator? It's a feeling that arises within us only as we reveal ourselves to the Creator. The ego itself is incapable of feeling its soul and inferiority, only relative to the light, relative to the Creator.
0: Is it possible to read prayers to Virgin Mary? I don't know. You read them. There's no prohibition. If that's what your heart is response to, well, we see that a person just between you and I, it's a person's appeal to the upper force. So that's how he expressed it. If a person lost his job, should he pay maser from the funds that he accumulated? If he already paid maser from them already, no, he shouldn't, because it's only from the addition. Either like a rich person, it gives it to me, or I steal it somewhere, or I beg on the street or from the church porch, doesn't matter, or I deduct the tax, I deduct the tithing on it. But if I take $900,000 and I put them in the, if I got $1,000,000 and I already put $100,000 from Maser, and if I'm living now on the $900,000, then no, there's no more need to pay. What about the interest? What about interest? No, we can't. In Kabbalah, we can't earn interest like this. Wait a minute. But what is this? Are we talking about interest or stock market playing? The bank interest, that's considered work. Yeah, it's like stock market, because if you're playing, speculating, then you're just putting money towards the growth, and that's your earning from... So from whatever you earned, 10%, yes. But if there's no percent, then there's no like double maser. There's no such thing. So how to distinguish hen kedusha and hen? No, I'm not going to answer. I won't answer that question. How long should a person be in the group in order for the group maksam crossing? I don't know. There's no such thing. I don't know, guys. How long should a person be in the group? I don't know. It could be 20 years in the group and nothing will happen to them. What about father and son relationship? Can he become a friend, a rav, or a student? It doesn't matter. Father or son, it could be rav, chaver, student, in relation to each other. If they can just have the right attitude to each other, then it doesn't matter, because the spiritual world... On this animalistic level, the father-son connection does not exist.
1: Ой, спрашивают
0: They're asking questions that we've already covered many times. Israel, right, the Kachabrichut, and so on. What does it mean that everything is in the hands of the Creator except the fear of the Creator? Maybe we should eat soon? If the group is weak, what should we do? Should we try to create a new one? Should we try to reform the weak one and create our own one? If the group's connected to us and it's weak, it should never be amended, no way, because that means that we betrayed our friends, because nothing better could be found. If it's a loyal group, but it's weak, then it needs to be strengthened. It could be small, but strong. Strengthening a group means that you're strengthening the connections between it and all the other groups, not the group itself. So you would know this. I want you to know this too. You can have a strong bond within the group. You can study very well together and help each other and do whatever you want. But none of this will help if you won't have a connection with other groups. A strong group means that it has strong connections with other groups, and not just the group is by itself. So don't brag that you're strong about something somewhere over there in Canada or in Volgograd. Doesn't matter where. It doesn't mean that you're strong. If you were strong, then you would be seeking connections with the rest of everyone else. But this way, you're just simply egoists that are self-serving. I'm surprised that I must even say such things. Rav, as we advance, our qualities become more adapted to the Creator. So from where we will obtain the free will if we become more and more like Him? Free will grows as we get closer to the Creator. Who decides to merge with the Creator? I do. That means I separate myself from my egoism, and I use it to merge with the Creator. And even more egoism is accumulated in me, and then I decide above that to still merge with the Creator. So as a result, I become equal to the Creator and also completely free. You need to understand that I emerge from this egoism that dominates us, and in that is the freedom. And this freedom is in the freedom from the Creator, that my likeness, similarity to the Creator, I complete independently. What does it mean to be independent? In spiritual state, in spiritual world, you're being offered absolute freedom. So you want the Creator not to exist? Do you want to be in His place? Do you want to be above Him? Do you want to rule everything, including Him? Please, go ahead. If the person desires to be similar to this force in giving, in the nullification of their I, in the transcending out, exiting his eye, then he becomes similar to the Creator. But this opportunity that's offered to the Creator in the spiritual world, it's absolutely free in a way that you can do anything you want. It's in that example with the king and the slave. When the king just pretends that he gives everything to the slave, you can have all of my treasury, and all kinds of robbers and thieves attack. And then this slave, everything depends on him. Well, will he protect the king, defend the king? Will the king be killed or not? And this kind of state is given to us in the spiritual world too. And even though it's deceptive, and you say the Creator still stands behind this and controls everything anyway, but you can't escape out of this, and this decision must be absolutely free. Don't think that you remember that the Creator is putting all this in front of you. That won't happen. When we read articles in the group, it often ends in such a way that everyone's just insisting that they understand things correctly, individually. Is this correct work, or is this the source of the ego? Maybe you read articles, and then you don't tell each other who is right. Just read them, and that's it. And there's no need to convince each other that somebody is right. There's no need to bring egoism into this, even in discussions. Maybe it'll be revealed somehow, maybe to explain some kind of deeper insights in the text. If you feel that with this you are feeding your egoism, then don't do it. You read it all together. You agreed beforehand that you'll be striving, yearning for the Creator in this, and through this text, and with the help of this text, you will draw upon surrounding light, and that's good. So you attract it during the reading, and that's good. Nothing else is needed. So some kind of work, some kind of lanes or paths need to be laid between you. There's no need to be to disagree between him, and connect into any of these issues or conflicts. There's no commandment that we must show our egoism. There's no commandment that we should be immersed in it. There's no commandment that we should engage in self-criticism. And you shouldn't wait until you have such huge egoism that, oh, only then I will deal with it. No need. You only need to strive upward, forward, even with just a little bit of ego that's creeping up within you right away. Try to raise yourself above it immediately, because there where you are, where you're yearning towards, is where you are. But if you are engaging in self-criticism, just eating yourself up, then you're just dealing with your own ego, and it seems like you are suffering and that you're getting pleasure from studying it, analyzing it, but it's truly a klipa. This is suffering. If it was true suffering, then you would escape out of these states. So it's proof that it's not suffering, because you stay, you remain in it, and you enjoy these states. And this is a klipa. It's truly a klipa. This is the evil force that gives you that pleasure and also gives you more pride. Oh, how I suffer. These are terrible states. And I, unfortunately, but for beginners, they are natural. What to do with all members in the group? If all members of the group are the others, the neighbors to me, do I need to love my neighbor, or does the entire group need to become as my neighbor? Well, this is a very difficult question, because here, if there are, let's say, 100 people in a group, and I come into the group, I join it, I do want to connect with it, new or not, doesn't matter. But first of all, how can I even track such a large number of people? Somebody's closer to me, somebody's further, with their qualities, their character, the kind of work they do, the activities that we interact in, I don't know. Or not with the others, and so on. But the group, how should I put it? The group is not the people themselves who are here. The group, it's that spiritual idea that guides all of us. Try to not look at the people, not to see just their faces, not to see their bodies, not to sense their animal character, because it has nothing to do with the soul. That nature does not change. You will be great Kabbalists, and your characters will remain the same, even with all your vices. By vices, I mean with all kinds of irritability, impatience, some kind of laziness, slowness about something. All that remains. These are purely animal qualities, and try not to see the people at all, only try to see how they're yearning for the Creator. And that's what's called the soul. The soul is the aspiration toward the Creator, and try to see this in the group and merge with that idea, because then gradually you will see only that in a person, and then you won't be disgusted by one's face, the mug of on one's head, or the pretty face in another, or the fat belly of another, or some of the drooping lip of the fourth one. And I don't know what to say. Just simply, you will tune and start looking into their aspirations. Stop looking at their appearance and their externality and their character, head on. That's the same thing. The appearance or character, yeah, that's considered external and relevant to the soul. Is it possible to discuss sacred texts after reading them? Yes, of course, yeah, but if only them, not the your relationship with the Creator, only the texts, of course. Of course, you can, again and again, and if as long as it does not raise your egoistical desire to show how much you know how the other person is wrong or vice versa. If these are the past ones, is it possible to enter a discussion with a friend and try to convince him if he answers to all the questions? If he answers all the questions, it's all from the Creator. Well, if everything comes from the Creator, then let him stay at home and wait. If it changes, that too. If not, why then he goes to the group? He comes to the group so he could realize his free will, because just like in that article of freedom, only it can be realized in the group, because if we have this one degree to reach for freedom of will, then it exists only within us, only the relationship through the group to the Creator. So that's it. So if I exist in the group and I say everything comes from the Creator, then there's no business being in the group. The sacrament of the mikvah for men and women in a spiritual development, what is it? Nonsense. But if we exist in our world, we exist in our uncorrected earthly feelings, and if I to myself and these kind of things help me, they inspire me in a greater way to yearn for the Creator, then I will go to mikveh, then I will do some kind of custom, and that's why these customs exist. So that's why we need to explain to people why they actually need to be done. Because if a person gets some inspiration, why? What's the spiritual root of this? What of this ritual, that ritual? And nothing else exists in these rituals. There's no mystery, hidden secrets, no higher powers. It all depends on you. If you want, then a mikveh is called a certain body of water, like a sea or a special pool where the water comes from the sky, and not from a faucet. It's called ashaka, from the sky, and a person immerses himself in the mikveh. What does it mean? That you are immersing a vessel in bina, and that's a malchut. The kli is immersed itself in bina, and we are a kli, we're a vessel of the soul, and we immerse ourselves in the water and purify ourselves this with the light of chassidim. And that's the entire ritual. And if you will think that after the mikveh you will become much more have more ability to attract more quality of bina, then go ahead and immerse yourself. No, truly, if it really changes your, if it makes you feel, it psychologically changes your mood, if it helps you, then yeah, do it. Then it is justified, otherwise not. If I will dive in and the Creator will give me something good in the next world, and it will be prepared for me, and something will be put in my spirit, in my bank account there, then in that case, don't do anything. Is it possible to cross the Maksum Baruch? Yes, well, we're waiting for this, friends.
2: The friends have worked selflessly, heroically for 10 years, but we have significantly less. So overall, the quality of our efforts is lower, right? Rob, it doesn't matter if it's less or more. We shouldn't be making any calculations whether someone has been in Maybaruch for 10 years, but I've only been in this business for a year. And look, I'm such a freeloader. Now what, I'm gonna just ride into the Maksom for free, right? Bnei Baruch, it's not to blame that we've been here for 10 years, but the Creator gave this, that the Creator gave Bnei Baruch this kind of work. Neither are you to blame. Each of us does our job from the moment that it's given to us. If we strive together towards the goal, we're equal, and always. right, that children are not ashamed to take from their parents while they're children, and when they grow up, then they either become, they help their parents, or they help their children when they become parents. That's how humanity is structured, the whole transition from the lower rung to the higher rung. And when the lower rung rises to the higher, it supplies the higher with its hisalon. And that's the higher is filled. We need you and you need us. So there's no shame here. There's no hierarchy from top to bottom. The hierarchy is only because we have more experience, not because we're, you know, grandfathered in. There is no such thing. How is Masad different from a Nikva? Mikva is purely a ritualistic thing. Maaser is a spiritual matter. How can it be if I take a tithe, right, 1/10 out of my pocket, and it's a spiritual thing? So it's a valid question. Maaser, when you take out, when you take it out, you go against your ego. But when you bathe yourself in the mikva, you can do it. You can bathe for the sake of your ego. That's the problem. If you feel that this point is closed in some people, but they talk to me, I don't understand this question. How do we observe Yom Kippur more effectively? Come visit us. I will recommend again, if anyone anyway has an opportunity to visit us over the course of the year, for a couple of days, for a week, during the weekdays when we're working and studying and in our regular schedule, then you're invited. It's a good thing, very good thing. You'll see how we, what we do, how we work, but for at least a week. You know, a couple of days won't do you any good. But try to get involved in our work. You will leave with an impression that you will never get during the holidays. Oh, Purim. Yeah, let them come for Purim.
1: Purim это сегодня, который вы собираетесь ночью делать.
2: The Purim that you're planning on doing tonight, right? Then I better tell you about Purim.
1: Тут меня спросили, кстати говоря, насчет субботы, о соблюдении субботы.
2: By the way, I was asked about Sabbath, observing the Sabbath. Is it a ritual convention like the mikvah? Yes. And generally speaking, all the other customs. I believe I've spoken about this enough, so I'm not ashamed nor afraid to say it. Everything that happens below the machsom, meaning without a screen, it has no impact on the upper world. It's a simple principle. What you perform, what you're going to perform, your spiritual actions with your hands and feet? No, only with the screen. With the screen, it's a spiritual action. Without a screen, it's an animal action. And it only influences our world, the movement of air and the objects in our world, nothing else. Now, about Purim, tonight, I don't see it on the schedule, by the way, but okay. So it was decided to have Purim. What does it mean? What is Purim? Purim is a state relative to Gemar Tikkun, a complete correction when all of Malchut and all the nine Sefirot are completely filled, all Naran Haider and Chai, with the uppermost light. The Creator is completely contained with all of creation. All of creation is filled. And it's there like the Creator. They both bestow and receive from each other, creation and Creator. They're indistinguishable in any way. This is the state called Purim, when the light of Chokhmah fills absolutely all desires. In our world, Or Hasidim is food, and Or Chokhmah is a strong drink, wine. In our time, though, wine is no longer considered a strong drink, so okay, vodka instead. Anything related to alcohol.
1: Поэтому олицетворение
2: Now the embodiment in our world, the manifestation in our world of the entire Ora Chasidim, in which all of Or Chochma manifests itself, and the person drinking and eating without any discrimination, without any restraint. That's how the holiday of Purim is celebrated. On this, that's why on this holiday, it's a commandment to get drunk and stuffed, so that you can't even remember yourself where you are, where your friend is, where is the Creator. A fine commandment, isn't it? So today, Bnei Baruch invites you to participate in this sacred act. And I'll tell you honestly, we are simply amazed how much vodka you have conserved over this holiday. You see what it means to be fulfilled, saturated with idea, to be fulfilled on the internal level, spiritually. It leaves no other needs. There's no need for anything else. So the same thing with anything else. When a person begins to discover the highest source of pleasure, the need for everything else just disappears. It's just, you know, you feel it as a like a shirt, pants. You don't even feel that you exist. This fulfillment that truly gives everything. And Purim, that's what it means. It's completely filling ourselves with food and drink and expressing this maximum yearning for love of friends. In short, we must drink and dance and sing to the point where we will forget our own I. There is no more I left. I sit like this, I stand like this, I behave like this, I relate to others like this. All of that becomes gone. We simply leap out of it. To do this, we need to drink a little. So, yes, sure, we'll do that. And then we'll jump, then we'll leap out. All right?
1: На этой, как называется,
2: on this joyous note, I will conclude this lesson. Tomorrow morning, we will have a lesson as usual, and at that lesson, we will try to summarize everything.
3: Let's share impressions from the lesson. What from it are we taking to implement in the 10?
4: The group must demand from every friend that comes to correct himself faster to deal faster with these states.
3: Rav related to the saying that everything comes from the Creator. So he says that if it's that way, just sit at home. So here, a person has to implement his freedom of choice in the group.
4: Many foundations of our work, the connection between the groups, which is a strong thing that we have to strengthen the connection between the groups. Let's be proud by what's in the group. Also in relation to the work with the interns, with the maser, a lot of things.
3: A strong group means that there is a strong connection to the rest of the groups. So each one who thinks that he's in a strong group, strong 10, should ask himself, is he connected to the other groups?
4: There was a question about what to do with if a friend makes a l'chaim that's too long or something like that. So Rav answered that love will cover all crimes, and that's correct about that. And I think it's in relation to all our work. That's the way we should relate, that it should be above everything for us.
3: Yeah, the continuation of that was to try and not look and see humans, but to see their longing to the Creator, not to see the character, because that character will remain also after your great Kabbalists. That's on a beast level. That was special to hear. And also he said that don't feel sorry for what happened and now you don't have it, but the Creator is constantly leading us to better states. So we have to always put that into our mind and heart and discuss that between us, not to remember how something was so great. The Creator is always leading to better states.
4: The Creator is revealed in the vessel you made with your friends and eventually with all the created beings, not inside myself.
3: It's one of those lessons that you have to save, because afterwards our whole society is built on these foundations. And here you can see how we see that these foundations came from Rav, the Kabbalist. It's not that somebody just yanked it out of the hairs of his head. So it's a very important lesson, to my opinion. And beyond everything the friends already mentioned, Rav said we need to only yearn upward and ahead all the time. If we're just in taking care of ourselves, we're in the klipa. It's a force of impurity that brings pride. Yeah, there was a lot. That not to engage in ourselves. And he said there's also no personal revelation. It's only revealed in the vessel that we have put together between us. That's it.
4: Noach writes, the group is not the people that are there. The group is a spiritual idea that controls everyone. Don't look for faces. Look for yearnings. Rav said, try not to look at people. Try to see their yearning for the Creator, what we call their soul. Their soul is the yearning for the Creator. Try to see that in the group and to adhere to that idea. And then gradually, you'll see in a person specifically that.
3: There's no commandment to search for the ego in yourself. That the Creator will do. And not to wait or expect it, that's a klipa.
4: A state of a shell where a person suffers and enjoys and is stuck in such a state.
3: Jesus said in the beginning of the lesson that the alien thoughts are new records that are revealed in a person. It's something he has to work with.
4: There was also something about the attitude towards the sense not to agree, to search how to awaken, and to try not to agree with your state. And then you'll see what possibilities appear before you. After all, the Creator is sending all of this. He'll also show us what to do with it. You just search, and he'll give you the clue of how to come out of it.
3: May we have the forces to talk about everything we mentioned and heard in the lesson.
4: We'll move to the next part of the lesson, but sing a song first.

0: Shalom, chaverim yekarim.
1: Hello, dear friends. Hello, all the friends here around the world. Now, we are going to enter work about incorporation. We'll start with a special lesson from the Sukkot Congress of 2003, and then we'll work on it between us. So, let's start with a lesson with love.
2: Hello friends, our lesson
3: today is on the topic of incorporation. During the lesson, you'll be able to send questions through the Arvut system or through our site, where you'll also be able to find the study material. Incorporation, Rav, please.
1: It's a topic that I don't even know how we can appreciate it, how we can digest it, because actually, this is all of creation. It all comes from incorporation of these two forces, the plus and minus, reception and bestowal. That's why it's called a creation. That it's not, the ego can't exist on its own, only upon the force of bestowal. And bestowal can exist
4: with respect to the force of bestowal
1: under the condition that it relies upon the force of reception. There's no day without a night or night without a day, like the Zohar states. Only in the right combination between them they can exist, and that is called the creation. That's why the Creator created it in such a way that there'll be, in the first incorporation he did in creation. That's the system of Adam.
4: There, in the initial creation, this is the system of Adam. Then he shattered it in order to allow those parts that he has connected in a way of force of reception and force of bestowal by himself, by the upper force, to allow for created beings to evolve and recognize that the correct merger, the correct integration between giving and receiving can exist in such a way, and that will be creation. Because otherwise, there's just the upper force, the light of Ein Sof, which is abstract light, which we can't even call light. It is that primordial force that existed before creation. So our work is to do what only we can do, which is to integrate. And so, as we see the world being so broad and scattered and in conflict, no one has quality.

0: similar to the Creator, where we already recognize that all of creation must achieve an integration with the Creator Himself. An integration with the Creator can happen on the condition that we, between us, become integrated and thus achieve spiritual qualities. Because spiritual qualities are not just the force of bestowal itself. That's the Creator. And the force of reception by itself is the lower force created by the upper force. So it is rather the correct merging between them. So by the force of reception and the force of bestowal, we build such qualities, such sensations, such discernments through which we attain creation that is similar to the Creator. And so, no one has spiritual qualities. Rather, we ourselves must recognize what do we need and try to assemble it between us. And as we are unable to assemble the qualities of reception and bestowal correctly, then we ask the upper force, which is a third force that is above us, above reception, above bestowal. And then it helps us. It actually does that work. This is called the work of the Creator. But we invite it, we summon it by man, by a deficiency to be correctly merged between us, between with this will to receive that doesn't fade and doesn't dissolve. It is rather becoming willing to integrate, to merge with the quality, with the will to bestow. So we want it to become included with, united with the will to bestow. And from this unity, we build ourselves in similarity to the Creator. So the will to receive remains, and there is always a spark of our state, and above it, our, in terms of our appreciation, meaning above the will to receive, comes the will to bestow, the force of bestowal. And that's how we assemble ourselves. And so from here, we learn that all our work happens in society, in the right environment where one shall help his friend, where no one has spiritual qualities, and yet anyone can integrate with the group and receive from the others. And the more we try to integrate against our desire, against our nature, against that force of the ego which the Creator keeps growing within us, expanding it and increasing it within us, and yet we want to be higher and higher above it. And we recognize you can't have one without the other. Only the Creator can set the right relationship between the force of reception and bestowal. And with these two legs, we stand and move forward, and our head stands tall above the two lines, being similar to the Creator, which is essentially the attainment of the Creator, the similarity to the Creator that we build. So our work is not that we are looking for spiritual qualities from above. There's nothing above. There's nothing there. It all depends on our correct incorporation, integration with the group. I am really hopeful that we are beginning to perceive these principles, and then we will recognize correctly what is the wisdom of Kabbalah, what is the wisdom of the merging, the inclusion of the created beings in order to be worthy of the Creator to be clothed in them. And what else can I say? Main thing for us is also to to be in a workshop where we feel our friends and we wish to portray our friends as good, corrected at the final correction, and only I, looking at them, judging through my own flaws, I see myself opposite them. I see who I am, what I am. The friends are like a mirror, showing to me, reflecting to me how much I don't see them in an ideal way, and in that I actually learn about myself, I study myself. That I see my brokenness. And all these disturbances where which I encounter and that I see, they are given to me so that above these disturbances, by faith above reason, I'll see my friends as more beautiful, more lofty, more holy. And this way I too become sanctified, that they are higher than me. Like Rabash writes to us in the social articles, and I always want to see them higher and higher than myself, because by that I don't consume myself for not being like them. No, I bless the Creator for bringing me to them, and by that I can integrate with them, I can get closer to them, and by that I rise as well. The more I raise them above myself, through this method, in this way, I elevate myself. And that's where I see my whole work. And if I'm incapable of that, then I have the Creator who helps me with that. He gave me the environment. This is called putting my hand on the good fate and saying, take it. And so I just need to arrange my relationship with the friends, see the friends correctly, see myself as the lowest of them all, and ask the Creator each time to help me be in adhesion with them as much as possible. And in general, the ego, every moment we see that it's confusing us, and we have to get used to seeing it as help made against thee, meaning that this is how the Creator arranges for each and every one, and especially ourselves, that making us worthy of rising above the ego until we achieve connection, where we discover spiritual actions, spiritual forces, and that's the relationship of the Creator with us. That is basically what we need to know in the meantime. And also, from this Hitkalalut, the more we integrate with each other, as each one raises the friends higher than himself and only cares about pushing them higher in his eyes, by that, we raise the whole system of Adam HaRishon. We push forward all of humanity as well, which is becoming included with us, around us. We'll discover that later on. And that's how we basically correct the world. Well, there's a lot to say about this, but what I'd like to communicate to you a little bit is my impression, inspiration from this concept of Hitkalelut, that if two opposite things do not become integrated, incorporated, then there is no creation. It's like our just like how our whole substance exists only because there is a higher force that holds the positive and negative forces in some relationship between them. Otherwise, they would just fly away from each other, scatter in every direction. And after the shattering, then the Creator brings them closer and closer and closer, and all of creation becomes more condensed, more integrated with itself through the still, vegetative, and animate levels until the human level arises, meaning where there are egoistic desires that require a force of connection that can assemble them in a shape similar to the Creator, Adam. That's what we need to do. There's a lot of questions about this. This is our work. And I think there's not a lot of point in discussing our universe and how all these things manifest there. It's very similar to what's happening in the spiritual world, only in lower degrees. But we're going to understand this from everything that we're engaged in. In the meantime, we will go deeper into the subject matter. Let's start from Kiev 3.
1: Thank you, good morning.
2: Мы включаем в себя именно духовное устремление, товарищи. Но вот на практике видно, что чтобы добраться.
1: How to discover specifically the spiritual yearning of the friends? Because altogether, you see that to come to that feeling, we need to really move piles of garbage aside. And from that, I want to ask: the first time I absorbed into me this spiritual yearning into my friend, what is that point? How do you hold on to it, and how to expand on it?
0: I don't really agree that we are in a corporeal relationship between us. There is no corporeality at all. It's just how spirituality seems to us. In order for us to begin to somewhat work with it, in recognizing it and rearranging it and... But in truth, there is only spirituality. There is no material world. It's an imaginary world. There are no friends who exist in their own separate bodies, with their separate families, in a different place, like a different country, in a different family, and so on. These are just wrappings over our will to receive. And we have to see all these things as the manifestations of qualities of reception and bestowal that we need to begin working with. The friends are given to me so that I will integrate with them. And the integration can happen only like it's written in the social articles, that I become included with them. What does that mean? That I see them as whole, spiritual, that there's nothing corporeal in them, and I wish to integrate with them as much as I can, portray them and see them in the qualities of bestowal. And if I don't see it, I have to say to myself that one judges through his own flaws. This is how I see the world, how I see the friends. But in truth, before me is the world of Ein Sof. And if I acquire connection, Masach, screen, and rise each time with the force of bestowal over the force of reception, this is called faith above reason, then right here and now I can attain the world of Ein Sof, the final correction, as there's nothing besides that. And everything else is only shaped by the filters, the screens that reduce the picture of Ein Sof to my degree. That's why it's called world, olam, from the word helem, concealment. And so I shouldn't look at the friends the way my eyes see them. I thank the Creator for creating this corporeal broken vision of mine, as one judges through his own flaws, and yet I wish to portray them in their spiritual form, in wholeness. And as much as I can't do that on my own, I have to make efforts, and the more I make efforts, bit by bit, I see that I am in spirituality, in a world that is complete bestowal. It all depends on my efforts. So let's work on that. You don't need to give each other such an example of relating to each other in a corporeal fashion, but only in a spiritual fashion. I see my friends as angels who have spiritual qualities. And what I see is what I think I see. I lower them to corporeality through my own vision. They themselves are corrected and are all in the final correction, meaning right now I'm at the final correction. And all that I see it that way because that's how I see it. No one is portraying the world this way to me besides my broken desire. I understand this is a very idealistic way of looking at the world, and it's not simple, and we may seem very delusional to people, but this is essentially the right perception. And at least between us in my 10, I need to determine such a relationship that all the friends are corrected and whole, and I am among them in order to integrate with them, and I support the way they exist. And I want to be with them with heart and soul. Kiev
3: 1.
1: Dear Rav, you said that when we try to connect the force of reception and the force of bestowal, if we don't succeed, we turn to the Creator and He connects between us. How does He do that? What does it mean that He connects reception and bestowal?
0: I don't know. It's also not important for me to know. I need to accept the conclusion of the matter. I do what's up to me, that I need to build a society where the relationships between us are similar to the network of bestowal. And in that network of bestowal, we will discover the force of bestowal, which is the Creator. That's all. Think of yourselves as fishermen going to the ocean to catch the big fish. And so you're putting together a net. That net is virtual. It's your forces, your efforts. You need to be in such a contact all the time that the net exists. And the net can exist only by each one's inclination towards the others. And in that, you hope to reveal the Creator. And that's what you try to do. This is called itkalelut. And certainly, if someone from the group does not tie himself to it, then if there was a fish in the net, it can flee. And in this work, we also have to ask the Creator to help us, connect between us, to help us tie together these knots and not let them go, and have Him as an assurance of that connection. And that's how we'll advance. Most important is to always be chasing connection, where we want to discover the Creator so as to bring Him contentment.
1: The Creator is a result of the incorporation, or the incorporation itself?
0: The Creator is, I'm first and I'm last, then there's none else besides Him. It's everything. We're going to see later on that except for our will to receive, which He also created in a way opposite to Himself, all the rest, the relationships, connections, they're all parts of Him. It's the way in which He appears so that we can reveal Him. Italy 4.
3: Buongiorno, Rav.
4: Good morning, Rav. Rav, you said before that this integration between us, it will help us all, it will help all the whole humanity. But this will happen as a reflection or through a specific action, that this integration between us will lead to the benefits of the humanity?
5: Yes, can talih.
0: There's a process here, but certainly our integration passes on to all of humanity. And as we integrate with all of humanity, there are many phases and degrees. There are things here that I still can't talk about so as to not confuse you. But the main thing is the integration, itkalelut. I can't say that there is a matter here of an integration of nations, men and women. It's multifaceted. But this is what truly determines the relationship of all the parts of the Kli that are tying themselves together, building this network of connection so that it's all in order to bestow, and in it the Creator will be revealed. I can't say more. We need to discover this, but certainly all our friends from all nations that are now with us, joining us, they too are the most active part in our Kli. That are building this.
1: Okay, friends, we heard now a wonderful lesson about incorporation. The upcoming Congress, in less than a month from now, will take us to expand our Kli. We're truly living inside our 10. That's where our intensive work is. That's where our internal Kli is. But in this Congress, we want to expand somewhat, to receive forces from other 10s, from other friends, from our region. And we have a very big opportunity to simply enter into an incorporation and to expand in a great way our work. Whoever comes into contact with other friends sees that every 10 is really special and unique, works on another part, that we in our 10 are not working, and we have a lot to learn from our friends. So let's enter into Rav's words and try to
3: prepare in the best possible way for the Congress. We're going to read an excerpt from what we heard from Rav. Our work is especially in the society, in the right environment. One will help his friend. Since no one has spiritual qualities, and each can be incorporated in the group and receive from the other. To the extent in which we try to incorporate against our desire, against our nature, against the force of ego that the Creator grows in us each time, expands in us, grows in us, and we more and more want to be higher than it, but understand that we cannot have one without the other. And we understand that only the Creator can arrange for us the correct relationship between the force of reception and the force of bestowal. And this is the actual attainment of the Creator, the feeling of the Creator, being like the Creator. This is how we build it. That's why our work is not in us looking for spiritual qualities from above. There's nothing up there. It all depends on the correct intermingling between us. One will help his friend in our incorporation in the group. I really hope that we're beginning to grasp these principles, and then we will understand correctly what the wisdom of Kabbalah is, the wisdom of connection, the wisdom of incorporation of created beings to be worthy of the Creator being clothed in them.
6: Yes, friends, so we're very excited towards this upcoming Congress. Iran and me have the privilege to go to South America. And we see that friends are making great efforts. I just saw the friends in LA gathering in a friend's home. So exciting to see every effort. We also see that a lot of friends came here to incorporate with us in the holiday. And exactly about this incorporation that Rav is telling us about, beyond the qualities that the Creator gave us, how we above them can incorporate in them, and specifically in the friend's spiritual desires. So now we'll have a workshop. Let's have a 5-minute workshop between us about towards the Congress, towards this incorporation. Let's prepare ourselves. What do we want from this Congress? Why are we even going? Or here in Petah Tikva or anywhere. We saw in Israel a lot of groups for the first time are having a regional congress. Why do we even need this? So let's discuss this question.
3: What is the help that I receive from the friends in the regional congress in addition to what I receive from my friends in the 10? Once more, what is this help that I receive from the friends in our regional congress in addition to what I receive from my friends in the 10? 5 minutes.
6: We heard in the previous lesson that Rav said that a group can't be strong on their own. He said it like this: a small group.
7: Said,
6: if you don't have contact with the rest of the groups, so nothing will help you. A strong group means that the group has a strong connection with the other groups, with the rest of the groups, and not that they're strong on their own behalf. That's why don't boast before us that you're strong somewhere in Canada or in Novograd. Doesn't matter where. It doesn't mean you're strong. This is what this Congress is giving us. It's giving us connection with more groups, with more friends from other groups. and it's strengthening us. Afterwards, we'll be able to come back and work in our group. So we need to take these forces to strengthen ourselves.
3: Just as we feel the dependency between us in the 10 and the need for our connection, and that no one here is capable of making one step forward without the friends in the 10, we have the opportunity, even if we don't feel it now, how much the 10 can create this mutual connection with one another, with the groups, and altogether build this connection of this fisherman's net, so there will no holes will remain in the kli of ours.
6: Finally, we can understand that life doesn't end in the 10, that it depends on the entire group, the entire organization, the entire movement, all the groups, in short. Why? Because we are all one system, and there cannot be, we can't separate ourselves, just like a person that can't without the 10, so a 10 can't without the group. That's why it's important to incorporate whoever's going, whoever has an opportunity. Also now, in this talk, Rav said, and what we learned about incorporation. So he said specifically here, this is an opportunity to see more greatness of the friends, wherever they may be, whichever effort they give, as much as they learn. In each one, you can see only one thing, greatness of the goal and their yearning to the Creator, nothing but that. So there can't be that you won't have a place to work. On the contrary, the more you meet a new deficiency, you get a new desire, even more.
3: The help I receive is the gift to be able to pray for the friends and the ability to serve them. This is truly help. This is the gift from above.
6: A person can't eat the same food for the rest of his life. In order to develop, a person needs to check, to taste, to try and get forces from extra things that he has around him. In the tens, we get a lot of forces, a lot of flavors, but there's something very special in the greater incorporation where a person comes back with impressions, new desires, new impressions.
3: Just like the friend said, we are maybe now renewing, refreshing the connection between the 10 and the rest of the group, this connection we nourish from, we're nurtured from. Just like a friend said, the 10 does not live in a vacuum. And so we want to renew the connection with this general organ.
6: The connection exists. The question is, do I acknowledge it or not? It's not that I'm doing some innovation or... There's no 10 that are on their own.
3: Yes, friends, what a privilege. We are truly so impressed from just hearing the focus group. We want to just jump into the friends.
6: Our congress is called Awakening from Below, and we want to awaken something that we don't always feel. We heard in the focus group that the connection between us exists, between all the friends, it exists, but it depends on us if we want to acknowledge it or not. Also, Chaim was saying how there's no such thing that there's a strong group on their own behalf. That the connection between us is what makes us strong. If one 10 wants to bestow to the others, to connect to the others, by that you measure it's how strong it is.
3: Let's read a few more words from Rav from the lesson we just saw, and then we'll do a workshop about that. Rav said, I need to compose the society, build it, so that all the relations between us will be like a network of bestowal. And then in this net of bestowal, we will discover the force of bestowal, which is the creator. Imagine that you're like fishermen going to the sea to fish this big fish in the sea. And then between you, you make a net. This net is a virtual net. Your forces. You need to constantly be in such a connection that this net exists, and it exists only through the inclination of each person to the others. And by this, you hope to reveal the Creator and try to do this. This is called incorporation.
6: In the previous workshop, we were speaking about what we're going to get in the Congress. So a bit, we want to speak about what will we give in this Congress. So we heard that this net exists only by each one's tendency towards the others. So the question is, what am I going to give the friends in the Congress? What am I going to give the friends in the Congress? 5 minutes.
3: My friends just need one thing, a passion to come closer to godliness through love for friends and for the created beings altogether.
6: I will try to give the friends love in the Congress and greatness of the goal and the desire to connect in happiness so that we have an opportunity to build this net together.
3: So how we're in our 10, and of course in other 10s as well, when we start to raise the importance of the Congress, each from all the roles they have to upon themselves something else, without even being approached. Simply added more. On my side, it's important to support and be there and try also to fill everything that we see that this net needs in this event. How else can we serve our society?
6: To relate to them like angels and serve them.
3: We talked about how the participation is receiving, to get an impression from the possibility to participate and be incorporated from the friends. I hope that I'll be able to give something by being an example, or I'll have to see how much giving that is, but to participate as much as possible.
6: Yeah, to give happiness, greatness of the goal, and forces as much as possible.
3: I don't exactly know what to say. Certainly give my participation. My active participation, as we say, as much as possible. Both internally and with roles. And to be within this.
6: The friends need my effort together with them in the same direction. It's not that I have my own direction. The wisdom of Kabbalah is from Ein Sof to Ein Sof. There's certain direction where everybody's going, and I'm making efforts in their direction. I try to add, connect. Where can I help aid that direction? That's the spirit I bring. It's not that I'm sure there's a lot to do, but the spirit of putting the friends above me, and wherever you need me, I'll get in those areas.
3: Also, if we aim ourselves to bring forth all the good and warmth and power that we feel inside our individual 10 to everyone, so that a certain incorporation of qualities will be created. There's no, like Iran said, there's no ten that's similar to the other. And we want everything the Creator gave us as a gift, and we feel will be everyone's, and it will be like a meal of gifts.
6: Noach is writing, it's not that I come to give the friends anything. I am my ten. Whatever they put in me, I'm in them. And that asset is what I give out in the Congress. And Choto, that is coming specifically to Israel in order to give, he said, a feeling that there is no other place. And we have to give gratitude and hug.
3: First of all, my participation is the exertion. That's what I give. If I have the possibility to come to a place, this already shows that I come to give. Otherwise, it can't be that I'm giving. That's actually the first action where a person shows how much he feels like contributing to the society. So this is an opportunity for anyone who's thinking or didn't yet think, it's an opportunity to incorporate and to come.
6: In the preparation, dear friends, we want to tell you about a bit the Congress in Latin America. We are going to be in three different places, Mexico, Colombia, and Argentina. Friends from Brazil and Chile are going to go to Argentina. In Peru, there's going to be from people from Venezuela. In Mexico, friends from Central America, it's going to be a special Congress that we're going to have content from the world Kli, also from the Latin Kli, all is one, and also local content, something very exciting and happy, and it's going to be a huge party. The content is prepared, every center on its own, also common content. Dudi is really helping and supporting the content. And truthfully, the Congress started with the Shivat Chaverim on the roof, where Jesus was here 2 days ago. We had a nice meeting on the roof, and we felt the strong intensity that is coming. I don't know how to say it, but there's a, how do I explain it?
3: Yes, simply a fire. Friends are so inspired that the Congress is called Awakening from Below, that we are awakening one another. It's felt how a friend comes to awaken and give us strength. And it's felt in the whole Kli, this exertion. We're in connection with friends from all over the world, and you can feel these efforts. A little more about the congresses in South America. It's for months that they're working. You have to understand, to build a congress, we're already almost a year looking for a place to rent. Friends went and checked and decided together. Teams are built that are working in each place and also in collaboration between all three. There's a lot of excitement, and this is an opportunity. Everyone feels this opportunity, and we're bringing the forces we receive from the 10, and there's such uniqueness in each 10 into this Congress, and just like it was spoken here and with the friends in the workshop, to incorporate, like Oren just said, I'm truly coming to the a meal of gifts, and I'm coming to give a gift, and of course we receive gifts. You can really feel this enthusiasm and excitement of the friends and the responsibility that we're building this environment together. So friends, today we have an opportunity. We have an announcement. Today we have an opportunity to build our environment. We will have today a very special day. At 9:30 a.m. we're going on the way. We're starting our Unity Day, the Bnei Baruch Unity Day. We're building our environment. Awaits us a day of connection, discussions, and common doing. There'll be 8 discussions where we all talk, offer, scrutinize, and impact our path together. We will open the doing and the challenges of the organization. We'll think together where we want to advance from here. And at 6:30 p.m., we will end the day with an ushpizin, a festive meal. So we're waiting for everyone. There'll be translation. There'll be big discussions, but it'll also be with translation. So we're waiting for you all. and we'll conclude with a song.

0: Shalom.
1: Hello. In the first part of the lesson, we will continue with the series of lessons with Rav from the Syrian Congress. We're continuing with lesson number 10 from October 15, 2003. Please.
2: Regarding the group's organization, the work within the group and connection with the B'nai Baruch, about meetings, lectures, about lessons, about hosting events, picnics, about fundraising, about everything and anything. Is that clear? From experience, you should know that the center of B'nai Baruch has never demanded anything from anyone. Everything that we produce, a large amount of media, all kinds of equipment that we procure, for everything that we do. It's not that some groups are particularly funding it. It's this is completely from outside sources, even though they do benefit from the fruits of all this labor. So first of all, we think that we want to be concerned that our participation and advancement should be in accordance with the spiritual laws, in accordance with it, where when the tenth part is given outward, not for yourself. That's why, first of all, we want to know that it's, this is truly observed. You need to understand that the correct knowledge of the upper worlds and how we should adapt to it, it's... This is what constantly pushes me to surge, to adapt to the upper world, to become like it. And if I don't exactly know what are these frames and boundaries of the upper part Sufa Habdelion, what should I, which I try to adapt myself to? This Habdelion, this quality of the upper degree, and it's how it's expressed. I need to constantly compare myself to it. I need to always compare myself. And if I don't have this, or if I neglect it somehow, then I clearly see that I am neglecting it. Then I need to correct myself. I need to find some justification in myself. And all of these boundaries that we put around ourselves, it's so we could be much more concrete and have much more rapid development. And we're learning that, in principle, the Creator could have done everything the other way, the opposite. But what's the difference between the way we develop and love your neighbors, yourself, to the ultimate goal of love the Creator with all your heart and your soul? That's called the final degree, when a person's relationship to the Creator and the Creator's relationship to back to the person is completely equal. And complementary. So this work is given to us to reach this level, this degree of love, unity, and similarity to the Creator. This work is given to us in the group, because here we can, as it said, as we study, because in this case we can actually check ourselves, we can receive return feedback from our friends, we can criticize them, they can criticize us, and we can invest in them a lot of efforts, and then especially during difficult moments, they come back to us, and we can be in all kinds of ups and downs. And when I'm able to, then I do something in relation to the group. When I can't, then the group helps me, and so on, in relation to the Creator. All of these different styles of work, they're completely ineffective in relation to the Creator. You take a step forward. If you have a screen. You made a screen by yourself, then you're with him. If you haven't made the screen, then you're not with him. And there's no intermediary states. There's no other chance here to kind of get out of this, that I feel bad, I feel good. Sometimes yes, no. Sometimes yes, no. In regards to the Creator, it's absolute. Every step in connection with the Creator is absolute. That's why we have ability to just model this in our group and go through it in our group, because in our current state, we can move through all these different paths. And this is what we This is what we studied. Where is this article in the point number 13? When there are two actions bestowed between man and the Creator, and man and the other. So the actions between the person and the group are much more closer, and they're much more important than actions towards the Creator, because actions toward the Creator will confuse me. I can't relate to Him. He doesn't react to me. I don't react to Him. The only thing that I can do is in relationship between me and my neighbor. And then this way I can make and build a proper relationship with the Creator. So why are all these relations to the others can lead us to this final highest degree? Because our states are always uncertain, and they're always demanded from us a correct relationship. The group constantly demands that I treat them correctly. And then the goal is closer, and it's within reach. And the way my states, my relationships, and all kinds of different combinations and variations, they're criticizable and they're controllable by me and by others at the same time in relation to the Creator. I have no idea where I stand or what relationship I am to Him. No matter how I compare myself to Him, however I lie to myself, no matter how I imagine it, this is the shortcut between the effective path. If a person correctly accepts this opportunity to work through the group, or this long and ineffective way, I already have the Creator. I could sit alone. I can figure out the signs of Kabbalah on my own. Don't bother me. I'm smart enough. The only opportunity that's given to us to clearly develop ourselves is the group. And if a person runs away from this, then there's nothing can be done. So there's a very simple rule in the Torah, Ochevruta or Metuta. Either you are in the group or you are dead, spiritually dead. There's no third option. So here, those smart ones that refuse this after 5, 10, 15 years, yeah, I have such examples. Then, all of a sudden, gradually, they realize that they wasted those years, and they couldn't overcome their petty little egoism, and then couldn't devote themselves to this work, because there's nothing you can do. You have to step on yourself, kind of bend over yourself. It's unpleasant, but it's not. You want to run away from it every second, at every cost, but there's no other way. That's why the shattered soul was deliberately broken, so we could rework all these through these opportunities and relationships with other souls and find the qualities of the Creator there, and there sense Him and merge with Him, and only there in that common clique. And to continue, when a person's relationship with the Creator, as Baal Sulam writes, it must be constant, it must be absolute, like unchanging through time. It's constant and also constant in direction, like constant vector. And there's no sensation that it requires. Required here because the Creator is hidden from us, and I don't know when I do something, when I don't do something, when I receive something, because here there can be all kinds of fantasies and you can invent anything. And I heard throughout all my experience, for as long as I have taught and as many people as have come to me, how people can become so confused and invent to themselves such states that they're already in Ein Sof, or they're there somewhere in between the spiritual worlds while they haven't even started the work on their qualities at all, and so on. And to continue, a person quickly becomes accustomed to all these actions, and all these actions come from habits in relation to the Creator. I'm alone, and no matter how I invent to myself all kinds of illusions, I can invent for myself all kinds of habits and rituals and customs, no matter what. People invent all kinds of polchans. How can I say them? Cults. Yeah, like some kind of relationship with themselves and the Creator. It's as if they're building some new religion. They invent it all. And this way, it's the clear understanding that only accept that only accept in the group amongst peers that are equal. See, there's no other way to draw closer to the Creator, and humanity will never have this because it was shown this. It's revealed to us through Shirat HaKelim, through the shattering of the common soul, the shattered soul, and it's given to us the work to glue it back together. It's the only way to

They must be always a little bit higher than us, but how can we find this what's a little bit higher? Where do we get that from? From the articles, what the teachers show us. That's why the main articles, 20, 30 articles that Rabash wrote for us, in principle, they contain everything, or the articles written by Baal Salam. Only then we will start to sense in the Talmud as a Sefirot what's truly there. And we will stop thinking and imagining as some kind of illusion or something that we make believe, but we'll truly live in it. So the most important work is my work in the group. That's why I truly beg you to be impressed by what you see here, how the central group of B'nai Baruch is working, and let's raise up all the groups to this level, and then we will all find ourselves on a completely different spiritual level.

0: После выполнения девиза дня,
1: after completing the tasks of the day, there's some energy and strength left. How should we use the rest of these remaining days? The biggest problem that we have is not to work when we actually have some energy, when we're fulfilled or inspired with the upper light, when the Creator is giving us a good feeling, that we woke up in the morning and everything around us is shining, it's good, and I have a great mood, and I'm ready for anything. That's not me. That's how I was woken up. That's how I was created. All of my internal conditions. And if I act in a way, then this wouldn't be coming from me. It's a tarut de le'ela. It's when the light descends from above and the person is lifted up and the state is good and it's easy and pleasant. I agree with you, but this is not actually working on the Rashimot. That's not it. Because being in those states, you quickly can take very difficult passages in the book and you can start to examine them and discover all kinds of new knowledge and insights in them between the elements of creation, between inanimate, vegetative, and animal, and the human level. And you can start to understand what Baal Sulam is talking about or I'm talking about. There's some of the most confusing passages in certain books. If you have such inspiration, and you can start to understand how to relate, but very clearly with the friends, not just to swim in these states, but to truly plug into them your mind, your criticism, your mental attitude toward this, and then write them down, and then look later and reflect what happens when it's being taken away from you, and everything becomes a little bit gray, and there's no energy, and I know there's no energy to the point where you could just lay there, just you may as well be killed. And you can't even move a finger. But when the spiritual light, when it leaves, a person becomes completely lifeless, without, unable to make any movement. That's why you must write down these states, record them for yourself, observe and check who am I and how I can be played with from above. And why am I being played with in such a way? It's because from above I'm shown, and how from a certain lower parameter to which higher parameter I must manage myself from internal states, me and with the help of the environment that surrounds me. Me by myself, under no circumstance ever, but with the surrounding environment, yes, I can achieve it. And no matter how the Creator plays with me, and He will constantly play these tricks on me.

0: people constantly, how can I say, just ripping out of good states purposely, and purposely adding more egoism, and I must reach such a state, this state, such a state of independence. What does it mean, freedom? Freedom from who? Freedom from the Creator. Either ego or altruism, it doesn't matter, but it's the freedom from the Creator. He's the only one that controls everything, so the freedom from Him. There's an article in Dargot HaSalam, not Shlavei HaSalam, but in Dargot HaSalam. Domem Tomeh Chai Metaber. Yeah, Warren? It's in Shamati. It's translated into Russian also, but it's not fully processed yet, so it may be posted somewhere online, I don't know. So, well, what's the difference between a small spiritual level and a larger one? It's in degree of independence from the Creator. From the Creator, when a person becomes equal to Him, independent on His level, and when the Creator, when He pulls us back and forth, up and down, and He gives us good states and euphoric ones and bad ones, when He completely drains our life force, it shows how dependent we are on Him and how we're just hanging on a little thread. You know, there's like a little thread. It's called yo-yo.
1: And he shows with us this, he shows us the boundaries between our upper and lower states, in which we must already exist independently of Him. Meaning He can drain all my energy, but I can still ascend independently to the highest level, which is already set for me, this delta, these parameters. And at the next level, it will be even higher and higher, and so on. So there can never be such a state in reality where a person is completely at the Creator's mercy. It can only be an example from the Creator, or as an uncorrected condition in a person. So there is no room for melancholy, for any sort of depressed states. That's unacceptable, impossible. The group must demand that each member overcome these states more quickly, because otherwise they're holding the entire group back. What does it mean to demand? It must cultivate within itself such a fire so that none of its members could just live passively, moping around somewhere down below in the spiritual depression.
2: Так что наше вопрос был такой, а как мне, что мне дальше действовать?
1: The question was, what should I do next? So now, after this Congress, the real conscious work begins to master your own spiritual independence.
2: Став самостоятельным, человек становится в состоянии генерировать свои желания.
1: When a person becomes independent, does he become able to generate his own desires? Yes, absolutely. His moods, yes. He becomes completely free, as if independent of the Creator. Why? Because these states, these gishumot, he processes within himself so much that they are already becoming his internal energy resource, as it were. It's like his own internal power plant, his own power source. He has already connected with the group to such an extent, invested so much that he can consume and bestow, depending on the current state. He's fell slightly below the group because the Creator added the ego, and now he can rise at the group's expense. As soon as he rises, he to a higher level accordingly, and it according to the law of conjoined vessels, he overflows from it, and he bestows his spiritual accumulation to the group, and so he's not afraid of falling the next time. He already has a reserve in the group, so as soon as he falls, he can draw from it again and rise again. So this interesting pair emerges like a triangle, the Creator, me, and the group, and I'm between them. And in fact, the left line is what the Creator does for me, and the right line, turns out, is the group. He then no longer has the need to connect it to the Creator. It's impossible not to connect oneself with the Creator, because the Creator gives the left line and the Creator gives the right line, meaning both the Kli and the Orb, they essentially come from the Creator. But what depends on the person is his freedom, how to implement in such a way as to combine the properties, the qualities of the light and the Kli.
2: Rav,
1: everything you say about the group, relationships, rules for its existence, maaser, and so on, all these boundaries apply to men. Many of them are unacceptable for women. Are there any strict boundaries for the existence of a women's group? Can it function like the men's group?
2: We've covered
1: this already. I can't understand why we continue to have these misunderstandings in the women's group in terms of how to behave. Either women are trying to find more lenient conditions for themselves, or they believe that the question of the meaning of life that arises within them doesn't come from the Creator, or they come from, there's some special creatures, they don't come from the same soul, where both the male and the female parts were. And I don't understand how one can continue to dwell in these questions. What's the meaning of the source? If you want to escape this work, you can. You don't have to do it. What's the problem? Who will a woman work with if she doesn't work within the group? When disturbances arise, we must discover within them the Creator's attitude towards us. What should we do when the silence comes? I've already said that when the silence comes, it speaks of your inaction. It's impossible for otherwise. The Creator, the so-called Dogma Kiev, the higher, the upper light, it's always an absolute rest. He doesn't need to make any movements or actions to awaken the next Rishimo in you. As soon as you process the previous Rishimo, the next one immediately emerges. If you feel unchanging states within yourself, things are slow and sluggish, that means that's how you work with respect to them. Either you don't work or you work slowly, unnaturally, ineffectively. That's why your states change slowly. It cannot be that the change in state depends only on the person. Only on the person, absolutely. What's the maximum possible change in states? I already said it, up to several hundred per minute. They can become so frequent that the sense of time disappears. How do I know when I have processed my Rishimot? If they're constantly changing, if every minute there are new disturbances inside you, and they're stimulating you to connect with the Creator at the same time, despite themselves, they're stimulated, but you're still looking for that connection with the Creator, with your friends, with your common clique. Doesn't matter how we put it. Then you're processing them. But in terms of the silence, inner silence coming, that's a terrible thing. It means you're simply stalled in your spiritual development. How to deal with disturbing thoughts that lead astray. There is no such thing as disturbing thoughts. We call them disturbances. In fact, they're not disturbances. They are they're given to with additional view that's given to us so that we could realize even greater ascent. Does the absence of children or an incomplete family hinder spiritual advancement? No, it does not. If it happens naturally, it's no longer your problem. Why, since coming to you for the third time, are my impressions of the spiritual or have become coarser? I'm no longer crying. I'm not screaming as before. Everything has gotten so much harder. I've become cynical like a surgeon. And that's because you've been the ego has been added to you, and now you must add to it zakut. How do you translate zakut? Subtlety, refinement. A small child cries and laughs for any reason, minor, in any direction, but the older a person becomes, the deeper their sadness, their crying, the true serious kind, or their joy and happiness and laughter. So you were like a small child before. It was very easy to get you going, make you cry, make you laugh, rejoice. But today it's not so. You've gained the viyut. You're beginning to evaluate your states from within more maturely, and reaching a serious level of that refinement in the Saviyut, meaning adding a screen to it at its level. With this enormous Saviyut, this harshness, cynicism, cruelty, everything that the ego gives us, and still achieving unity with the Creator, a sense of spirituality, a sense of connection with the friends. This is very difficult. We have accomplished enormous, gigantic amount of work. We've advanced. I don't even have words to express the enormous leap that we've made. Now you must expect a great addition of Aviyut within you, and the solution can only be found in the group. A good effort always ends with a great descent, and then a very slow, independent ascent. This slow, independent ascent, it's something that, for the first time, really, we must begin to undertake together. And it should lead us to the revelation of the Mahsam. If we do this together, this will be our first truly independent action, a joint one, with a great Kali, a great Aviyut, that is just now occurring within us. So a question arises, where is the Mahsam that was promised to us? And they're right, the people who say this. And now this is what we will be mastering together, because the Creator created phase 0, then phase 1, 2, 3, 4, the performing the tzimtzum within it, and so on, destroying the vessel that he created down to the lowest level. And now he's given us the opportunity to ascend. The same happened with us. We've gathered, we've made a certain amount of effort, and now he's helped us bring us together as a group. Over these past few days, 4 or 5 days, however long we've been here, we've been trying to join together with, under one idea, to be as close as possible to each other. And in so doing, we've created our first common clay, and now we must undergo a breaking, a shattering. Now at this level, where this community was created, after we've invested sufficient resources, inner and physical strength and energy, now together we must experience a tremendous spiritual decline, a descent, a rejection, helplessness, disappointment, and it will be felt by everyone. And it depends on us now whether we can restore it. If we begin to restore it now to our very best state, the one that was here with us, between all of us, at the very best moment, then we will achieve this state for the first time by the Creator. The spiritual state was always bestowed to us according to the law, first by the Creator, the upper power, the so-called Neidima, Ahab, Ahoraim Deima, it descended and showed, demonstrated, it's like a mother, a father showing to a child how to act. And then the child tries and does it himself. That's an example from our world that also is derived from the spiritual world. The same thing is what's happening to us. We were given certain spiritual states, more elevated states, and now if we begin to realize them together from this shared ego that is now beginning to manifest in us, then truly it will be a state that we achieve and not the one that was given to us by the Creator. And then we will perceive the Mahsom. So, how do I cope with these states? Absolutely must not wait for things to get worse. Well, when will I have my true aviyut and all of its potency, all of its harshness and cynicism, when I don't want anything at all, then I will strain and exert and I'll make that leap. No, on the contrary, if at the very moment when we experience the slightest disconnection from that highest spiritual state, if you don't resist this disconnection, this regression, this descent, and you will then you will continue to descend, fall, and not by your own will. You will not rise, not by your own will. You're already losing. The most important thing is to sense even the slightest descent. As soon as you begin, you immediately cry out for help, you immediately demand an ascent, you immediately draw on resources, you rally the group and begin to do something immediately. Don't expect a deeper descent.
0: Why do certain states arise that are not connected to any events? What does that mean? This means that you're given them from above. What else can I say? How is it possible to prevent a descent? A descent can only be prevented if you search within yourself. Well, there's an example of an old man that's walking kind of hunched over as he lost something. He hasn't lost anything, but he walked as if he has. So what does that mean? You must search within yourself these additional opportunities for spiritual ascent, and then your state will include both ascents and descents. So what's the question? That I am in a certain, was it a certain level, and then I suffered a certain kind of descent, and then I rise higher, and then again another descent lower, and then higher. But then can I, is it possible to, can't I just ascend? Well, if you will search from the level that you felt how you can raise, then you won't need to fall. You will right away the light that's coming from above and awakens you first to Rishimo in the Kli, and then gives the light for its correction. So you are descending, and then you're some kind of slumber, and then you awaken, and you start to do something, and then you awaken more, and you come to a new level, and this level one, that's level two, spiritual levels. And if you act that right now, you already are searching how you can elevate yourself from the same light that from both Aviyut and gives you the forces to correct, will right away push you forward. But you must, as that old man, to search and what you can improve your states. So it's not necessary to wait for the descents, and in no way you should wait for these falls. So the Kabbalists that are used to working on themselves, they have 400, 500, 600, 700 switches back and forth in 1 minute. That's the frequency they work at.

0: Вас Рабаш послал для сравнения к другому раву.
1: Did Rabash send you to another rabbi to compare? No, he didn't send me anywhere. It's when I asked Rabash, how can I truly verify, be sure that I'm studying with you, and this is the most important thing, and I'm not losing anything, and he is truly the person that could lead me into the upper world. He said very simply, just go check, go to others, go check, ask, research. Maybe it'll be more comfortable for you over there. A person shouldn't just sit in one place, and I advise the same for you. How to check? It says, Ein adam lomed ele b'makom she'lechafetz. A person can't, because a person must be where he feels that's the right place for him with his heart. I advise you to try that. What to do when during the meals the toasts that are being said, even the most sincere ones, they cause a lot of irritation. They're very annoying. That's true, but you must do certain corrections that you and your friends are not yet in a corrected spiritual state. So that's why they aren't good speakers, and neither are you. And there's a golden rule. This is about all irritations, about all bad relationships, all kinds of bad states. All of it must be covered with love. If people treat each other with love, then they practically don't notice these things. I also get irritated very much, like someone is just for half an hour is mumbling some kind of toast, and it's very unclear, and I already forgot what he's talking about. Yeah, this happens, but even in this we should see an opportunity that it's an opportunity to improve your relationship with your friend, and you can't do anything about it, and we should just somehow balance it all and understand it. Has there been any cases of joint mass transition through the Machzon? Unfortunately, there hasn't been such. There hasn't been such a case. There's nowhere to get an example from. And this solo crossing of the Machzon is practically impossible during our time. Maybe somebody very, very special, maybe very special role, I don't know. As much as I can understand, this is no longer likely to happen, because this mass crossing of the Machzon can only happen within the group. And Baal Salam writes about this in practically all of his articles, like Matan Torah, our root. In other words, the giving of the Torah, the mutual guarantee, the peace, the last generation, and our time is such, we reach such a point that there's no more individual entry into the upper world, only a group one. And that's what I understood from my Rav. And unfortunately, I don't know if there's any other way that's possible. And from what I understood from him, from what I understand from my own spiritual attainment, this is what I present to you and talk about. How can one develop a view which what's lacking? No, there's no. Don't worry about the view. Just you will acquire to the extent that you practice. How can I overcome any passive states? Only through the group. Rabash writes about this. Start dancing, awakening the group, stimulating them somehow, just get involved either in the kitchen, in dissemination. Because the best thing to get out of a passive state is dissemination. Go and

0: arrange, obligate yourself to give some lectures, some teach some lessons, to pass on what you have to someone, and that will evoke in you this additional kli within you, in which you will immediately begin to receive the upper light. There's nothing else here. You heard all these advices many times before. Where are other students of Rabash? They used to be against the dissemination, or have they changed their minds? They haven't really changed their minds. They kind of split into several groups, and they exist like separate groups and communities that study. Some study twice a week, some only meet on Saturdays, some less occasionally. What can I say? Like on the new moon, on Rosh Chodesh, as it's called, and so on. My students, yeah, they know where it is. I can give you the address. You can go there. They practically don't accept anyone from the street. If they do, it's only on very strict conditions. You must observe all the commandments. You must become an Orthodox Jew. You must. Well, there's all sorts of limitations, restrictions that they have, and they basically want to maintain their internal structure, the kind that basically doesn't allow anyone to really enter.
1: Как выражается внешнее начало падения? Как это начать чувствовать? Как это начало почувствовать?
0: How is the beginning of a descent expressed externally? How can one start to feel its beginning? If you are always in states with your friends, always in the same topic, in the same desire, always doing the same thing, always striving for the same goal, then all of you together with your whole soul and heart and the tiny, slightest separation, disconnection from this common unified effort, then you can consider a fall. And in fact, you should get used to it, that you exist simultaneously in these two dimensions, then that I'm aspiring, I'm anticipation to catch the Creator much more, more sensitive in a closer way. And that's on one hand. And on the other hand, I am dealing with all kinds of life's problems. I'm walking around, talking, working, communicating with people. And these two images of myself, one is I am with me in the group and through the group. I'm with the group and the Creator, and through the group, I try to focus myself on Him. I try to reach out to Him, and on the other, I'm in relation to this entire world. In these two states, I must live completely, freely, and constantly, and I shouldn't feel any discomfort in this to the point when they will completely merge as one. But that only happen when the Creator is fully revealed, and when I will see Him as one, filling both of these. Why do we celebrate Purim today? So we would fall even more on the next day? Not bad, but it's a correct guess. We have gathered together in one group. It is one common kli, but where is my individual development and growth and the revelation of the Creator's light? Is it separate? How can I direct my individual thoughts? You have nothing that's individual. Just understand this. There's no individual revelation of the Creator. The Creator is revealed in the kli that you have glued together with your friends, and ideally it's with all of humanity. The Creator does not reveal Himself in the I. This I is egoistic, and this I is... It was a subject of the Tzimtzum in Malchut Aven Sof. Into this I, the ego of this egoism, the light does not enter. This is what we're trying to all the time in the world, this world trying to constantly fulfill, but it constantly leaves. The light constantly leaves, and it's impossible feeling that we're chasing all the time, and I'm constantly searching. How could I achieve something or imagine some kind of hisaron for myself, some kind of desire, so I could just feel it a little bit anywhere, so I could just catch just a tiny bit of pleasure somewhere that we call life. But stop thinking that you can fulfill your own I. This is the biggest mistake of humanity. Please understand that in the upper nine sphirot, above the Malchut, only there the light exists, and only there it can fill us. So just think how these nine sphirot can make our, can become our common kli, and it's truly ours. There's no other, and you can't escape this. This is the general rule of the Torah. Love your neighbor as yourself. Life can exist only in this common kli. Well, if you can't convince yourself of this, then you can't. Just wait until life will convince you, and then a couple more reincarnations, and then there is no other way. There is no other rule. This is how he created the reality of creation, and in this common broken kli, we fix it. And if you don't glue it, amend it, then you'll be like an idiot who will try to constantly try to fill your malchut, and it will still remain empty. If I see something bad in a friend, is it mind corrected part of the creator? Maybe yes, maybe no, it doesn't matter. But naturally, after you cross the Maksom, you see that the Creator is fulfilling all the desires. And if the friend seems like a complete egoist, where is his ego? Where is it? The person gets independence only starting from the Maksom, because he starts to build a screen, and that's called the measure of his independence. From zero, Ibur, Yenikar, Mohin, and so on, up until the full partsuf, and the measure of the spiritual growth is the measure of independence from the Creator. And under the Maksom, we're 100% dependent. So it's not, no one's asked to be accountable for your life if you haven't passed the Maksom. Nothing will be asked of you. You can't imagine. You can't even say this on the street. No matter what you do, even the greatest sinners, murderers, I don't know who in this world, and the greatest righteous people, so-called, in our eyes, if they haven't passed the Maksom, they're considered that they're below the level of life, as inanimate, non-existent, and spiritual. So what is there to ask about?
1: Является ли моя группа той линзой, через которую...
0: Is my group the lens through which I can better understand my corrections and my distortions? Yeah, it's indeed true. Like this is, we can't see. As I read here in this excerpt from the giving of the Torah, we can see our true states only in relationship to our friends in the group. They must criticize me, I must criticize them. We shouldn't hide anything from each other. We must constantly demand this mutual efforts, mutual unity, and this group becomes our laboratory. Will I be able to achieve it? Will I be able to build it? Will I be able to exist in it as a completely inseparable element from the others? Then the Creator will be revealed, will reveal himself, and this will be ours. And we must clearly decide this once and for all for yourself, and not return to these simple questions. How does this obvious revelation of the Creator differ from this short state of feeling or giving? Is it the existing and exiting one's eye? Now, person, when they experience such states that, I'm close to the spiritual state as I am jumping, leaping into a new dimension, and then again I pass through, and then it happens again. This, of course, is not the transition through the Maksom, because transition through the Maksom, it's actually irreversible. There is no turning back. And after it, only an ascent starts, which also consists of descents and ascents, but they're not such that the person falls beneath this world. A person spends more time outside the group than in the group. Oh, okay, probably. Then how can the person maintain this connection, unity with the group if they feel they're outside the group? Shout to them, shout help, call them on the phone, try to do something, turn on the music, hum and sing our songs, maybe read something, anything you can grab onto. If you're even if you're at work, you can't do something. You can escape to the bathroom and read something quietly there. I don't know. The main thing is all the attempts to start trying to disagree with the state that you're in, and then you'll see what opportunities you have. The Creator sends all of this to you. He will tell you how to get out of it too. Just try to find a way, and He will tell you. You will have thoughts, you will get thoughts, and He'll give them to you, and then it'll become clear, and then it'll become obvious that He's actually doing it to you, and then you achieve this oneness with the Creator. So from all of these opposites, you will sense one unified field, a single thought. How will the connection in the world group be strengthened between Sukkot and Pesach? It will constantly strengthen. It must be constant. It must be on such a level that we are on today, yesterday, the day before, yesterday, all these days. It can't be such that you will leave and then you will disappear from our purview. It means that this will be catastrophic. It means that we haven't done anything at all.
1: Научите, как благодарить Творца и как не забывать о нем, когда хорошо.
2: Teach us how to thank the Creator and not forget about him, even whether things are good or bad.
1: Попробуйте читать псалмы царя Давида.
2: Try reading King David Psalms. King David, David the Melech. Melech comes from the word Malchut. David embodies all possible states of Malchut, all 150 of his Psalms. They convey absolutely all the states of absolutely all souls, which must pass through all their states from the lowest to the highest. Therefore, his psalms are instinctively recognized throughout the world, the most universally accepted as expressing the attitudes and feelings and the connection between man and the Creator. So I highly recommend to read them. It's practically impossible to comment on them, maybe just a little bit here and there, because they are a true light, a true great spiritual level that encompasses everything, absolutely everything. All the souls within. So everyone will find themselves there, no matter who they are, what they are, or where they are, you'll be able to find yourself in there, in them. So it's highly recommended. What else? Any of Baal Sulam's articles, his letters. Start trying, and then from above you'll be given understanding. What's required of us? We're brought here, and now we are meant to want it, to desire it. How to go, we'll never understand anyway, how to proceed. Being in one degree, how can I possibly know what's the higher degree is if it's not, if I'm not there yet? I have no knowledge of it, no sensation, no insight. How can I know what this higher degree is? All that's required of me is the desire, and then I'll be shown how to get there. What do I do if I forget your words after a short period of time? I forget what you say. Don't rely solely on my words. You have a wealth of information online. But the best thing is to take articles. I've already said this. Take articles and try to summarize them. Try to draw brief conclusions from them. The beginning, the end, the middle, the connections between the different parts of the article, the way that it talks about the universe and creation, its design, why did Adam break, why must we glue the pieces together, why would I have to do it in a group and instead of me alone with the Creator, where is my free will in these things? Start bringing it all together, this whole method. Set a goal. I want to explain this to myself so that it becomes fully clear, precise, concise, succinct as possible. Try it and you'll see. You're not going to need my thoughts. You'll develop your own. You'll begin to uncover the same picture, but from within yourself. Then try to expand it with your own questions. To convince yourself that this is truly the best, most correct path, the system. There is no other. Try to get to it from the opposite side, right? From the critique of this entire picture, and you'll see that you'll have no choice but to arrive at the same conclusion. Don't be afraid to make mistakes. To step outside ourselves and connect with the group now, during Sukkot, we can use the help of seeing each other and being close. How can we do this after we separated? What can we do? You'll be able to look at our pictures and videos, but they will not awaken in you the same spiritual state that you experienced during these days. And you shouldn't try to look back and try to revive them within yourself. It's impossible. It's not going to work. You have to be more mature, more reasonable. A person cannot return to the past. Instead, in his current state, he must achieve similarity to the past, but in a new state. It has to be a new state. Don't worry under any circumstances about what has already passed and now it's longer there. That's incorrect. The Creator is constantly leading us to better and better states. It makes me sad to hear that you will regret that it's in the past. That's incorrect. The best states, the most sublime states, are still ahead of us. It's never going to be worse than what happened before. So people meet me on the streets and they say the same thing outside. They talk to me. It's so scary. I'm going to go back and I'm going to descend again. That's all incorrect. Yes, you will descend into the indifference and disturbances. But from those disturbances, you will emerge into a better state. This is where we're being led. So it's not good to think of it like that. It tells me that you're not quite yet developed spiritually. Can a small financially weak group separate Maser from the general group funds rather than each of its members separately? No, the Torah states very simply, every person, even a beggar, no matter who it is obligated to give away Maser, to tithe, a tenth of their net income. And there's no getting around it, it's a rule. If you do less, that's your problem. If you do more, you can do that, you can give more, but you can't give less. So we must dedicate this tithe to the dissemination of Kabbalah, to the Creator. It pertains to Him because He corrects our malchut. We do not do it ourselves. We correct the ninth sefirot in ourselves. And so, relatively speaking, this is why we keep 90% of these nine sefirot. I can supposedly use the 90% of resources correctly myself. Right, for the sake of spirituality. It's like the root and the branch. But I can't correct the tenth in the spiritual world. The Creator is the one who corrects it. So in this world, if I don't use this tenth, but I give it away for dissemination, then it's the Creator who corrects it. I'll tell you more. A person who does not work spiritually, but gives away that this tenth, the tithe, he becomes involved in the spiritual work, because this contribution of him, his contribution into the overall spiritual work, it's relative to root and branch, and vice versa. Someone who undergives this his tithe to dissemination of Kabbalah, He is robbing himself spiritually, and there is no getting away from it. You can agree with it or disagree, but it's an immutable rule. You can find it in any Kabbalistic source, and in ancient texts. And of course, 1,000 people come from women. What about us? What if we have a child but no husband? But this is the rule.
1: Ay, ay, ay.
2: Ay, ay, ay.

0: Очень много вопросов о бессилии.
1: There are many questions about being powerless, helpless. Friends, there's no such thing as being powerless, because our strength, you must understand, we don't exist on our own. There is the Aviyut from below, and then there is the light from above, and we are a point that senses the interaction between them. That's my eye, nothing else. So, to say that I'm powerless or I'm full of strength, this is not the case. It all depends on the interaction between the Kli and the light. A person cannot be in a state where they have no ability to change their state. Come to the group, sit down, and just sit there passively. You can ask your friends from this group. I never yell or get angry at a person who's sitting at the lesson and sleeping. Just don't snore. I'm being serious. Let them sit and sleep. They're not bothering me. Of course, they're passive. Yes, they're bothersome. They're not investing themselves into the group with their intention. But if that's their current state today, and that's the most, that's the maximum they can contribute to the group, I have no complaints. He came to the group, he crawled his way there, sitting there at 3 a.m. He wants to move, to advance somehow. He had been investing himself before, and now he's hoping that the group will give him this revitalizing force, and he'll begin moving again. So I have no complaints to him. Of course, unless it starts happening over the course of a year or 6 months. Yes, we had such cases, but if it happened, but it's legitimate. It can happen. There just can't be a state where a person is completely dead. And in general, a person can't feel the group must provide each of us with a sense of security. This is Balsalam's next article called Mutual Guarantee, the Arbut. If only one person existed, it explains why the Torah, meaning the method of correction, wasn't given to Abraham, but rather to a nation, a group. Why is it that only within a group we can reveal the upper light, but only in a group we can ascend, cross the Machzom? Those who came before us, the Kabbalists, were individuals who had a mission. They received Kabbalah as a mission, and they developed it in this world. But it's not really correction of the world, which occurs only through a group like this. Why? Because there is the mutual guarantee. What is the mutual guarantee? What does it mean? It comes from it is a guarantee, meaning everyone, each to everyone else in the group, guarantees their spiritual ascent, that they're not going to fall, that to the extent that they invest themselves in the group will hold them, support them. They won't let them fall away. We will all lift them up together with us. That's why this feeling when you're afraid to go home, that you will disappear, you'll fall out of our common Kli, it's very painful for me to hear. It means you don't yet feel that you're with us, that we're going to hold you and support you.
0: Сказано, земля наполнится знанием Творца. Что это значит?
1: Ну, it is said the earth will be filled with the knowledge of the Creator. What does it mean? Well, it means that Malchut itself will be corrected, and all of Or Chochma will enter into it. When a person achieves this personal Gmar Tikkun, since he does not correct Leva Evan, is he considered perfect? No, Gmar Tikkun means that he corrected his Leva Evan, but he hasn't corrected the inclusion all of the other Leva Evans within it. That's why the world hasn't been corrected yet. In that case, there's still Gmar Tikkun HaKlali. Last Sukkot, you said that

0: next year we should try rigging the Torah itself. Why aren't we doing it? Are we not ready yet? I'm not ready yet, to be frank with you. What does it mean? I'm not ready. I'm trying to begin clarifying the Torah here and there in simple language, not in Kabbalistic terms, the way it's written in the Book of Zohar. If you take the Book of Zohar, you'll read, that's what it says, commentary on the Torah. But what am I gonna do? The same? Who am I compared to Rabbi Shimon? I want to lay it out in very simple language for a person to understand the Ten Sefirot. What we study in our short course on Ticha. And so it's clear for them what each line of the Torah says. The prerequisites for this don't exist yet. My group knows that to the extent that they correct themselves, to the extent that I travel somewhere around the world and I gather impressions there, I come back and the lessons become completely different. I gain different new opportunities to express things more vividly, more simply. So what's missing here is your demands of me, not just to give, but like a more developed, more a sharper hisaron. Three states: I'm below my friend, I'm above my friend, or equal. Can this analysis work? I've said this many times. If I am above my friend and I'm then I am his teacher. If I'm below, then I'm a student. And if we're equal, then we are friends. All these three states must exist with relation to each one of us. If he falls, I pull him up. If I fall, he pulls me up. If we're equal, then we engage in what's called love of friends. Does a person feel shame for his own ego, or it's being sent by the Creator? It's a feeling that arises within us only as we reveal ourselves to the Creator. The ego itself is incapable of feeling its soul and inferiority, only relative to the light, relative to the Creator.
1: Is it possible to read prayers to Virgin Mary? I don't know. Just read them. There's no prohibition. If that's what your heart is responds to, well, we see that a person just between you and I, it's a person's appeal to the upper force. That's how he expressed it. If a person lost his job, should he pay maser from the funds that he accumulated? If he already paid maser from them already, no, he shouldn't, because it's only from the addition. Either like a rich person, he gives it to me, or I steal it somewhere, or I beg on the street or from the church porch, doesn't matter, or I deduct the tax, I deduct the tithing on it. But if I take $900,000 and I put them in the, if I got $1 million and I already put $100,000 for Maser, and if I'm living now on the $900,000, then no, there's no more need to pay. What about the interest? What about interest? No, we can't. In Kabbalah, we can't earn interest like this. Wait a minute. But what is this? Are we talking about interest or stock market playing? The bank interest, that's considered work. Yeah, it's like stock market, because if you're playing, speculating, then you're just putting money towards the growth, and that's your earning from whatever you earned. Yeah, 10%. Yes. But if there's no percent, then there's no like double maser. There's no such thing. So how to distinguish Hen Kedusha and Hen? No, I'm not going to answer. I won't answer that question. How long should a person be in the group in order for the group maksam crossing? I don't know. There's no such thing. I don't know, guys. How long should a person be in the group? I don't know. It could be 20 years in the group and nothing will happen to them. What about father

except the fear of the Creator. Maybe we should eat soon. If the group is weak, what should we do? Should we try to create a new one? Should we try to reform the weak one and create a new, our own one? If the group's connected to us and it's weak, it should never be amended, no way, because that means that we betrayed our friends, because nothing better could be found. If it's a loyal group, but it's weak, then it needs to be strengthened. It could be small, but strong. Strengthening a group means that you're strengthening the connections between it and all the other groups, not the group itself. So you would know this. I want you to know this too. You can have a strong bond within the group. You can study very well together and help each other and do whatever you want. But none of this will help if you won't have a connection with other groups. A strong group means that it has strong connections with other groups, and not just the group is by itself. So don't brag that you're strong about something somewhere over there in Canada or in Volgograd. Doesn't matter where. It doesn't mean that you're strong. If you were strong, then you would be seeking connections with the rest of everyone else. But this way, you're just simply egoists that are self-serving. I'm surprised that I must even say such things. Rav, as we advance, our qualities become more adapted to the Creator. So from where we will obtain the free will if we become more and more like Him? Free will grows as we get closer to the Creator. Who decides to merge with the Creator? I do. That means I separate myself from my egoism, and I use it to merge with the Creator. And even more egoism is accumulated in me, and then I decide above that to still merge with the Creator. So as a result, I become equal to the Creator and also completely free. You need to understand that I emerge from this egoism that dominates us, and in that is the freedom. And this freedom is in the freedom from the Creator, that my likeness, similarity to the Creator, I complete independently. What does it mean to be independent? In spiritual state, in spiritual world, you're being offered absolute freedom. So you want the Creator not to exist? Do you want to be in His place? Do you want to be above Him? Do you want to rule everything, including Him? Please, go ahead. If the person desires to be similar to this force in giving, in the nullification of their I, in the transcending out, exiting his I, then he becomes similar to the Creator. But this opportunity that's offered to the Creator in the spiritual world, it's absolutely free in a way that you can do anything you want. It's in that example with the king and the slave, when the king just pretends that he gives everything to the slave. You can have all of my treasury, and all kinds of robbers and thieves attack. And then this slave, everything depends on him. Well, will he protect the king, defend the king? Will the king be killed or not? And this kind of state is given to us in the spiritual world too. And even though it's deceptive, and you say the Creator still stands behind this and controls everything anyway, but you can't escape out of this, and this decision must be absolutely free. Don't think that you remember that the Creator is putting all this in front of you. That won't happen. When we read articles in the group, it often ends in such a way that everyone's just insisting that they understand things correctly, individually. Is this correct work, or is this the source of the ego? Maybe you read articles, and then you don't tell each other who is right. Just read them, and that's it. And there's no need to convince each other that somebody is right. There's no need to bring egoism into this, even in discussions. Maybe it'll be revealed somehow, maybe to explain some kind of deeper insights in the text.

0: if you feel that with this you are feeding your egoism, then don't do it. You read it all together. You agreed beforehand that you'll be striving, yearning for the Creator in this, and through this text, and with the help of this text, you will draw upon surrounding light, and that's good. So you attract it during the reading, and that's good. Nothing else is needed. So some kind of work, some kind of lanes or paths need to be laid between you. There's no need to be disagree between him, and connect into any of these issues or conflicts. There's no commandment that we must show our egoism. There's no commandment that we should be immersed in it. There's no commandment that we should engage in self-criticism. And you shouldn't wait until you have such huge egoism that, oh, only then I will deal with it. No, no need. You only need to strive upward, forward, even with just a little bit of ego that's creeping up within you right away. Try to raise yourself above it immediately, because there where you are, where you're yearning towards, is where you are. But if you are engaging in self-criticism, just eating yourself up, then you're just dealing with your own ego, and it seems like you are suffering and that you're getting pleasure from studying it, analyzing it, but it's truly a klipa. This is suffering. If it was true suffering, then you would escape out of these states. So it's proof that it's not suffering, because you stay, you remain in it, and you enjoy these states. And this is a klipa. It's truly a klipa. This is the evil force that gives you that pleasure and also gives you more pride. Oh, how I suffer. These are terrible states. And I, unfortunately, but for beginners, they are natural. What to do with all members in the group? If all members of the group are the others, the neighbors to me, do I need to love my neighbor, or does the entire group need to become as my neighbor? Well, this is a very difficult question, because here, if there are, let's say, 100 people in a group, and I come into the group, I join it, I do want to connect with it, new or not, doesn't matter. But first of all, how can I even track such a large number of people? Somebody's closer to me, somebody's further, with their qualities, their character, the kind of work they do, the activities that we interact in, I don't know, or not with the others, and so on. But the group, how should I put it? The group is not the people themselves who are here. The group, it's that spiritual idea that guides all of us. Try to not look at the people, not to see just their faces, not to see their bodies, not to sense their animal character, because it has nothing to do with the soul. That nature does not change. You will be great Kabbalists, and your characters will remain the same, even with all your vices. By vices, I mean with all kinds of irritability, impatience, some kind of laziness, slowness about something. All that remains. These are purely animal qualities, and try not to see the people at all. Only try to see how they're yearning for the Creator. And that's what's called the soul. The soul is the aspiration toward the Creator, and try to see this in the group and merge with that idea, because then gradually you will see only that in a person, and then you won't be disgusted by one's face, the mug of on one's head, or the pretty face on another, or the fat belly of another, or some of the drooping lip of the fourth one. And I don't know what to say. Just simply, you will tune and start looking into their aspirations. Stop looking at their appearance and their externality and their character head on. That's the same thing. The appearance or character, yeah, that's considered external and relevant to the soul. Is it possible to discuss sacred texts after reading them? Yes, of course, yeah, but only them, not your relationship with the Creator, only the texts, of course. Of course, you can, again, and again, and if, as long as it does not raise your egoistical desire to show how much you know how the other person is wrong or vice versa. If these are the past ones, is it possible to enter a discussion with a friend and try to convince him if he answers to all the questions? If he answers all the questions, it's all from the Creator. Well, if everything comes from the Creator, then let him stay at home and wait. If it changes, that too. If not, not. Why then he goes to the group? He comes to the group so he can realize his free will, because in, just like in that article of freedom, only it can be realized in the group, because if we have this one degree to reach for freedom of will, then it exists only within us, only the relationship through the group to the Creator. So that's it. So if I exist in the group and I say everything comes from the Creator, then there's no business being in the group. The sacrament of the mikvah for men and women in a spiritual development, what is it? Nonsense. But if we exist in our world, we exist in our uncorrected earthly feelings, and if I to myself, and these kind of things help me, they inspire me in a greater way to yearn for the Creator, then I will go to mikveh, then I will do some kind of custom, and then that's why these customs exist. So that's why we need to explain to people why they actually need to be done. Because if a person gets some inspiration, why? What's the spiritual root of this? What of this ritual, that ritual? And nothing else exists in these rituals. There's no mystery and secrets, no higher powers. It all depends on you. If you want, then a mikveh, it's called a certain body of water, like a sea or a special pool where the water comes from the sky and not from a faucet. It's called ashaka, from the sky, and a person immerses himself in the mikveh. What does it mean? That you are immersing a vessel in bina, and that's a malchut. The kli is immersed itself in bina, and we are a kli, we're a vessel of the soul, and we immerse ourselves in the water and purify ourselves this with the light of chassidim. And that's the entire ritual. And if you will think that after the mikveh you will become much more, have more ability to attract more quality of bina, then go ahead and immerse yourself. No, truly, if it really changes your, if it makes you feel, it psychologically changes your mood, if it helps you, then yeah, do it. Then it is justified, otherwise not. If I will dive in and the Creator will give me something good in the next world, and it will be prepared for me, something will be put in my spirit, in my bank account there, then in that case, don't do anything. Is it possible to cross the Maksum Nebaruch? Yes, well, we're waiting for this, friends.
1: The guys, the friends have worked selflessly, heroically for 10 years, but we have significantly less. So overall, the quality of our efforts is lower, right? Rob, it doesn't matter if it's less or more. We shouldn't be making any calculations whether someone has been in Nebaruch for 10 years, but I've only been in this business for a year. And look, I'm such a freeloader. Now what, I'm gonna just ride into the Maksom for free, right? Bnei Baruch, it's not to blame that we've been here for 10 years, but the Creator gave this, that the Creator gave the Bnei Baruch this kind of work, and neither are you to blame. Each of us does our job from the moment that it's given to us. If we strive together towards the goal, we're equal, and always. Right, that children are not ashamed to take from their parents while they're children, and when they grow up, then they either become, they help their parents, or they help their children when they become parents. That's how humanity is structured, the whole transition from the lower rung to the higher rung. And when the lower rung rises to the higher, it supplies the higher with its hisaron,
2: and the higher is filled. We need you and you need us. So there's no shame here. There's no hierarchy from top to bottom. The hierarchy is only because we have more experience, not because we're, you know, grandfathered in. There is no such thing.
1: How is Masada different from a mikvah?
2: Mikvah is purely a ritualistic thing. Maaser is a spiritual matter. How can it be if I take a tithe, right, 1/10 out of my pocket, and it's a spiritual thing? So it's a valid question. Maaser, when you take it out, you go against your ego. But when you bathe yourself in the mikvah, you can do it. You can bathe for the sake of your ego. That's the problem. If you feel that this point is closed in some people, but they talk to me, I don't understand this question. How do we observe Yom Kippur more effectively? Come visit us. I will recommend again, if anyone anyway has an opportunity to visit us over the course of the year, for a couple of days, for a week, during the weekdays when we're working and studying and in our regular schedule, then you're invited. It's a good thing, very good thing. You'll see how we work, but for at least a week. You know, a couple of days won't do you any good. But try to get involved in our work. You will leave with an impression that you will never get during the holidays.
3: Oh,
2: Purim. Yeah, let them come for Purim.
3: Purim – сегодня, который вы собираетесь ночью делать.
2: The Purim that you're planning on doing tonight, right? Then I better tell you about Purim.
3: Тут меня спросили, кстати говоря, насчет субботы, о соблюдении субботы.
2: By the way, I was asked about Sabbath, observing the Sabbath. Is it a ritual convention like the mikvah? Yes. And generally speaking, all the other customs. I believe I've spoken about this enough, so I'm not ashamed nor afraid to say it. Everything that happens below the machsom, meaning without a screen, it has no impact on the upper world. It's a simple principle. What you perform, what you're going to perform your spiritual actions with your hands and feet? No, only with the screen. With the screen, it's a spiritual action. Without a screen, it's an animal action. And it only influences our world.

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6: 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You can sit freely. 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
6: We are on or in a very special unity day. During this day we're going to do many different things. But the most important thing that we would like for us to do today is connect. Right, this morning Rav said, I see in all of my friends angels that have spiritual qualities, and whatever seems to me I bring them down to corporeality in my vision, but they are corrected and are at the end of correction. So look to your right, look to your left. You are in heaven with holy angels, special friends, burning points in the heart.
0: That
6: are sitting here and all around the world, the entire world, Kli, you can see them on the screens. So let's thank you very much to the Creator for guiding us and making room for us, leaving a little place for us for awakening from below. This is the special period that we're entering now. And we were really given the strength to awaken ourselves and everything. Connection of hearts, dissemination, organization. We are required to awaken ourselves now in every little thing. We would like to really lift ourselves, generate, first and foremost, an atmosphere of connection. So every moment, every second, let's try to pray for the friend some more. Feel the common heart that we have here. This will lead us through the day. This will bring us the bright ideas, our connection. That's the main thing today. So let's take 20 seconds and think, what are we grateful to the Creator for allowing us to be here?

0: אז אנחנו מודים לבורא ואנחנו גם רוצים להודות.
1: So we thank the creator and we wish to thank our teacher, our dear teacher who's with us in every moment. Personally, the way I feel it, he's sitting right here on stage, as always, above us. The ladder of degrees doesn't change. Our teacher, our Rav, is always above us, always leading and guiding us. We were going through a series of lessons from 23 years ago, and we see that it's really living inside of us. Here and now. So let's lead our teacher, let's allow our teacher to lead us through this day as well. And today we'll also talk a lot about dissemination. How is our dissemination special? How do we want to further develop it? But to have the right thoughts. Let's watch clip number one, where our teacher guides us as to what is this action that we talk about.
0: Please, clip number
1: one. We say that the light is a special remedy that develops us. If I connect with the friends, I discover the parts of my soul. What's so special about disseminating? How does it develop me? Because in that you build your soul. We are at this point. This is what I have. From my soul. This is my reshimo. I'm in it. That's it. What we call the point in the heart. This is what is revealed. All the rest of the souls outside of me, these are all my soul. These points that are here inside this spiritual realm that I begin to connect with, if I acquire them, I annex them, connect them to this point, that's called my soul. Only on the degree of nefesh, I connected a bit more to myself. It's the same soul on the level of ruach, then on the level of neshama,

0: My connection, where else can I get this feeling of reality, the world, Spotsofim, creatures, created beings, creator? It's all as a result of connecting these foreign parts to myself. And so love another as yourself is the law of connecting all these parts into a soul. It's not that I need to love them. I need to connect them to myself. And I do it by love. That's called love another as yourself. In the meantime, this part is a stranger. But once I connect them, I discover that it's actually my soul. I didn't know that. And from here you can understand what does it mean to be as one man and one heart, love another as yourself. And then, from my point, what I come to is that I've built my soul. And there, inside the soul, I discover the upper light and the creator. That's why it's called Israel. The light and the creator are one. Israel is that point which is Yashar Kel, meaning that yearns straight toward the Creator. The light is the Torah. That's the means that helped me connect with everyone. And the Creator, that's the bestowal. Suppose I'm disseminating newspapers. You are actually going out to search for your soul. But if someone rejects me, I can't connect with them. No, you don't need to connect with them. You need to share their sorrow to understand that they're not ready yet, but there are those that a year ago weren't ready. During the year came closer, and today they are our close friends. So only when everyone will agree to take the newspaper from me, only then I'll advance? No, you will advance according to your investment. That these people still feel resistance, that's the plan of creation. The Creator's plan that He awakens these, but not those. He has a plan to each and every soul, how He awakens things. It's like a body when it's ill. These parts are healed first, these later, etc., etc. Interdependent systems. Same thing here. I don't do any reckoning in this regard. I simply want to give everyone in a courteous, nice way for them to see us only that way. We want to give you. In our eyes, it's a present. If you don't want to, sorry. Pardon, and to also understand them, that these opinions and everything, it's a baggage of 2,000 years. The Kabbalists themselves actually turned things this way that to this day, people feel, some of them feel fear and rejection, but it's going away. I think that in a few years, we won't see it at all.
1: עוד כמה שנים אנחנו בכלל לא נראה את זה בשטח, אומר לנו המורה שלנו, הרב שלנו, ובעל הסולם אומר שהדרך לאמת.
0: בעל הסולם says that the path to the truth is a very thin line. And if you deflect from it even a bit, you won't reach spirituality. And we don't want to deflect. We're looking for a straight path to the palace all the time, the entire world clean, together. Today, we're putting an emphasis on the Israeli Kli. We want to remember what is our role, what can we do that we didn't do yet. Today, we're taking another step toward the truth. And this path, in less than a month, is leading us to the very first event where we will identify with our regions. And this is a milestone on our way there. We want to develop and discover the Creator between us. That's the goal. And that's the goal that projects on each and every.

0: every action of ours, we're going to remind each other about this goal. We'll engage in many things, but let's not forget, you will advance according to your investment. There are not 800 people sitting here. There are dozens and dozens of tens sitting here, each as a representative of their ten. When we talk to each other, we talk 10 to 10, just like it's going to be on the regional congress, where each of us is a representative of their 10, absorbing everything to bring back to their 10. And this way, we become incorporated in a new feeling. Connection becomes something very tangible. And today, it's an excellent opportunity to take a giant step toward our correct connection. L'chaim nivroch.
1: אני קם גם בגלל שאני נמוך וגם בגלל שהייתי עם הגב לרוב הגברים שרציתי להרגיש אתכם. אנחנו ביום בהרגשה שלי ממש גורלי.
0: The way I feel it, this is a really crucial day for our spirituality, for our nation and for our world. If we come closer to each other during this day, to those points that yearn for the Creator that brought us to Rav and to Bnei Baruch, maybe the Creator will help us to become like Rav, who feels that the entire world is his and that he needs to connect it to the Creator. I feel that this is a day of prayer. We'll acquaint ourselves with different projects and developments and deal with difficult questions that no one really knows the answer to. And mainly we'll pray that the Creator will help us be Bnei Baruch. And that Rav will rejoice in us. L'chaim.
2: אז להמשיך את אורן, להיות בני ברוך, זה...
0: So, to be בני ברוך, first of all, you need the spirit of בני ברוך in everything that we do. There needs to be light in everything that we do. And this is the purpose of this day. To fill the actions, desires, deeds with lots of light. Desire for it to work out. Wash over the nation, the world, will bring contentment to our teacher, that it'll give each friend in Bnei Baruch the feeling that the future of this giant thing depends solely on you, that without you it won't happen. And only this way can we turn this journey into an easy one. If each of us takes a small grain and holds it, we'll see how easy it really is, like it says. And this is what we'd like to get out of this day. Power, certainty, that it is in our ability to force the Creator to do as we ask. I have 15 minutes to tell about Bnei Baruch, and I thought about running this kind of comparison, this allegory, like an iceberg. You know, in an iceberg, you see only 10% of it. 90% you don't see. Same with Bnei Baruch. You see 10% and the 90%, these are our friends that are doing work, but that you don't really see it. So, first I'd like to ask,
3: כמה מי יודע כמה שעות שידור אנחנו עושים שידור חי ביום?
0: Who knows how many live hours of broadcast we have every day? Yes, throw a number. 24. A bit less. We're doing 5 hours of live broadcast. Who knows how many volunteers we have here in Israel? Throw a number. Oh, yeah. 500. 1,000, right? 1,000 volunteers. We're going to be here for 10 hours. How many hours do you think we're going to sit and discuss things between us?
3: At least
0: 4 hours, according to schedule. Who knows when did we establish this association and what year? Difficult question. 1997, almost 30 years.
3: אז שנה הבאה אנחנו נחגוג עוד הרבה פעמים את זה. אז ככה, אם אפשר מצגת, נעבור עכשיו על כמה דברים.
0: If we can see the PowerPoint.
3: חוץ מקרחון שזה רק דימוי. כן. אז תראו, אם אנחנו נלך עם אותו דימוי, אז...
0: If we go with this allegory of the iceberg.
3: ניקח אותם 10%, כן? שמה אנחנו רואים? מה אנחנו רואים?
0: Let's take that 10% of what we see. We see lectures, lessons, usually two people sit. We see our physical college, the terminal of thoughts, books, movies. These are things that we're familiar with. These are the 10%. Now let's take those 5 or 6 hours of live broadcast. So look what we have here. We have people, I counted more than 100 people that work here in order to operate every live lessons that we have. Sound, production, translations, uploading to the archive if you didn't catch it live. Servers, many, many other roles that people do daily. So this is what a lesson looks like, another layer. Conventions, everyone knows. Usually there's a person or two or a group that give a lesson. Behind that, there are preparations of at least 3 months. Suppose when we had congresses in Ganeat HaOrcha, in Tel Aviv, at least half a year of preparation of hundreds of people. So you have a kitchen and logistics and translation and broadcast and security and cleaning and whatnot. Soon we'll have a regional congress, so each group will be able to feel it on a smaller scale. This is one of the ideas, for everyone to feel what it is, because usually here we prepare it in Bnei Baruch and Petach Tikva, so we feel it, but it's good for everyone to feel it. And another layer, infrastructure, something that practically no one hears about. Let's take technology. All the people that are developing, the programmers developing the archive and their voot, that only today we begin to understand the use of the archive, that you have almost 35,000 lessons there. Legal department, from time to time we hear we won this or that trial. There are dozens of people engaged in this daily. There are different other concepts like censorship, monetary, money department. Without that, you can't manage an organization without money. So there's management, control, because we are an association.
4: So we must keep books, must keep everything. We have an investment team. These are things that people do and no one really feels it. About the content. Easy translation, editing, the building, to sustain it. Hundreds of volunteers sustain this building aside of those working here daily. Kitchen, cleaning, there are 6,000 square meters here. HR that manage 1,000 volunteers. And this is the time to say thank you very much to all the volunteers. Let's take the financial department. Since 2006, our growth, we grew by 10 times since 2006. In the past 10 years, we rose by 31%, and it's very interesting. The peak of students that we had was in 2016, 2017. Now there's a bit less students. But in terms of income, there's more. Meaning those who stayed are more loyal, contribute. And this is the time to thank everyone because the entire organization exists and everything that we do is thanks to these donations. And here in Israel, we contribute the majority of the budget of the organization, 70 or 80%. Even in the past year, where I had a fear that Rav isn't teaching for already a year, I have this fear of what's going to happen. But no, we have a 10% increase in 2025, since 2025. And 50% of our income comes from donations, and another 50% is the work of the volunteers, which is very important, that the organization doesn't depend only on donations, but it gives services that give an income. Now, where does the money come from? Incomes from donations, study fee, income from the big congress, the meals that we have here, and the Kabbalah La'am College. Biggest, the things that cost most. Those who work here on a regular basis, technology, meals, dissemination in Israel, legal department, and cyber. These are our biggest spendings. And again, thank you very much to all those who contribute, and of course to our volunteers. As you can see, those 1,000 volunteers we have to inform, they're worth about 5.5 million shekels. Were they not to volunteer, but they'd be on a payroll, it would have costed about 5.5 million shekels. That for this money you can make 5-6 movies and a lot of good things. And now a few words about our challenges. And the strategy.
3: We have an idea. אבל לפחות בדימוי זה ככה. קודם כל, בית, קבלה לעם. מה זה אומר?
4: First of all, we'd like to change the name here in Israel for organization instead of simply Kabbalah L'am, Kabbalah for all, for the nation, into the house of Kabbalah for all, Bet Kabbalah L'am. It suits our vision. Our purpose is, first of all, to strengthen our environment. That's our product. The environment, someone who wants to advance spiritually comes here, everything's ready. There are tens here, there's a method. We have three goals: strengthening the tens and inner stability. That I think that today it's clear to everyone that the main anchor is the ten, something that I think didn't happen for the past 3,000 years. We're the first in this method, and we're trying, even though that we have guidance that we get, but still it's challenging. Strengthening the learning community regionally, that's why we also have regional congresses. We understand that a 10 on its own doesn't have enough power and has to be inside a group. And today we'll talk about the B'nai Baruch World Group, that to this day we have about 6,000 friends on the Ervut system. There are many more, but at least those that are daily with us, 6,000 people, and this is a challenge that we'll discuss today.
3: השאלות האלו, אני רוצה להגיד שאין לנו תשובות, ולכן אנחנו מאוד מקווים שאחרי יום כזה...
4: We don't have answers to these questions, and that's why we're going to talk about it today. What other actions do we need to perform to strengthen our global group? It's true, we have tens, there are things that we do, there's the lesson, there are conventions, but what else can we do for it to strengthen us? We're listening to lessons now from Sitrin, and we see that each time Rav challenged us, you wake up in the morning, the teacher tells you, okay, now it's important for us to make wine. And then we start the process, learn how to do it, we build the process. You understand, each time there was something. Today, our convention is called Awakening from Below. Today, we need to think about it. There's no one to come and tell us what to do. Our second floor is Kabbalah.
3: קבלה זה גם כן לימוד, לימוד חוכמת הקבלה, קמפוסים שלנו, וגם כאן...
4: קבלה, meaning studying the wisdom of Kabbalah, our campuses, we have many challenges here. We need to look for more new audiences, not only those that strictly come searching for the meaning of life. We need to change the way in which we teach. Lecture standing, giving a lecture for an hour and a half, it's out of date. So we need to deal with that too. The third level is the people, meaning dissemination. That's the biggest challenge. This year we want to try to turn to people, approach them with our content, but in the form of come, have a good time, and also get this kind of content, meaningful content. I thought about turning to them through humor and satire and other social lacks that exist in each of us, like lowliness. These are the type of people that you need to turn to. And today we have the project, the terminal of thoughts, that we hope that tens of thousands of people will come through it, and we need to discuss two things. A, how to bring the people, and two, how to absorb those who want to continue and study. So these are challenges that we'll think about, and we'll do it together. Thank you very much, everyone.
5: תודה למיכאל סנילביץ', מנכ"ל עמותת בני ברוך קבלה לעם, ועכשיו, כן, כן.
4: Thank you very much to our CEO.
5: ועכשיו אנחנו נעבור לקליפ מספר 2, בואו נשמע עוד.
4: Let's go to clip number 2.
6: לפי ההרגשה שלי, לפי התפיסה שלי,
4: the way I feel it, the way I see it, I exist now in the world, me and humanity and others, instead of myself and the souls. There are people who see both myself and humanity, and also along with it see myself and the soul, and the system between myself and humanity, not politics or trade relations, but I and the rest of the souls and the system of Adam HaRishon, and the one does not stand in the way of the other. A person has corporeal senses and spiritual ones. The corporeal senses disappear, the body dies, doesn't matter, you're left with your spiritual senses. If I relate to both of these perceptions of mine as one, then, and for me there is no difference. I reach the rest of the souls and affect them as much as I can in order to bring them to some kind of correction. I can relate to the rest of these souls as though they exist outside of me. I can relate to them as though they're parts of myself, but only seem to me as something outside of myself because I'm not corrected. So dissemination isn't dissemination that I disseminate something to someone else, but it's my correction. By this, I correct my relation toward the Creator. The others, they're not others. That's how they seem to me as outside of me, because I'm not corrected, but these are parts of mine. So it's not dissemination towards something external, but it becomes the inner correction, the correction of my inner kli.
5: אנחנו רוצים להציג לכם, בכלל, מה שעכשיו הולך לקרות זה כמה פרזנטציות.
4: Okay, friends, now we'll see several quick presentations.
5: השנייה תדבר על טרמינל המחשבות.
4: The first will be about our house, the second will be about the terminal of thoughts, the third about the coffee shop. And Yelena will explain a bit about our home. This week, there was a clip on one of the meals where the friends were asked randomly, if you know what's the difference between the terminal of thoughts and the visitor center. And of course, complete disorientation. Everything mixed up. So today we'd like to set things straight. And the terminal of thoughts is a center with several that is meant for the broad public. We're going to talk about the visitors' center. When we started thinking about the process, we really thought visitor center. Let's take this room on the third floor, that room, bring a few friends from the world kli to see what Bnei Baruch is, etc. But gradually we began to understand that it's not another room like in any other company or factory, but this is our home. We're the center, and people are invited to visit. They're not coming to a visitor's center, they're visiting the center. And this gave us the concept of the three stories. We are a home, we are Kabbalah, and we are for the masses. You're not coming to a museum. You are coming to take a glance into the life of Bet Kabbalah Lam. When we only started talking about it, we invited different companies. One of the companies that came from the north came in and said, wow. We always give the visitors that come here a tour. We show them the factory and everything that we have here. And all of a sudden, they go, story by story, see this giant place, kitchen, study hall, friends sitting in different places in the world, like Women Australia and Moscow 7 and Rehovot and Zichon and 1,000 different places, speaking different languages. And they see that there is monitoring and broadcast and whatnot. After they look at this entire thing, it really inspires. It's one big wow. I remember one of them saying that I thought that I'm going to come to some kind of a synagogue where they study the wisdom of Kabbalah, because what does a person depict? And all of a sudden, I discover an empire of the wisdom of Kabbalah here. And we need to tell this story to show it to everyone. And this story, like Yael said, we are going to spread it over the three stories. The first is the house. The second is Kabbalah. And the third story is the nation or the world. So what do we take from the first floor?
5: מי המבקר? על מי אנחנו מדברים בעצם?
4: Who's the visitor?
5: קודם כל על תלמידים, עלינו, תלמידים חדשים,
4: students, first of all, new veteran, family members,
5: על אנשים שאנחנו פוגשים אותם
4: לפגישות
5: שונות, לעבודות שונות,
4: people that we work with, friends from the world
5: clean,
4: whoever experienced the terminal of thoughts, those that come to us for the very first time.
5: What
4: does a visitor leave with?
5: עם מה המבקר יוצא, הוא יוצא עם, קודם כל הוא יוצא פה עם תחושה שיש כאן בית חי.
4: First of all, with a feeling that there is a living home here. Also, he's going to discover that there is an ancient wisdom and method here, which is our foundation. He'll discover that there is a giant factory here, plant, preparing materials for the public. And mainly, he will come out with a positive opinion about the wisdom of Kabbalah.
5: אנחנו מנסים
7: לעשות סדר במצגת, כן.
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7: טוב, בינתיים אני אמשיך, שתמצא את המצגת.
4: I'll continue in the meantime.
7: נכנסים לבניין, והדבר הראשון שאנחנו נכנסים בקומה הראשונה הוא לבית.
4: As you enter into the building, we enter our home.
7: והצוות שהתחיל לעבוד, אנחנו הבנו שהקומה הראשונה, הבית...
4: We already understood from different conversations that the first floor is the home, the community, the family that envelops the visitor that enters. We know that on this level, there are meals, conventions. The visitor doesn't enter the middle of a convention or a meal. But we will look for how to communicate it. Through all the different means that we have. When we go to floor number two,
7: אנחנו מדברים כבר על מה עומד מאחורי ה...
4: We're already talking about what's behind this place. What is its root? Where is Kabbalah? What is the method?
7: בעצם לחשוף את המבקר...
4: We would actually like to expose the visitor to the learning experience.
7: בעצם עוברת הרבה מאוד אלפי שנים, כן?
4: Which dates back thousands of years. We especially learn from Baal Sulam, Rabash, and our Rav. And we're looking for different ways of, to acquaint the visitor with a learning experience, besides everything else that he sees, the sources, the movies, but we want for them to feel something from what we feel on the morning lesson, for example. The second floor, this is the second floor we're talking about, bringing people here. They're going through a certain course. They come up here, they understand that there's a method and a source here, and they're going to become acquainted with the chain of Kabbalists and Rob Lightman and the students.
5: לשמוע את כל ה, את כל הסיפור של הרב, מי שהקים וייסד והמנהיג הרוחני שלנו.
4: To hear Rav's story, our spiritual leader. And all this happens, it's all an experience. It's not just someone talking, but the goal is to build everything through videos, through interesting things that people will experience. We can turn off the lights and have sketches, or, you know, to cause them to go through an emotional experience, because otherwise it's walls, so you need to tell the story that goes on. And of course, there's the idea of bringing them also to hours when there are lessons here. The third level acquaints the visitor with dissemination. The living world of the people that volunteer here day in, day out in Bnei Ba'uch, dissemination plant, books, media, everything that we, like someone said here, that we're broadcasting 24/7. So it really happens from the third floor. It's an opportunity to see the translators live, the broadcasts, the everything. The way we communicate our role toward the world. And it's not just to see that here where we make movies, here we do this or that, but to get to know the people behind it, the volunteers, those who are willing to dedicate their life for this method, for dissemination, that the idea of unity will spread through humanity.
5: איך אנחנו מדמיינים את ה, את הסיור הזה, יעל?
4: How do we imagine this? It's something physical, the tour itself, in small groups with the guides. This is us. We bring our story and the story of the place itself, and we accompany them through the different floors, and it's an opportunity to get to know the friends from the world Kli that are here. How did they come? And there are questions that we will probably need to deal with, that we'll need your help and that, to deal with prejudice like, is this religious? How is it related to the sources? Many, many questions that might surface. And we'll have to tell our story in a wise way. That a person can come here for an hour and a half, and get a complete picture of what is Bnei Baruch, or who is Rav Lightman, etc., etc. What is the wisdom of Kabbalah?
5: אולי נסכם, בואו נסכם בעצם, אז על מה אנחנו מדברים? אז אנחנו מדברים,
4: so, to sum up,
5: לא טרמינל המחשבות, זה תכף נשמע, מדברים על המרכז המבקרי.
4: We are talking about the visitors center of Kabbalah Lam. It's not some tiny room, but the entire building is one big story. The first floor is the house itself. We'll get to know the community, the warmth, the people. Second floor, the studying, Kabbalah, the method. Third floor, dissemination, people, the idea of unity that's spreading through the world. We're talking about an intimate group, intimate gathering where you get the answers to all your questions, and it leaves a positive impression.
8: And we would like that we will all feel that you can bring anyone to introduce them to your home, whether it's your family members or good friends, people that it means, that it's meaningful to bring here, so that the visit here will give answers and it will help all of us to tell our story.
5: And
4: you need to build this beautiful thing. So for this, we'd like to invite each and every friend that maybe has many different ideas running through your head, that maybe you're thinking, hey, we can do this, we can do that. Great. We want you to join. There's a much broader team. So anyone who feels that they have what to contribute, you're invited to write to Board World Kli or directly turn to us. And very soon, we will start working on the development of our home. As the prophet says, from my house shall be called the house of prayer for all nations.
9: Okay, so friends talked about the thought terminal, and we will now be talking about that. Why the thought terminal? For years, we've been used to giving answers. We have wisdom, we have experience. We really want to teach and pass it on. We want to tell everybody about the meaning of life, the connection between us. And we mainly come to them with answers, lots of answers that we really want to give and pass on to people. And we understood with time that before we can come to people with answers, people need to have the lack so that they'll be able to hear us. A person needs to have the question. So that was really our mission when we thought about the thought terminal. How can we awaken within a person questions? Because life is fast, people are busy trying to survive with family, with making ends meet. They have all these challenges, and they don't have many chances to just stop and ask questions. So imagine we could just have this button that we could press, and life stops for a moment. And a person begins to have an experience that awakens questions in him, gives him insights about how he lives his life. And so that's what we want to do in this journey called the thought terminal. questions like, what is it that is really running my life? How much are my choices truly my own? Is what I'm seeing right now really true, or is it just a kind of film that is played out before my eyes? What am I escaping from? What do I not want to know? These are the types of questions we want to awaken within a person to draw him to also accept the answers. So that's the thought terminal. It's our attempt to build a kind of button like that, to create an experience that doesn't just tell a person what to do or how to do, but really inspires this curiosity, the questions, pulls on a string that makes him want to hear more, to evoke this desire. That's the thought terminal. Of course, we also have very practical goals. We'd like everybody who goes through this experience to be so impressed that they'll want to go and tell other people about it, their friends. And so we will have gained not just the person who's gone through the experience, but also other people they recommended to. And there will be people who will be satisfied, but there will be people who will want to know more and learn more. And there we will be thinking about the next stage of the answers. So why are we calling it the terminal or the thought terminal? Many people asked us. So a terminal is a place of transition. It's a place where people come in order to move into a new life experience. It can be a vacation, a trip, transitioning from one place to another. Every person comes with their baggage and moves on to a new place. So that's what we want to happen, for people to come, very different people from different states, and for a moment to stop and align themselves in one line and enter a journey that puts them through an experience that evokes something new in them, gives them an insight, awakens questions they have never thought about before, or maybe they were in their mind, but this experiential journey evokes that. So let's enter the journey that we've built and try and experience it ourselves.
10: בוא נקווה שגם המצגת שלנו תשתף איתנו פעולה. אז קודם כל אני רוצה שתדמיינו רגע מצב, כי אני מנסה להעביר לכם מה זו החוויה הזאת שנקראת טרמינל המחשבות.
9: Okay, so I want you guys to try and imagine this experience, and I'll try to show it to you. To feel a thought isn't simple, so try and feel it together with me. We are living in a reality where everything is moving very fast. We don't stop for a moment. The race of life is constantly going. So our visitor enters the terminal from that place. In the terminal, we meet two heroes that will accompany us throughout this journey. The main hero is Sima 2.0. She is AI. As you can see, she looks good, she's very witty and smart, and she has a lot to tell. The second hero is Nadav. He's an Israeli, living his life, thinking he knows something about life, pretty sure that he's making his own decisions, running his life. He's pretty happy overall. And he enters together with four more people, two couples who move through this process together with us, and they will express what we usually think within. All kinds of doubts, criticism, sometimes laughing at things, not really understanding or not really agreeing with Sima and Nadav. The things that come up in our thoughts, they will be expressing them externally. And that's how we begin the journey. So in the first stage, all the visitors receive a personal tablet and headphones, and they enter room number one. The first room looks like a living room.
10: נדב מופיע בפעם הראשונה והוא
9: נדב shows up the first time and he just wants to write a little note, a little greeting card for his wife, and he's advising with the chat, and Sima comes into the living room and they start having a very lively and humoristic conversation where Sima tries to show her that he's very much like her. He's actually a programmed biological robot, and she begins to show him pictures from his life, and on all the screens we see pictures from his life. You get up every morning at the same time, you drink your coffee, same coffee, take the same route to work, meet the same people, have the same arguments, get home to your home, your wife and kids, and you're living a loop, kind of on automatic, not for real, not really living the life that you choose to live. And of course, he argues with her, and this whole argument is very dynamic and interesting. And he gives the visitors the feeling of this experience and to really ask these questions. Am I living my life? Am I choosing my life? Maybe I'm living my life on automatic drive. And then we move into the next space. In the next space, boom, darkness. From the state where I can see everything and I see my life from above, suddenly everything is dark. What happens when it's dark? We kind of go inwards into ourselves, and we see and feel around us a voice that calls, "Daddy, Daddy, look at me, I made it." And what we see is a father scrolling on his phone and not looking at his kid, trying to answer some mail he didn't finish. And suddenly he realizes life is passing me by. And then questions pop up on the tablets, and each person answers these questions personally, anonymically. Do you feel like something's missing? Do you feel that you're really living life as you would want to? All these questions that we never really stop and ask, and we're even afraid to ask. And after they answer these questions, we see on the screens all kinds of answers. We suddenly discover that most people feel the same as me. I'm not different. Everybody feels this way. But Sima awakens and says, "You have questions. Questions without answers. As far as I'm concerned, this is your bug." But Nadav argues with her. "What do you mean, bug? This is the difference between us. You don't have questions. You have only answers. And if you don't have them, you make them up if you need to. Me, on the other hand, we have questions. And we don't want the answers to pop up immediately. We think the questions are what give us
10: להישאר מתוך רצון של חיפוש, מתוך רצון של התקדמות.
9: To be on a search, to be developing. The questions develop us, and I need them. I don't want them to go away. So she says, "Okay, but at least I know who I am, and you? Do you know who you are?" And from here, we move into the next space. The next space looks kind of like a futuristic courtroom.
10: ככה זה בדיוק יראה, אגב, זה לא סתם אילוסטרציות, מה שאתם רואים פה זה אמיתי, ככה זה יראה.
9: By the way, these aren't illustrations, this is real, this is how it's going to actually look. So inside this courtroom, who's going to be standing for trial? Who's going to be the main criminal, we'll call it that? The ego. This is where Sima tries to show him. Here, what you think you decide, what you think you're running your life with, it's not really that way. Let me show you who's running the show. And here we have a very amusing and nice kind of discussion where the jury has to decide if the ego is the enemy or maybe it's the engine. Is it in charge or not? But the discussion isn't really finalized, and from here we move on to the next stage. In the next stage, we move into a space that looks kind of like a theater a puppet theater, and we see all these puppets on strings. And the main question is, wait, do I choose by myself, or is something else choosing for me? Maybe what makes my decisions is something I'm not even aware of. My family, my environment, my habits, maybe my fears. And then all kinds of episodes from life are shown, very beautiful ones, very emotional ones, that show somebody

that, wait a minute, I didn't really choose this. In the end, I went to study something I didn't really want because there were expectations, maybe I was afraid to make these choices. And then these questions are also given to the audience. Sima gives these questions to the audience, and they begin to answer it on their personal tablet. I'm moving on because, you know, we can say it at each station for a lot. This is a journey of 90 minutes. But then, when Nadav understands that he's a lot less free to make his decisions than he thought, we move into the next space. The next space, there is this kind of investigative story. People are watching, and they see a kind of episode. And each one begins to form an opinion. Who are the good guys? Who are the bad guys? Who's at fault and who's the good guy? And then when they already have an opinion and they think they understand something, suddenly there's another factor that flips the picture around. And we do that again and again until visitors also get the experience that what we see isn't necessarily reality. Maybe we had the right facts, but I also completed them from my own perspective. And at this point, we come to a kind of what Senka calls the main scene. So how do we get out of this? I understood that I'm not really living the life that I want. I don't really choose things. I don't really see reality as I thought I did. Is there a way out? And from here on, the whole journey transforms. Until now, it's true the visitor was within a group, but he was going through this process within himself. And here he goes through a process where he meets other people, people around him. And together, by the way, this is not a real picture. It will look a lot nicer, but we didn't have the right infographic yet, so I use this picture. But there's going to be a social experience here, like a game they play together that is very exciting, where one feels that he can leave his little closed-off cube, and what he thought separates him from others isn't really true. There's a lot more in common than he thought. There's this togetherness that helps him feel that there's a lot more connection. And this connection begins to sow a thought, even the smallest thought. Is it possible that through this connection, I have a way out from my programming? Is it possible that here is the exit, the opening? And with that question, he leaves. That's how he finishes the journey without answers, the opposite, with questions. We expect the person to leave the process, the journey, with questions he didn't have before he entered. And from there, they move into the coffee house. And that's the end. Thank you, Nitza. I will continue and add that everything Nitza explained in words and a few slides, a person will experience with the best technology and lighting and exhibits and sound. So there's an investment here in a very, very experiential journey where a person really experiences in the flesh these states, these feelings, these experiences. So there are very highly qualified people working on this. There's a high investment here. And if we go back to that button, if we were able to stop for a moment, to stop that race and to make people for an hour or an hour and a half to go deep in within and ask these questions in their inner world, to meet these questions, to move through this in an experiential way and make them curious, then we think the button worked and we've done what we wanted to do. And from here, they will decide whether to move forward.

0: this the time. And thank you very much, Nitza, for the content. It was very interesting. And all of these rooms, we already ordered the materials in order to build them. And in about a month, the movie's going to be ready. We're going to do a pilot. And we would like to turn to you to bring people that you think that it might be of interest to them. Of course, it's not for those who already study the wisdom of Kabbalah. We need about 50 people. So think, who could you bring? We'll show them this movie, get responses, feedback, and advance accordingly. And the pilot with the ready rooms. We hope doing this before the big Congress, and we're waiting for the whole world Kali to come here and experience this in all languages. That's the plan. And then, thank you for the support. After a person went through this, experience, we'd like to offer him a few more experiences. Because a person needs to go through, all in all, an educational process. And we thought about several things.
1: Oh,
0: friends.
1: Here,
0: we're going to talk about the wisdom of Kabbalah straight forward. This is the visitor's center. There's something big here. And today we're actually building different courses. And there will be a department that will deal with this because we want to have many, many different courses. That wherever you are, there will be something suitable for you. And we'll start from light to heavy. We have a movie about Bala Sulam that will soon have the premiere. So a person will go through seven different worlds in the visitor's center, through which he will get to know Bala Sulam that will really enter his heart. It is something that he'll really want to experience and to get to know his articles better. It's going to be an interactive course. One more thing, we would like for all of a person's five senses to work. For him to see, feel, smell, you know, that he'll feel everything that the movie takes us through. We prepared three presentations for today. Now, this is only a skits. It's just 100th of what we'll actually have. But let's start with Bala Sulam. There are seven worlds. What does a person go through? Let's dim the lights. And let's start with Bala Sulam.
2: Yehuda Ashlag HaTzair shoel.
0: Young Yehuda Ashlag is asking, what am I living for? And a book falls on him, the Tree of Life, from the upper shelf. Do you sometimes live your life feeling that you don't understand why? World wars, revolutions, communism, blood. Rav Ashlag, he predicts all of it. Fascism, the Holocaust, he knows how to prevent it. But the community, the Jewish community, doesn't listen to him. Why didn't they listen to Kabbalists back there, back then? And why not today? He wanted to bring 300 families to Israel, but immigrated alone.

0: In order to go to one of his lessons, you have to walk at night through dangerous fields. Then he traveled to London, where he discovers that he is an incarnation of the Ari. He sends a letter to his students as to how to overcome hatred toward your friend. The world is falling apart. He writes The Nation newspaper in order to stop the Holocaust because there's no unity. Was it possible to prevent the Holocaust, save those loved ones? Bala Sulam writes the introduction to the Book of Zohar. The first nuclear bomb, hydrogen bomb, Israel, that was meant to bring redemption to the world, is established. Rav Ashlag explains, how will it happen? He says, in 70 years, this country will lose its purpose. Demonstrations, separation, 7th of October. Why did it all happen, and can we prevent it?
1: הסתכלתי עכשיו, ז'יק ככה, מה זה ז'יק? זה בכל העולם אנחנו נהיה 10-12 דקות, זה שעה וחצי.
2: So this will be an hour and a half. We just saw something very short, but this is really going to go into people's hearts. Now we're going from the light to heavy. We made 9 movies with Mushi. The Journey to Israel. These are all made. We're going to change them a little bit, but the experience that we see now is called The Journey to Israel. And this is a person themselves going through it. He will be discovering that he's an egoist. He discovers how that he wants to change that and how. So it's going to be an experiential process that a person goes through. Let's watch it. I'm very sorry that's going to be very short because our time is short, but let's watch it.
3: Ani bebavel. Chaos. Gava.
2: I am in Babylon. Chaos, pride, ego controls everything. The king, Nimrod. I have to choose. Do I live for myself? Or do I choose connection? I want to be free, but Pharaoh holds on to me. Before me is a sea of uncertainty. Behind me, a good life, but a life of slavery. Only if we hold our hands together and jump, will the sea be pardoned. Before Sinai, this is the mountain of hatred. We are full of tension and we need the blessing. Only when I annul my pride and we connect as one man and one heart, we will become one. The temple, we've built a society of love and a temple, but the ego returns. Hatred ruins everything. Not our enemies burnt down the temple, but the hatred in our hearts. In the darkness of exile, I discover the key that the wise men have given us, the Book of Zohar. They experience endless hatred between them, but they manage to overcome it. And the book teaches us how to love again, even when everything falls apart. We fled the Holocaust. We built a country. We have high tech and an army. But something is missing, the main thing, love. The true Gog and Magog war is within me, between my ego and desire for unity. After all the transitions within me, I find the connection between the land of Israel and the upper world and the spiritual Jerusalem. I open my heart to love and bestowal.
0: So you understand the picture. The movies are already there. We're studying with the movie about Abraham, about how the ego grows, that I really feel that inside of me there's Nimrod and Abraham. Who am I going to follow? I have to decide. And then through all of these 7 courses, we reach the spiritual land of Israel. So we have geographic Kabbalah about different things, very special. I'm sorry that we're going over things so briefly, but still. We have 7 more worlds to go.
1: As
0: the ego erupted, and each time that it erupted, came a new Kabbalist who brought a method for correction. starting with Abraham, we go through the Tower of Babel, we go to the temple with Rabbi Akiva, moving on to the cave of Rabbi Shimon, the cities of the streets of Tzfat, Padua, and Ramchal. Those places where later on there will be pogroms with the Baal Shem Tov and then Baal HaSulam, and we come out different. Seven worlds, seven Kabbalists, let's watch it.
3: עמולת בניית מגדל בבל וריח העשן מתחלפים ברוח רעננה, בשמיים זרועי כוכבים, ובקולו השקט של אברהם.
2: The smoke is that filled the sky is now changed into a clear sky, and the voice of Abraham is sounded. He comes out against Nimrod. The smoke of the burning temple, the sound of swords clashing. And the voice of Rabbi Akiva, love thy friend as thyself. 24,000 of his students did not do that, and they died. The temple was destroyed. Will we understand that our future depends on love? A cold and moist cave, a dripping in the dark. Nine wise men write with one heart the book of Zohar, a message to us who are deep in hate. How will we find its secret when the ego is tearing us apart? It's evening in Safed. This is where the Ari lives, who opened the wisdom of Kabbalah to all, the medicine for the ego that is destined to ruin humanity. How will we receive this medicine? Towns in Ukraine, silent from all the pogroms, no happiness here. And here the Kabbalists tell us about happiness that is possible, and Kabbalah descends into the hearts. Padova, in Italy of the 1600s, this is where Ramchal discovers Kabbalah as the science of achieving the upper worlds. Why were they so afraid of Kabbalah? Why did it make so many people afraid? Wars. And Baal HaSulam, who includes within him all the Kabbalists that came before, he's watching over everything, and he knows how to save the world. But the world is not listening. The method of salvation is what he gave to us, and his son Rabash gave it to our generation.
0: So, friends, now we'll watch the movie about Ramchal. It's going to be screened in one of the rooms. Let's watch it, feel it. He was born in Padua. A brilliant future was predicted for him. And why wouldn't it be? His family line included scientists, rabbis, poets. All of Italy took pride in them. No one could have imagined how things would unfold for this young man, but that would come later. For now, he's happy. Handsome young man. He's raised as an aristocrat. At the age of 13, he fluently spoke five languages, could recite Dante, Psalms, and whatnot. In the evenings, debated the sages of the Talmud. Everything was perfect, but unbearable. He knew that he wasn't born for all of this, but for a special task, mission. But what? One evening, late at night, he leafed through books in the university library, and suddenly a book and an old binding almost fell apart in his hands. Every word was like air to breathe for him, every line an answer to questions that tormented him. And so all night he talked with the Holy Ari, and everything was written, resonated in him, as if the Ari himself spoke those words. And this is how the Ramchal found the purpose of his life. Every evening he came to the library, but one evening he couldn't find the book in its usual place. He suddenly saw a young man sitting just like him in the farthest corner of the library, sitting there and crying as he was reading the Ari's book. And so they became two. The third one wanted to finish with this life altogether, but he was saved exactly by this. The fourth knocked on the door and said, I know that you're studying the truth. This is how the group was established in the Padua University. They studied at night from the original texts and very quickly made a covenant, where they also decided to study ceaselessly, according to the call of their soul, to be each other's guarantors. If one's away, the other replaces him in the study. And then the Ramchal took his pen and wrote, they've accepted upon themselves to love each other with a good heart. They signed the covenant together, and no one will forgive them for it. The father of one of the members found that notebook with the covenant and immediately sent the letter to Jerusalem to Rabbi Moshe Chagiz. Rabbi Chagiz said, my son has been drawn into a secret covenant. I'm asking you to deal with this. A month later came the answer from Rabbi Chagiz. This is a cult. And that was the beginning of the end. The first, his father forbade him from coming there anymore, and then the second had second thoughts, and the third said, you're not a Rav, why should we listen to you, etc. At midnight, they came to his home. They showed him an order from the Rabbinical Court of Venice, authorizing a search. You are coming with us, they ordered. You're teaching Kabbalah? Yes. Do you know that until the age of 40, you have no right to do that? I can explain what 40 years means. Shut up! You're teaching anyone who wishes to learn? How can I refuse when a person wants to know the purpose of his creation? Everything's clear to us. He understood. The verdict has already been decided. The chief judge ordered, sign here, he read, and the page trembled in his hands. He raised his eyes to the judge, who said, sign. The Ramchal did not move. I said, sign it. He was being ordered to give up everything that was the purpose in his life, to teach, spread the wisdom of Kabbalah. But I can't. If so, you're expelled from everywhere, the community, the city, the country, everywhere. No one will have any kind of contact with you whatsoever. If you do not sign, we will confiscate your manuscripts and disgrace your friends. Then, with a trembling hand, he signed the document. Bypassers who encountered him thought that he was drunk or ill, but his legs simply couldn't carry him anymore. After all, he had to justify the Creator. He didn't remember how he got home. But all of a sudden he understood. He was forbidden to keep on breathing. How could he not write anymore? Stop writing altogether? And behold, the Holy One blessed placed man in a place where many things distance him from him. Thus, he is truly placed in the midst of a fierce battle for all the affairs of the world. Trials are trials for man. From that day on, he became an outcast. The Ramchal moved to another city. He rented a room in a poor neighborhood and began his life anew. Everything done from above is for the better. And even those things that seem really bad are actually good for him. Like a doctor who cuts away a diseased limb so that the rest of the body may live. He writes songs, poems, plays. This no one could prevent him from doing. One morning, he discovered that he is followed.

0: מי אתה? אחייני למד
1: את... Who are you? My nephew studied with you in Padua. He sent me what you wrote. Please accept me as your student. I can't teach anymore. I know how to be silent. I'm sorry, but I can't teach you. You're my last hope. This is how Ramchal began to teach once again. He couldn't resist it and took on new students. Wunsch tried to give his friend contentment in everything that he can. The Creator measures, and whoever does mercy with others will have mercy from above. The Ramchal asked not to tell anyone that he's teaching, but can you hide it? Once, when he talked to a well-known rabbi, the student couldn't restrain himself and said his words go straight to the heart. And he asked, he's still writing? Yes, there is infinite depth in his writings. And a week later came a letter from Venice. Destroy all of Ramchal's writings, regardless of their content. On 3rd of December, 7034, they were burned. The life of Ramchal was on fire. Many people stood around. Some didn't understand what is being burned. They simply came to get warm. Some rejoiced that and some knew they were burning the heart of the great teacher. But what could they do? The Ramchal watched the ashes rise upward, and in his heart he said, whoever seeks the truth must be prepared for humiliation and disgrace. He walked without noticing the road. He just needed to go, repeating the words. And I am like a deaf man, I do not hear, and like a mute man who does not open his mouth, for I yearn for you, the Lord my God, and you shall answer. A few days later, he disappeared. By then, he was already married with a child. The passport that he got in Venice, in that passport, it was written, this person is not a threat, but is under surveillance. So he left for Germany through the Alps, snowy Alps, and it wasn't simple. But even in Germany, they didn't leave him alone. Letters were sent to the Frankfurt rabbinical authorities, and the decision was made. The remaining manuscripts must be confiscated. Boycotted. So he moved to Amsterdam. There he found work, polishing lenses, just like Spinoza did in his time, but he already knew. His life in Europe is coming to an end. Once an aristocrat, today an exhausted person from endless struggles. In 1743, the Ramchal with his family left for Israel. He was convinced that there, in Israel, everything will change. There he could write books and teach, and finally he'll be able to provide for his family. He and his wife really believed in it. They came to the city of Akko. He walked through the narrow streets. Breathed the sea air and began gathering materials for a new book.
2: אבל הוא לא הספיק לכתוב אותו.
1: But he never had the chance to write it. In the spring of 1746, the plague reached the city. On the 26th of Iyar, Rabbi Moshe Chaim Lutzato passed away, and with him, his wife and only son. A short period of time would pass before the Vilna Gaon would say, if the Ramchal had lived in his generation, he would have walked from Vilna to Italy to greet him. And the Megid of Maslich would add, his generation was unworthy of understanding his righteousness. But Ramchal, despite everything, still managed to kindle the light for us. The essence of love is that a person should truly yearn and long for closeness to the Creator, pursuing His Holiness.

0: טוב, חברים, ובמעבר חד.
1: Okay, friends, so moving on sharply. Let's move on to the next thing, which is the coffee place of the thought terminal. The journey does not end when you finish the terminal. Guy and me here, we will speak about this project of the coffee house. A lot of people are asking about it. And we're going to present what is this coffee house, how is it going to be connected to the terminal and to us. So think like we just watched a movie and we have all these emotions, a certain state. This is how people who will go through the thought terminal, they'll actually complete a kind of journey, a very deep and powerful experience. And now the question is, think about a person who just finishes an experience like that. He's just gone through something like that. He has a lot of questions. He needs a place to digest it. So he could go out and get into a car or a bus, or he could go to a place where he can sit for a moment and think and digest. And now we're going to be talking about this place. Guy.
2: Right, like Senka and everyone said that they allowed us to really feel the experience. The feeling is like we're in a different world, and this is what the terminal is actually bringing us to, like Sharon just described. And let's try and stay in this feeling that any visitor just came from this sublime world that he experienced, and we would like for him to remain at that same feeling in the coffee shop. It's going to be a very special place, inseparable from the terminal, serving the terminal of thoughts. All of us know what a coffee shop is from our corporeal life, and we would like for it to be a very special place. A place of connection. When we talked about it at first, we also heard the question. Moshi, he set the goal very precisely. That our goal is connecting people. And of course, we need everyone's thoughts and the help of anyone that can help. And from the last terminal hall or room, we go into the coffee shop. And it's not only about coffee, but it's in order to allow a place where you can really begin to kind of share what you just experienced, all those feelings and emotions, a place where people can sit and talk and think and carry on.
1: Yes, so we can see it as a continuation of the thought terminal. It's like the next room. We heard about the rooms of the terminal. So the coffee house is the next space. It's the place where we go into and we continue with a discussion or a thought, digesting what I just went through. And it's a very warm and pleasant place to be. It's a place that invites me to stay. It's very pleasant to be in. It's really enveloping. So let's talk about it a little bit, because we know coffee places around the world. It's a very known platform. But here we're using this special platform into very specific aims. So let's see who is this coffee place for. Who are the people we're going to visit? So first of all, the audience are the visitors of the thought terminal, people who just finished this journey. They come out into this coffee place where they can sit and share what they experienced. To continue the journey, we'll talk about that in a minute. How they do that there in the coffee place. The second audience is students from our different from our campuses, from our courses, us, all of us, this coffee space is for us students. We can meet there. This is our home. Of course, our community and the workers and volunteers who are at the center daily, this coffee shop is for them. And anybody who wants to enter from the general audience, it's going to be a very nice and pleasant coffee house. It will be very beautiful externally. So any person who walks by will be able to come in. There will be parking, and they will be able to experience the coffee house. So what are we going to have?
2: So, first of all, connection. Very special relationships, very special attitude. Food, drinks, books, merchandise, whatever the friends decide that should be there. And also the food and coffee and everything, it's all in order to serve our main purpose. We'll do it in the best possible way, the most tasty we can, the most tasty things, and the most important flavor will be the flavor of the uniqueness of this coffee shop. Amazing project, none like it, and also the coffee shop will be the same with the help of the friends and with God's help.
1: Right, so this is where we want to meet the person who's just left the terminal of thoughts and connect with him. In the coffee shop, beyond the great coffee and croissants and, you know, great sandwiches and everything being so nice and pleasant, there will also be books and merchandise. And maybe there will be like a presentative somewhere where they can get information. This is where they continue their path. So this is going to happen as so. The person is in the thought terminal. They come out into the coffee shop, digest what the experience they just went through. Next stage is a kind of intermediate product where we're not going to, you know, take somebody from 0 to 100 and tell them, oh, come sign up for a Kabbalah course. It's all very pleasantly. Kabbalah is not going to be in the frame. There's going to be some intermediate process that connects the thought terminal, the coffee house, and maybe a continuation course, something short, something like a thought terminal course, whatever we come up with that is like an intermediate step. For people who are still wanting to continue what they experience, that's where they'll go. So that's the coffee house. Everybody's invited. In the next block, by the way, we will have a tour together, and we'll want all of you to be in this process, so we're sure that you all have a lot of ideas, from how to design the coffee house, to the content, to the concept, maybe all kinds of gimmicks. So we're going to be doing that in the next block, next part of our day, so we'd love for everybody to participate. So we'd like to end with something. Mushi, would you like to say something?
2: Right, I wanted to thank Sharon and Guy. Sharon's responsible for the project, the coffee shop project, and Guy has a few dozens of years of experience in building coffee shops. We'd really want for it to be very professional. And what we're going to do now is we are going to go into local discussions. We'll watch a clip, and then we'll have local discussions. First one about the terminal of thoughts, and another discussion about the coffee shop. So first of all, let's watch a clip.
3: Hey.
2: Bro, you want coffee? Coffee, do you want coffee? How do you drink it? You like it strong? Won't be strong.
1: Coffee. Is this coffee, man? Ah, forget this coffee. Let me show you what true coffee is. Come with me. Come see what true coffee is. Come. Do you understand what I'm telling you? Come see. You see this? You see here? There's going to be a huge window here. Inside, chairs, trees. Do you like trees? Sure, you love trees. Here,
2: sure.
1: A counter, a huge counter, a coffee machine, croissants, sandwiches. Do you like sandwiches? A coffee machine with three heads. What kind of coffee, man?
2: Well, what kind of coffee?
1: Macchiato, espresso. You like coffee? But will you have black coffee?
2: No,
1: we won't have.
2: Do you have black coffee?
1: Events, music. Do you love music?
2: Yeah, sure, but just one thing. Everything's great, really. But you need one thing. The heart of the friends.
1: The heart of the friends? Of course the heart of the friends. The heart of the friends is going to be here, in the tastes, in the design, in the content. Everything here is going to be about the heart of the friends. Without friends, it's not a coffee house.
2: I really feel like coffee now.
1: What kind of coffee do you want?
2: Original Turkish coffee.
1: Good coffee is just friends. This is coffee. This is a friend coffee, not just a friend, a Turkish friend. L'chaim.
3: טוב חברים, זה היה מקסים, סרטון.
1: Okay, friends, that was a great clip. So up until now, we talked, we presented, and now we want you to speak between yourselves. We want you to think together. And we're going to have two discussions, one about the thought terminal and the second one about the coffee house. So now that we've gotten to know the terminal, and you saw how much you can really invest in production, in building something with such huge investment, really. We can make all the efforts around it.
3: But,
1: you know, at the end, why are we doing this? We're doing it because we want to see thousands of people, lots and lots of people who come and go through this experience, whether they come alone or in groups, in all shapes and forms. So we will do the professional work, of course, but you are our greatest asset. So let's start. So we want to have a discussion that its purpose, again, we have a professional group, we have strategy, we have all of that. We are not expecting a marketing plan to come out of this, but we know that when we discuss something together, something is born that no professional team can come up with. And that's what we want to do together. We want to have a discussion to connect and bring this thought of this idea of the thought terminal closer to us, to enliven it within us, because that is what brings creator into the story. And the most successful things come from that. So we have 10 minutes to discuss this question. How do we bring thousands of people to the thought terminal? You all think about, you know, your circles of people, and you can share any idea you have, just brainstorm freely, and then we will come together and talk about the ideas. So in each circle, please have somebody writing down the ideas that come up. So 10 minutes, how do we bring thousands of people to the thought terminal? What audiences, what organizations, in what ways can we open the door? Let's talk about it. 10 minutes.
4: טוב, דבר ראשון, אני חושב שחב...
2: Well, First of all, I think that every person needs to experience it for themselves, connect with that feeling in order to understand who is the target audience, who can I bring? And then to start bringing the closest people that are relevant to the matter, from light to heavy.
4: וחברים, אנחנו הרבה מאוד שנים בדרך, אף אחד לא באמת יודע מה אנחנו עושים פה. ועכשיו יש הזדמנות, עכשיו אנחנו מתחילים מהקרובים שלנו, אבל אחרי זה הם יביאו את השאר.
2: And then they will bring the rest.
4: היכולת שלנו להביא מוגבלת.
2: So, we have a limited ability to bring people, but those who we bring, it will continue spreading from them onwards.
5: בעצם המעורבות שלנו היא זאת שתקבע את ההצלחה של הפרויקט הזה.
2: Right, the measure of our involvement will determine the success of this project. We want to share an impression
5: that
2: communicates something very internal. That we're working with every day. And so our concern needs to be, like in the movie we just watched, how that it's not of the obvious that what we have will continue spreading. It's upon us. And today we're given this opportunity. It's open.
6: כן, אני חשבתי באמת כדאי אולי לחלק את זה לכמה סוגים של
2: I was thinking maybe we should divide it into several types of audiences.
6: אם זה לאנשי הייטק, אם זה לצעירים, אם זה ל
2: high-tech people, young people,
6: חבורות של אנשים שונות.
2: If it's different, I don't know, we can have like 5-6 different audiences that we can turn to in different styles. And this can really be an attraction for companies, for just people that are interested.
6: חוגים של פסיכולוגיה, של פילוסופיה באוניברסיטאות, למשל. זה בגדול.
7: בינתיים. טוב, האמת שגם אני יחד איתכם צפיתי קצת ב
2: I watched along with you. The clips, the movies. I listened to the friends. And it's a really good feeling that finally there's a place that can expose the wisdom of Kabbalah in its full glory. And I'd like to relate to something else. The main product is us, the friends, the yearning. It's everything that we invested here, and it's not only money, but it's the friend's heart that was put into this. That's the product. That's what they'll feel.
8: שלושה דברים. אחד זה חלוקת היום. אנשים אחרי עבודה.
1: Okay, three things. It's the day, how it's going to be divided. The place needs to work all the time from morning to evening, so we should think about different audiences for different parts of the day. In the morning, it's more For example, the Chevra Lematnasim that can bring elderly people here, pensioners. And I also think all kinds of thought leaders that can come here, like psychology teachers that can come here from university to give lectures, because people look for these kind of places. A third idea, maybe a kind of gift for your birthday. Everybody is used to like giving 100 or 200 shekels. So a more interesting gift, more meaningful gift, could be a full day for your birthday. So we can make content around things like that.
9: I have this thought that there are two audiences that could be very relevant. First of all, those that we call the middle-aged people. It's called the new age. Well, if we bring them here, people, you know, like 60 to 75, something like that. Later, they can share it with their children, grandchildren. And then it can spread broadly, quickly, widely. Another audience that could be relevant are students from different universities that study psychology, sociology, social sciences, that it can give them, you know, a different angle to life.

0: Maybe we can invite lectures for people to invoke the yearning to learn Kabbalah, and then we can accompany them and bring them here and transmit everything. Most important that they will feel what we feel.
1: Before most of you were born, there was this attempt to introduce avocado to the Israeli audience. No one wanted to eat it. It tasted bad. And it was publicized to everyone, advertised in all possible ways. And once everyone found out that it's not tasty, then they decided to add salt and lemon, and if you do that, then it's tasty. And people started eating avocado with salt and lemon and gradually got used to it until they could eat it without salt and lemon. And what I want to say is that we need to take an advertisement agency. We don't need to choose a specific target audience, not to restrict things too much, just advertise it broadly. And according to the results, let's see, what do we need to add? How much salt, lemon, etc.
0: I'm very excited about this whole project. In my mind, I already have a list of friends, good friends, including my siblings, my wife, that I want to invite to experience this. And I myself want to go through it. To emotionally pass on the excitement about this, just like I went to Universal Studios in the U.S. and went through a special experience, to talk about it to others, it gives other people the feeling that they want to see it too. All right, friends. So now, friends, listen up. We're going to start a discussion now in our bigger group for everybody to share. I see everybody is excited to be talking about it, and that's great. So let's share now. Every circle is welcome to share and shortly talk about what you came up with. We'll try to hear as many ideas as we can. There are three microphones on the left in the hall, one in front of me and another one on the right near Edith. So please, if you raise your hand, you can speak. So please, put up your hands. Here, we have a friend. Please come to the microphone.
2: מי שרוצה לשתף, חברים, שיקום ויגש לעמדת המיקרופון. בבקשה.
3: כן, לנו היה איזשהו, כאילו אנחנו הסכמנו על זה שצריך למנות סביבה טובה.
1: We agreed that we need to build a good environment that will give a person a feeling that he can invite someone who he knows. It could be a gift card, double gift card. There could be someone that films it all, where they talk about things between them. Questions is a good thing, and also an environment that can invite more people.
0: Thank you very much. By the way, you're welcome to send all your ideas. We're going to hear more, but you're also invited to send them to our email boardworldkli@gmail.com. Okay, who else wants to share?
4: כן. קודם כל צהריים טובים לכולם. התפעלות אדירה.
1: Good afternoon, everyone. We're really inspired. We feel as one man in one heart, really. And Artem are here. We're all here together, and I'll read what we thought about. First of all, from mouth to ear, family, etc., social networks, turn to celebs, personally, I know different celebs that people listen to. Maybe it sounds not spiritual, but, you know, it has the strongest effect.
5: Unions,
1: you pay them something little and they bring whoever you want. And once they come here, then everyone will really follow it. The idea is bring whoever you can.
0: Yes, please, over there. Hello, everyone. So we want to invite our family, grandchildren for a birthday or some kind of event, like every event, like a bar mitzvah. And then at the coffee, it needs to be good, a really good coffee house so you can invite people. You need to have Wi-Fi. Just like you invite to your home, it's like coming home. And there needs to be tasty things. And another friend said, organize a meeting for the 10 or a couple tens. She has a dancing group, so she said that she'll bring that, her group over. And I also said, bring friends from unions, working unions. And we wanted to know when it will be open. So first of all, there's nothing like sharing a personal experience, and I can't recommend it until I've been there myself. So as soon as it opens, I'll be here and I'll go through the experience. And from what I saw in the preview, I have already almost fainted. So it looks wonderful. So, and later, I'm going to share this in all my social media and people in my family. I don't work at an organization, that's true. A person who works in an organization will share it there. But first, we have to experience it.
1: We need to arrange a congress here for HR managers, for different people who are responsible for workers, for audiences.
0: I would recommend to turn to educational institutions like universities, places where they study Kabbalah and all kinds of religions. And within the course at the university, they can come and do a kind of exhibition for the students. And it will be good for young people.
2: Ken, Gabi. Okay, עוד מישהו רוצה לשתף? קדימה, אז בבקשה.
6: קודם כל, התפעלות ענקית, ענקית מהחומרים המדהים.
1: First of all, I'm really inspired by the amazing things that we saw today.
6: הסרטונים האלה הבנו שזה מוצר מגניב.
1: And we understand that it's a groovy project. For youngsters, it's a day out. And in our circle, we thought about maybe you should have like kind of course, like an escape room. That then you can really take people through a course, like in an escape room. People will pay to get into something like that. I was really stunned by what we saw about marketing. Everything was already said. One remark about the name. One of the friends said that the terminal of thoughts, it could feel like kind of brainwashing. I like it. But maybe for some people, maybe just leave the terminal without thoughts.
5: טוב, ניתן עוד קצת דגשים על דברים שנאמרו. אנחנו חשבנו במעגל שמאוד מאוד חשוב שכל אחד מאיתנו...
0: So a few points that came up, we thought in our circle that it's very important that each of us goes through the experience so that we can each share from our experience, but for each of us to be taught how to talk

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1: So first of all, thank you so much for this wonderful day. Okay, so workers' unions, workplaces, all kinds of days, unity days for soldiers, Mother's Day, institutions through foundations, holidays, bereft family unions, all kinds of memoirs shops, like have like magnets, little booklets, pictures, things to buy. And try and bring comedy people to show there.
2: רעיונות נוספים מוזמנים לשלוח למייל boardworldclim, אפשר להציג אותו על המסך.
3: You're invited to send any further ideas to boardworldclim. Thank you very much, Sean. Okay, moving on to the coffee shop.
4: אנחנו כבר עברנו לשלב הבא. אבל אפשר לשלוח לboardworldclim?
5: אז למייל?
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1: Okay, one more thing. So in our family, we have this ritual where once a month we meet for the beginning of the Hebrew month and we celebrate it. So it can also happen in the coffee house. And second, if the coffee house will be very rich and very varied, you can have birthdays. And another thing,
5: מפגש של חברים עם בית קפה עוד פעם.
1: A meetup of friends at the coffee house. If it will be very interesting and very nice to be in, if I come once and I bring my friends again, it will be great. They will come and it will persuade them.
4: אז אנחנו באמת רוצים לעבור עכשיו לבית קפה, ואנחנו...
3: So, moving on to the coffee shop.
4: לבית קפה, אבל לא שרעיונות של... שיהיה מקום של...
3: No, we want ideas, but not ideas like, yeah, that it'll be a warm, nice place for connection, but we want concrete things, defined, bright ideas for our coffee shop. When we did the research...
4: מה זה בתי קפה? אז מושי מצא כל מיני קונספטים שעכשיו רצים.
3: מושי found different concepts that exist in the world. Let's go over some of them, just in order to get an example of what actually are we talking about. For example,
4: יש לנו כזה דבר בעולם בציריך בשוויץ.
3: In Zürich, in Switzerland, there is a restaurant in the dark. It's a place where people come to and they're sitting in the dark. This is just an example. But for different concepts, strange concepts that exist in the world. In Amsterdam, there is a repair coffee. You come with something broken, something, someone sits with you and repairs that thing while you drink coffee, you pair it together. Something widespread in the world, coffee with meaning. People come talk about death, sit together, talk about death, the meaning of life, in order to understand better understand, get a stronger desire for the meaning of life. In Moscow, there is time coffee. You don't pay for the product, but you pay for the time that you sit in the coffee shop. While we're thinking about the coffee house here, we thought about... coffee shop where we communicate our thoughts to one another. How? For example, I write down on a napkin or I write a note or something what my thoughts are. I leave it there. Someone else comes and reads it and leaves his own. You know, something that kind of goes around. So we'd like to develop now ourselves what kind of gimmicks, what kind of uniqueness, what kind of experience would we like for people to experience at this coffee shop. Let's do it all together and have different great ideas, please.

0: טוב, אז
1: To reach the concept, I think the thought process needs to be that, you know, we watch the movie. We really need to get into the shoes of somebody who goes through the terminal. That's the main audience. And see, what does he feel? What is his need? How do we answer the need with the coffee shop? So, for example, they just watched a movie, so I want to talk about the movie I just saw. How was that for me? And maybe have like personal seats, private seats, where you can take a book in the topic of what the terminal talked about, or have like a notebook to write down thoughts and just sit quietly, something like that. In the picture where you saw these plants with yellow lights and plants, I think that's very nice. Something calm.
2: Right, we can talk about what people saw in the terminal. We can, in general, you know, like, well, to talk about the meaning of life after the experience. We can make like a booklet with short excerpts for people who just heard about the wisdom of Kabbalah, to read a sentence or two, something from Bala Sulam or something, and talk about it. A place where you can sit and talk about these things with other people, something that arouses your thought.
1: Maybe I would first ask what I don't want there to be. So any atmosphere of your pushed something. And here we want it to be very open, that you can think about whatever you want, not that people are trying to persuade you with anything or insert any type of information. But you have your space, you just went through something, now you can rest, relax. Maybe there will be like a waitress or a representative you can go and get information from, but you don't want to be like brainwashed with information. No, it's like a break from what you just went through, and now you have your space and time to relax with your own thoughts. And if you want, you can talk to friends. That's your choice. But in terms of the coffee house, we need to know how to not burden the person with too much.
2: I don't really have an idea, but I think that it should be a place where you can talk about everything. The deepest things and the most mundane things. You know, the atmosphere should be... Everything goes. The main thing is the atmosphere.
1: I don't have a lot to add, but I mainly agree with what Shlomo said, that it needs to be a kind of moment of relaxation where a person can really digest what they just went through. Because often people don't really want things to be too stressful or intense. So it needs to be a really good coffee shop with lots of things and to be really relaxed, where a person can feel calm and rest after what they just went through.
2: I don't know, a coffee shop for Kabbalists. I don't know exactly what that means, but it's difficult for me to... I don't have an idea, sorry. What should be special about a coffee shop? It's a coffee shop. You sell coffee there. People sit there, drink. Tight ties. That's the idea of the coffee shop altogether. And maybe the main thing is that, you know, there are different, you can talk about the experiences that you went through. And
1: for some reason, I have this thought about the neighborhood. With all the companies that are here, there is no actual coffee shop. You have to walk all the way across the street, which is pretty far. And so maybe it's an opportunity to make connections with the people in the neighborhood, to have a great place to hang out. A place with regular customers of the people who work around here and pass by.
2: Right, so I was also thinking, what, will it be open all the time? Or is it only open for those who went through the terminal? Otherwise, you need to run it like a regular restaurant, and I'm not sure that's the goal. So it's a real coffee shop. Okay. Meaning, you have to have like a contact person that if you want to make contact after, before, during, you'll have to talk to.
1: And maybe all the people who work there, they've also been to the terminal and they also know about it, so they can, you know, talk about it.
2: Moving on to our next stage. We would like to hear your impressions, your thoughts. And part of the process is the event itself is called looking inwards. We all want to be involved, but we need real ideas. I don't know. Bright enlightenments only make it short to the point. The entire idea down details, please send it by mail, but just the enlightenments.
1: Hi, so three ideas, three different days. Have a little stage with a piano and a guitar where people can come and do whatever they want, stand up comedy, speak, tell jokes, play music. That's the stage. Another evening, for single people, every table has a phone number where you can invite people for coffee. It's like a singles evening. I didn't bring my glasses. Now it's too much. And another evening of board games or PlayStation if you want. In our tent, we talked about a coffee shop being, you know, the taste of life, because food is tasty. So if you can add some emotion to the thought terminal, this is like the taste of life. And so we have mind and heart in Kabbalah. So the thought and the experience and then the feeling. So if there will be waiters who can give a little question or answer, it's like a themed coffee shop. So if we're Kabbalah, how do we invite people and serve them coffee? In the menu itself, there should be like a little excerpt, something small. You don't have to say it's from our sources, just something with a thought, with a question, so they can talk about it. So it will really fit our building.
0: יש כמה רעיונות ככה לעשות פינה לסרט הרצאה שיעור שבלייב מתנגן למי שרוצה לשמוע.
2: To have a movie or lecture, live movie or lecture, or movie or music. If you want to come, listen, small library if you want to read something. A room for lectures. It needs to be a bit different in the morning, afternoon, and in the evening, where in the evening you come to have a good time. Like someone said, suppose in the morning you sit by yourself because it's work time, and in the evening it's like people sit together and they have no other choice, but they need to talk to each other. Also, you can set a question to everyone in the coffee shop, and they can all, you know, whoever wants to can answer.
1: A young idea, yes. So we thought of turning the coffee shop into a bar in the evening and put these nice lights. And we thought to have stand-up comedy evenings or like talent nights, open stage, people can come in and play, a young atmosphere. And we thought about the books. Maybe workshops, open lessons where people can give a little lecture. And of course, market it on TikTok for people to come. And we thought that people in the morning who are also working there, they can come have coffee and we can give them a little booklets, which will help dissemination. And lastly, we thought that the glasses can say something like coffee with meaning, like the plastic cups that we give them. Hi, everyone. We have a very extravagant idea for you. That the coffee shop will change every few days in its interior, and then the commercial will be that the coffee shop is very unique and there's no such thing in the world, where it changes all the time according to our different inner states. And under the table there will be little notes with things from Kabbalah that people can find. And for young people, it'll be very interesting, not just to sit and, you know, scroll on your phone. But it will be kind of like a legendary coffee shop where things are constantly changing.
2: Thank you. Unfortunately, we're out of time, but please, everyone, send all your ideas to Board World Kli. Title it Coffee Shop, so that we'll know that these are the ideas.
3: בית קפה, שנדע שזה מיועד לבית קפה, ותודה רבה לכולם. לחיים.
2: Thank you very much, everyone. לחיים.
4: טוב, אנחנו כבר יושבים פה מ...
2: Okay, so... We're here from 9:30, more or less.
4: איך הלב?
2: How's the heart?
4: וואי, אני קטן, אני לא רואה אף אחד. הנה אתם. לא יודע, אני בהלם, כאילו.
2: I don't know. I'm shocked, really. I don't know what about you. I'm shocked. It's good that some time passed already after the movie about Ramchal, because before that I couldn't talk. I was all in tears.
4: Okay.
2: When everyone talked and expressed everything that friends made and army and is in the making, my heart was like traveling through these articles. I saw, here's the article, The Freedom by Bala Sulam, The Terminal of Thoughts. Here in the last article, they connect, in the last room, they connect. These are Rabash's articles. We see the movies about Bala Sulam, Abraham, Ramchal, very narrow bridge, Rav's life, work. It's like the Creator is inviting us to take the method that we have received and to really adjust it to the end of correction so that everyone, every person will be able to feel that he's living in a world of good, inside the force of good, inside the upper force. And I'm like an undeveloped person, and I don't believe the different forms that the friends have found. Like, I heard all these explanations 200 times, but only today, when all of us are here together, as if begin to a bit understand what's going on. We are Kabbalah La'am, Kabbalah for all. And here we see sprouts, real sprouts of Kabbalah La'am, for every person to be able to find a place inside the Creator. Yesterday in management, we had a discussion. We needed to decide about different things related to this project. And budgets, they said, there is something that we want to do. So, whatever it is, first of all, I ask, how much does it cost? After that, tell me the rest. And I think that it's not good to relate to this project from this point of view. What we're doing now, this will be the next step that will be shown exactly what's going on here. It's not something that we're going to do again in a year, in 2 years, in 5 years. No, what's happening here and now is a generation leap. In the past, we didn't have a building. We leaped. We have a building, thank God. Now, this building is changing its form. It's becoming Bet Kabbalah La'am, the house of Kabbalah for everyone. I'm sure that once these things begin to work, the place will be packed. Whoever does it, I don't want for you to be limited in anything. I want for you to do the best possible thing that will open everyone's heart for the upper light. And for that to happen, so that we don't look at every penny, then for that I'm asking of all of us, anyone who thinks that a good thing is being built here, let's try and contribute each, whatever you can, penny, dollar, million, doesn't matter, so that when we look at this project, we'll have enough money in order to do what needs to be done, so it will be awesome. So during the break, there will be a donation stand here, right there, right? Great. There, there is a stand where you can contribute. Now, if someone wants, right, the site is called give.kli.one. You can push the link. And it doesn't matter how much I have in my pocket to give. The main thing is that I'll express my desire for the project to be great, for it to pass on light. Another thing, we have stickers, right? You came in, you got a sticker. Not everyone got a sticker. The stickers that some of us got in different colors are the next generation of Nebuch Israel. The upcoming regional congress will take place in different regions of Israel. The different stickers you got, it's after you were asked, where do you live in Israel, which is divided into three or four zones. They're in that classroom. During the break, there will be representatives from all the areas, and we will be more than happy if every friend at some point will visit that place and come to know who are the teams that are working on the Congress. You'll get to know them, see the people, join, take part, get a ride, whatever you need. By the way, if, for example, I'm walking around and I see someone with the same color sticker and I don't know you, that's the time to get to know each other, because you are a nearby soul that I'll meet at the Congress. Also, now what we'll have is we are going to have lunch buffet outside. After we finish that, we are going to meet back here at 1:30 to continue our activities. We have intensive activities. This is only the first third. And again, I'm inviting everyone. You remember Rav Asher's article? As he says, I call upon all of our brothers, the house of Israel, anyone who feels that your soul is yearning to help establish this project, as he built the synagogue named after the Ari Ashlag, right.

0: lai la lai lai lai la lai lai lai lai la lai lai lai lai lai lai lai lai la la lai lai lai la lai la la lai lai lai lai lai la la lai lai lai lai lai la la lai lai lai lai lai la la lai lai lai la 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
1: חברים אהובים בואו נתיישב אנחנו מתחילים
2: Beloved friends let's sit down we want to get started We are beginning a very important part now. Let's try to focus back in. This day is called a look inside. We want to focus inwardly. And I want to tell you about something very special. In 2001, you were there already? We're here? In 2001, a great teacher went to Dublin, to Ireland, and together with him traveled other friends. One of them was Michael, sitting right here next to me. And Michael, I don't know how much you were able to notice, but throughout the years, he asked how many? I won't exaggerate if I'll say thousands of questions. I truly think it was thousands of questions. So first of all, let's thank him because thanks to his questions, we hear many things. Not only him. Many of our friends ask questions. And thanks to a question of a friend, I can also connect to Rav. But what characterizes this trip to Dublin is that Michael simply asked Rav endless questions from all kinds of types and kinds. Later on, it was published as what was known as the Dublin Conversations. It was 25 years ago. So we're not looking back with nostalgia, but some of the questions that were asked are very relevant to our time today. So let's listen together to what Michael was asking and mostly what Rav was answering in clip number 4, because it's very relevant to this day. Let's watch clip number 4 together, and afterwards we have a fascinating part. Was it fascinating so far? Are you happy? Are you pleased? No, well, I can't hear you, probably because of the food. Let's have some, we want to have some feedback, you know. So it's going to be even more fascinating. Whatever we had, we always raise in holiness. We don't bring lower down. So let's watch clip number 4, then we'll have something very special. So clip, please.
3: Let's say you leave the group. Do there need to be some kind of changes? The group needs to continue with dissemination or...
2: I think the group should be ready for the fact that it will continue or with all the systems, including my lesson. They should do it without me. And there should be no, how shall I say it, no change, even in writing articles. So the articles were now publishing to the newspapers. Keep things as we have them in the same pace and even more.
3: What's more important for you, to prepare a system that will simply continue to disseminate the wisdom or to prepare a Kabbalist?
2: You can't have a one without the other.
3: There can be a system that prepares us for Kabbalah without dissemination? Or?
2: Without attainment. Yes, it's true. But I work on both of them. But more correctly, it's the system of dissemination.
3: That's more important?
2: Yes, because if a Kabbalist will, you know, emerge or not, that does not depend on me. It depends on the person. But to organize a system that will keep working, that depends on us already. This is something which is spiritual, but it takes place in corporeality. There's no problem in building it. It's a matter of time, a matter of people, a matter of desire, even money, resources. But to grow Kabbalists, that already does not depend so much on the teacher. And therefore, here, of course, I do invest, but if it will work out, it will. If not, no, nobody can tell. I cannot tell if it will happen. I'm sure that from the present group, many will emerge, not just two or three, but many Kabbalists. But will it happen at a time when I'll still be alive or after I'll be gone and they'll continue? That I don't know.
3: Yes, you can applaud our great teacher who's always with us, always leads us, and will always lead us. Now I want you to truly stop for a moment and concentrate. We're about to do a brainstorm at the moment. In an optimal state, I'll share with you, we would like to now all go down physically and go for a tour through the building. We're almost 800 people here, and you understand that that's a little complicated. So we're going to do this tour physically, but in a virtual format, meaning we will be shown now in live broadcast what is happening here in this building. You saw a lot of projects going on, but where is this clothed precisely? Where will the cafeteria be? Where's the thought terminal? How will it be? All those things we will see in a moment. But I also want to tell you about two friends. One of them is called Roy Akoka. Yes, yes, you can applaud. And Rui, whoever doesn't know, is leading, and I'm saying again, leads the whole project of the changes in the building. Now, just so you understand, yes, you can applaud again, you know, no problem. But more importantly, it's to put the heart into it and to think of the friend. This friend every morning meets here with construction contractors of all kinds. It's not a person who grew up in the construction company. He learned how to manage projects, but because Bnei Baruch needs someone who's loyal and reliable in our thing, we have, of course, Kfir Maimon and others that are helping him, but he is leading a huge project here, both financially and also altogether. Whoever has ever dealt with such a deal knows how complicated it is to work in dozens of projects that are happening simultaneously. It's technological, it's physical, relating to the remodel and the changes. These are legal matters and other authorization things. So he needs our forces and our thoughts and our concern, because it's not simple. There's no day nor night for him. And you know our schedule. It's very complicated. So one thing I'd like to ask for you is for you to pray for him to have the forces and for the Creator to shine on his lights, his eyes, so that he can see and succeed in this project. It's very important for us. Besides Zoe, you know, thanks to righteous women, they say, right? Me Baruch will exit from one building and move to another, which will become the Kabbalah La'am Center. We have Mrs. Lerner, which is a professional architect. Her profession is an architect. That's also what she makes a living at. Here you see Lena. Hi, Lena. Can you hear us? He doesn't hear us yet. Yeah, it's wonderful. See you with the yellow hat. So Lena is leading the entire planning of the whole project. It's also not simple at all. Very complex. So far, she's invested hours. I'm not exaggerating. Hours, hundreds of hours in volunteer. And since this project is so broad, she'll have to devote some time. She'll also work managing this project. But those tea people hold on their shoulders many, many things. So they will do this professionally. But the forces, the spirit, the intention, the connection, only we can bring into it. And I want to mention another friend, if we can see the Netanya group there. Not everyone knows this friend. His name is Kfir Maimon. You see, it doesn't look so serious. You see him? Kind of looks like a simple person, but he brought here. He's a real estate investor in his profession. He brought all the contractors and all the people that he works with. He's been working from morning to night here, trying to make order in this whole mess. So all these people need support from us because we want this home, just like Oren said earlier, will become one that is filled with life. So all of Israel and all of humanity will be able to receive the light that we deal with every day. So we're going to move to Roy and Lena and Shelly down to the grounds so they can lead us on this tour.
2: Okay, hello everyone. So first of all, Avihu, thank you very much for the warm words. I truly think that without the backing and the spirit of the friends, everything that you're about to see would be impossible. And in general, this whole day was established on this thing, so that the inner force of worldwide Bnei Baruch will come in and turn the dream into reality. So the first place where we begin is the outside of our building. And why do we start from here? Because this place has, let's say, a very special value and an exciting feeling, because in one of the lessons I got to ask Rav a question about, Rav, what do you leave behind you? And Rav said, I leave behind me a building. So first of all, realize this is what Rav is leaving behind him, this huge building. This is what he gave us. Now, more than that, even now when we heard Rav's clip, when Michael asked him 25 years ago what will happen later, he said, a group of Kabbalists, that does not depend on me. That depends on the upper desire. The Creator wants to do it, he will create this group. And this is why it's within our hands to create the infrastructure so that the light will flow through them and Kabbalists will be born. This is how we start. Specifically from the outside, which is the opening to Kabbalah La'am, Kabbalah for the people.
3: Wait, Akoka, do me a favor. Before we start with the opening of Kabbalah La'am, now you're going to tell us about many things. Explain to us once and for all, what's the difference between the visitor center and the thought terminal? Because when I talked to you, you said, what? There's no difference altogether. What's this nonsense? What did you make a clip about it altogether?
2: Okay, I thought it was a joke, but I see it's becoming serious. So, okay, the thought terminal is intended for everyone. That is, it is an experience-based course that all of the people of Israel will go through, all the people in the world. It will be translated to all the languages, and its purpose is to give people on a small scale, let's say, the foundations of the wisdom without mentioning the wisdom of Kabbalah.
3: But the scratch on their point of the heart a little bit.
2: Just to scratch it, if they will want like it. Rav said, anyone who will pass through this course, we can awaken their soul through this experience. Now, conversely, the visitor center, as far as we are concerned, is another course or track that tells our story. It says, who is Kabbalah La'am Bnei Baruch? It speaks about everything we went through, and it lets us feel the greatness of the Kabbalist. Rabash, Bala Sulam, and Rav, it gives the greatness of our organization so that every student who will want to study with us will simply be able to learn what we're doing here by walking through this course. And if you want to also invite your relatives, and they say they have no idea where you're standing, but you want to tell them, you can say, come to the visitor center, you feel it.
3: So if I understand correctly, then the track of the thought terminals for open for everyone. Anyone who wants to come and wants to try, and maybe the Creator will open up something in his heart. And the visitor center is ready for people who get to know the Kabbalah Lam and say, who are these guys? What is their story with them? Come get to know our story and the story of Rav Lightman.
2: Exactly.
3: I understood. Akoka, wasn't that complicated?
2: But I might get confused, so.
3: They may still change it. We'll see.
2: The Creator is confusing us. So let's start from this front. I'll take all of the ideas and the great visions of the thought terminal, a new era for our organization. We're going to bring the entire nation here and bring it down to matter. How do we actually do it? So, look at this huge, great building. The place is still very restricted. Everything we want to do, we never have enough space. And you'll understand why soon. So think about the fact that the whole place in which we're now putting the thought terminal, the same things, the same objects, the same activities we had in these places, would have to move elsewhere. And here, in our main front, in the facade, the main thing that moved aside, if you remember, we had these two big containers of garbage.
3: How could you forget them, Lena? I prayed for them to be gone from here.
2: These are the famous hidden trash containers.
3: Well, they say they have meals now.
2: Yeah, trash is related to bestow. But the first thing we did is we moved them away and we opened up this whole place for the public. Look, we moved aside the garbage, we opened the wall, we made a great front window for the people of Israel to come into our building. Now we will see the front.
3: So wait, Lena, here there's going to be a big glass front, and this is where you go to the cafeteria?
2: Exactly, here there would be a great shaded pergola. There is one area here, another one under the roof. People will be able to sit here, have their coffee, talk with the moderators, think their thoughts. This is not the main entrance to the thought terminal. This is actually the exit. But this entrance will serve as an entrance for everyone. It will be as an entrance for us, for the students, for people from the street.
3: Oh, we're here, we enter when we go to the meals, when we go to the center. This will be our place?
2: Yeah, it's a very important point. Everything we're doing here, it's a space that serves multiple purposes.
3: So will this entrance be canceled?
2: Absolutely not. We have many people who want to enter the building.
3: Oh, two entrances, huh?
2: No, maybe even three or four entrances. Every different audience will have their entrance. About the coffee place, you're right. On a daily basis, it will be a coffee place for the thought terminal. Another time, it will be a coffee place for people who just want to come in from the street. Some other time, it will be for some campus that they'll come and have some event here. Another time, it might serve a birthday or something else. All the beautiful ideas the friends have suggested now. And on Friday, when we have a big meal, that will be our main exit from the hall.
3: I realize that we come to a new area a moment before we come to the chapter of the shells, but there's a smell of roses.
2: This is our Alon's new sentence. Alon, at the end of the meals, he says, all the trash has to go to the compressor.
3: Wait, to the compressor or the compressorie? I don't know what's going on here.
2: Yeah, there's still an argument, a discussion about that. But yeah. The reason we take everything to the compressor is we had to find a solution that can have five times more trash than what we generate and what we had in those hidden trash containers. So we wanted a solution based on a compressor. We'll see far more interesting things inside, so let's move on. Now we're entering.
3: Renting the Mador HaKlipot, the place of the shells. It reminds me of Pesach right now, I'd say.
2: Yeah, entering a very special place. The reason it's special is because one of the things that we do in this project in the thought terminal and in the project of preparing the building for the next 15 years, in the visitor center project, is we're creating infrastructures that will take us forward. Infrastructures where whatever happens, we can grow, we can spring, and bring in many, many people. And one of the things that we're going to do in this area, we are going to build two levels. You see, right now it's just a passageway, but if you will look at the height of it, imagine to yourselves that here we will have a first floor that belongs to the kitchen. It expands our kitchen and its operation. And the second level that allows us to store everything we have in the building.
3: So it's like on the song, on the first level, the friends, and the second level, we meet God.
2: On the second floor, you meet the Creator. Absolutely, for us, storage is a very important area. But more than that, just realize all of these things that you see here, we have a goal to finish them by February. Until February, because we want the Great Congress, it's not a question, it's a decision. It has to be here in our building. So as we're telling you these things, constantly please pray that we will be able to finish things by February.
3: He's under a lot of pressure for it to end in February, and he needs the support of the society and all of us, right?
2: So think about this whole small place. When you were here in our congresses, you saw showers here, or it was the section of the peels, the shells. Now we will turn all of this to storage. Soon you will see what kind of storage we have to bring in here, because if we go out to the big hall, the meals hall, when we took out of there all the places that we had to vacate for the thaw terminal, so come in, let's go quickly. Soon you will see. Soon we will get there. Of course, then you will realize how much we need your thoughts, how much our head is spinning constantly, because, ta-da, look, everything that's here, all of this, you see that? All of these cupboards and carts and tables and equipment and refrigerators and ovens and books, all of that, we now have to find a new house for them, a new place. Anyone who has any ideas, please, you are welcome to do it.
3: Wait, Lena, what, all these things don't enter the second floor? This needs another home?
2: No. The whole corridor we saw before that will be built as two levels, it is supposed to store everything we see here.
3: Let's continue. An additional thing we want to do, besides having solutions for storage, we're going to show you the track of the terminal, and it's based, you'll see that everything that in parentheses we took for the benefit of the thought terminal, against it, we created for the society the same thing, only on a much bigger level, let's say more respectable for the society. Let's see the first thing we took from the friends, where the entrance of the thought terminal should be. Are you ready?
2: I think it's my favorite. It's going to be my favorite place in the building now.
3: Welcome, everyone's invited.
2: Lockers. Wow.
3: Welcome to the Bnei Baruch gym. This is our gym. And why did we create it? We created it because the entrance to the thought terminal was placed in the place of the old gym. And as far as we're concerned, the most important thing is to not harm the health of the friends or their necessities. In the moment before we entered, we brought a solution of a gym against which we'll be able to go and open these walls of the thought terminal. So first of all, whoever wants is invited. It belongs to us all. And enjoy. Let's continue.
2: Of course, this gym is according to the subscription of the friends. So anybody who wants can buy a subscription. And now, we are reaching the additional entrance into the building.
3: We are about to see the other front of our building, the front of the foot terminal. So come, you see, now we're inside of a construction site. That's, we have our helmets on and all these.
2: That is a very funny hard hats, I have to
3: Shelly,
2: say.
3: Shelly, I'm asking, please.
2: Come.
3: See, we're going to the second front, where through which you'll be able to see the front of the thought terminal, and you can connect this somewhat to the imagery that we presented to you before.
2: Who will clean up all of these glasses of the front glass, the windows?
3: First of all, everything we do, the Creator protects us. And in the end, it's us. We have 1,000 volunteers in Israel. I think we even have more. We'll find a way to take care of everything.
2: So friends, start signing up for the duty of cleaning up the big windows.
3: Okay, so Benjamin, if you can show us, as you can see, this is the second front we have, which is the front for the thought terminal. From here, you're about to enter into the terminal and to go through an experience.
2: If you look at that front, our building is a quite an old building. It has a very intriguing and interesting shape. There are no other buildings like that. You can see the ramps and the triangles and everything. But all in all, it's quite an old building.
3: Old but loved.
2: Yes, old but loved. There are some materials here that we don't use anymore. So it looks like an older generation building. It served us so far quite well. But now when we do want to bring into here something which is modern, a center that speaks about progress, about openness. So we are considering changing the materials that we use in the building. I'll stand here so you can see that. And we will turn it into a building that is a bit more respectable.
3: I heard there was going to be like an LED big screen that's going to pull our eyes and be attractive. What's going to be here? I heard, so how will they know the terminal thoughts is here?
2: Well, we haven't made a final decision, but we are considering the possibility. Soon we will come in and see everything from within. But you see that round corner here? So imagine that in this round corner, there'll be like a screen, a round, very special screen, like a very special outside billboard that anyone passing by on the street won't be able to ignore it. We will become the hot spot of this street, meaning from anywhere you come, you won't be able to miss us. That's the goal, that's the thought that is leading us always in this project. So let's continue a little bit more in our tour. Now we're going to enter into the thoughts terminal. In the meantime, until we go in, there are a few things that I wanted to tell you. This project, as far as we are concerned, it's truly hope, because through it, we're going to open up the faucet,
3: funnel
2: of the wisdom of Kabbalah. Why? Because we're going to reach audiences we were never able to reach before, and we will become relevant to anyone who ever wanted to come in contact with us. This will also be our business card. Sometimes we hear all kinds of things that people say about us, and we all know these things are not true. And so through this place, we will also give a legitimacy to our organization that it's only doing good, it only brings light and love to the Israeli society.
3: We actually now entered the corridor that leads us into the...
2: Yeah, we are now inside the first space. This is called Apresho. Ben, if you can turn the camera around so we can see where we are. Here will be the place where we come in and we divide into two groups.
3: So first of all, this is the main entrance to the thought terminal. If you remember, our other entrance was in the cafeteria. This is the thought terminal. Here are these pillars you see here. This is the big entrance. This beautiful thing will be the gate. Here a person will enter and it's darkness. This whole wall will be a huge screen. This wall here. This will be a huge screen. And people divide into two groups. One group enters, another group remains here. And it's if they're waiting and they're missing something. And think this is the entry point. And from this, we'll be able to use it for other things as well. The moment when the thought terminal is closed and we have some event for 30, 40 people, we can, of course, do this with fun here. This place is beautiful, respectable, with a big screen. Even without anything permanent that's here, we'll be able to use it for other purposes.
2: Wait a minute, I just want to understand. The groups come in here and hear what somebody who accepts them, or it's all computerized, just search the wall and things happen, or what?
3: Yes, imagine to yourself. First of all, when we talk about experiences, we talk about buses. So we planned the bus, a bus arriving of 50 people, and they divide to two groups. One group remains here in the so-called waiting room, and is what the experience is. The experience that they're experiencing, awaiting. And another group enters the first room where the experience begins. And in the end, they will meet. We'll see that.
2: But you said once that we're going to have...
3: Yes, and you'll feel that people enter here, there's this dream space kind of music, and there's clouds in the skies and special things on the floor, and he feels like he
2: died.
3: Like he disconnected from the world. He enters another world. That's the purpose of this room, to make this transition as fast as possible. Why don't you come and see the first room of the visitor center? We're entering through our corridor into the lounge, Nadav's lounge, or Nadav's living room. Here's where the dialogue happens between Nadav and Sima, what Nitza told us about this morning, where Nadav wants to write a love letter to his wife, and Sima is showing to him that she can replace him in everything there is. And this whole track is actually a conflict between a person and AI, where AI comes to show him, oh, I can replace you in everything. And against that, a person comes to prove to her the things that she will never be able to replace him with. And that's called the question that each and every one of us today is scrutinizing and experiencing.
2: And of course, again, I'm repeating myself, this room, which is Nadav's lounge, which looks like the living room of an ordinary person but with a black ceiling, it's actually a professional cinema. We will have three degrees here, three levels. 50 people will be able to be here. We'll be able to project Senka's room, which we're so excited about. There'll be a professional screen, very good sound. So it's another space we gained, another place for events and dissemination that will serve us later on also.
3: In a digital place that is very special, everyone remembers our meal hall, yes? Come and see what happened with the mean meal hall, the outside part of the meal hall.
2: Listen, I scrubbed the floor. I can't believe it was all in vain.
3: Shelly, we're here to change reality. Everything has to change. But you remember you used to sit here and your table was in 45 degrees and the chair was also like that.
2: I remember sitting here in the Congress and the air condition stopped working.
3: So first of all, you can see we're in preparations to pour concrete here. That's why we have these metal meshes here. Next week, we're about to pour concrete over everything. So it will be very comfortable and convenient for the friends to sit all together. As you can see, this improvement is not just for the benefit of the visitor center. It's also for our congresses and our events. Why? Because this is going to be connected to everything that we're doing, everything we'll touch on next, but it's going to improve the experience of whoever gets to sit here.
2: So we'll have this kind of luxurious concrete floor.
3: Exactly.
2: Guys, you need to start getting married because we have so many event hall places here.
3: Shelly, this is a different kind of a tour. Don't worry. We'll have time for that as well.
2: Okay.
3: So a little more about this area. Lena, do you want maybe?
2: Yes, the most important thing about this corridor, look at it. It's a space that is elongated and high, very presentative. We use it for many things. It could be for a gathering, etc. And when Ori saw it, who is taking care of all of the contents of the visitor center, his eyes lit up, because this is something that, let's look at it from all the different angles, this amazing space. It's a space that can actually serve as a course. Think about this great length. We will divide it into four pieces, four rooms, in between every two part to the next as a curtain, and in every space you go through a different experience. This is the course that people visiting the
3: thought. Now, Lena, if I understand, there's like some kind of partition curtains here, that, and everything is broadcast, not a real backdrop. It's, you can change it however you want.
2: Shelly, that's exactly what this place is about. When we took the team to think and design, we said that we must have a visitor center that today can be a visitor center. The next day you can fold it. 3 days later it will serve a meal. Twice a year it's going to be for a congress. And they looked at us as though we're insane. We lost our mind. There's no such thing. And of course, we won't be able to provide that. And bit by bit, we made them know our community and our congresses, and the people got really excited, and suddenly all the solutions were found. Eventually, we are going to get a space which is all made with curtains, and in a moment, you can fold everything.
3: So let's continue. So this space, what's special about it, we're about to build it in such a way that it's divided by these modular partitions, and with a press of a button, we can expand it and change it for our needs. This shows our need to constantly be modular. We can do whatever we want to in this building. And that's the beauty of it also, that the moment we have a desire, we suddenly see we can do it. By the way, another really beautiful thing with our group, with Bnei Baruch, throughout the years, it's really nice to see that every time the group reached a certain degree, it moved the building. At first, they learned it, the friends learned at Rav's home. They reached a certain number. We advanced. They went to Reines. And then we went to Jabotinsky. And then we bought this building. And now we're in another point in time. We're in a point where from 6,000 square meters, we're going to expand it both in a vertical and horizontal way. I'll leave it a spoiler for what's coming up next.
2: What does it mean that we expanded in our ego or in our will to bestow?
3: We're expanding in all that we need. In all that we need. In other words, we're limitless.
2: But if I understand correctly, soon we will move to virtual communication, direct communication from heart to heart.
3: That's another building we have. We have the Arvutz building. The virtual home is not on the moon, but that's another tour.
2: I'm just throwing ideas for the future, you know.
3: We already thought about them, and we're implementing them as well. Come, guys, we're continuing to the next space. The small dining room. You remember the small dining room? So come and see what happened from it. We're about to make this space into a multi-purposeful area that will give answers to all kinds of needs. But you'll see more from Lena in a second, but you see where I am? This will be an acoustic partition that will divide it here. Another partition there, you see there's that green tarp there. that makes wall to wall, and we create three spaces out of this space. One that enables us to make lectures and allows us to give another room for the rooms, for the visitor center and the cafeteria that we heard about as we continue as well.
2: So, first of all, you saw these pictures in a movie before with Sharon. He's responsible for the coffee and all and the concepts and everything. This is what it looks right now. We can imagine thousands of years passing through here during every month, sitting here and there. The counter will be here behind the wall, behind this wall. Here, behind this wall, we're building new bathrooms. Hello. This will be the entrance to the new bathrooms. It's a nice big corridor, so even in conferences, they can go through here. And this space, this whole room, what's good about it is it can also be one big space. You can see for some event, a big event, more serious event. And after this partition will be closed, it can be an event of a lecture and a coffee separately, independent from each other.
3: So there might be a state where there's evenings, let's say, with musical shows and lectures and all kinds of topics, even from New Life. Roy's looking at me, look, you're adding more work. I didn't say that.
2: In truth, when we planned it, we always said that this space where we will hear about, Oren will give the lectures about the weekly portions, it will open up, more friends can sit here.
3: Amazing. So there's where to go out in the evening, and I also want to say that we could say hello to Baker and to Benedict, and come to the coffee shop in the morning and come here and start working in the morning, no?
2: Of course. Listen, there's another little sign that we had in the project, actually came from Michael, a very special and dear friend. We were in a trip of the 10, and I sent him a picture. You see these walls, they open up the walls, they open up what will be the windows for the coffee place. And Michael said, let's have a lechaim. And please listen and want it. What I'm telling you about will happen. Let's have a lechaim that we broke the wall between the wisdom of Kabbalah and the masses, so they'll be able to come in. This, for us, is the opening through which all of the people of Israel will be able to flow in here. As Bala Sulam says, I take it upon myself to break the iron wall. Let's continue to our last room in the

0: find a very special person here. Igo, Igo, don't run away. There's a very dear person here, very dear to us. This is Igor. He's our friend.
1: Hello, everyone.
0: He's helping us realize the dream. And one of the special things that happened to Igor, that in the beginning he came, he wasn't connected to us in any way. He just came to help us. But you know, what does he do today? Today he's a student on Mac. Today he's a student on Mac. And as we say, the point opened up and he's giving us importance. And really, thanks to people like that, we will make everything happen. So we need to give him strength as well. A lot of strength, so he'll be able to help us.
1: Thank you. Thank you, everyone.
0: Okay, let's continue to the last room of the visitor center. We are now entering the experience that sums everything up. Room number 7. We are going, if you'll come with us, we're going to close the center of our great hall with curtains that are going to be 5 meters high, that will be between these pillars, with these columns that you see here. And those curtains also, with a push of a button, they will collapse. We will have two kinds of experiences here. Here where I'm standing, there will be one experience that all of the visitors will be playing in. Remember, we divided them at the beginning into two groups. Here, the two groups meet, and they play together a game where in this game they realize that through the connection between people, they can solve all of life's problems, they can achieve whatever they want. It's all in their hands. And it all happens to them here in the game. They have certain slots, and through the game, they reach a circle that puts them together.
1: Let me guess, it's a balloon snail.
0: Maybe we'll play it in the visitor center, but not in the thought terminal. A balloon caterpillar, whatever it is.
1: Yeah, a chain of balloons is for the advanced people amongst us.
0: I remember doing the duty of clearing up the trash.
1: Maybe they can do that in the cafeteria as their last action. Here, we're not intermingling architecture in anything. We're putting up the partitions, putting a lot of interesting lighting, advanced lighting, all kinds of things that we were exposed to, we didn't even know about, that will bring lights and effects and all kinds of things, and that will all create an atmosphere of feeling to those people, and they'll come out of here with a point in the heart. That's burning.
0: The fact that they're playing the game and they all gather inside the circle afterwards, they come here and they watch an experience that summarizes everything that they went through and also gives them a little bit of an understanding of what more they can do beyond the thought terminal, what else they can achieve. So I'm summarizing the thought terminal because we have one more special station I have to talk about. It's at the roof of the building. Everything we saw until now should be ready until February. Okay, so let's remember it.
1: He's not hinting that he's under pressure.
0: I'm not under pressure. I'm just saying we need to pray. We have to pray. Okay, come on. We have to reach the roof.
1: How do we get to the roof?
0: We can reach the roof in two ways. Through the course of the visitor center, which is going by foot, because the degree, the stairs will also have a story, and we're going to have contents in them as well. So let's climb a little bit.
1: You said the steps will tell a story. Well, let's imagine what pictures or changing screens with all kinds of clips or Kabbalists.
0: We can put in here everything. The friend said in the first floor, the floor speaks about the home. In the second floor, it speaks about Kabbalah. In the third floor, it speaks to the people. So imagine every floor that you go through, we're seeing our friends. Let's say hello to everyone. Hello, friends.
1: Hello, everyone.
0: Let's continue.
1: We're coming close to the level of the important, most beloved people in reality who are called. interns.

0: our stagiaires, our friends on the World CLI, who come here from very far places in the world.
1: Yes, they deserve it for sure.
0: Because the conditions that these people get here in the building are not the best conditions. It's not because we don't want to give them the best conditions, but because for the time being, we don't have much space. And look at the potential that we have in the building that belongs to our association, this whole great rooftop. The rooftop right now serves for parking, so we can build an additional level here. But we can assign a corner and build it and turn it into the rooms for the stagiaires that will come to us and give them all kinds of surprises and a comfortable place to be.
1: So think about it. First of all, you can see we're not just on the roof of the building. This place for us is the roof of the world. You can see beyond me being here, I told you, we can also go up to the height. When there's a need and a true desire, imagine yourself, the building gets higher beyond this current floor. In addition, if you look there, there's a whole area that we're about to build several rooms for our interns who are going to come and be hosted by us. We're going to change the showers and the bathrooms, and they'll have all the needs they have as if they came to a place that's the most comfortable there is. Our friends have the importance of the goal. It doesn't matter what you do with them, they'll have it, it'll be good for them. But we think that they deserve much more good than we receive. And in addition, additional things we're about to do on our roof, we're about to make. You see that tent over there? You see, it's a very special place. We call it the tent of Ahuva. It's Ahuva's tent. It's got a lot of love and warmth, and we're about to create, like it, several other such places.
0: In our building, there is this phenomenon called meetings of the tents. The tents come here, and they look for a quiet place to sit. And this is exactly the place we were thinking of when the weather is good, when 80% of the days in Israel, it's good weather, and you can sit outside in the evening. We will have a few other corners like this, a few other pergolas with plants.
1: I'm shocked, Elena. Can I invite for my tent a place? It's a dream to have meetings here on the roof. We did it in the Sukkah this week, and we felt that we're breathing air, holy air of Kabbalists. Really, so.
0: Absolutely. I think already we should think of somebody who will be in charge of slotting tents into this place, and we will be happy to sit there.
1: So please assign women PT8 for us to do this. I want to say we were told that we have to conclude soon. Really, it's a pleasure to be with the friends, the great friends who are giving their heart and soul and time and their day, their night, and their thoughts and their feelings and everything they put so that there will be the implementation of the vision of our Rav and the continuation of the dissemination of the wisdom of Kabbalah to the masses. And I just want to say that in the end of this whole beautiful thing, it's one more trigger that comes to connect us, that comes to bring us into the internality even more, that enables us to bring this light. It's really a gift from above, the Creator's giving us to be able to bring forth this Torah. Thank you, friends.
0: Thank you very much. If we have one last minute, I don't know if we have, but it's something that Rav told us when we started this project. They always ask me, does Rav know what is happening? Does he support the project? So look, I would like to show you. We were with Rav almost 2 years ago in a very well-known museum in Israel, the Anu Center. Anybody who was in Anu knows that the wisdom of Kabbalah. You see the opening of this door? The opening of this door is what the center of Anu tells people about the wisdom of Kabbalah. Not only that's the only thing he tells them about the science of this content, he tells it in a way that we always said we are not allowed to talk like that. He takes a person like Da Vinci and puts a sfirot on it. Everything that Rav told us not to do, that's, they do it there. This is called the wisdom of Kabbalah in the Jewish society. Rav, when we came back with him, he said, we told him, Rav, what do you think? He said, he on his own, we can do it better. And with this sentence, we started, and with this sentence, everything that you are seeing now will happen. So Rav gave us his blessing. L'chaim, friends, we love you.
1: To summarize this whole tour, we're going to watch a little clip. So please.

0: טוב, אז...
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0: המון המון שינויים ב...
1: So...
0: שומעים? כן. אז המון שינויים בבניין.
1: Can you hear me? So many changes are about to are happening in our building. Let's remember for a second that during Sukkot, we watched lessons from Citrin 2003, and everybody remembers, anyone who was there, how we were together, and we spent a whole week together, and we had duties together, and meals together, and lessons together.
2: All this nostalgia kind of jumped up now.
1: That's it. It's not nostalgia, because now in 2026 we have the possibility to live exactly like that. Let's see
2: what Rav tells us out of excitement, out of his impressions, what Rav wants from us. Please put the clip for us.
1: We, in general, and I suggest again, if anyone somewhere has any possibility to visit us during the year for a few days, for a week, during weekdays, while we work, study, right, on our normal schedule, you are invited. It's excellent. You'll see what we do, how we live, at least for a week. A few days won't give you anything. To become incorporated in our work, you will go back with an impression that you will never receive on holidays.
2: So you'll return with an impressions that you'll receive nowhere else in life. So I'm Sonia, I manage the social internship program.
1: Kirill, I help all the interns to sign up and to get here and to get the experience with the help of this wonderful team.
2: So far we had 70 people who went through this, and until Pesach, 180 additional friends will go through it. But you're probably asking yourself, I live in Hadera, in Netanya, in Haifa. What, I'm coming here for lessons? I'm here. I know what duty is. I know what a congress is. Why do I need an internship program?
1: And this program, you need to get to know it a little bit. What does it even mean to be on the internship program? It means to go through an interview, to come here, to receive a bracelet, sign up on a WhatsApp group, and then to enter a wonderful world of a daily spiritual experience.
2: To actually enter into common living together, lesson together, duties, meals, trainings. Look how much you received in a short day of 6 hours, and think what it could be if for a whole week you are here with the friends, you'll be able to receive it much deeper. You'll be able to see this whole iceberg, the 90% of the iceberg that you couldn't see that Mushi talked about earlier, to get to know all the people who are working here, operating here.
1: And it doesn't end with this building. You will discover what are our holy places in Israel. You'll experience getting there, getting this impression, coming together with the friends to the beach, meet tens, and feel the atmosphere that we have here of an actual doing that is happening on a daily and weekly schedule when the friends from Petah Tikva meet.
2: When we asked the friends who arrived here, both from Israel and from the world, and friends from Israel went through this program, we asked them, what was so special that changed your life and divided your life to before and after? And they said unanimously that the continuity of things is what changes. Because when you come and you go, you come to duty and you go back home, you come to a lesson, you go back home, you even come for a whole day of a congress or unity day, you go back home. But here, when you are for a whole week, you get to know the friends in such depth, and of course, even virtually, it's very easy to connect to everyone and to love everyone. And we know how the physical connection and the physical continuous being together helps us and gives us the possibility to experience things much deeper and to understand, like Rav said today in the lesson, that what makes our society special is the spiritual idea that's between us.
1: We have in the program friends, men and women who have been with us for dozens of years from the times of Sitrin. And I asked, you have been with us for so long, so what is new? What's the new thing that you received here? And they said that in those 24 years, you look at a friend, you think you know him, you feel him. But you come here and you start to work with that friend on a daily basis. Suddenly a new horizon opens. It's a different side, an even deeper side. This is what is the difference when I'm at night at home versus when I'm here, you know, in a perfect continuum, non-stop. I have no time for other thoughts. I only have the friends that I work with, and I'm together with them.
2: So let's be a little practical here. This coming round of interns is till the 28th of November, I believe. And it'll be filled with actually Israeli friends from the world, Israeli Kli. We're really waiting for you. How do you register?
1: How do you sign up? Signing up is very simple. If we can show it on the screen, we have, for anyone who has a phone, you can scan it right now, and you'll get a link there.
2: Friends, scan this QR code right now. You can enter through the pay.kli1 site where you register for Congress and go to the internship program there. Sign up, you'll go through an interview, put your candidacy up, and you'll see that you'll meet friends here that will say L'chaim in the meal later and how it changed their lives.
1: L'chaim, great friends.
2: And please.
1: If anybody did not understand it, anybody sitting here is invited to be an intern, including those who live across the road in Matalon. We are thinking now about all kinds of different forms, maybe a week, 10 days, maybe a weekend, whatever you might say. But I think it's worthwhile trying things. The main idea now is to continue to explain and show the activity that is happening here in the building. And there are many activities taking place in the building. Now I'd like to present Alon, who is managing our events. Where is your team, or do you do everything by yourself?
2: I'll tell you in a minute.
1: He'll tell us. He's going to tell us. For more than 10 years, he's been managing all the events. As you understand, our events are complicated. We have events spanning from dozens of people to thousands of people. Please tell us about it.
2: First of all, thank you very much. We know that without the intention, we can't move, So something from Rav, it's not in the system, so let me read it. The physical event or a place where one's thought and vision and spirit clothe themselves and become a reality between us. So first of all, whoever so far had something that had to do with duties here in the building, already belongs to the events department. So there's several people that are responsible, the team that is responsible for the thought about the vision, but the spirit is brought by the friends. And that's us, all those 1,000 volunteers. This is the biggest department, and first of all, L'chaim, and thank you very much to everyone who has touched anything that has to do with events. So what did we get? Where have we been rewarded with? Our routine, just so we understand in the building, it's meals. During a year, we have 250 meals. If to take, to put on, what we put on the plate, we deliver so many hundreds of thousands of meals, of dishes. That's what we connected and did the work between us. Of course, we have big congresses here. As of now, it's two congresses. Each one of them is 2,500 people for 3 days, as you know. We also, every department in the building, in our organization, can make an event, starting from the smallest meeting, and we see how realistic it is that we are needing all these spaces that Akoka told us about. We will fill them, we will realize them. So every department can do, from the smallest groups with two people to a unity day to a big congress, and talking about all the events of MAC, the community, the study programs, and all the different ones happen here in the building in our routine. We keep all the holidays that are customary here in Israel. All the Jewish holidays are done here. As you know, Passover and Sukkot that we just have, all this. We have many customs of our own, that, like Yortzeit of Rabash and Bar Sulam, the Ari that we do. And another important point, we accompany the life of a Kabbalist, a man and woman, from the beginning. So it's events of relationships, events for singles, weddings, circumcisions, brits, bar mitzvahs, everything happens in events. So if a Kabbalist enters and wants to give himself, we take and accompany them with all the joy that exists. And of course, we have special events, just like we will merit now. We see there's all kinds of clips and movies that we're finishing that will accompany the opening of the visitor center, etc., and the thought terminal. So this is all taking place. We're doing it with great joy, with a great privilege of doing so, so that we understand all the duties that exist here. The friends, that's us, we make 15,000 duties a year. That's the great reward we have. Just in the Congress, the people that serve is about 1,500. In one day, it's 500 people. And to conclude, I want to say L'chaim for the opportunity that we were given to invest upon that desire, that spirit and thought, to connect the thought, vision, and spirit, and to make it a reality between us. It's a great privilege we have. And L'chaim Debaruch.
1: Hello, friends. I'm Ifat. I manage the Connected Family Association. This is the association of our community. This is Noah. She manages the youth organization, also belongs to the same association, a Connected Family. Okay, so we are here to continue Alon and tell you what is happening in the building, in addition to what Alon was talking about. Along with what he said, so something very special is happening every day throughout the year, throughout the day. But before everything else, I wanted to talk about the goal. The goal of our community is to rep the Kabbalist, rep the friends who study Kabbalah from the morning, moment they get up in the morning until they go to sleep, from the moment they're born until the very end, really in all the stages of their lives. Our goal is to support them and that they will lack nothing in their corporeal life, that they'll feel confidence, they'll feel the warmth, the feeling of the tribe, like a safety belt around each one of us. So I'll give a few examples of what we do. For example, if a person has to take care of his, must take care of his health and fitness, so we have a kettlebells class and active fitness, and we want very much to keep our family cells healthy. Again, of course, following Rav's advice, so we have meetings for couples that strengthen their connection according to Rav's advice. We have a community bazaar, like a marketplace, that allows us to consume, to take clothes and equipment without paying for them. It's great help for the friends. We have courses for parents once in a while and meetings of mothers, in which we watch the New Life programs with Rav, and we talk about it, that strengthen each other, with our educational methods.
2: Yes, also activities for the young children from the very young stage till age 18, mostly on the level below us in the gallery. There's a lot of extracurricular activities for children, for everything from social things to the from the young to the old. They're based on all the methods of connection that we learn. We have also other things like folk dancing and art, etc. We relate very seriously to the supplying an environment that will give a place for our youth. We put our whole heart so that they feel this place as their home, as a place that's pleasant and good to grow in, and where they want to continue to be.
1: As Alon said, we have happy events like brits, bar mitzvahs, holiday, birthdays, and we even have a computer class for the older age. We accompany singles as they look for relationships. We celebrate together all the holidays, from lighting up the candles in Hanukkah, reading the scroll in Purim, and the common bonfire in Lag BaOmer. So we support the friends throughout the year.
2: And just as Yifat opened and talked about the goal and how this all supports our friends in our group, that the goal is spiritual. We try to create a wrapping, a complete wrapping around the friends, so they will be able to get an answer to all their needs in life. So each will feel that there should be as the least as possible concerns corporeally, and will be able to concentrate heart and soul and connection and dissemination and the holy work that we're doing here. So each will really feel that he's not missing anything besides connection between us and adhesion to the Creator.
1: I'll add that most of the activities happen here in Petah Tikva. There are many activities that are suitable for any friend studying Kabbalah in Israel. The entire Israeli clique is welcome to turn to us, get the details about activities that might be suitable for friends living far away. They can come here once in a while for holidays, for singles evenings, sign up on the invitation for singles. The team is actually trying to bring together single men and women according to a certain criteria of matching. So there are many events, and you can turn to me or Noah, turn to anyone from the group that you know, and they'll guide you how to reach us, or write to Board World CLI, like with everything else. In addition, I want to say we have a special population in this community. There are many friends who live in Petah Tikva, and most of the friends are married. They have a wife who's on the path. Most of our friends who study Kabbalah who are mothers, they're very busy. They work, they keep the home, they do a lot in dissemination, they volunteer a lot, and they also support the spouse, the husband, so he can get up and come to the lesson and disseminate. So it's very important for us to support this population, the women, who are the women who are married to men who are here. We want to give them power and a backing to create together healthy and strong homes.
2: And a subject that's been repeating itself and going on and on, that none of these things could not happen without the work of the friends who come here, the men and women who come here to do everything, mostly in volunteering. More than 150 volunteers that come day and night to build the society, the future of our society. Each brings their talent, their strength, but mostly their concern, their care, and desire. We're continuing on this way to adapt our educational method to build a healthy, united community. Whoever wants to volunteer and be partners in this important doing, please join us.
1: And now we will watch a clip that shows every Shabbat we have like a congress that includes many of the activities we talked about. So it's like a little taste of what is happening in our activities here. Thank you very much.
2: Gatherings of parents and children in the gallery on Saturday. All ages, activities. The girls that are grade, first to sixth grade together, connecting. Boys doing workshop, watching and doing sports, activities with fathers and sons. Age 3-6, activities with Shlomo Ben Shalom and Barak Barzilai. Girls 3-6, activities with Shani Ashwal and the mothers and daughters.

0: cada uno a
1: ese. Thank you to all the organizers and participants. Thank you to all our responsible and thanks which the, all this activity happens. Hadas Yechizkeli, Noah, Neta, Elior, Sapir. We're happy and we're thankful for the opportunity to be together.
2: כן, חברים, איזה דבר מיוחד.
3: Yes, friends, what a special thing we have. How special it is to be a member of Bnei Baruch. We should be grateful for it every moment. And in general, when we look at all the friends who came here on this special day, we see how full the building is. Our goal now in this meeting is to think together. We didn't read the source excerpt for a while, so let's read something short. We heard it this morning. Rav said the following. Let's say that you're fishermen who go out to the sea to catch the great fish in the sea, and then you put a net between you. This net is a virtual net, your forces. You need to always have such a connection, so this net exists, and it exists only by each one turning to the others, and by that you hope to discover the Creator. Try to do that. This is called incorporation. So the goal of the next half an hour is to enter an incorporation. We want to think together, really get the thoughts of each and every one of you. How do we generate such a building as we have now, so it will truly become a home? When we look at our home in the first building, they prepared for us the kitchen, the food. We have friends on duty who are washing all the dishes that we ate with. The first level is the gallery. The women and children are there. On the second floor, we're here having this special day here. On the third floor, we have the broadcast and the translators who are transmitting the broadcast to the whole world. On the fourth floor, we have the sukkah. So we would like this place to be full of life all year long. Now we want to have a discussion and think together, how do we do it?
1: Yes, the reality is that there's times where our big home is standing empty, and we don't want there to be room to enter a pin. This is the thing we want to hear, ideas, practical ideas, initiatives, things, thoughts. What will we be able to do in order to bring life into this building?
3: It's important to say that all the corporeal thoughts, whatever obstacles you might think about, time, money, how will we do it, who will we do, put it on the side. We don't care about that. We're not in that kind of discussion. Right now, we want to bring dreams, truly. The thoughts of the friends who think about how can we generate in this place, in our home, an infinite activity that will always continue and draw friends here all year long. I had an idea right now. I don't want to restrict your thoughts and dreams. But for example, on Friday, we will have a cafeteria here. So if a group from Israel, let's say Rehovot, can come here to the building and have a meeting of the 10 in the cafeteria, and then go to some common cleaning activity. We'll have many things that we have to maintain. I see friends are happy. Cleaning. Yeah, cleaning. So that's what we're going to do now. We're going to enter such a discussion. It will take about 10 minutes. We'll have time. And then for 15 minutes, we'll do a short meeting in the plenum.
1: It's just in every discussion circle, there should be 6 to 8 friends, no more than that, so that everyone will be able to talk. And in 10 minutes, we'll move to our General Assembly. Good luck.
3: I'll just add that in every table, there should be somebody writing down things because not everyone will have time to speak. So there should be somebody on the table writing all the excellent ideas and send it to Board World CLI. Send your ideas. And in the topic, write, this was the discussion about what to do in the building so it is full of life. The hall is already full of life. So what other activities can we do in our building so it will be full of life? Lechaim.
1: What are we doing to make the... we can make the cafeteria turn into a bar at night.
3: Yeah, I was thinking... maybe think of directions that are during the times when we don't have presence here. what do I do instead of it that could be here? For example, the gym. It's a great thing. I use it anyway. I'm here twice a week after work, and it's a great thing. Something else. Maybe I'm working from home with my laptop, and I disseminate using the laptop, so there can be a space here. You can bring the laptop to the cafeteria, but any warm corner that we can come as an individual or couples, or even have a business meeting here.
0: טוב, אני אמשיך בינתיים. אני חושב ש...
1: I'll continue for now. I think the ideas are very positive. It starts from the cafeteria. Altogether, I have a motto where there's always something that if a person has free time and he wants to come, he can come. Meaning, let's say, in the context of what we talked about, the cafeteria, but there's a regular lecture once a day. There's some block that you know you can come here or even bring someone here. About these seating areas, to think about a place where the 10 knows, the friends know, you want to do a dissemination meeting, you can come, find a place, there's corners even in the study hall that you can come during the day or other places, and open mini dissemination meetings and bring them for thought and create that atmosphere and other festive kind of things, maybe a guest artist or all kinds of things like that we can fill in every moment with.
3: Yes, indeed, the cafe can be a center for example, children's activities, especially in at a school age. There are many things you can do. Let's say it's 5-6 in the evening, which are the times when the building is less is active, but there are many things we can do. Activities for all the friends, for the tens, friends who just want to come and be incorporated with others.
1: What always keeps friends close to one another is strong, healthy families. Always good connections between couples and between friends. They bring their kids and their friends of that family. It connects everyone from the level of the friends and the children and the parents. It very adding externally and also internally. It makes us connect and come to events, to be here on duties, to be here on activities. So if we cultivate here in the society activities and mechanisms that will enable the existence of healthy families with a strong supporting family environment and support for everyone, from the parents to the children and the youth. To actually start with the light to the heavy. To start with this nucleus of the family, make it most optimal, and from there expand to more external connections. But it's something that's very important to work in the society as it should.
3: I also think that this thing of families, I got to see in the big holiday and also in the holidays, I saw the persons really can't handling the load. So if there would be a place here where you can sit and have coffee while there are classes for the children, so kind of multi-generational activities, it can help a lot of friends and make time that is time that they can't really use to be time when they are still here and they can bring light to all of the generations.
1: Another idea, I see we have relatively a much more adult audience, people that are much older. Maybe not just being instructors or guides, but to take the experience of the more the older friends and to do things for the younger people and that will work with those ages.
3: Well, first of all, do things in a, having the cafe is a wonderful idea. Once we have the cafe, people come without any special invitation. Come, have coffee, meet friends, among other things. We can have like a billboard. If you're young, looking for a meaning of for your life, any something that will fit any person in, you know, for his category, and do things beyond also, let's say, additional classes or activities that are open to people from the outside. And so it's so people will see it. If I just come to have coffee with my friend, simply out of curiosity, what is this place? I see young people there, or if I'm an older person, I could see older people there and I can connect with them.
1: In truth, nothing special comes up for me, but I remember every month we used to have this evening of a lecture or something, so maybe we can do once a month, each time something else. It doesn't have to be the same thing. It can be a lecture or something interesting, a competition in sport or something like that. So it'll be something shared for all ages. I don't get something specific, but to make something regular, that no matter what, once a month we produce something specific for everyone.
3: I very much want to support what you said. I believe that there are so many other things we can do. There's so much unrealized potential to this center, to this community that we can bring into expression and do it together. We can see how it manifests in the classes, in the gallery. Beautiful things, but they only address a small number of women and children in our community. If we leverage that and scale it up to other people, we'll be able to have so many more activities and a very diverse set of activities beyond just study programs. Besides the study evenings and the things we do, like the example somebody said here, all kinds of cool sport activities. We all love sports. Maybe you can do it together. Singing in evenings, many other concepts, lectures in areas that can be interesting to young people. We can draw them here and make it accessible to the broad public, or think about how to give it to what we can do for friends who are new in this community.
1: What else can I add? We need to make this building a true building for the society. We heard this from Rav in the Sitrin Congress, and we're continuing now. Maybe before COVID, we did many things in this building. After COVID, many things that we did in the building, we're doing now at home because it's convenient. Maybe do now what the environment itself will invite the people to do these things in the building. Like we already said, lectures, dissemination meetings, gatherings of friends, even just to do content for a meeting in my tent will be something I can do on Zoom at home. But here, no, I'll come with someone. I'm responsible for the gathering of friends of my tent, so I'll come here with the people who are on duty that I'm working with. Yeah.
3: Okay, dear friends, it feels like we could stay here and keep talking for a long time, but first of all, the most important thing is that all of the ideas, friends, please, let's sit down, let's listen. All the ideas that came up in your table, send them to Bold World Kli, and in the topic, in the subject line, write ideas that came up for activities in our building. We will look at everything and we will check all the ideas that you will send us. So let's make this effort and send all the ideas. In addition, I was told that Rav is now sitting in his office and watching us, listening to us. So Rav is with us. Now we have, and he'll hear all the ideas. You have three microphones here next to the ushers. You're welcome to come and share one idea that you heard in your table, okay? Because we want to hear as many ideas as possible from different tables. So anyone who comes to the microphone, please give us one idea and take as little time as possible so we can hear as many friends as possible. Zvi, let's start with you, please. Again, we're inviting friends. The microphone is not coming to you. There are three microphone stations there. You're welcome to go there and share. Yes, Zvi.
1: Plachitsky, what are we doing? First thing I noticed, this building is quiet between 8 p.m. and 2:15 a.m. That's first thing. So I would say, let's do a Kabbalah school in those hours. Secondly, special missions on these hours. We can do it in this area. We can make noise. There's no one living nearby. We have a place for doing carpentry work. We have steel work place. We have a kitchen. There's tables. We can do it there too. One of the friends recommended, we have podcast rooms behind me. We can

0: bring forth more content from them. L'chaim.
1: So, first idea, the cafe can turn into a bar in the evening. We can use the gym more. People working from home can choose to come here and have business meetings here, virtual meetings, a regular lecture once a day that will draw people, a physical place for dissemination meetings, children activities in preschool ages, classes in parallel, classes for the whole family, an educational course for parents, financial education for children, combining, bringing in the what we call the third age, the older people using their experience, a billboard in the cafe, a monthly activity, a parking place, private parking place for the children, removing the resistance to come here, and the noon article, as we used to have before COVID.
0: Friends, come to the microphones. We can see the friends. We heard that you have a lot of ideas. Please, Gila. Open a library, an authentic library where a person can sit and read.
2: כן, דברי, בבקשה.
3: אני?
2: כן.
3: אני לא יודעת איפה אתם יושבים.
1: Me? I don't know where you're sitting. Okay. We had a few ideas. Activities for children and parents. There are activities anyway happening here. So add the children to that. Turn to various associations, like union workers, pre-army time, older citizens, the Ministry of Education, bring teenagers from youth movements like Na'ale and Taglit. Was it yours? We can even rent a marketing organization, and we can also rent a place for lectures and conventions.
0: Friends, we're inviting you. We know you had ideas, so come on, let's hear those. Yes, Eitan. A place will be non-stop lessons from all kinds of directions, more activities for kids, a studio for learning Hebrew, relationship advice, care center, all kinds of extracurricular activities, academic courses and different qualifications for life, and to make the advantage of the place for events, birthdays, etc.
1: Yes, so I see it. I'd like to support the idea of classes for children and families. Even if the whole family is not on the path, it's really a good idea. Another idea is to have a place here where friends can dedicate time when they have time between activities, between lessons. They can still use the time for work and stay here instead of traveling back and forth. So we don't have excuses why we're not here. Classes that our friends will give to each other. Each one here has a huge knowledge in the external world. So instead of buying it from the outside, we can have classes for older, for adults, for grown-ups and children that are given by our own friends.
0: Thank you, Kirill. We have more friends. Send them to Board World Lead. Let's not forget. Yes, ma'am. We have the idea that from the early stages in life till the end, all stages, like an integral kindergarten, elementary school, middle school, everything, university, connection for relationships. We used to study in the university social economy, and we saw that Rav built a plan of what to do when there's unemployment in the times of technology, that people, instead of getting unemployment. They will get money to study how to acquire more skills to be able to live and have in life. Other things like cooking, yoga, anything, everything, but with the spirit of connection. It won't just be yoga for the sake of yoga. For the golden ages also, and the other thing is the synagogue by Baal HaSulam, which we all really want to know how to pray.
1: Thank you very much. Last ones. Okay, so in order for friends to come, it will be easy to come for our friends and external people. We suggested to have shuttles from all over Israel to the building. I don't know how, but if each one will place a little bit of money in the small cash, it will happen. A center for courses in different areas for the friends, also for people on the outside. Meetings of the tents, advertising to the broad public, pamphlets with invitations to come here for lectures, the weekly portion, Kabbalah campus, a pub for the young guys, many activities. The sky is the limit.
0: Okay, so we really have the last ones are young ladies. I want to put an emphasis on the youth. I feel like maybe we're missing rooms, more attractions. Like you talked about the visitor center, which is very attractive. So in the youth ages, stages, it's very hard to open up, and you can really feel that there's a lack there. So in that as well, and also for students, like for example, in libraries, you can sit and rest and study. So maybe there'll be a room where, and places like that. Thank you.
1: Thank you very much for all the ideas. Yeah, let's applaud. And we are very happy for your participation, because soon we will move on to the next item. We'll have a break soon, but please stay focused. Everyone, let's be quiet. Let's focus inwardly and let's listen, because it's important to understand what will happen after the break. It's very important. After the break, we will have two parts. In one part, we will have a discussion that will present the next stage for the Israeli groups and our community for young friends. At the end of it, we will split into six discussion areas. Again, this area, this hall, will be divided into six spaces. You see on the tables we have numbers and topics, so every table is arranged according to a topic. Every space is arranged according to a topic. Topic number one is, how do we build a community of supporters? This will happen in that area. Topic number two will be strong groups in Israel. Strong groups in Israel. We all want our groups in Israel to become strong groups. Topic number three will be, which kinds of activities and additional contents can we add that are not just study and conferences, congresses. Topic number four, you know, people come here to be our students, but how do we turn a student into a partner, a friend, someone who joins us on the path? Topic number five, a topic that we all pray for its success, the young generation. We want as many friends as possible to have, and young ones, older people also, but we really want young people to join us. Topic number six, we see a new deficiency has awakened in the people of Israel because of all the events we experienced in the last 3 years. How do we manage to enter this deficiency? Why is this important? Because we want each one of you to participate in a discussion that's close to their hearts. Each one should choose for themselves in which discussion they want to participate. But after they chose it, after the break, not now, after the break, you should sit down in the area where this discussion is happening, because we're going to have six areas with six discussions simultaneously. We will have moderators in every discussion. There's a plan that will lead the process, don't worry, but it's important that you will realize that you don't have to go back to the same place where you're sitting now, but rather you sit down in the place according to the discussion in which you want.

0: point, you'll hear us. One, how do we build a community of supporters? Two, strong groups in Israel. Three, what kind of activities or contents we want to add to our activities? Four, how do we assist a student in becoming a partner? Five, the young generation. Six, what is the new deficiency that was born in the Israeli people or the Israeli heart? Now, Oren.
1: When we return and do the next thing in six groups, I want us to remind one another in the break how we do this. Because many people know how to do discussions. We want to do something that will beget a spiritual matter. So we have to remind each other about the rules of the workshop. The rules of the workshop, our workshop is called a connection workshop. And it's basically a concentration of the articles of Rabash. When a friend speaks, we all drink his words, Shekhinah is talking from their throat. When it's my turn, I try to add something from my heart with all we can. We don't negate. We seek the center, that raspberry sphere between us of warmth and love, and feel the connection between us. So we'll remind each other of this spiritual technology and use it after the break. This is the third thing I wanted to add towards the third part. Avihu asked me before I sat down at the table, he said, maybe it's worthwhile without the hat. The hat. I received a gift in the last break. I was standing in a traffic jam. We were standing in line there and it was long. I was standing in this most spiritual traffic jam possible on the way to the donation booth. Thank God, between friends who stood there patiently. And when I came to the friends who receive us there with love, just like we see, they're putting their hats on there, and they said to me, you deserve a gift. And they gave me a gift, and they said, put the hat on. So I put the hat on so that you know that that's what they're waiting for us with love, for our participation, for the desire, for each of others yearning to add our penny and another penny add up to a great sum. So now as far as the schedule. Oh, by the way, I'm reminding you that whoever is not here, you can also do donations by the internet, give.live.one. Please put the link up. Thank you. That's for donations. Now, there'll be a song. After the song, we're going on break, and we're sitting back here, like Avihu said, each in the table that they want to join that discussion at 3:45 p.m. Song.

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Gigantic.

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2: Sit down so the ushers can help you. Sit down, friends. We're getting ready to start.
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2: Friends, dear beloved friends, if you didn't take your seat, please sit down, prepare your hearts. We are now entering together. We're about to enter. After a short interval, we're going to workshop according to the seats, the topics. And now, let's concentrate. We are here with me around the table, our dear friends, who most importantly care about leading together with all the friends in the Israeli Kli, leading our dissemination. And this is our dissemination department in Hebrew, in Bnei Baruch. And I would like for us to hear these dear friends. Each one of them places his heart, really invests many internal and external forces to advance dissemination. I want us to hear them, listen to them, and from that we will begin our workshops. So first I would like to introduce Gilad and Oren and pass them the mic.
0: Yes, beloved friends, there's a reason why Rabash says when you collect all the sparks into one place. So we are now in a process of gathering all the Hebrew-speaking sparks into one place. If earlier we were during the time of Corona, we were spread, and then we had a few points in the hearts and groups and a separate campus and everything. Now we're moving to a stage where the entire Israeli Kli, including everyone, including Petach Tikva, including the different groups, the veterans, the beginners, including, we will even invite Mach Israel and everyone. We want them to be as one man in one heart around one tribal bonfire. And that bonfire is our two meetings during the week. Every week we have on Monday at 7 p.m. a meeting, and on Wednesday at 7 p.m. we have a meeting. on Monday we're with the students' community. Anyone who wants to study together with us, the articles of mainly Baal HaSulam. On Wednesday, it's the tents communities, all those who are already in tents and want to join the study. The study is divided into a frontal part and a part where we truly work. We do work in the tents, and we invite the whole Israeli clique to be a part of it. In the beginning, we thought it would only be for beginner tents. Then we reached the conclusion it's for all of us, men, women, veterans. This is how we relate to our tribal bonfire on Wednesday. We're entering a new stage in the development of the whole world Kli and likewise of the Israeli Kli. This is our message today. We will hear today from the stage all the friends related to this topic. Why? Because we have to put up the banner of the wisdom of Kabbalah from here to eternity. We want to build a strong, high-quality, deep experience Kli that we realize the words of our Rav, everything he taught us over the last 30 years, each and every day in his life. That is our direction.
2: Yeah, as Gilad said, we want to renew, or we wish to enter a process where we want to renew this entity called towards Bnei Baruch. Each one of us sitting here can feel in his heart, deep inside, that he's son of Baruch, daughter of Baruch, Bnei Baruch, and that's what they want to do and realize throughout his entire life. There's a beautiful group of friends here with a burning point in the heart who have absorbed for many years so much light from Rav, and specifically now, this time, we would like to start using it, using this tremendous force hidden in each and every friend here. And we want this family of Bnei Baruch Israel, Israel, we want to unite under one entity with a beating heart that gives everything it's got in order to disseminate the wisdom of Kabbalah. If you don't know me, I'm Yair. I'm in charge of the dissemination department in Bnei Baruch. In Bnei Baruch, we have department heads, language heads. I'm the head of the Hebrew language department. I'm in charge of the entire system that deals with dissemination in Bnei Baruch. The team here are these amazing friends, Gilad and Owen, who give the lessons and share amazing things. If you haven't tasted these lessons, it's very important to try to feel all that inner power they inject every lesson with. And we have the dissemination department in Hebrew, if you can see the slide. So it's important that we get to know something very basic, and something simple. What are we doing? We're not a factory producing boxes or putting together, you know, just events. We are a society whose essence and meaning revolves around developing environments for spiritual development. That's what we do. That's our profession, if you will, our unique skill. Why are we doing this? Why are we the best at that? Simply because we're doing this daily. We are in the morning lesson. We are in tens. We practice these things on a daily basis for years. And that's why we're the only one in the entire world who are capable and who must develop such environments for more people who wish to grow and develop spiritually. That's what we're doing. So consequently, we are tasked with caring for all these different audiences and dissemination and all kinds of audiences. It starts with clips on Facebook or TikTok or people reading a book, people attending an event, people who still don't have a specific framework. That's one group of people. From them, we get a certain number of people who want to deepen their knowledge in the wisdom of Kabbalah, and they enter what we know as the Kabbalah Lam campus or college. We give them a qualitative environment that gives them the fundamentals of the wisdom of Kabbalah. Everybody knows here, right? Anyone here didn't go through a campus? Everybody knows it. So we are in this process also in the dissemination department in Hebrew. We also have a new offspring, a new child that was born. It's called the community of students. Once someone graduates from the campus, they enter a community of students. It's a framework that includes weekly lessons, and they have instructors and mentors and an entire framework designed to care for them. And there are additional communities and sub-communities inside this department. People who are intense, people who are not intense, people who speak Russian and live in Israel. You know them, the Mach students. You have virtual friends. We were just we're graced to the community of youth. So our community is developing, and we need to give everyone an environment for spiritual development. That's what we do in our department. And what I want now is to pass the mic to Aryeh and Asaf, who are in charge, and Avivit, who are in charge of all our groups in the Israeli Kli.
3: Who here is from the Israeli groups? Please put up your hand. More. Yeah, let's applaud them, please. Look, you know that for everything that we talked about so far to take place, we need strong groups in Israel. We need that the heart of neighborhood Israel will beat strongly. And this is you. Now we're going to talk about how do we take the heart of neighborhood Israel, the groups of Israel, and raise it to the highest possible place, the place that is worthy of them. A little bit of background. Presentation, please. Okay, as most of you know, in 2010, following the Zohar Congress, as a result of a question by a friend from Modi'in, groups started appearing in Israel truly like mushrooms following the rain. Everywhere we had a group. This was an awakening from above. The Creator decided that's what we need, and the groups appeared 10 years later. What happened? In 2020, COVID came and sent us to the virtual domain. We entered the working routines, and in fact, until now, we never came out of it. That is, we're very much focused on the tens, very much focused on the virtual realm. And now we would like to rise to the next degree. And this time it will be through an awakening from below. We ourselves want to do it.
2: Yes, but even before that, what happened since COVID, many challenges started appearing in the Israeli Kli. And since 2010 and even before, we went through so many states. We have such great friends and there's such a warm heart in the Israeli Kli. We kept wanting to meet for the morning lessons on Fridays with the meals and all the trips here. We had this area around Ashkelon and in the south. We called it, the language, meeting of the Arak group. Why? Ashkelon, Revadim, Kiryat Gat, the acronym of these three groups. So we used to meet and for a long time, and that's what developed us, that's what grew us, the fun, you know, waiting to the anticipation of going from group to group, and then the heart grew, and then we Be'er Sheva joined us, so we turned it to Rabak. It's another acronym. And what we felt now is a longing, but not for something that we had. We want a new degree. And if the Creator gave us COVID and wars, you know, He wants to raise us higher. And what Aryeh said is true. We had an awakening from above in 2010, and now it's time for an awakening from below. It's up to us. Our work here is required, and that's why this presentation, it's not a presentation, it's a heart called Israeli Kli. It's hope. It's tremendous hope. So let's enter it with a prayer. Throughout everything we're discussing today, let's keep that prayer that this special heart called the Israeli Kli would reach a new degree and blossom. Chaim.
3: So what is actually going on? What you see in this presentation, it's not a mathematical riddle. We see on the red line what is happening in the Israeli groups. The groups are obviously growing thinner, no new blood, growing older and smaller. On the other hand, there's a strong new force called the students' community that recently is growing. What is the problem? These two lines, even though they're about to meet in reality, in today's reality, they're moving in opposite directions. They never meet. Unless we do something new, they will not meet. And we want to unite these two things. We want that the Israeli groups will be very strong. So how are we going to do it? What is our vision? The vision for the Israeli groups. There are four layers here. The first one is want organic growth of the groups. What does it mean, organic groups? Growth. That the groups will grow from within. The groups will make sure that, will take care of it, that they will grow. Nobody will flow power and people there unless the groups themselves do it. Second thing we want is to strengthen the regional physical space. For example, the Congress we're going to have in less than a month is a very significant step in that direction. We want to strengthen all the tents and concentrate them around the Wednesday lessons. The Wednesday lessons, if you didn't join them yet, it's truly pure joy. It's necessary, recommended, use whatever word you want. Every 10 must be present in these lessons. And from where do we get the Spirit? From where do we get the Spirit? From here, from Bnei Baruch, right? The lessons on Friday, we want it to be the day of the Israeli groups, that we will come here, the men will come here for the morning lesson, as if going to the temple. There is a hummus meal. There's a lot to be incorporated with, and also what to give.
4: Growing the groups organically. How do we want it to happen? First of all, the goal is for each group to do it by itself. The group itself takes responsibility for growing its community. It could be its local area, region. Maybe I don't have that many friends who can do it, not a big manpower, but I can do it with the help of my region. We talked about the regional congress, and that's the purpose. Through the region, I can join the dissemination and from there, grow the number of friends in my group.
3: In fact, we want every group to take responsibility and ownership on growing the community of the youngsters, not young in age, but in our environment. That is, if we look at the number of people we have on campuses and in a community of students and in the 10 courses and in the tents, we want the groups to take responsibility for it. It means to disseminate, to make sure we have people who escort the students and teachers and everything needed in order for the group to grow.
4: Certainly, they will receive all the help and support from Petah Tikva.
3: We talked about strengthening the physical element. Today, on Monday, we have lessons, and some of the people, a significant number, watch the lessons virtually on one hand. On the other hand, in addition to Petah Tikva, there are three physical locations where this activity is taking place, where groups come gather of the community, of the students' communities, and they watch the lessons. We want that once a month, anyone who lives in that area, they'll come and watch the lesson together with the group that is there. That is, we want to come out of the virtual and enter the regional, the physical region.
4: Again, what will enliven us are our meetings and gatherings that we will initiate. Nobody will do it for us. Coming to Petah Tikva, getting the power from here, from Rav, from our great friends and our gatherings here, and of course, that Wednesday evening lesson. You remember what we used to have on Tuesdays? It's the same, exactly the same. We're learning from Rav. He gave us Tuesdays. He would come, would travel to the groups, give lessons, and we would gather every week to watch the lesson. We learn from our upper, and we do the same thing on Wednesdays. We must gather through the Wednesday evening lessons.
3: So we're here from the students' community in order to tell you how it's happening on our side. We are actually supposed to receive all the students who finish campuses with the amazing lectures in small, intimate groups, make sure that they will enter the bigger class of Oren and Gilad, where we truly feel on the flesh that in the multitude of people is the King's glory. We want to make sure the friends are integrated into this environment in the best possible way and create a study environment. It is suitable for each one according to their desire to develop spiritually. This means that anybody who wants to join a 10, there's a 10 course, you can sign up for the course, get the qualification, and join a 10. Those who don't yet feel the need, maybe in the future they won't feel the need, there's room for them as well in the community of students to be a member of that community. Itai, please continue.
4: And the innovations we've introduced lately include, first, coming out of the virtual learning environment, we're erasing COVID, and we're starting to encourage the growth of these spreading of mushrooms all over the country, in Zichron and Rishon, and soon in Haifa, and here in Petah Tikva, and study in Tel Aviv. We're starting to come out of the old paradigm, the old version, and upgrade ourselves. And also now, after the Congress of Awakening from Below, we'll have we'll go out to the groups as Gilad and Oren started to do it. We're going to continue together. The entire Israeli Kli will begin to awaken the entire country.
3: Well, we don't have a lot of time, but there's a lot to tell you about and share. But I think that, first of all, I really want to say L'chaim to these dear friends sitting next to us. I think they're doing an amazing job. And at the same breath, I want to come and say one thing. I'm sure you'll remember that Rav said that each one should have a group of people that he's teaching. Remember such a thing? Remember he said that? Teaching doesn't necessarily mean to be a lecturer. Teaching means giving all of your experience to a new student who is on the way, and to be a womb for them, give them your experience and accompany them so that they can grow and develop in spirituality, become a friend together with us. So on this opportunity, we would like to invite everyone to come and take part in our dissemination organization in Hebrew,

0: You can go there and sign up to whatever you want. Also on Telegram, you receive the message. In this message, it says you can get into a website and sign up there. Whether it is to the thought terminal or the visitor center or any other kind of activity, simply go in there, sign up, click the button. And even if you don't know what you can do, simply write down, I'm interested in finding a role, and they'll find a role for you.
1: טוב חברים, אנחנו עשינו איזה פריצה, פריצה קצרה בשידור חי, הקוקה ואני.
0: Friends, we want to break into the broadcast here without hats or cameras, just more naturally. We wanted to update that we were with Rav earlier, Shimon, Akoka, and myself. Rav is connected to the broadcast from the morning. Also now, he can hear us and see us. So let's say hello to our dear Rav. And he's with us in every step, every action. He wanted to get more updates on what's happening. So we shared with him what we were doing throughout the day, and he was very moved to see the entire Israeli clique, men and women, bringing warmth to our home and radiating light to Israel and the entire world.
2: Yes,
0: in truth, there was a very moving moment because we came to him, to his office, and we did something we haven't done in a long time. And it's just that when we came in, do the updated you now. We asked him, Rav, are the friends ready for spirituality? And he said, sure, they're ready for spirituality. Much more than that. That's what he said. Much more than that. Without any hesitation. And we asked, how do the friends know that they're ready for spirituality? And he said, inside his heart, the person knows that he's ready for spirituality. So with that, we would like us to continue our day. That from Rav's perspective, we're ready for spirituality. Now what remains for us is to feel inside our heart that we're ready for spirituality.
3: So, we don't have much left except to strengthen our spirit. Let's refresh up our intentions, the spirit within. Let's hear the most beautiful thing that we waited to hear, the community, the youth community.
0: Okay, good morning, everyone. Why? Good morning. I'll explain. You are probably used that to the fact that there's no noise between 2 and 4. We're going to make a lot of noise because, as you know, there's no time in spirituality, no time now. I have a timer. We have to make sure we finish. We do everything on time. Also, we want the end of correction in this life. So let's begin. Okay. A moment before we start, we wanted to know, when you came in today to the building, to how many people did you say hello? I'm guessing at least 10, 15, 20 friends you said hello to, right? How beautiful it is not to feel that you're alone, right? It's great. Why is it great? Because it's very sad to be alone. Who is alone? One who is not here in the building. Who is not here in the building? The young people. Not enough young people. If you look around, we're not the majority here. That's a problem. And this is why we're here, because we want the young people to have this thing called Bnei Baruch, called the family of Bnei Baruch, that is called Kabbalah, Rav, the books. We want the young people to also be able to feel this thing that we feel here. Because as you know, today, in a world where everything is accessible, everything is possible, everything, people want everything quickly, they know everything, the young people, you know, they understand things very quickly, and very quickly they ask, what's the meaning of life? Who has the answer? Only we do. And so it's our responsibility that indeed Rav's method that we heard is proud of us, will reach every person in the world, whether young or old, this is why we're here and happy.

0: to announce that indeed we've been almost 1 year of activity in the young community of Neveruch. Very nice. Yeah, you can applaud. So we will tell you what is the young community, what do they do, and we'll show you how to do it right. Okay, so the young community. Okay, so who's the youth community? It's made of dozens of youths. Some of them were born here, grew up here. Some of them came through families of friends, and some came by themselves from the channel, the website, or any other source that we know, that we have in Bein Baruch. Right now, what do we do? Our community has two regular weekly meetings. We have Monday. On Monday, we study together. That's our study day. That's the day where we deepen into the holiness. We open an article, study from the sources, 100% study of Kabbalah, with an atmosphere of fun and connection, and an atmosphere of young people, as you can feel now. What do we do it? We do it in the studio. There's a reason why we do it in the studio, because we shoot all of these lessons, and hopefully over time, these lessons will also be broadcast, and you'll see them on the social networks, as we see today with other lessons on the net. With God's will, you'll be able to see those lessons also. That is happening every Monday. Between 50 and 70 young friends come and join physically or virtually. They come and study Kabbalah. Very nice. Please feel free to inject applause at any point. We're not against it. We're for it. And of course, with all due respect to the study, which is very important, we like to have fun. And so on Thursday, we meet. Why so? We meet Monday and Thursday. We like to break the routine, so we do a lot of traveling or barbecue or have a meal. We do things that are in our spirit, connection, fun. And at the end, we do want to reach spirituality. And so we have to take care of corporality and spirituality. And so on Thursday, we do things that bring us together, connect us, but are also in our spirit. That's the framework of the community. And now, you know what? If you don't know, I was born here. I'm the son of Benzi and Vela. I'm sold. Don't listen to me, but I brought my friend Yerdan. He came to us a year and a little bit more than a year. He's been in a community for more than a year. He's not sold. So he'll tell you about that youth community.
1: Beginner. I'm afraid I'm starting to be addicted as well. I'm super excited to talk and share my story, which is very personal, internal. But nevertheless, I'm going to share it with you. The critical phase started when I was in the army. I was a commander. I had responsibility, had soldiers, a lot of meaning and everything. Then I got out of the army. I came home and suddenly I'm not able to lift a finger and get out of bed. It's like every soldier that gets back from that comes home. I feel tired, but there was something deeper here. And I felt how, you know, I go out with friends, I have hobbies, I have a great circle of friends, but I don't find any meaning, any taste in it. And it's a natural type of confusion. When you come to the end of your service, you know, when you're about to enter civilian life, it's confusing. But this experience was extremely confusing because there was war, there was October 7th, quite a few funerals and memorial services, and you look around you and you have these questions: what, where am I? Questions, and who am I, and where is this thing going? And I'll tell you how I got lucky to come to Kabbalah. It was around the same time of the holidays. I started looking for the meaning of the high holidays, and the word Kabbalah popped up on my YouTube channel. I saw Owen and Nitza. And then I have like about 200 hours of watch time of this two people with Rav on every topic. Couplehood, relationship, work, country, politics, all those questions. So I got lucky, and it was a very big story, but I came here and suddenly there's a community, a youth community, and What's special about this process is that everybody's confused, but these deep questions, it's a bit strange, weird even to talk about it. So you feel alone, and suddenly you find this community, young people, and everything is normal. Everybody, students, going to work, relationship, but suddenly there are people who talk to you about the same thing. What is this life all about? Where are we headed? I don't have to tell you what this wisdom is about, but it's coming out of your everyday life. And suddenly, there's a direction. There are friends. There's meaning for this thing called life. There's hope. There's a horizon. You look ahead and you say, oh, I understand how I can solve this. And I think there are so many like me. And I was traveling, and I saw people trying all kinds of things, and everything is just such terrible places, because not everybody gets Nitza and Owen when they do a Google search, but there's so many people like that, and I think that's what we want to make this miracle, raise the chances of success for this miracle. So thank you.
2: טוב, זה מרגש מאוד במיוחד אחרי סיפור כזה.
0: It's very exciting, especially after such a story, because we can testify that because we were rewarded, truly it's a miracle that we were rewarded with coming here as children, and we can testify that we feel that we have an obligation for life, an open check for Rav, for the Kabbalists, for the society. And we know that we were rewarded our whole life, and our whole life we had this inner direction, inner guidance. We had a head, an upper one. And inside our life, we tried, we were in school, at the university, we always tried to invite young people our age and tell them, come, there is all the good here, there's a well of living water here, come. But there was a little bit of a gap. I want each one of you to think for a moment about his son or his daughter, his nephew, anyone in life that you would very much have liked them to be here. And I'm sure every friend has someone like that, that it really it hurts you. It's sad. Maybe you already silenced his pain, and we said, okay, it's from the heavens. But we all sit and break our head together, and we are restless out of this desire to close the gap, to find a bridge so that each one will be able to come and comfortably say, come, go into Instagram or YouTube, I'll send you a link, something that will be very welcoming for young people. And of course, they won't come here from 0 to 100 to, you know, sitting in the morning lesson 7 days a week. So how do we create this bridge? We're really trying to brainstorm and think about Dani and Yael, we call them. What is their state? What do they want? Who do they feel, what beliefs do they have, what are their thoughts, their perceptions, what is their need for belonging, the endless emptiness, where are they searching, what are they searching for? We go and research them inside, what do they need to get from us? And now we're in a very special turning point where we very much want to close the gap and to find a way to make it accessible. Today is the day. Today is the day when we want to make the wisdom of Kabbalah as accessible to young people as it never was in all ages, in all generations, as everyone will be able to, just like Yarden went through this process of curiosity, warming up, and then exposure, and meeting the contents. Yarden may be the last one in this period who went through the campus. It's not a secret that the percentage of young people there, how can I say tactfully, very small, relatively low, let's say. Relatively, the audience there are all there. It's a miracle if a young person comes there and stays. Look what a young friend he is. What a great friend he is. I'm truly impressed. So now we are starting this big move, truly exciting, in which the campus for young men will be born, where they have the warmest space for young people who want to study Kabbalah. Israel is now on fire. The yearning for meaning is unbelievable, especially after October 7. Young guys are going to the synagogue, looking for God abroad, for Buddha. They're searching everywhere, and we want to bring them closer. We want to be the number one Instagram in Israel, the most active, the most accessible in all areas, for all the desires. If they want relationship, they'll come to the Wisdom of Kabbalah. They want money, they'll come to the Wisdom of Kabbalah. They want direction in life, a meaning, whatever, they'll come to us. We just want to bring these contents closer to them through whatever these young guys are used to consume, in such a way that it will be easy for them to come and drink from the fountain of the Wisdom of Kabbalah that Rav has brought so close to us, to our language. And all that remains to us is to bring it out. So besides the fact that we will have a campus of young people, we're going to have a battery of young friends that will connect the young group that is already here to the dissemination factory, and all these contents will pass for us to understand better what we're talking about, and then have a place to come to. A group that is adapted twice a week, it's a framework that every young person in Israel can do twice a week. It's not too much. And we will continue on this way. This group will grow and grow stronger. We're dreaming of having, instead of 40 or 50 friends, we want to have 400 or 500, then 4,000, 5,000 all over Israel, that everyone will come. We want everyone to come.
3: Tov.
1: Okay, so we will conclude with an official announcement. We're proud to announce the opening of the first campus, November 10. The first class is launching, and I'm saying this, it's recorded. Mark my words. The seats are limited. It's not a marketing trick. There are people who are chasing us. People are standing in line. And from all the work that we've done, we haven't gotten to it. But I'm saying seats are limited. So until we get the next class, we have a lot of things to do, like correcting the world and so on and so forth. So I recommend you move fast. There's a phone number, there's a slide, there it is, phone and date. If you need more details, you can turn to Sharon, who manages the community, or any young person. That's it? What else?
4: Registration is open at 6 p.m. on the ramp. Come there. Leo is there waiting for you with all the younger people. If you have a doubt, if you have a question, if you want more details, and if you want to just go ahead and register anything, if you want us to talk to some people, everything's possible. Just come. If you're interested, if you have someone to invite to the younger generations campus.
1: Chaim Lebo.
5: חברים, שימו לב, אנחנו עוברים לחלק הכי, הכי מעניין שהיה עד עכשיו.
1: Friends, we're going to the most interesting portion of the day. We're starting to discuss our discussions in around the individual seats. You have instructors next to each seat. Good luck. I want to add one more thing. You were supposed to get an SMS. In the SMS, the text message, you have a link to a Google form. It's a Google form. If you want to write what's coming up in the table directly through the phone or tablet, you can write, you can type it directly into the form. If not, you can handwrite it and then send it by mail to Board World Kli. Please start the discussions. Good luck.
6: טוב, אנחנו קיבלנו את
1: 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One, how do we build a community of supporters?

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5: What's the most precious thing about the Israeli groups? I'm taking an emotional memory from the Haver group. It was like coming to a place that would give you, I don't know, it's a group of people who would surround you and make space for you to deal with your depressions and thoughts and the emptiness. And suddenly, there's a group in your town, close to you, where you could come and just get an emotional experience that later became a spiritual experience. Very special community, unlike anything I've known. And that's how it is in every place in the country. Every Kabbalah Lam center I visited, I felt the same. I was in Haifa, in Eilat at the time, same feeling. And the point in the heart, that there's no, you can put a price on it.
6: What is the most precious thing? I would say the Reshimo. We accumulated in generations and life cycles all of the understanding of what we're doing today and the right of entry to the spiritual world. All the processes we went through so far were tests that groups of Israel went through in order to merit the entrance ticket to the spiritual world and to the process of Gemar Tikkun that we're going into. We need to know how to preserve it, how to take advantage of it, and how to remember what we've done wrong so as to not repeat mistakes.
5: What are the Israeli groups? It's a collection of points in the heart who built a home, a warm home, and a physical place that you can come to and be impressed and feel more additional points in the heart from the same area. And there was such a charge. I mean, you come to the four walls, but they were charged with the morning lesson, with the points of connection, with dissemination, and all the labor and the efforts that these friends have put in order to advance on the spiritual path under Rav's guidance.
6: Yes, the Israeli groups are, well, they are, we have Petach Tikva, which is the spiritual center here in Israel, but it's insufficient, it's not sufficient. We need this center to be spread out throughout the country. We need spirituality to reach every corner from Elat to Oshanika. And this is how we attract all of the points in the hearts in Israel to gradually join the common effort. And this is that's the representatives in every place, in every corner, in every settlement, every street. And through that, we'll collect new students and spread this yearning to it's all the responsibility of the groups of Israel.
5: The Israeli groups are a child of Rav, a spiritual child of our Rav and of the process that he built. From here on, it's supposed to be the foundation that will allow the spread of the light, of the method, of the wisdom of Kabbalah, to spread out correctly for anyone who wants this point to awaken him. It's a foundation that we must build. It's on us.
2: אני חושב שעיקר שקבוצות ישראל לא הרגישו עצמם כסוג ב' בלימוד הקבלה.
6: I think that the groups of Israel must see that they don't feel like they're second class. There is Bnei Baruch, which are the kingdom of priests, and there is the common people, which are the Israeli groups. No, everyone has to feel the same. Everyone's important. Everyone's a priest.
5: I also came for the first time to the Chaver group, the first friends in the Israeli Kli, and it was an unforgettable experience. I think if we're talking about concentration, then the groups of Israel is the expansion of the wisdom of Kabbalah to each and every one who's when the heart awakens, and this is the beating heart. That's the feeling.
6: I don't know. Today we have tens of Israel, so it depends on how you look at it. Israel is Yasha'el, straight to the Creator. So everyone who is straight to the Creator, doesn't matter where he is. So I remember when I started in 2002, there was only a place in Petach Tikva.
7: טוב, אנחנו תלמידי הרב לייטמן, והאתגר שלנו,
5: we are the students of Rav Lightman, and our challenge is to continue his path, what he taught us, to find importance for it, the strength, and continue the way he taught us all those years.
7: משאבים. תכלס משאבים.
6: Resources. Practically, resources, whether it's money or manpower, any kind of resource that's required in order to set up an infrastructure, serious infrastructure, professional infrastructure, because today let's say, a regional aerial center starts, it has to be great. So that requires investment. That's what I would say for now.
5: To uphold the concept of mutual guarantee and give a personal example.
6: I think that the main challenge today is how to build community, how to build a community in the right way, so that around it we can have both in inner and outer dissemination.
5: The challenge is how to build it, because the relevant topic is how to build a strong community that will hold the support the tents that are a little farther out from Petah Tikva, that might feel on their own a bit. Because in Petah Tikva there's a strong center, a strong community that supports and sustains everyone, but it's outside, it's not the same always. So that's why building the communities is something that can that holds great potential. That's our greatest challenge, at least for me. I'm from Jerusalem. We feel like we need it. We need a strong community to support the tents, to have activities, to have something that connects, that that's inviting. So God willing, we'll succeed.
6: Yes, I really agree with Gabi. The matter of Arvut is the foundation of the group. We have to rebuild it. We have a challenge. And I'm from a marketing perspective, there is a marketing problem. We need to crack this. And how do we awaken points in the hearts?
5: The challenge today is to connect to the morning lesson physically, not virtually. And that's a problem after, I don't know, 3,000, after 3 years of however long of a virus, and everybody were dispersed, and now we have to build everything anew. So to look for the centers again, that's a problem, because if two, three friends can connect in one home, if 10, it's not enough to have one personal home. You have to look for a center, but that's already expensive, and so on and so forth. If our group is a
6: How do we really awaken and attract more points in the hearts? I think that's really the challenge. People who have this longing will have this home, like the centers we had to build this home externally, and also it's the heart of Nebaruch. And how do we give an answer to everyone based on what they desire? That's it.
1: אולי גם תחושת משמעות לתפקיד.
5: Maybe a feeling of significance, a sense of mission for the role to be a representative. Back in the days, it was a very significant. Friends felt it was part of their lives, and then after COVID, everything got focused here, and then later on felt friends like they're like a sidekicks. So the empire fell apart. But so to have this feeling of meaning and mission, to feel proud and that their city is a central place, and it's, they're doing something important, and they're getting all the support from here as well.
6: That we will implement what we say.
5: In order to realize what we're saying, we need a pioneering force. Even though we have a memory from this burden called to maintain a community and a group and a home, meaning we shouldn't be afraid of this thing, and to take it as an opportunity and not merely an opportunity. It's a lifesaver, because I don't know what will be next, you know. And that's a challenge, to build this pioneer group of pioneers who can take it forward.
6: Yes, we also, as veteran students, we need to absorb new people, new students, guide them, help their tents be built, and so that from us there is a continuation. All that the Kabbalists, Bala Sulam, Rabash, and Rav did, we are the next in line. And we have to add our link in the chain. So we have to figure out how to do it right and together.
5: I think how the Israeli Kli becomes more active. For many years, Petah Tikva cared for all the congresses, preparing everything, and now gradually we need the Israeli Kli to take part, to prepare, to lead, take charge, and for more friends to feel responsible and that they're part of leading this more actively.
6: And not to forget that we can realize all this new development of the Israeli groups if we don't lose contact with Petah Tikva and make sure we come here, we participate in lessons, we incorporate with the common desire, force that everyone has here to allow us to do the actions, even those that are heavy and difficult, that we depend on each other.
5: Also, the Israeli groups, as they're called, we need to organize, if not campuses, but at least some lectures. So also in the evening, there will be some common action in the group. And this is part of dissemination. It will strengthen the dissemination locally.
6: That in each and every place, there's a campus, and then we have to see how to maintain the students. We have to make it in a way where people see that there's something to lose if they don't come. There's something big that's going on here, and this is where Israeli groups can be built in a fantastic way. This foundation of friend brings another friend, and yeah, that's, may it be so.
8: Okay.
1: כן. נגיד, מה שעלה פה מאתגרים, אז אלה...
5: Yeah, challenges could... The challenge of how to create the feeling of mutual guarantee and brotherhood, how to make a home for the point in the heart, to feel it's, that's its point in the city, in a certain area. I think we need to start. Maybe give a general answer to all these challenges, just to start on the ground and try, make mistakes, and look for ways from the doing, and use the experience that we had in the past, and bring new things, new technologies from here, and start. Just set off, and then the challenges will appear more clearly. What is the main challenge? Maybe something is not as challenging as we thought it was, and start.
6: Make it common for everyone. Like for example, recently Chanoch created a regional congress for us.
5: The secret is in connection, the connection that we build between us, and that makes our thinking into a singular thought, one chain that leads from one man to the next, from man to Rav, and from Rav to the Creator.
6: Yes, connection, arvut, these aren't just words, these are the basis for our connection. If we want to build or cope with all the challenges we've set, this is the solution to everything. And to make room for every friend to bring himself into this, and we have a regional congress which is already a beginning of some coping together, and it's like a quest, like Vysotsky said, we need something that around it. So we have that, it's the beginning, but we need continuation. We need to make sure it continues.
5: In externality, to try as many actions, initiatives, be creative, and internally, ask the Creator for help. We need the Creator to be with us. Ultimately, it's all up to Him. The more we can ask Him of this in His way, He will spread out all the points in the heart and strengthen the Israeli Kli.
6: Yes, I guess we two are going through some preparation for something big that's about to happen. And you know, challenges are only in our feeling. There's a system that works and leads us to the new states ahead of us. And so to be ready correctly to the states, we will have to provide answers to. The answer is always in the connection between us and in our ability to correct our vessels so that we can really bring feeling to those who want and not just talk, and that we will be able to talk about the realization in the right way as well.
8: אני חושב שאפשר לעשות פודקאסט ביחד. פודקאסט.
5: I think we can launch a podcast together. Sit down with a few friends and do a podcast.
6: Yes, I recommend that we will do some activities for adult and children, that creative things that people will come and learn to do something.
5: continue with the same so if we're getting a stage, let's go for it. I'm going to present my idea, both of my ideas. One thing I suggested, a virtual reality community or a community of avatars that allows friends to connect to avatars and experience anything in reality, but instead of virtual reality. So you're not only meeting with them if you can't meet physically, but you're going on trips, meals, adventures, anything that you can do. And that will help bridge the gap. It's a developing field, especially since COVID. My second proposal, which I developed further, I'm calling it an integral AI agent, community of AI agents, meaning if a person wants to ask a question in whatever area, especially in human areas, social areas, he finds the avatar, the AI agent that specializes in it. He consults with it, and this agent is an expert in that field. And because it needs to evolve beyond the field, otherwise it stays too small. So in order to solve a problem, it can consult with other agents that connect to a different problem. Let's say I come to consult about education, and I discover my child is interested in some other field. He says, oh, great, let me bring in a conference in another expert from another field. And then if they get stuck, they don't know how to solve a problem. It's a process, right? So it's an AI agent, and it's connected with the community, with the ChatGPT, with all the knowledge base, the collective wisdom, collective intelligence. So if they get stuck, they can have a conference, a meeting with other agents. That's how you connect the AI world to the integral world, everything around connection and incorporation.
6: Back to what I said, courses for how to debate, how to do public speaking, and an open gathering of friends doesn't have to be with a host, could be with a host, that will make sure we're not losing the guidelines, but they'll talk about what's interesting to them in the moment, about what's happening to them, either in tens or in general, just to make it an open place for the friends to connect and do more.
5: I offered also lectures around different topics. Because we have many spaces after the renovations, and we have many opportunities to have lectures according to topics and how to connect it to Kabbalah. And you can shoot it, you can publish it, maybe the youth can have their own thing there, so it's more modern, and we can pass it on to dissemination.
8: מה עוד אפשר? לעשות, טוב, זה כמו על האש, אמרתם לי קודם, אבל לעשות מדורה.
6: Well, like the barbecue we talked about before, to do some kind of a bonfire. Some sort of bonfire with guitars and music and, lots of fun, hot potatoes, and maybe even with kids.
5: Yeah, we also talked about family congress. As we said, families gather for a day or two, share time together, and introduce our content here and there. And also musical activities. People come to the coffee shop, we have a stage, instruments. We can start, someone comes to the stage to sing, gets a free cup of coffee, and that's awaken the audience. The goal is for the audience to join. Anyone who knows how to play an instrument can come up and sing a song. Doesn't matter, as long as he's doing something for everyone. And they will get a cup of coffee, maybe a cup of whiskey, who knows?
9: אמרתי את הרעיונות שלי, עוד רעיונות? מה אמרנו פה?
6: I just think I said my ideas, maybe some more ideas. What did we say before? Someone talked about gathering of friends, and every topic that interests people, and they can gather around it. We can just do it in our style. I don't know, football teams, bicycle trips, whatever it is, anything people do together, something do together, a friend of us can organize that kind of group. Okay, there's something from the presenters, so we're going to pause the discussion.
9: אני? רמה 2-3, זאת אומרת, זה 20, איזה 2-3?
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1: Friends, dear friends, you're making such precious noise. How good to hear all that noise, all that humming. People are sitting here thinking how to awaken more hearts. You can hear me? I'm going to sit on your lap so you can hear me. You can hear me now? Good. So I said I'm certain that there's joy up above to our Rav, to the Creator, because we're sitting here and we're searching. We don't know. We know. It doesn't matter. We're trying. We're looking. We're searching and we're awakening the upper light. So let's give ourselves a big hand for all the effort. And everyone who stayed this late and didn't leave and is trying and investing, what are we doing now? Now it's time to be quiet and to listen. Mrs. Ratz, now it's time to listen and to be incorporated in everything that happened here, but we can't sit in each and every table. So what we want to do is we chose, the instructors chose two reps from each seat, and they will share what transpired in their seat. We're going to hear everyone. We're going to incorporate.

0: that were brought up, and a few of them are to be on social media, which is very powerful. Young presenters also, and in addition to people coming here, also to come out and be attractive to people. We used to do newspapers, today we need to do it in a new modern way. Also short courses like New Life, so that's very, could be very practical and acquire, bring new audiences. The show Point in the Heart that Senka did, so we can do this with younger people. And the coffee shop could be a, could turn into a bar, and for younger circles, also more modern music that will touch the younger hearts, and trips, that could be a great addition. That's it. A few more things were brought up. There was a big discussion. Maybe a place in Tel Aviv where people can have different meetings and lectures and things that have to do with them, specifically for the younger minds. And a YouTube channel designed for younger people, with lectures that are wrapped up, not just to give them 100% Rav, but to wrap it with the right explanation. Just like in tests, you have the Ari's words, and then you have the interpretation. And so similarly, do a thing like that. Of course, podcasts, lectures, and so on. L'chaim, thank you. Itai, we're going to your area. Tell us also what is the topic, and so on. Our topic was how to absorb new people on the path into our systems. The first task was to identify the failures where new students bump into. And the second part was to find solutions. So I know that here we couldn't get to an agreement on the table. But still, I want to ask Helen to give one example, and another example will come from Yochin. Okay, well, a few things came up here. And I have a blackout. So we talked about a few things. One is perhaps to, well, we talked about a problem, yeah? That maybe we are not sufficiently explaining well to the new students that come, and it creates unpleasantness. For example, in the lessons in the student community, what to ask and what not to ask. I could say personally that I started asking about personal things, and I understood that half the world is watching. So it was very stressful. And so to explain that, or there are congresses. There was a very big congress. It was the first time for me. And then suddenly people started standing up and dancing. I didn't understand what's going on. I said, what is this? Is it a cult? What's going on here? I wasn't prepared for this. So, and to do like some guidance for newer people, I fitted in quickly, but for some people, this could be taken as more of a shock. And there are many examples to this.
1: Who's talking? Hello, everyone. Happy holiday. So good to be here. So we detected a few gaps. I'm going to read them. Not we didn't touch on everything. So the gaps. In the morning lesson, there's a gap. People are taken aback by the by the hour. There's probably not enough preparation. Changing instructors over short periods of time in the campuses. So we need to be more consistent. The pace of changes encourages dropout.

0: the relationship between Kabbalah and religion. When you come physically, there's a religious atmosphere. The separation between men and women generates resistance. The pace is too quick. The demands are too high. The finances are hard. The Arvut system dropping out because of the studies, workshops, repulsed by the workshops, and also personal example from Rav. So we answered one, only very shortly, very briefly. Our solution was correct explanation or it's not mandatory to connect at 2:30 a.m. It all depends on the preparation. You need to prepare the friends for this time.
1: Thank you. By the way, it's not 2:30, it's 2:40. That's a totally different thing. I understand it's hard to get here at 2:30, but 2:40 is not a problem. Yes, who's going to share from there, Asaf?
2: Yeah.
1: Yoel, what were you discussing?
0: We talked about the connection between the groups in Israel. We had representatives from the center here as well, but many from the north and south. The challenges that came up were the distance from the center, new students, and renewing the importance all the time. The solutions that came up were regional collaborations, and this is already happening ahead of the regional congress. Talked about taking, having roles in the factory, so each friend will have it to raise importance. We said that this is the appropriate time. It's now time to understand that the awakening is on us from below, to understand how to disseminate the wisdom of Kabbalah and strengthen the region. And also, there's a shortage of representatives from Petah Tikva to strengthen the distant groups. There was a desire to strengthen everyone. Chaim.
1: Chaim, thank you. Yes, who else? Yes, there, Sarah. Yeah, first of all, the level of excitement really went up when we talked about challenges. We felt like we have a wall now to throw all our troubles on, a wailing wall. And one of the challenges you mentioned is, the aging of the groups that were dwindling. And the second challenge we should mention is that for 6 years or more, we were talking about how to strengthen the 10, and the work in the 10 made it so that no one wants to leave the 10. This local patriotism became something worthy of pride, but maybe too much pride. So how do we create this state where we come out from the 10 into a group? What is that word, the group? It was already long forgotten. So first solution we saw is, first of all, I'd like us to glorify and remember the people who got older and they were the founders. And there's a whole group of our friends who couldn't come to the regional congress. They said, we can't come, but we're going to pay for being there anyway. Meaning the spirit needs to dwell even if people grow older and get sick. Also, what was mentioned before, what we did in the Meridian, we had an event, and this was really great. It's a brilliant idea here from BB, I think, to strengthen that, the idea of a regional congress that basically built teams mixed from different tens. And then we discovered that it is possible to come out of the 10 and nothing will happen. That's okay. And so this kind of one-time events, the consensus was that we can't go back to the Kabbalah Lam centers we had, those local centers, both in terms of maintenance and other aspects. That's it. Good luck.
0: Hi, thank you. I'm sharing here. First of all, what did we work on? We worked on the community of supporters and fans, if you will. We have many students. Some went through our system. Some went through campus, attended an event or another. Some of them know us through families and friends and so on and so forth. They have a positive opinion about Nebuch. They're around us. We're talking about tens of thousands, probably more. They watch our channel, TV channel. They follow us on our social networks, and we want to make them into a community. The challenge is to form a connection with them without expecting them to necessarily come and study with us in a campus or anything like that. Simply unite them around something that will unify them and will allow for some interactivity, not simply to get to know us, but for us to get to know them, to be able to turn to them every once in a while to get to know their needs, their frameworks. That's the challenge, and now all will be the first to share. Shalom. Shalom will be the second one to share. All.
1: Thank you. Can you hear me? Yeah. So we decided to turn to the basic corporeal desires, food and customer discount and a gift at the end of the tour to offer them a weekly kind of a subscription. For that, we're going to need presenters that can really take down the abundance we've received. And there has to be personal connection and a feedback after the tour, maybe a week after, not necessarily right after. There could be guides like in the campus for the weekly tour, so there's always someone to turn to. About spirituality, the wisdom of Kabbalah will already awaken the point in the heart in those that should awaken. And we have to share all those supporters with our successes or as an organization and invite them to events. Shalom.
0: We wanted to highlight how anyone who has a point in the heart, that's one type of content, and one who doesn't have a point in the heart, it's no recognition of evil, it's a different type of content, and we need to be able to talk to both, share existing success stories, events like that, for them to be impressed, and same thing, to simply qualify us, train us, those inside, to bring things in the appropriate way, each one to share things appropriately. Nitza, who was sharing with you, from you?
2: Aviram.
1: So our discussion was the new thirst, the new deficiency that was built in the people of Israel, specifically after October 7th. So trying to really penetrate into the heart of the people of Israel and feel it from within, feel what they truly lack. And after we understood what it is, the second question was, what do we have to give them? And the third question was, what should we do in dissemination to adapt ourselves to this new deficiency? So I have Doreen here with me.
0: So the new deficiencies, if we're talking about the last few years, the people who rose out of bereavement, and it's something that's close to all of us, how to respond to the loss, to the distress that the people are in. The deficiency of the youth shared by the young man Yarden, loneliness, the feeling that something is not like yesterday, something is missing, some depth, with a lack of connection above all the separation that exists in the people. We see a great deal of separation, and there's no response to rise above this thing. That's another deficiency that we see in our people. I'll go to the second question very succinctly. what can speak to those deficiencies from the wisdom of Kabbalah. So we have a different perception of reality about what's happening on the outside, and an explanation of what, you know, what's happening with respect to the torments of the people, and what's happening to us, and what's the solution to it. A practical explanation of what does the Creator want from me. Many times we ask ourselves about things that are happening in reality, but why is it happening? What's happening? These are questions that already exist in the people, in their day-to-day conversations, but they don't really know. So we have the solution. What does the solution want from us? Where is he aiming us? And an answer to real connection. People want connection. People want to rise above the separation. We have the true response for how to rise above this thing, how to reach a place of connection and love and honor and mutual respect. A very important thing. In Israel, how to pray correctly. People go to the synagogue, they do all kinds of commandments, and many times we hear this line that the Creator doesn't hear our prayers. What's happening? So we know in Kabbalah how to pray correctly and what for, so the Creator will hear our prayers. And last but not least is how to give from ourselves without expecting anything in return. Something we keep hearing, you know, I give of myself and I get nothing in return. And now the last question, what can we renew in our dissemination with respect to... So, the ideology and the experience. We are a people who has so much abundance, but we want something beyond the intellect and experience. Also, prayer of many. There are many discussion circles, processing emotional experiences. There you can introduce the spirit of Nebaruch and the prayer, how to do it in truth, and to help people pray the correct prayer, connection to the deepest meaning in interpersonal relationships, whatever the form. And we said lectures, podcasts, short, lighthearted, that speak to the young generation, that relate to the events of the day, but bring a novel approach for solving the relationship crisis. Well, that was said, how to connect the friends and the family and the grandkids to what's happening. So, light things that can happen, something, just a satire, stand-up about the ego, about Kabbalah, about what's happening here from a place of humor. Thank you.
1: Thank you, Dorin. Moshe, please, Moshe and his team. Oh, there's another person here. Yeah, Alexander, just shortly, we are... We talked about the deficiency. The first question was the deficiency in the people of Israel since October 7th. We talked about this place where it's really something new is felt, something new towards people are looking towards something. Sometimes you see people going on the street with a tzitzit and not a kippah, or the other way around, or you see that there's longing and there's confusion at the same time. And we have the solutions in the wisdom of Kabbalah. Baal Sam said that nothing needs to be canceled from the world. Everything needs to reach the final correction, the end of correction, and we just have to find a way we can tend to every deficiency, to give something from us, something from the wisdom of Kabbalah, something about the connection with God, something from the interior of Judaism, the interior of the Torah. And we also talked about it, that that we said that there's a big advantage to the wisdom of Kabbalah, that it answers a need, that the younger generation, we see it kicking every institution, both the Orthodox institution and the secular institution. They're looking for some way to give birth to a new Jew, to a new Judaism, and with wisdom of Kabbalah has this exact middle line, and it depends on us. how much we, Bnei Baruch, will ask and aspire to be flexible to provide for this deficiency.
0: Okay, we were privileged with scrutinizing the kind of activities we wish to have aside outside of the study the framework. What else do we want to do as a community? So there was a great deal of awakening between the friends. We thought a friend said here that anything you do with friends is totally different than when you do it outside, because you can add your intention to it. So that's very important. Then we started to give some examples. For example, we all like to vacation here or abroad. Why not do it as a community? We'll go and be together. We thought people like to jog or to go to the gym. So let's have a subscription and go together. You know, we'll be able to all show up on one day and do activities together, sports activities, Kabbalah Shabbat, birthdays for friends. Different friends will host friends at home. And also we start to fantasize. Let's create an avatar for every friend, and then there will be no boundaries. I'll enter this virtual world, and we can do something together. So this is the upper one. Then there's the upper, the AI agent. Each one will have an agent. Will enter a virtual reality without boundaries, and we'll be able to do things. People started to fantasize. I don't want to add, but no boundaries. Angela.
1: Okay, so we were given a task and we were able to dream as far as possible and fantasize, and people gave just ideas you can really fly with. So we talked about a meeting between like grandchildren and grandparents, and we talked about touring Israel. A lot of people don't know many places here, so we would be happy to be taken on such trips and maybe even for a few days. Music, there are many, many talents here. I have many songs in my drawer that I'm dying to publish for years. So just to do this together and compose and write and produce, and that's the dream. And cooking workshop, baking workshop, for the coffee shop maybe, to prepare cakes. Everyone can use their talents to bake like a boutique kind of cake or something like that. And also to produce video clips as an activity, a training activity, to make 1 minute activity and just make them go online like they do it. So, L'chaim.
0: Thank you, everyone. It was extremely moving. We want to watch a clip from our Rav. Clip number 9, summary, and a meal. Nobody leaves. Clip number 9. You need many forces to publicize the wisdom of Kabbalah. And I'm investing in that over decades, the past 40 years. I've been investing a great deal of energy and power. And people that look at me from the outside are amazed. Where do you get the fuel, the energy, the importance to do it? At every moment, you're always ready. You never miss a lesson, never skip a program, a recording, radio, TV, meeting people, travel. Why? Who are you doing this with? No average people. Simple people. So there's a question I'd like to explain, maybe, because that has to do with effort. Laziness and effort. One against the other. I don't feel any effort in it, in this action. It's an example. Why? Because I invest the most important thing in the most important place. So they ask me, who are you teaching? Who's there? Who are you speaking to? It's just people you can find at every market, thousands like that. I invest in the most important place called the soul. No one can see it. That's it. And the most important thing is that I make a connection between the upper light, the upper force, and man's soul. And that's why when I engage in such important matters, you can't find

0: something that, that trumps this, that there's nothing more important in this world. Then I feel energized and enlivened who talks about laziness? If you have the opportunity to touch a person's soul, to drip a few drops of light into it. So we see that everything depends on the importance. There's no fatigue, there's no laziness. Rather, if it's important, then you always have energy for it. Well, as long as the body is alive, as long as it's capable of doing it as an animal, right? So it all depends on the importance. We don't need to work to create energy, motivation, but to have importance.
1: So that will make it important for me. Okay, so if something's important for me, I don't even feel an effort.
0: No, we see it even in our lives. A person who is sick, suddenly he's working, he's motivated, you know, he cures him. He burns all of his disease.
2: Okay, friends, so first of all, we'd like to thank everyone very much for this entire day, and we have a very special meal coming up, very exciting meal, during which we'll be able to thank the Creator even more for bringing us together here, allowing us to experience all of this, and for me, this day is simply an example that we, when we take something together, regardless what it is, look what happened now in the circles. When we tackle something together, we simply generate something that brings correction into the world, and this is what we need to be. We need to be b'nei baruch that know how to be flexible, adjust, adapt ourselves to what society needs, and flow like fish do. So from the bottom of my heart, our heart, thank you very much.
0: I too join this gratitude. What happened here today, it's a very special process of partnership. Every friend here took part and contributed and opened his heart and was and got involved. And this incorporation, this is the thing that we're doing here. This is the special, beautiful thing when we connect, when we labor together. And then in the highest form of concern, care, the Creator can give a person in this world, how to establish a society that can absorb more people, who will learn how to connect and connect between them and connect with the Upper One. How do we expand? How do we advertise the Creator to everyone? How do we touch the heart of each individual, every needy person, and to touch his heart, to pinch his heart, and do something? And the force of connection between us is what is working. It allows the upper force to flow through us to everyone and to thank the Creator that's letting us play in His court. I don't recall having such an event. It was my long-time dream to have such an event, and wherever, a place where we can share and what were all of our actions and allow people to speak and to initiate, and we haven't even done the summary. I'm sure when we take all the information and summarize it, this is corporeally, but spiritually I can't even imagine the fruit it's going to yield. It's really an awakening from below, and that's how we're going to continue to our next Congress.
2: No doubt that we went through a process, and I always ask myself, was it after something, after, you know, this kind of event, was it successful or was it not? And the ego always lies to you, yeah, of course, etc. But when I look at this process that we went through today, through the different stages, then until the second stage, everything worked by plan.

0: Really?
1: Including the excellent presentation of the table, building and everything. And the third stage was when we had an opportunity to hear you. And I got confused because I thought, I heard so many new things that I couldn't even imagine. And the sharing and everything that I heard, it was really like coming out of a lesson with Rav. Because it's like you go into a lesson, you're sure that you understand what's going on, and then all of a sudden Rav gives you a few deeper, much deeper levels to the lesson. And this is the feeling that I'm coming out with today, that there are plenty of things in the Israeli Kli that we understand, that we don't understand, and it's an excellent beginning. And if we have this understanding, for sure, we'll also be given the answers. Thank you very much to all the friends for everything.
2: I want to join my friends and the gratitude. I think that the Israeli Kli contains a huge amount of power, and we shouldn't forget the friends from around the world, many of them who were able to join us and support this process. But really, the Israeli Kli is so powerful, has so much pent up stored energy, and we have to find a way to release it and allow it to express itself. I don't think we have answers for everything, but I think we have opportunities to connect and to ask the Creator for help. And I'm certain that the more we connect between us, the Creator will also arrange everything the way they need to be arranged, and will give him contentment. L'chaim bnei Baruch. Oren is going to conclude, but I want to say three short things. One, a dear friend of ours has lost a phone. If you found it, bring it down to the reception downstairs. Number two, a beautiful friend, his name is Yossi. Oh, is it bus driver? He offers at the end of this event, after the meal, he is sitting by the wheel and is driving from here to Nahariya. And he's going to stop wherever you need. Natanya, Hadera, Zichon, Haifa, Nahariya. He's got 50 seats. It's free, and I'm sure the atmosphere is going to be great. So again, Natanya, Hadera, Zichon Yaakov, Haifa, Nahariya. Yossi is going to drive you happily wherever you need. Thank you, Yossi, our huge friend. You see, from above, they sent help, and quite a bit. If anyone here didn't know how they're going to go back home, the train and this, there's a solution. You get on the bus, everything works out. Lastly, you saw the young, all the youth, right? They're on fire. I'm sure each one here has a son, a daughter, a grandkid, and he needs to grab him by the ear and sign him up to the campus. So next to the smoking area, there's a booth. So aside from promising that you're going to pay for their tuition and buy him gifts, if you want, come to the booth next to the smoking area and sign him up. Anyone who you want to be called.
1: What can I say? It's like, from what I hear, from everything that everyone says, I see that the Creator gave me very wise friends, very sensitive friends that feel the Rav, that feel the nation, that feel how to make this kind of connection. And how can I see that you're smart and sensitive? Because I know that I don't have a clue as to how to answer all these big questions that we're facing. But if we stay embraced, we will always hear Rav's voice guiding us. So I wanted to add that, that we'll always remember that our power is in our connection. Small example. Today, that's felt like a spiritual work day for the Creator. 203 friends already contributed. We wanted to say thank you very much. Until now, we've gathered 93,000 shekels. Friends came up to me with bags, from the contribution stand. They came with a bag because they ran out of caps. So you're invited, and I'll explain. The next event is a meal that's going to happen here. So after the song, we take all of our belongings and exit this hall because the place is going to be arranged for a meal. We'll arrange the chairs around the table as they were. Not yet, because we have a song coming up and things. Please collect all the pencils, pens, and everything, and leave them at the exit. With God's help, 6:25, there will be a meal, and now we're going to sing.

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1: Bon appetit, friends.
0: We're
1: inviting all of the friends to share the impressions from this unity day around the table. Bon appetit.
2: חברים, אנחנו נקרא עכשיו קטע מתוך
1: We will read now a source excerpt from the daily Kabbalah lesson.
2: פשוט לפרסם בכל העולם,
1: 2020. To simply to advertise the whole world in all the languages that the future of the world is that will reveal this upper force that manages them. And when they feel this, they'll feel themselves more happy. Okay, friends, we thought a lot on how what do we do in this meal? So we thought, let's feel the state and feel what we went through today. And how can we summarize such a day? It's like Moshe said, I don't remember that we've ever had such a meeting. We sat in that cafe and we did this brainstorming with a team. And thought about the future, and we were very impressed by the youth, how intelligent they are, and they're burning to spread this wisdom. And after that, we heard these innovations from all these different people, that even we saw Gilad was confused. And now we're going to spill everything out to such a feeling that it won't end. That it won't end, yeah. And just like we read now in this excerpt, that in the end they'll feel themselves happier, luckier. And I want to start with what Akoka finished with his words, because that's exactly the thought that I had in the head, in my mind. And everything, when we do it together, it has a certain force. Everything that we do together. And all of these years in the society, we did a lot of different things, a lot. But if we did them together, then there was a certain force in them. And that, I think, as a summary, and that now we want to come bring together all of our forces, and in this way we'll rise to that ship. Even I would say an airplane, and that of Bnei Baruch that's heading out together in the same direction. So, and just to open up and warm up our hearts a little bit, we have a surprise, a certain breakthrough, and breakthrough in the recorded broadcasts. But it's a breakthrough. You want to tell us about it? What is there to say? Let's hear from Rav. He's going to summarize our day for us. Let's hear it. Do you feel the spirit in the building? Yeah. Nice. Rav, the friends really yearning. They really miss you. They're always asking, does Rav know that this is happening? Mm-hmm. Rav, I see it all the time. They're always asking about everything that whether you know these things. Is there a certain message you want to pass to the friends? Rav, I truly am surprised from the quantity of people. Rav, do you feel that the friends are ready for spirituality? Rav, I think that even more than that, whoever is ready, then he is ready. And whoever is still not ready, then he has time. Koka, how does someone who is ready know he's ready, Rav? Whoever is ready needs to feel it in his heart. Koka, and we need to help one another to be ready to spirituality. Rav, yes, you, of course. All of you.
3: Okay,
1: friends, we have a very special item right now. But beforehand, we simply cannot not ask you, how's the food? How was the food throughout this whole holiday? Our kitchen team deserves a huge l'chaim for the work that they did. And to all of the interns and all the friends that helped, those on duty, everyone. We feel that we're truly coming closer to the last generation. And Baal Salam writes in the writings of the last generation that whoever benefits the society more will receive a more important mark of honor. Meaning, there's importance in the society knowing how to cherish the friends who act for its benefit. So on this Unity Day, we want to pause for a moment and say thank you. Thank you to many friends, but here right now, we want to say thank you to a few specific friends who are truly doing this every day for the sake of the society. And our first friend, this is Itai Rafaeli.

0: לפני לא זוכר כמה זמן.
1: I don't know how long ago, but Michael, our CEO, said, we need to have a study community. We need to raise a study community, establish one. Okay, who will establish it? Michael said, Itai will establish the study community. Itai came with his whole delicate soul into an open space and from existence out of absence, he established this community of learners, all from his desire to nullify and to serve what the B'nai Baruch thought was worthwhile to have in the world for the correction. His whole mind and heart, days and nights, eats every day all these different challenges, he eats them up. And nonetheless, he does not give up. And like this Rottweiler, the spiritual one, just grasped onto it, the upper light. And thanks to his soul devotion, something new was born in the world and the nation of Israel. So we want to give you this thank you because we envy you. And we also want to grow up and be like you. So I will give you the certificate and then we'll hear you. In order to develop spiritually, a person needs a Rav, a group, books, dissemination. Rav, whoever is sitting in this room, is here because he has this very special connection with Rav, and we need to be grateful for that. The group, to be in PT4, like the Creator arranged for me. Which is... PT4 has changed me the most in life, truly so. Full of good things, even better things, and even better things. We're all, of course, adhere to our writings, Bala Salam, Rabash, how Rabash forms us anew every morning. And the only thing that remains for us is dissemination. So I want to tell you something. In dissemination, in the evenings, I have four evenings a night where I do dissemination. They're full. And another evening, which is the evening of the Tens meeting, and another evening, it's for the family. Two evenings for the family. Why am I saying this? So that the group will be able to use its natural abilities. I'm not doing anything of myself, nothing special. It's what the Creator gave me. So that I'll be able to do this. The Creator gave me my wife. Thanks to her. Where's Shirley? She's hiding there. Thanks to her, she is taking the whole burden of the house and the family, and she's truly caring that I'll be free and that I will serve the society. And you wrote this by accident, Itai Rafaeli, but you need a new certificate that says Shirley and Itai Rafaeli, because it's all thanks to her. Chaim.
0: עכשיו יש לי
1: Now
0: יש לי כבוד מיוחד
1: I have this great honor
0: האמת ממש תענוג
1: And truly a pleasure truly a pleasure
0: לספר לכם על החבר
1: to tell you about a friend who is about to receive this mark of honor, the certificate. I won't leave you with this surprise intention. This friend is Shlomo Ben Shalom.

0: זהו, כבר ממחיאות כפיים, רואים שאתם יודעים למה. כבר ממחזור.
1: From the round of applauses, you already know why. Now I'm going to talk about the interns. From the very first cycle of interns, Shlomo took upon himself this role of accompanying them. And he's there all the time for them, simply all the time. He's not simply their escort, his guide, but he's their mother and father and whatever they need. He helps them with coordinating the hosting with the families and tells them about the schedule. He pays attention to even the smallest things, from what a person is wearing and what he's feeling, his mood, everything. He always knows how to encourage and gives a feeling of warmth, that there's someone to rely on. And all of this in this most purposeful way that can be. He does all of that without lowering anything in his other in dissemination work, in translation, and guiding the youth and millions of other things. He simply, Shlomo comes and gives of himself 100% to Bnei Baruch. And this was even before that he was enlisted in the army. So Shlomo from the whole Bnei Baruch, I want to give you this certificate that you really deserve.
2: טוב, להבדיל מאיתי, אני עוד לא נשוי, אבל יש לי את פיטימה היקרה שתמיד איתי בלב.
1: As opposed to Itai, I'm not yet married, but I have my 10 that's always carrying me, so thanks to it, first of all. It's really felt how all of these forces, they're never from yourself, but they're always from the society, and this is the closest society, first of all, which is the 10. And I personally want to thank the whole society. There is this endless example from the society of persistence. First of all, there's a few causes to this, which is Rav. To see his lessons from 1002, and here he said, I gave you everything, and you heard all the advice already. And from then to now, he simply continues to work as if he's with us to the end. It doesn't matter how much he already gave. He continues to give day after day, as long as he has the strength. So first of all, thank you very much to our Rav.
2: החלק השני זה כמובן הכלי העולמי.
1: And the second part is of course the world kli. Truly all of the efforts, huge efforts that they make to be here, it's as interns or congresses or just for visits. I hear so many stories that awaken the point in the heart, like it awakened for the first time to hear what they do and what they go through just to be here for a week. It's truly unbelievable. And I could hear all of these stories. I could make a book out of them. And truly what they go through, I think each one of them needs to know it. And when you hear all these stories, when you hear in the internship, so I want to invite everyone to come, the World Kli and Israeli Kli, come to the internships. And to ultimately really thank the Israeli Kli and the community that we have here in Petah Tikva, that you're simply here all the time. It doesn't matter which event, doesn't matter why, but you're here all the time, and just the sheer fact of your presence obligates us to bow down to you in all the discernments, truly so. And it's something that we really need to value, L'chaim.
2: All right,
1: the last certificate, I got the privilege to present this friend. The certificate is one that's we've waited for many years for it, from the moment that we bought the building. There is a very, very special soul among us, which she here, it's a... which she is here between us, and she knows the needs of all of us and is constantly concerned for them, even beyond what's in soul devotion. And personally, I see this. That's something that's really tied to me, even more so in all the projects lately. It doesn't matter what we decide. She has just one concern in the heart, which is to guard the friends and the community, and she takes everyone into account, and so nothing will come at the expense of the friends. This friend is Lena Lermer. Okay. So first of all, thank you to my wife, which is WPT
3: 33,
1: which are holding our 10 truly on the in the wings of eagles, including me, without allowing anyone any excuses to run away. And I truly feel lucky because I invest in the most important place in the world. And I see it in all the friends that are here as well, how everyone comes here. At first looks around and absorbs things, but afterwards feels that he cannot just simply absorb these things and be here. And then truly all that we have here, all the events and the meals, dissemination and the youth and the internet, you know, the entire world, CLI, all the projects that we do, that at first everyone seems delusional, but nonetheless, above reason, they invest because it's important. So, l'chaim to everyone. And what I want to say, on the one hand, it's a great, great joy. On the other hand, it's also a great fear and trepidation. And it's possible to overcome this only when we're working together. And together with closed eyes, we are making steps, and I wish that everyone would succeed in doing this with the right intention. We are a very special 10. When they gather, this 10 escorts us in all the meals and a lot of events. And I see how much efforts and investments and preparation and precision and emotion these friends have. These are our dear, huge friends, these sweet ones. This is our band, L'chaim.

0: איזה ערב מקסים יש לנו פה. והוא עוד לא נגמר. והאמת שעכשיו אנחנו מגיעים לשיא של הערב הזה.
1: The evening is not over yet. We're at the peak of it. I came a bit late, but everyone understands already what the difference is between the visitor center and the... Yeah? Okay. Whoever knows how to explain it. Are you ready?

One, two, one.

0: שחד בלב אחד, אף אדם לא לבד, כולנו איש אחד בלב אחד.
1: בעל הסולם היה פה, היה אומר,
2: If Bala Sam was here, he would say, I am happy that I was born in such a generation where it's already permitted to publicize the wisdom of truth. And if you were to ask me, how would I know that it's permitted? I will reply that it is because I have been given permission to disclose. I am glad that I was born in such a generation when it is permitted to disclose the wisdom of truth. And should you know how I know that it is permitted? I will reply that it is because I have been given permission to disclose. And dear friends, our next meeting is a preparation for the lesson, 2:40 a.m. in the study hall. L'chaim nebruch.

0: Shalom.
1: Hello. In the first part of the lesson, we will continue with the series of lessons with Rav from the Syrian Congress. We're continuing with lesson number 10 from October 15, 2003. Please.
2: Regarding the group's organization, the work within the group, and connection with the B'nai Baruch, about meetings, lectures, about lessons, about hosting events, picnics, about fundraising, about everything and anything. Is that clear? From experience, you should know that the center of B'nai Baruch has never demanded anything from anyone. Everything that we produce, a large amount of media, all kinds of equipment that we procure, for everything that we do. It's not that some groups are particularly funding it. It's this is completely from outside sources, even though they do benefit from the fruits of all this labor. So first of all, we think that we want to be concerned that our participation and advancement should be in accordance with with the spiritual laws, in accordance with it, where when the tenth part is given outward, not for yourself. That's why, first of all, we want to know that it's, this is truly observed. You need to understand that the correct knowledge of the upper worlds and how we should adapt to it, it's... This is what constantly pushes me to surge, to adapt to the upper world, to become like it. And if I don't exactly know what are these frames and boundaries of the upper Partsuf, Ahabde Elyon, what should I try to adapt myself to? This Ahabde Elyon, this quality of the upper degree, and it's how it's expressed, I need to constantly compare myself to it. I need to always compare myself. And if I don't have this, or if I neglect it somehow, then I clearly see that I am neglecting.

Definitely neglecting it, then I need to correct myself. I need to find some justification in myself and all of these boundaries that we've put around ourselves, so we could be much more concrete and have much more rapid development. And we're learning that, in principle, the Creator could have done everything the other way, the opposite. What's the difference between the way we develop and love your neighbors, yourself, to the ultimate goal of love the Creator with all your heart and your soul? That's called the final degree. When a person's relationship to the Creator and the Creator's relationship to back to the person is completely equal. And complementary. So this work is given to us to reach this level, this degree of love, unity, and similarity to the Creator. This work is given to us in the group, because here we can, as it's said, as we study, because in this case we can actually check ourselves, we can receive return feedback from our friends, we can criticize them, they can criticize us, and we can invest in them a lot of efforts, and then especially during difficult moments they come back to us, and we can be in all kinds of ups and downs. And when I'm able to, then I do something in relation to the group. When I can't, then the group helps me, and so on, in relation to the Creator. All of these different styles of work, they're completely ineffective. In relation to the Creator, you take a step forward. If you have a screen, you made a screen by yourself, then you're with Him. If you haven't made the screen, then you're not with Him. And there's no intermediary states. There's no other chance here to kind of get out of this, that I feel bad, I feel good. Sometimes yes, no. Sometimes yes, no. In regards to the Creator, it's absolute. Every step in connection with the Creator is absolute. That's why we have ability to just model this in our group and go through it in our group, because in our current state, we can move through all these different paths, and this is what we studied. Where is this article in the point number 13, when there are two actions bestowed between man and the Creator, and man and the other? So the actions between the person and the group are much more closer, and they're much more important than actions towards the Creator, because actions toward the Creator will confuse me. I can't relate to Him. He doesn't react to me. I don't react to Him. The only thing that I can do is in relationship between me and my neighbor. And then this way I can build a proper relationship with the Creator. So why are all these relations to the others can lead us to this final highest degree? Because our states are always uncertain, and they're always demanded from us a correct relationship. The group constantly demands that I treat them correctly. And then the goal is closer, and it's within reach. And the way my states, my relationships, and all kinds of different combinations and variations, they're criticizable and they're controllable by me and by others at the same time in relation to the Creator. I have no idea where I stand or what relationship I am to Him. No matter how I compare myself to Him, however I lie to myself, no matter how I imagine it, this is the shortcut between the effective path, if a person correctly accepts this opportunity to work through the group, or this long and ineffective way. I already have the Creator. I could sit alone. I can figure out the signs of Kabbalah on my own. Don't bother me. I'm smart enough. The only opportunity that's given to us to clearly develop ourselves is the group. And if a person runs away from this, then there's nothing can be done. So there's a very simple rule in the Torah, o chevruta or metuta. Either you are in the group or you are dead, spiritually dead. There's no third option. So here, those smart ones that refuse this after 5, 10, 15 years, yeah, I have such examples. Then, all of a sudden, gradually, they realize that they wasted those years, and they couldn't overcome their petty little egoism, and then couldn't devote themselves to this work, because there's nothing you can do. You have to step on yourself.
kind of bend over yourself. It's unpleasant, but it's not. You want to run away from it every second at every cost, but there's no other way. That's why the shattered soul was deliberately broken, so we could rework all these through these opportunities and relationships with other souls and find the qualities of the Creator there and there, sense Him and merge with Him, and only there in that common kli. And to continue, when a person's relationship with the Creator, as Baal Salam writes, it must be constant, it must be absolute, like unchanging through time. It's constant and also constant in direction, like constant vector, and there's no sensation that requires... required here because the Creator is hidden from us, and I don't know when I do something, when I don't do something, when I receive something, because here there can be all kinds of fantasies and you can invent anything. And I heard throughout all my experience, for as long as I have taught and as many people as have come to me, how people can become so confused and invent to themselves such states that they're already in Ein Sof, or they're there somewhere in between the spiritual worlds while they haven't even started the work on their qualities at all, and so on. And to continue, a person quickly becomes accustomed to all these actions, and all these actions come from habits in relation to the Creator. I'm alone, and no matter how I invent to myself all kinds of illusions, I can invent for myself all kinds of habits and rituals and customs, no matter what. People invent all kinds of polchans. How can I say them? Cults. Yeah, cults. Yeah, like some kind of relationship with themselves and the Creator. It's as if they're building some new religion. They invent it all. And this way, it's the clear understanding that only accept in the group, amongst peers that are equal to you. There's no other way to draw closer to the Creator, and humanity will never have this, because we're shown this, it's revealed to us through Shvirat HaKelim, through the shattering of the common soul, the shattered soul, and it's given to us the work to glue it back together. It's the only way to return back to that perfect, wholesome state, the state that used to exist in Aviyut Shorish. And when we return to the same state, we return to it in Aviyut Dalit, the fourth stage of Aviyut. And as much as we continue to develop, and as much as our group will continue to be more understanding and will correctly realize, implement all these spiritual requirements, and if they don't change them, then we don't change either. And they must be always a little bit higher than us. But how can we find this? What's a little bit higher? Where do we get that from? From the articles, what the teachers show us. That's why those the main articles, 20, 30 articles that Rabash wrote for us. In principle, they contain everything, or the articles written by Baal Salam. Only then we will start to sense in the Talmud as a Sefirot what's truly there. And we will stop thinking and imagining as some kind of illusion or something that we make believe, but we'll truly live in it. So the most important work is my work in the group. That's why I truly beg you to be impressed by what you see here, how the central group of B'nai Baruch is working, and let's raise up all the groups to this level, and then we will all find ourselves on a completely different spiritual level.

0: После выполнения девиза дня,
1: after completing the tasks of the day, there's some energy and strength left. How should we use the rest of these remaining days? The biggest problem that we have is not to work when we actually have some energy, when we're fulfilled or inspired with the upper light, when the Creator is giving us a good feeling, that we woke up in the morning and everything around us is shining, it's good, and I have a great mood, and I'm ready for anything. That's not me. That's how I was woken up. That's how I was created. All of my internal conditions. And if I act in a way, then this wouldn't be coming from me. It's a tarut de le'ela. It's when the light descends from above and the person is lifted up and the state is good and it's easy and pleasant. I agree with you, but this is not actually working on the Rashimot. That's not it. Because being in those states, you quickly can take very difficult passages in the book and you can start to examine them and discover all kinds of new knowledge and insights in them between the elements of creation, between inanimate, vegetative, and animal, and the human level. And you can start to understand what Baal Salam is talking about, or I'm talking about. There's some of the most confusing passages in certain books. If you have such inspiration, and you can start to understand how to relate, but very clearly with the friends, not just to swim in these states, but to truly plug into them your mind, your criticism, your mental attitude toward this, and then write them down, and then look later and reflect what happens when it's being taken away from you, and everything becomes a little bit gray, and there's no energy. And there's no energy to the point where you could just lay there. Just you may as well be killed. And you can't even move a finger. But when the spiritual light, when it leaves, a person becomes completely lifeless, without, unable to make any movement. That's why you must write down these states, record them for yourself, observe and check who am I and how I can be played with from above. And why am I being played with in such a way? It's because from above I'm shown, and how from a certain lower parameter to which higher parameter I must manage myself from internal states, me and with the help of the environment that surrounds me. Me by myself, under no circumstance ever, but with the surrounding environment, yes, I can achieve it. And no matter how the Creator plays with me, and He will constantly play these tricks on me. He will constantly, how can I say, just rip me out of good states purposely, and purposely adding more egoism, and I must reach such a state of independence. What does it mean, freedom? Freedom from who? Freedom from the Creator, either ego or altruism, it doesn't matter, but it's the freedom from the Creator. He's the only one that controls everything, so the freedom from Him. There's an article in Dargot HaSalam, not Shlavei HaSalam, but in Dargot HaSalam. Domen Tomer Chai Medaber. Yeah, Warren? It's in Shamati. It's translated into Russian also, but it's not fully processed yet. So it may be posted somewhere online. I don't know. So, well, what's the difference between a small spiritual level and a larger one? It's in degree of independence from the Creator. When a person becomes equal to Him, independent on His level, and when the Creator, when He pulls us back and forth, up and down, and He gives us good states and euphoric ones and bad ones, when He completely drains our life force, it shows how dependent we are on Him and how we're just hanging on a little thread. You know, there's like a little thread. It's called yo-yo.
0: Он нам этим показывает границы между нашим верхним и нижним состоянием.
1: And he shows with this, he shows us the boundaries between our upper and lower states, in which we must already exist independently of him. Meaning he can drain all my energy, but I can still ascend independently to the highest level, which is already set for me, this delta, these parameters. And at the next level, it will be even higher and higher, and so on. So there can never be such a state in reality where a person is completely at the Creator's mercy. It can only be an example from the Creator, or as an uncorrected condition in the person. So there is no room for melancholy, for any sort of depressed states. That's unacceptable, impossible. The group must demand that each member overcome these states more quickly, because otherwise they're holding the entire group back. What does it mean to demand? It must cultivate within itself such a fire so that none of its members could just live passively, moping around somewhere down below in the spiritual depression.
0: Так что наше вопрос-то был такой, а как мне, что мне дальше действовать?
1: The question was, what should I do next? So now, after this Congress, the real conscious work begins to master your own spiritual independence.
0: Став самостоятельным, человек становится в состоянии генерировать свои желания.
1: When a person becomes independent, does he become able to generate his own desires? Yes, absolutely. His moods, yes. He becomes completely free, as if independent of the Creator. Why? Because these states, these rishumot, he process within himself so much that they are already becoming his internal energy resource, as it were. It's like his own internal power plant, his own power source. He has already connected with the group to such an extent, invested so much that he can consume and bestow depending on the current state. He's fell slightly below the group because the Creator added the ego, and now he can rise at the group's expense. As soon as he rises, he to a higher level accordingly, and it, according to the law of conjoined vessels, he overflows from it, and he bestows his spiritual accumulation to the group, and so he's not afraid of falling the next time. He already has a reserve in the group, so as soon as he falls, he can draw from it again and rise again. So this interesting pair emerges like a triangle, the Creator, me, and the group, and I'm between them. And in fact, the left line is what the Creator does for me, and the right line, turns out, is the group. He then no longer has the need to connect it to the Creator.
0: Невозможно не связывать себя с Творцом, потому что
1: it's impossible not to connect oneself with the Creator, because the Creator gives the left line and the Creator gives the right line, meaning both the Kli and the Orb. They essentially come from the Creator. But what depends on the person is his freedom, how to implement in such a way as to combine the properties, the qualities of the light and the Kli.
0: Rav,
1: everything you say about the group, relationships, rules for its existence, maaser, and so on, all these boundaries apply to men. Many of them are unacceptable for women. Are there any strict boundaries for the existence of a women's group? Can it function like the men's group?
0: Мы уже об этом говорили. Я не представляю, почему я опять возникаю.
2: We've covered this already. I can't understand why we continue to have these misunderstandings in the women's group in terms of how to behave.
0: Или женщины пытаются найти для себя какие-то.
2: Either women are trying to find more lenient conditions for themselves, or they believe that the question of the meaning of life that arises within them doesn't come from the Creator, or they come from, there's some special creatures, they don't come from the same soul, where both the male and the female parts were. And I don't understand how one can continue to dwell in these questions. What's the meaning of the source? If you want to escape this work, you can. You don't have to do it. What's the problem?
0: С кем женщина будет работать, если она не будет работать внутри группы?
2: Who will a woman work with if she doesn't work within the group?
0: Когда приходят помехи, мы должны раскрыть в них взаимодействие.
2: When disturbances arise, we must discover within them the Creator's attitude towards us. What should we do when the silence comes? I've already said that when the silence comes, it speaks of your inaction. It's impossible for otherwise. The Creator, the so-called Dogma Kiev, the higher, the upper light, it's always an absolute rest. He doesn't need to make any movements or actions to awaken the next Rishimo in you. As soon as you process the previous Rishimo, the next one immediately emerges. If you feel unchanging states within yourself, things are slow and sluggish, that means that's how you work with respect to them. Either you don't work or you work slowly, unnaturally, ineffectively. That's why your states change slowly. It cannot be that the change in state depends only on the person. Only on the person, absolutely. What's the maximum possible change in states? I already said it, up to several hundred per minute. They can become so frequent that the sense of time disappears. How do I know when I have processed my Rishimot? If they're constantly changing, if every minute there are new disturbances inside you, and they're stimulating you to connect with the Creator at the same time, despite themselves, they're stimulated, but you're still looking for that connection with the Creator, with your friends, with your common kli, doesn't matter how we put it. Then you're processing them. But in terms of the silence, inner silence coming, that's a terrible thing. It means you're simply stalled in your spiritual development. How to deal with disturbing thoughts that lead astray. There is no such thing as disturbing thoughts. We call them disturbances. In fact, they're not disturbances. They are it's additional view that's given to us so that we could realize an even greater ascent. Does the absence of children or an incomplete family hinder spiritual advancement? No, it does not. If it happens naturally, it's no longer your problem.
0: Почему с приездом к вам уже в третий раз?
2: Why, since coming to you for the third time, are my impressions of the spiritual or have become coarser? I'm no longer crying. I'm not screaming as before. Everything has gotten so much harder. I've become cynical like a surgeon. And that's because you've been, the ego has been added to you, and now you must add to it zakut. How do you translate zakut? Subtlety, refinement. A small child cries and laughs for any reason, minor, in any direction, but the older person becomes, the deeper their sadness, their crying, the true serious.

kind ore, their joy and happiness and laughter. So you were like a small child before. It was very easy to get you going, make you cry, make you laugh, to rejoice. But today it's not so. You've gained the viyut. You're beginning to evaluate your states from within more maturely, and reaching a serious level of that refinement in the Saviyut, meaning adding a screen to it at its level, with this enormous Saviyut, this harshness, cynicism, cruelty, everything that the ego gives us, and still achieving unity with the Creator, a sense of spirituality, a sense of connection with the friends. This is very difficult. We have accomplished enormous, gigantic amount of work. We've advanced. I don't even have words to express the enormous leap that we've made. Now you must expect a great addition of aviyut within you, and the solution can only be found in the group. A good effort always ends with a great descent, and then a very slow, independent ascent. This slow, independent ascent, it's something that, for the first time, really, we must begin to undertake together. And it should lead us to the revelation of the Mahsum. If we do this together, this will be our first truly independent action, a joint one, with a great Kali, a great Aviyut that is just now occurring within us. So a question arises, where is the Mahsum that was promised to us? And they're right, the people who say this. And now this is what we will be mastering together, because the Creator created phase zero, then phase one, two, three, four, the performing the tzimtzum within it, and so on, destroying the vessel that He created down to the lowest level. And now He's given us the opportunity to ascend. The same happened with us. We've gathered, we've made a certain amount of effort, and now He's helped us, bring us together as a group. Over these past few days, 4 or 5 days, however long we've been here, we've been trying to join together under one idea, to be as close as possible to each other. And in so doing, we've created our first common kli, and now we must undergo a breaking, a shattering. Now at this level, where this community was created, after we've invested sufficient resources, inner and physical strength and energy, now together we must experience a tremendous spiritual decline, a descent, the rejection, helplessness, disappointment, and it will be felt by everyone. And it depends on us now whether we can restore it. If we begin to restore it now to our very best state, the one that was here with us, between all of us, at the very best moment, then we will achieve this state for the first time by the Creator. The spiritual state was always bestowed to us according to the law, first by the Creator, the upper power, the so-called Ne'idima, Ahab, Ahorayim Deima, it descended and showed, demonstrated, it's like a mother, a father showing to a child how to act. And then the child tries and does it himself. That's an example from our world that also is derived from the spiritual world. The same thing is what's happening to us. We were given certain spiritual states, more elevated states, and now if we begin to realize them together from this shared ego that is now beginning to manifest in us, then truly it will be a state that we achieve and not the one that was given to us by the Creator.

0: anger, and then we will perceive the maksom. So, how do I cope with these states? I absolutely must not wait for things to get worse. Well, when will I have my true aviyut and all of its potency, all of its harshness and cynicism, when I don't want anything at all, then I will strain and exert and I'll make that leap. No, on the contrary, if at the very moment when we experience the slightest disconnection from that highest spiritual state, if you don't resist this disconnection, this regression, this descent, and you will then you will continue to descend, fall, and not by your own will. You will not rise, not by your own will. You're already losing. The most important thing is to sense even the slightest descent. As soon as you begin, you immediately cry out for help. You immediately demand an ascent. You immediately draw on resources. You rally the group and begin to do something immediately. Don't expect a deeper descent.
1: Why do certain states arise that are not connected to any events? What does that mean? This means that you're given them from above. What else can I say? How is it possible to prevent a descent? A descent can only be prevented if you search within yourself. Well, there's an example of an old man that's walking kind of hunched over as he lost something. He hasn't lost anything, but he walks as if he has. So what does that mean? You must search within yourself these additional opportunities for spiritual ascent, and then your states will include both ascents and descents. So what's the question? That I am in a certain, was at a certain level, and then I suffered a certain kind of descent, and then I rise higher, and then again another descent lower, and then higher. But then can I, is it possible to, can't I just ascend? Well, if you will search from the level that you felt how you can raise, then you won't need to fall. You will right away the light that's coming from above and awakens you first to Rishimo in the Kli and then gives the light for its correction. So you are descending and then you're some kind of slumber and then you awaken and you start to do something and then you awaken more and you come to a new level and this level one, that's level two, spiritual levels. And if you act that right now you already are searching how you can elevate yourself in the same light that from both Aviyut and gives you the forces to correct will right away push you forward. But you must, as that old man, to search and what you can improve your states. So not it's not necessary to wait for the descents, and in no way you should wait for these falls. So the Kabbalists that are used to working on themselves, they have 400, 500, 600, 700 switches back and forth in 1 minute. That's the frequency they work at.

0: Вас Рабаш послал для сравнения к другому раву.
1: Did Rabash send you to another rabbi to compare? No, he didn't send me anywhere. It's when I asked Rabash, how can I truly verify, be sure that I'm studying with you, and this is the most important thing, and I'm not losing anything, and he is truly the person that could lead me into the upper world. He said very simply, just go check, go to others, go check, ask, research. Maybe it'll be more comfortable for you over there. A person shouldn't just sit on one place, and I advise the same for you. How to check? It says, Ein Adam Lomed, Ele B'Makom She'Lechafetz. A person can't, because a person must be where he feels that's the right place for him with his heart. I advise you to try that. What to do when during the meals, the toasts that are being said, even the most sincere ones, they cause a lot of irritation. They're very annoying. That's true, but you must do certain corrections that you and your friends are not yet in a corrected spiritual state. So that's why they aren't good speakers, and neither are you. And there's a golden rule. This is about all irritations, about all bad relationships, all kinds of bad states. All of it must be covered with love. If people treat each other with love, then they practically don't notice these things. I also get irritated very much, like someone is just for half an hour is mumbling some kind of toast, and it's very unclear, and I already forgot what he's talking about. Yeah, this happens, but even in this, we should see an opportunity that it's an opportunity to improve your relationship with your friend, and you can't do anything about it, and we should just somehow balance it all and understand it. Has there been any cases of joint mass transition through the Machzor? Unfortunately, there hasn't been such. There hasn't been such a case. There's nowhere to get an example from. And this solo crossing of the Machzor is practically impossible during our time. Maybe somebody very, very special, maybe very special role, I don't know. As much as I can understand, this is no longer likely to happen, because this mass crossing of the Machzor can only happen within the group. And Baal Salam writes about this in practically all of his articles, like Matan Torah, our root. In other words, the giving of the Torah, the mutual guarantee, the peace, the last generation, and our time is such, we reach such a point that there's no more individual entry into the upper world, only a group one. And that's what I understood from my Rav. And unfortunately, I don't know if there's any other way that's possible. And from what I understood from him, from what I understand from my own spiritual attainment, this is what I present to you and talk about. How can one develop a view? What's lacking? No, there's no. Don't worry about the view. Just you will acquire to the extent that you practice. How can I overcome any passive states? Only through the group. Rabash writes about this. Start dancing, awakening the group, stimulating them somehow, just get involved either in the kitchen, in dissemination. Because the best thing to get out of a passive state is dissemination. Go and obligate yourself to give some lectures, teach some lessons, to pass on what you have to someone, and that will evoke in you this additional kli within you, in which you will immediately begin to receive the upper light. There's nothing else here. You heard all these advices many times before. Where are other students of Rabash? They used to be against the dissemination, or have they changed their minds? They haven't really changed their minds. They kind of split into several groups, and they exist like several separate groups and communities that study. Some study twice a week, some only meet on Saturdays. Some less occasionally. How can I say? Like on the new moon, on Rosh Chodesh, as it's called, and so on. My students, yeah, they know where it is. I can give you the address. You can go there. They practically don't accept anyone from the street. If they do, it's only on very strict conditions. You must observe all the commandments. You must become an Orthodox Jew. You must, well, there's all sorts of limitations, restrictions that they have. And they basically want to maintain their internal structure, the kind that basically doesn't allow anyone to really enter.
0: Как выражается внешне начало падения? Как это начать чувствовать? Как это начало почувствовать?
1: How is the beginning of a descent expressed externally? How can one start to feel its beginning? If you are always in states with your friends, in the sun, always in the same topic, in the same desire, always doing the same thing, always striving for the same goal, then all of you together with your whole soul and heart, and the tiny, slightest separation, disconnection from this common unified effort, then you can consider a fall. And in fact, you should get used to it, that you exist simultaneously in these two dimensions, then that I'm aspiring, I'm anticipation to catch the Creator much more more sensitive in a closer way. And that's on one hand. And on the other hand, I am dealing with all kinds of life's problems. I'm walking around, talking, working, communicating with people. And these two images of myself, one is I am with me and the group and through the group. I'm with the group and the Creator, and through the group, I try to focus myself on Him. I try to reach out to Him, and on the other, I'm in relation to this entire world. In these two states, I must live completely, freely, and constantly, and I shouldn't feel any discomfort in this to the point when they will completely merge as one. But that only happened when the Creator is fully revealed, and when I will see Him as one, filling both of these. Why do we celebrate Purim today? So we would fall even more on the next day? Not bad, but it's a correct guess. We have gathered together in one group. It is one common clique, but where is my individual development and growth? And the revelation of the Creator's light, is it separate? How can I direct my individual thoughts? You have nothing that's individual. Just understand this. There's no individual revelation of the Creator. The Creator is revealed in the kli that you have glued together with your friends, and ideally it's with all of humanity. The Creator does not reveal Himself in the I. This I is egoistic, and this I is it was a subject of the Tzimtzum in Malchut Aven Sof. Into this I, the ego of this egoism, the light does not enter. This is what we're trying to all the time in the world, this world, trying to constantly fulfill, but it's but it constantly leaves, the light constantly leaves, and it's impossible feeling that we're chasing all the time, and I'm constantly searching how could I achieve something or imagine some kind of hisaron for myself, some kind of desire, so I could just fill it a little bit anywhere, so I could just catch just a tiny bit of pleasure somewhere that we call life. But stop thinking that you can fulfill your own I. This is the biggest mistake of humanity. Please understand that in the upper nine sefirot, above the Malchut, only there the light exists, and only there it can fill us. So just think how these nine sefirot can make our, can become our common kli, and it's truly ours. There's no other, and you can't escape this. This is the general rule of the Torah. Love your neighbor as yourself. Life can exist. Only in this life can exist. Only in this common kli. Well, if you can't convince yourself of this, then you can't. Just wait until life will convince you, and then a couple more reincarnations, and then There is no other way. There is no other rule. This is how he created the reality of creation, and in this common broken cleat, we fix it. And if you don't glue it and mend it, then you'll be like an idiot who will constantly try to fill your malchut, and it will still remain empty. If I see something bad in a friend, is it mind corrected part of the creator? Maybe yes, maybe no, it doesn't matter. But naturally, after you cross the Maksom, you see that the Creator is fulfilling all the desires. And if the friend seems like a complete egoist, where is his ego? Where is it? The person gets independence only starting from the Maksom, because he starts to build a screen, and that's called the measure of his independence. From zero, Ibur, Yenikar, Mohin, and so on, up until the full Partsuf. And the measure of the spiritual growth is the measure of

0: dependence from the creator, and under the Maksum, we're 100% dependent. So it's not, no one's asked to be accountable for your life if you haven't passed the Maksum. Nothing will be asked of you. You can't imagine. You can't even say this on the street, no matter what you do. You, even the greatest sinners, murderers, I don't know who in this world, and the greatest righteous people, so-called, in our eyes, if they haven't passed the Maksum, they're considered that they're below the level of life as inanimate, non-existent, and spiritual. So what is there to ask about? Is my group the lens through which I can better understand my corrections and my distortions? Yeah, it's indeed true. Like this is, we can't see. As I read here in this excerpt from the giving of the Torah, we can see our true states only in relationship to our friends in the group. They must criticize me, I must criticize them. We shouldn't hide anything from each other. We must constantly demand this mutual efforts, mutual unity, and this group becomes our laboratory. Will I be able to achieve it? Will I be able to build it? Will I be able to exist in it as a completely inseparable element from the others? Then the Creator will be revealed, will reveal Himself, and this will be ours. And we must clearly decide this once and for all for yourself, and not return to these simple questions. How does this obvious revelation of the Creator differ from this short state of feeling or giving? Is it the existing and exiting one's eye? Now, person, when they experience such states that, I'm close to the spiritual state as I am jumping, leaping into a new dimension, and then again I pass through, and then it happens again. This, of course, is not the transition through the Maksum, because transition through the Maksum, it's actually irreversible. There is no turning back. And after it, only an ascent starts, which also consists of descents and ascents, but they're not such that the person falls beneath this world. A person spends more time outside the group than in the group. Oh, okay, probably. Then how can the person maintain this connection, unity with the group if they feel they're outside the group? Shout to them, shout help, call them on the phone, try to do something, turn on the music, hum and sing our songs, maybe read something, anything you can grab onto. If you're at work, you can't do something, you can escape to the bathroom and read something quietly there. I don't know. The main thing is all the attempts to start trying to disagree with the state that you're in, and then you'll see what opportunities you have. The Creator sends all of this to you. He will tell you how to get out of it too. Just try to find a way, and He will tell you. You will have thoughts, you will get thoughts, and He'll give them to you, and then it'll become clear, and then it'll become obvious that He's actually doing it to you, and then you achieve this oneness with the Creator. So from all of these opposites, you will sense one unified field, a single thought. How will the connection in the world group be strengthened between Sukkot and Pesach? It will constantly strengthen. It must be constant. It must be on such a level that we are on today, yesterday, the day before, yesterday, all these days. It can't be such that you will leave and then you will disappear from our purview. It means that this will be catastrophic. It means that we haven't done anything at all.
1: Teach us how to thank the Creator and not forget about Him, even whether things are good or bad. Try reading King David Psalms. King David, David the Melech. Melech comes from the word Malchut. David embodies all possible states of Malchut, all 150 of his Psalms. they convey absolutely all the states of absolutely all souls, which must pass through all their states, from the lowest to the highest. Therefore, his psalms are instinctively recognized throughout the world, the most universally accepted as expressing the attitudes and feelings and the connection between man and the Creator. So I highly recommend to read them. It's practically impossible to comment on them, maybe just a little bit here and there, because they are a true light, a true great spiritual level that encompasses everything, absolutely everything. All the souls within. So everyone will find themselves there, no matter who they are, what they are, or where they are, you'll be able to find yourself in there, in them. So it's highly recommended. What else? Any of Baal Sulam's articles, his letters. Start trying, and then from above you'll be given understanding. What's required of us? We're brought here, and now we are meant to want it, to desire it. How to go, we'll never understand anyway, how to proceed. Being in one degree, how can I possibly know what's the higher degree is? If it's not, if I'm not there yet, I have no knowledge of it, no sensation, no insight. How can I know what this higher degree is? All that's required of me is the desire, and then I'll be shown how to get there. What do I do if I forget your words after a short period of time? I forget what you say. Don't rely solely on my words. You have a wealth of information online. But the best thing is to take articles. I've already said this. Take articles and try to summarize them. Try to draw brief conclusions from them. The beginning, the end, the middle, the connections between the different parts of the article, the way that it talks about the universe and creation, its design, why did Adam break, why must we glue the pieces together, why would we have to do it in a group and instead of me alone with the Creator, where is my free will in these things. Start bringing it all together, this whole method. Set a goal. I want to explain this to myself so that it becomes fully clear, precise, concise, succinct as possible. Try it and you'll see. You're not going to need my thoughts. You'll develop your own. You'll begin to uncover the same picture, but from within yourself. Then try to expand it with your own questions. To convince yourself that this is truly the best, most correct path, the system. There is no other. Try to get to it from the opposite side, right? From the critique of this entire picture, and you'll see that you'll have no choice but to arrive at the same conclusion. Don't be afraid to make mistakes. To step outside ourselves and connect with the group now, during Sukkot, we can use the help of seeing each other and being close. How can we do this after we separated? What can we do? You'll be able to look at our pictures and videos, but they will not awaken in you the same spiritual state that you experienced during these days. And you shouldn't try to look back and try to revive them within yourself. It's impossible. It's not going to work. You have to be more mature, more reasonable. A person cannot return to the past. Instead, in his current state, he must achieve similarity to the past, but in a new state. It has to be a new state. Don't worry under any circumstances about what has already passed and now it's longer there. That's incorrect. The Creator is constantly leading us to better and better states. So it makes me sad to hear that you will regret that

0: quite yet developed spiritually. Can a small, financially weak group separate Maaser from the general group funds rather than each of its members separately? No, the Torah states very simply, every person, even a beggar, no matter who it is obligated to give away Maaser, the tithe, a tenth of their net income. And there's no getting around it, it's a rule. If you do less, that's your problem. If you do more, you can do that, you can give more, but you can't give less. So we must dedicate this tithe to the dissemination of Kabbalah, to the Creator. It pertains to Him because He corrects our malchut. We do not do it ourselves. We correct the ninth sefirot and ourselves. And so, relatively speaking, this is why we keep 90% of these nine sefirot. I can allegedly, supposedly use the 90% of resources correctly myself. Right, for the sake of spirituality. It's like the root and the branch. But I can't correct the tenth in the spiritual world. The Creator is the one who corrects it. So in this world, if I don't use this tenth, but I give it away for dissemination, then it's the Creator who corrects it. I'll tell you more. A person who does not work spiritually, but gives away that this tenth, the tithe, he becomes involved in the spiritual work, because this contribution of him, his contribution into the overall spiritual work, it's relative to root and branch, and vice versa. Someone who undergives this his tithe to dissemination of Kabbalah, he is robbing himself spiritually, and there's no getting away from it. You can agree with it or disagree, but it's an immutable rule. You can find it in any Kabbalistic source, and in ancient texts. And of course, 1,000 people come from women. What about us? What if we have a child but no husband? But this is the rule.
1: Ay-ay-ay.
0: There are many questions about being powerless, helpless. Friends, there's no such thing as being powerless, because our strength, you must understand, we don't exist on our own. There is the Aviut from below, and then there is the light from above, and we are a point that senses the interaction between them. That's my eye, nothing else. So, to say that I'm powerless or I'm full of strength, this is not the case. It all depends on the interaction between the Kli and the light. A person cannot be in a state where they have no ability to change their state. Come to the group, sit down, and just sit there passively. You can ask your friends from this group. I never yell or get angry at a person who's sitting at the lesson and sleeping. Just don't snore. I'm being serious. Let them sit and sleep. They're not bothering me. Of course, they're passive. Yes, they're bothersome. They're not investing themselves into the group with their intention. But if that's their current state today, and that's the most, that's the maximum they can contribute to the group, I have no complaints. He came to the group. He crawled his way there, sitting there at 3 a.m. He wants to move, to advance somehow. He had been investing himself before, and now he's hoping that the group will give him this revitalizing force, and he'll begin moving again. So I have no complaints to him, of course, unless it starts happening over the course of a year or 6 months. Yes, we had such cases, but if it happens, but it's legit.

0: pyramid. It's it can happen. There just can't be a state where a person is completely dead.
1: И таким образом вы не будете вообще не может человек чувствовать себя.
0: And in general, a person can't feel that the group must provide each of us with a sense of security. This is Balsalam's next article called Mutual Guarantee, the Arbut. If only one person existed, it explains why the Torah, meaning the method of correction, wasn't given to Abraham, but rather to a nation, a group. Why is it that only within a group we can reveal the upper light, but only in a group we can ascend, cross the Machzom? Those who came before us, the Kabbalists, were individuals who had a mission. They received Kabbalah as a mission, and they developed it in this world. But it's not really correction of the world, which occurs only through a group like this. Why? Because there is the mutual guarantee. What is the mutual guarantee? What does it mean? It comes from it is a guarantee, meaning everyone, each to everyone else in the group, guarantees their spiritual ascent, that they're not going to fall, that to the extent that they invest themselves in the group will hold them, support them, they won't let them fall away. We will all lift them up together with us. That's why this feeling when you're afraid to go home, that you will disappear, you will fall out of our common clique, it's very painful for me to hear. It means you don't yet feel that you're with us, that we're going to hold you and support you.
1: Сказано, земля наполнится знанием Творца. Что это значит?
0: Ну, it is said the earth will be filled with the knowledge of the Creator. What does it mean? Well, it means that Malchut itself will be corrected and all of Or Chokhmah will enter into it. When a person achieves this personal Gmar Tikkun, since he does not correct Leva Evan, is he considered perfect? No, Gmar Tikkun means that he corrected his Leva Evan, but he hasn't corrected the inclusion all of the other Leva Evans within it. That's why the world hasn't been corrected yet. In that case, there's still Gmar Tikkun HaKlali. Last Sukkot, you said that next year we should try reading the Torah itself. Why aren't we doing it? Are we not ready yet? I'm not ready yet, to be frank with you. What does it mean? I'm not ready? I'm trying to begin clarifying the Torah here and there in simple language, not in Kabbalistic terms, the way it's written in the Book of Zohar. If you take the Book of Zohar, you'll read, that's what it says, commentary on the Torah. But what am I gonna do? The same? Who am I compared to Rabbi Shimon? I want to lay it out in very simple language for a person to understand the 10 Sfirot, what we study in our short course on Ticha. And so it's clear for them what each line of the Torah says. The prerequisites for this don't exist yet. My group knows that to the extent that they correct themselves, to the extent that I travel somewhere around the world and I gather impressions there, I come back and the lessons become completely different. I gain different new opportunities to express things more vividly, more simply. So what's missing here is your demands of me, not just to give, but like a more developed, a sharper hisaron. Three states: I'm below my friend, I am above my friend, or equal. Can this analysis work? I've said this many times. If I am above my friend and I'm then I am his teacher, if I'm below and then I'm a student, and if we're equal, then we are friends. All these three states must exist with relation to each one of us. If he falls, I pull him up. If I fall, he pulls me up. If we're equal, then we engage in what's called love of friends. Does a person feel shame for his own ego, or it's being sent by the Creator? It's a feeling that arises within us only as we reveal ourselves to the Creator. The ego itself is incapable of feeling its soul and inferiority, only relative to the light, relative to the Creator.
2: Is it possible to read prayers to Virgin Mary? I don't know. Just read them. There's no prohibition if that's what your heart is responds to. Well, we see that a person just between you and I, it's a person's appeal to the upper force. That's how he expressed it. If a person lost his job, should he pay maser from the funds that he accumulated? If he already paid maser from them already? No, he shouldn't. Because it's only from the addition. Either like a rich person, he gives it to me, or I steal it somewhere, or I beg on the street or from the church porch, doesn't matter. Or I deduct the tax. I deduct the tithing on it. But if I take $900,000 and I put them in the, if I got $1,000,000 and I already put $1,000 away, $100,000 from Maser, and if I'm living now on the $900,000, then no, there's no more need to pay. What about the interest? What about interest? No, we can't. In Kabbalah, we can't earn interest like this. Wait a minute. But what is this? Are we talking about interest or stock market playing? The bank interest, that's considered work. Yeah, it's like stock market, because if you're playing, speculating, then you're just putting money towards the growth, and that's your earning from, from whatever you earned, 10%, yes. But if there's no percent, then there's no like double maser, there's no such thing. So how to distinguish Hen Kedusha and Hen? No, I'm not going to answer. I won't answer that question. How long should a person be in the group in order to, for the group maksam crossing? I don't know. There's no such thing. I don't know, guys. How long should a person be in the group? I don't know. It could be 20 years in the group and nothing will happen to them. What about father and son relationship? Can he become a friend, a rav, or a student? It doesn't matter. Father or son, it could be rav, chaver, student, in relation to each other. If they can just have the right attitude to each other, then it doesn't matter, because the spiritual world, on this animalistic level, the father-son connection does not exist. They're asking questions that we've already covered many times. Israel, right, the Kuchabrichut, and so on. What does it mean that everything is in the hands of the Creator except the fear of the Creator? Maybe we should eat soon. If the group is weak, what should we do? Should we try to create a new one? Should we try to reform the weak one and create a new, our own one? If the group's connected to us and it's weak, it should never be amended, no way, because that means that we betrayed our friends, because nothing better could be found. If it's a loyal group, but it's weak, then it needs to be strengthened. It could be small, but strong. Strengthening a group means that you're strengthening the connections between it and all the other groups, not the group itself. So you would know this. I want you to know this too. You can have a strong bond within the group. You can study very well together and help each other and do whatever you want. But none of this will help if you won't have a connection with other groups. A strong group means that it has strong connections with other groups, and not just the group is by itself. So don't brag that you're strong about something somewhere over there in Canada or in Volgograd. Doesn't matter where. It doesn't mean that you're strong. If you were strong, then you would be seeking connections with the rest of everyone else. But this way, you're just simply egoists that are self-serving.
1: Я удивляюсь, что это надо говорить такие вещи.
2: I'm surprised that I must even say such things. Rav, as we advance, our qualities become more adapted to the Creator. So from where we will obtain the free will if we become more and more like Him? Free will grows as we get closer to the Creator. Who decides to merge with the Creator? I do. That means I separate myself from my egoism. And I use it to merge with the Creator. And even more egoism is accumulated in me, and then I decide above that to still merge with the Creator. So as a result, I become equal to the Creator and also completely free. You need to understand that I emerge from this egoism that dominates us. And in that is the freedom. And this freedom is in the freedom from the Creator, that my likeness, similarity to the Creator, I complete independently. What does it mean to be independent? In spiritual state, in spiritual world, you're being offered absolute freedom. So you want the Creator not to exist? Do you want to be in His place? Do you want to be above Him? Do you want to rule everything, including Him? Please, go ahead. If the person desires to be similar to this force in giving, in the nullification of their I, in the transcending out, exiting its His eye, then he becomes similar to the Creator. But this opportunity that's offered to the Creator in the spiritual world, it's absolutely free in a way that you can do anything you want. It's in that example with the king and the slave, when the king just pretends that he gives everything to the slave. You can have all of my treasury, and all kinds of robbers and thieves attack. And then this slave, everything depends on him. Well, will he protect the king, defend the king? Will the king be killed or not? And this kind of state is given to us in the spiritual world too. And even though it's deceptive, and you say the Creator still stands behind this and controls everything anyway, but you can't escape out of this, and this decision must be absolutely free. Don't think that you remember that the Creator is putting all this in front of you. That won't happen. When we read articles in the group, it often ends in such a way that everyone's just insisting that they understand things correctly, individually. Is this correct work, or is this the source of the ego? Maybe you read articles, and then you don't tell each other who's right. Just read them, and that's it. And there's no need to convince each other that somebody is right. There's no need to bring egoism into this, even in discussions. Maybe it'll be revealed somehow, maybe to explain some kind of deeper insights in the text. If you feel that with this you are feeding your egoism, then don't do it. You read it all together. You agreed beforehand that you'll be striving, yearning for the Creator in this, and through this text, and with the help of this text, you will draw upon surrounding light, and that's good. So you attract it during the reading, and that's good. Nothing else is needed. So some kind of work, some kind of lanes or paths need to be laid between you. There's no need to be to disagree between him and him, and connect into any of these issues or conflicts. There's no commandment that we must show our egoism. There's no commandment that we should be immersed in it. There's no commandment that we should engage in self-criticism. And you shouldn't wait until you have such huge egoism that, oh, only then I will deal with it. No need. You only need to strive upward, forward, even with just a little bit of ego that's creeping up within you right away. Try to raise yourself above it immediately, because there where you are, where you're yearning towards, is where you are. But if you are engaging in self-criticism, just eating yourself up, then you're just dealing with your own ego, and it seems like you are suffering and that you're getting pleasure from studying it, analyzing it, but it's truly a klipa. This is suffering. If it was true suffering, then you would escape out of these states. So it's proof that it's not suffering because you stay, you remain in it, and you enjoy these states. And this is a klipa. It's truly a klipa. This is the evil force that gives you that pleasure and also gives you more pride. Oh, how I suffer. These are terrible states. And I... Unfortunately, but for beginners, they are natural. What to do for all members in the group? If all members of the group are the others, the neighbors to me, do I need to love my neighbor, or does the entire group need to become as my neighbor? Well, this is a very difficult question because here, if there are, let's say, 100 people in a group, and I come into the group, I join it, I do want to connect with it, new or not, doesn't matter. But first of all, how can I even track such a large number of people? Somebody's closer to me, somebody's further, with their qualities, their character, the kind of work they do, the activities that we interact in, I don't know. Or not with the others and so on. But the group, how should I put it? The group is not the people themselves who are here. The group, it's that spiritual idea that guides all of us. Try to not look at the people, not to see just their faces, not to see their bodies, not to sense their animal character, because it has nothing to do with the soul. That nature does not change. You will be great Kabbalists, and your characters will remain the same, even with all your vices. By vices, I mean with all kinds of irritability, impatience, some kind of laziness, slowness about something. All that remains. These are purely animal qualities, and try not to see the people at all, only try to see how they're yearning for the Creator. And that's what's called the soul. The soul is the aspiration toward the Creator, and try to see this in the group and merge with that idea, because then gradually you will see only that in a person, and then you won't be disgusted by one's face, the mug of on one's head, or the pretty face in another, or the fat belly of another, or some of the drooping lip of the fourth one. And I don't know what to say. Just simply, you will tune and start looking into their aspirations. Stop looking at their appearance and their externality and their character head on. That's the same thing. The appearance or character, yeah, that's considered external and relevant to the soul. Is it possible to discuss sacred texts after reading them? Yes, of course. Yeah, but if only them, not your relationship with the Creator, only the texts. Of course, you can again. And if, as long as it does not raise your egoistical desire to show how much you know, how the other person is wrong, or vice versa. If these are the past ones, is it possible to enter a discussion with a friend and try to convince him? If he answers all the questions, it's all from the Creator. Well, if everything comes from the Creator, then let him stay at home and wait. If it changes, that too. If not, why then he goes to the group? He comes to the group so he could realize his free will, because just like in that article of freedom, only it can be realized in the group, because if we have this one degree to reach for freedom of will, then it exists only within us, only the relationship through the group to the Creator. So that's it. So if I exist in the group and I say everything comes from the Creator, then there's no business being in the group. The sacrament of the mikvah for men and women in a spiritual development, what is it? Nonsense.
1: Но если вы поймите,
2: but мы находимся ведь в нашем if we exist in our world, we exist in our uncorrected earthly feelings, and if I tune myself and these kind of things help me, they inspire me in a greater way to yearn for the Creator, then I will go to mikveh, then I will do some kind of custom. And that's why these customs exist. So that's why we need to explain to people why they actually need to be done. Because if a person gets some inspiration, why? What's the spiritual root of this? What of this ritual, that ritual? And nothing else exists in these rituals. There's no mystery, hidden secrets, no higher powers. It all depends on you. If you want, then mikveh is called a certain body of water, like a sea or a special pool where the water comes from the sky and not from a faucet. It's called ashaka, from the sky, and a person immerses himself in the mikveh. What does it mean? That you are immersing a vessel in bina, and that's a malchut. The kli is immersed itself in bina, and we are a kli, we're a vessel of the soul, and we immerse ourselves in the water and purify ourselves this with the light of chassidim. And that's the entire ritual. And if you will think that after the mikveh you will become much more have more ability to attract more quality of bina, then go ahead and immerse yourself. No, truly, if it really changes your, if it makes you feel, it psychologically changes your mood, if it helps you, then yeah, do it. Then it is justified, otherwise not. If I will dive in and the Creator will give me something good in the next world, and it will be prepared for me, and something will be put in my spirit, in my bank account there, then in that case, don't do anything. Is it possible to cross the Maksum Nebaruch? Yes, well, we're waiting for this, friends.
0: The guys, the friends have worked selflessly, heroically for 10 years, but we have significantly less. So overall, the quality of our efforts is lower, right? Rob, it doesn't matter if it's less or more. We shouldn't be making any calculations whether someone has been in Nebaruch for 10 years, but I've only been in this business for a year. And look, I'm such a freeloader. Now what, I'm gonna just ride into the Maksom for free, right? Bnei Baruch, it's not to blame that we've been here for 10 years, but the Creator gave this, that the Creator gave Bnei Baruch this kind of work, and neither are you to blame. Each of us does our job from the moment that it's given to us. If we strive together towards the goal, we're equal, and always. Right, that children are not ashamed to take from their parents while they're children, and when they grow up, then they either become, they help their parents, or they help their children when they become parents. That's how humanity is structured, the whole transition from the lower rung to the higher rung. You know, when the lower rung rises to the higher, it supplies the higher with its yisalon. And that's the higher is filled. We need you and you need us. So there's no shame here. There's no hierarchy from top to bottom. The hierarchy is only because we have more experience, not because we're, you know, grandfathered in. There is no such thing. How is Masar different from a Nikva? If mikvah is purely a ritualistic thing, maser is a spiritual matter. How can it be if I take a tithe, right, 1/10 out of my pocket, and it's a spiritual thing? So it's a valid question. Maser, when you take it out, you go against your ego. But when you bathe yourself in the mikvah, you can do it. You can bathe for the sake of your ego. That's the problem. If you feel that this point is closed in some people, but they talk to me, I don't understand this question. How do we observe Yom Kippur more effectively? come visit us. I will recommend again, if anyone anyway has an opportunity to visit us over the course of the year, for a couple of days, for a week, during the weekdays when we're working and studying and in our regular schedule, then you're invited. It's a good thing, very good thing. You'll see how we, what we do, how we work, but for at least a week. You know, a couple of days won't do you any good. But try to get involved in our work. You will leave with an impression that you will never get during the holidays.
1: Oh,
0: Purim. Yeah, let them come for Purim.
1: Пурим – это сегодня, который вы собираетесь
0: ночью делать. The Purim that you're planning on doing tonight, right? Then I better tell you about Purim.
1: Тут меня спросили, кстати говоря, насчет субботы, о соблюдении субботы.
0: By the way, I was asked about Sabbath, observing the Sabbath. Is it a ritual convention like the mikvah? Yes. And generally speaking, all the other customs. I believe I've spoken about this enough, so I'm not ashamed nor afraid to say it. Everything that happens below the machzor, meaning without a screen, it has no impact on the upper world. It's a simple principle. What you perform, what you're going to perform, your spiritual actions with your hands and feet? No, only with the screen. With the screen, it's a spiritual action. Without a screen, it's an animal action. And it only influences our world, the movement of air and the objects in our world, nothing else. Now, about Purim, tonight, I don't see it on the schedule, by the way, but okay. So it was decided to have Purim. What does it mean? What is Purim? Purim is a state relative to Gemar Tikkun, complete correction. When all of Malchut and all the nine Sefirot are completely filled, all the Naran Haidaran Hai, with the uppermost light, the Creator is completely contained with all of creation. All of creation is filled. And it's there like the Creator. They both bestow and receive from each other, creation and Creator. They're indistinguishable in any way. This is the state called Purim, when the light of Chokhmah fills absolutely all desires. In our world, Or Hasidim is food, and Or Chokhmah is a strong drink, wine. In our time, though, wine is no longer considered a strong drink, so okay, vodka instead. Anything related to alcohol. Now, the embodiment in our world, the manifestation in our world of the entire Or Hasidim, in which all of Or Chokhmah manifests itself, and the person drinking and eating without any discrimination, without any restraint. That's how the holiday of Purim is celebrated. On this, that's why on this holiday, it's a commandment to get drunk and stuffed, so that you can't even remember yourself where you are, where your friend is, where is the Creator. A fine commandment, isn't it? So today, Bnei Baruch invites you to participate in this sacred act. And I'll tell you honestly, we are simply amazed how much vodka you have conserved over this holiday. You see what it means to be fulfilled, saturated with idea, to be fulfilled on the internal level, spiritually. It leaves no other needs. There's no need for anything else. So the same thing with anything else, when a person begins to discover the highest source of pleasure, the need for everything else just disappears. It's just, you know, you feel it as a, like a shirt, pants. You don't even feel that you exist. This fulfillment that truly gives everything. And Purim, that's what it means. It's completely filling ourselves with food and drink, and expressing this maximum yearning for love of friends. In short, we must drink and dance and sing to the point where we will forget our own I. There is no more I left. I sit like this, I stand like this, I behave like this, I relate to others like this. All of that becomes gone. We simply leap out of it. To do this, we need to drink a little. So yes, sure, we'll do that. And then we'll jump, and then we'll leap out. All right.
1: На этой, как называется,
0: on this joyous note, I will conclude this lesson. Tomorrow morning, we will have a lesson as usual, and at that lesson, we will try to summarize everything.
3: Let's share impressions from the lesson. What from it are we taking to implement in the 10?
4: The group must demand from every friend that comes to correct himself faster, to deal faster with these states.
3: Of related to the saying that everything comes from the Creator. So he says that if it's that way, just sit at home. So here a person has to implement his freedom of choice in the group.
4: Many foundations of our work, the connection between the groups, which is a strong thing that we have to strengthen the connection between the groups. Let's be proud by what's in the group. Also in relation to the work with the interns, with the maaser, a lot of things.
3: A strong group means that there is a strong connection to the rest of the groups. So each one who thinks that he's in a strong group, strong 10, should ask himself, is he connected to the other groups?
4: There was a question about what to do with if a friend makes a l'chaim that's too long or something like that. So Rav answered that love will cover all crimes, and that's correct about that. I think it's in relation to all our work. That's the way we should relate, that it should be above everything for us.
3: Yeah, the continuation of that was to try and not look and see humans, but to see their longing to the Creator, not to see the character, because that character will remain also after your great Kabbalists. That's on a beast level. That was special to hear. And also he said that don't feel sorry for what happened and now you don't have it, but the Creator is constantly leading us to better states. So we have to always put that into our mind and heart and discuss that between us, not to remember how something was so great. The Creator is always leading to better states.
4: The Creator is revealed in the vessel you made with your friends and eventually with all the created beings, not inside myself.
3: It's one of those lessons that you have to save, because afterwards our whole society is built on these foundations. And here you can see how we see that these foundations came from Rav, the Kabbalist. It's not that somebody just yanked it out of the hairs of his head. So it's a very important lesson, to my opinion. And beyond everything the friends already mentioned, Rav said we need to only yearn upward and ahead all the time. If we're just in taking care of ourselves, we're in the klipa. It's a force of impurity that brings pride. Yeah, there was a lot. that not to engage in ourselves. And he said there's also no personal revelation. It's only revealed in the vessel that we have put together between us. That's it.
5: Noach כותב, הקבוצה זה לא האנשים ששם, הקבוצה זה רעיון.
4: Noach writes, the group is not the people that are there, the group is a spiritual idea that controls everyone. Don't look for faces, look for yearnings. Rav said, try not to look at people. Try to see their yearning for the Creator, what we call their soul. Their soul is the yearning for the Creator. Try to see that in the group and to adhere to that idea. And then gradually, you'll see in a person specifically that.
3: There's no commandment to search for the ego in yourself. That the Creator will do. And not to wait or expect it, that's a klipa.
4: A state of a shell where a person suffers and enjoys and is stuck in such a state.
3: Jesus said in the beginning of the lesson that the alien thoughts are new records that are revealed in a person. It's something he has to work with.
4: There was also something about the attitude towards dissents, not to agree, to search how to awaken, and to try not to agree with your state. And then you'll see what possibilities appear before you. After all, the Creator is sending all of this. He'll also show us what to do with it. You just search, and He'll give you the clue of how to come out of it.
3: May we have the forces to talk about everything we mentioned and heard in the lesson.
4: We'll move to the next part of the lesson, but sing a song first.

0: Shalom, chaverim yekarim.
1: Hello, dear friends. Hello, all the friends here around the world. Now, we are going to enter work about incorporation. We'll start with a special lesson from the Sukkot Congress of 2003, and then we'll work on it between us. So, let's start with a lesson with Rav.
2: Hello friends, our lesson
3: today is on the topic of incorporation. During the lesson, you'll be able to send questions through the Arvut system or through our site, where you'll also be able to find the study material. Incorporation, Rav, please.
1: It's a topic that I don't even know how we can appreciate it, how we can digest it, because actually, this is all of creation. It all comes from incorporation of these two forces, the plus and minus, reception and bestowal. That's why it's called a creation. That it's not, the ego can't exist on its own, only upon the force of bestowal. And bestowal can exist
2: with respect to the force of bestowal
1: under the condition that it relies upon the force of reception. There's no day without a night or night without a day, like the Zohar states. Only in the right combination between them they can exist, and that is called the creation. That's why the Creator created it in such a way that there'll be, in the first incorporation he did in creation. That's the system of Adam.
2: There in the initial creation, this is the system of Adam. Then he shattered it in order to allow those parts that he has connected in a way of force of reception and force of bestowal by himself, by the upper force, to allow for created beings to evolve and recognize that the correct merger, the correct integration between giving and receiving can exist in such a way, and that will be creation, because otherwise there's just the upper force, the light of Ein Sof, which is abstract light, which we can't even call light. It is that primordial force that existed before creation. So our work is to do what only we can do, which is to integrate. And so, as we see the world being so broad and scattered and in conflict, no one has qualities similar to the Creator, where we already recognize that all of creation must achieve an integration with the Creator Himself. An integration with the Creator can happen on the condition that we, between us, become integrated and thus achieve spiritual qualities. Because the spiritual qualities are not just the force of bestowal itself. That's the Creator. And the force of reception by itself is the lower force created by the upper force. So it is rather the correct merging between them. So by the force of reception and the force of bestowal, we build such qualities, such sensations, such discernments through which we attain creation that is similar to the Creator. And so, no one has spiritual qualities.

0: Rather, we ourselves must recognize what do we need and try to assemble it between us. And as we are unable to assemble the qualities of reception and bestowal correctly, then we ask the upper force, which is a third force that is above us, above reception, above bestowal. And then it helps us. It actually does that work. This is called the work of the Creator. But we invite it, we summon it by man, by a deficiency to be correctly merged between us, between with this will to receive that doesn't fade and doesn't dissolve. It is rather becoming willing to integrate, to merge with the quality, with the will to bestow. So we want it to become included with, united with the will to bestow. And from this unity, we build ourselves in similarity to the Creator. So the will to receive remains, and there is always a spark of our state. And above it, our, in terms of our appreciation, meaning above the will to receive, comes the will to bestow, the force of bestowal. And that's how we assemble ourselves. And so from here, we learn that all our work happens in society, in the right environment where one shall help his friend, where no one has spiritual qualities, and yet anyone can integrate with the group and receive from the others. And the more we try to integrate against our desire, against our nature, against that force of the ego which the Creator keeps growing within us, expanding it and increasing it within us, and yet we want to be higher and higher above it. And we recognize you can't have one without the other. Only the Creator can set the right relationship between the force of reception and bestowal. And with these two legs, we stand and move forward, and our head stands tall above the two lines, being similar to the Creator, which is essentially the attainment of the Creator, the similarity to the Creator that we build. So our work is not that we are looking for spiritual qualities from above. There's nothing above. There's nothing there. It all depends on our correct incorporation, integration with the group. I am really hopeful that we are beginning to perceive these principles, and then we will recognize correctly what is the wisdom of Kabbalah, what is the wisdom of the merging, the inclusion of the created beings in order to be worthy of the Creator to be clothed in them. And what else can I say? Main thing for us is also to be in a workshop where we feel our friends and we wish to portray our friends as good, corrected at the final correction, and only I, looking at them, judging through my own flaws, I see myself opposite them. I see who I am, what I am. The friends are like a mirror, showing to me, reflecting to me how much I don't see them in an ideal way, and in that I actually learn about myself, I study myself. That I see my brokenness. And all these disturbances were which I encounter and that I see, they are given to me so that above these disturbances, by faith above reason, I'll see my friends as more beautiful, more lofty, more holy. And this way I too become sanctified, that they are higher than me, like Rabash writes to us in the social articles. And I always want to see them higher and higher than myself, because by that I don't consume myself for not being like them. No, I bless the Creator for bringing me to them, and by that I can integrate with them. I can get closer to them, and by that I rise as well. The more I raise them above myself, through this method, in this way, I elevate myself. And that's where I see my whole work. And if I'm incapable of that, then I have the Creator who helps me with that. He gave me the environment. This is called putting my hand on the good fate and saying, take it. And so I just need to arrange my relationship with the friends, see the friends correctly, see myself as the lowest of them all, and ask the Creator each time to help me be in adhesion with them as much as possible. And in general, the ego, every moment we see that it's confusing us, and we have to get used to seeing it as help made against thee, meaning that this is how the Creator arranges for each and every one, and especially ourselves, that making us worthy of rising above the ego until we achieve connection, where we discover spiritual actions, spiritual forces, and that's the relationship of the Creator with us. That is basically what we need to know in the meantime. And also, from this Hitkalalut, the more we integrate with each other, as each one raises the friends higher than himself and only cares about pushing them higher in his eyes, by that, we raise the whole system of Adam HaRishon. We push forward all of humanity as well, which is becoming included with us, around us. We'll discover that later on. And that's how we basically correct the world. Well, there's a lot to say about this, but what I'd like to communicate to you a little bit is my impression, inspiration from this concept of Hitkalelut, that if two opposite things do not become integrated, incorporated, then there is no creation. It's like how our whole substance exists only because there is a higher force that holds the positive and negative forces in some relationship between them. Otherwise, they would just fly away from each other, scatter in every direction. And after the shattering, then the Creator brings them closer and closer and closer, and all of creation becomes more condensed, more integrated with itself through the still, vegetative, and animate levels until the human level arises, meaning where there are egoistic desires that require a force of connection that can assemble them in a shape similar to the Creator, Adam. That's what we need to do. There's a lot of questions about this. This is our work.
1: אני חושב שאין לי טעם לדבר על העולם הגשמי, על כל...
0: And I think

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1: Thank you. Good morning.
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1: How to discover specifically the spiritual yearning of the friends, because altogether you see that to come to that feeling...
0: Так вопрос...
1: We need to really move piles of garbage aside. And from that, I want to ask, the first time I absorbed into me this spiritual yearning into my friend, what is that point? How do you hold on to it and how to expand on it?
2: I don't really agree that we are in a corporeal relationship between us. There is no corporeality at all. It's just how spirituality seems to us. In order for us to begin to somewhat work with it, in recognizing it and rearranging it, but in truth, there is only spirituality. There is no material world, it's an imaginary world. There are no friends who exist in their own separate bodies, with their separate families, in a different place, like a different country, in a different family, and so on. These are just wrappings over our will to receive. And we have to see all these things as the manifestations of qualities of reception and bestowal that we need to begin working with. The friends are given to me so that I will integrate with them, and the integration can happen only like it's written in the social articles, that I become included with them. What does that mean? That I see them as whole, spiritual, that there's nothing corporeal in them, and I wish to integrate with them as much as I can portray them and see them in the qualities of bestowal. And if I don't see it, I have to say to myself that one judges through his own flaws. This is how I see the world, how I see the friends. But in truth, before me is the world of Ein Sof. And if I acquire connection, Masach, screen, and rise each time with the force of bestowal over the force of reception, this is called faith above reason, then right here and now I can attain the world of Ein Sof, the final correction, as there's nothing besides that. And everything else is only shaped by the filters, the screens that reduce the picture of Ein Sof to my degree. That's why it's called world, olam, from the word helem, concealment. And so I shouldn't look at the friends the way my eyes see them. I thank the Creator for creating this corporeal broken vision of mine, as one judges through his own flaws, and yet I wish to portray them in their spiritual form, in wholeness. And as much as I can't do that on my own, I have to make efforts, and the more I make efforts, bit by bit, I see that I am in spirituality, in a world that is complete bestowal. It all depends on my efforts, so let's work on that. You don't need to give each other such an example of relating to each other in a corporeal fashion, but only in a spiritual fashion. I see my friends as angels who have spiritual qualities. And what I see is what I think I see. I lower them to corp reality through my own vision. They themselves are corrected and are all in the final correction, meaning right now

0: I'm at the final correction, and all that I see it that way because that's how I see it. No one is portraying the world this way to me besides my broken desire. I understand this is a very idealistic way of looking at the world, and it's not simple, and we may seem very delusional to people, but this is essentially the right perception. And at least between us, in my 10, I need to determine such a relationship that all the friends are corrected and whole, and I am among them in order to integrate with them, and I support the way they exist. And I want to be with them with heart and soul. Kiev 1.
1: Dear Rav, you said that when we try to connect the force of reception and the force of bestowal, if we don't succeed, we turn to the Creator and He connects between us. How does He do that? What does it mean that He connects reception and bestowal?
0: I don't know. It's also not important for me to know. I need to accept the conclusion of the matter. I do what's up to me. That I need to build a society where the relationships between us are similar to the network of bestowal. And in that network of bestowal, we will discover the force of bestowal, which is the Creator. That's all. Think of yourselves as fishermen going to the ocean to catch the big fish. And so you're putting together a net. That net is virtual. It's your forces, your efforts. You need to be in such contact all the time that the net exists. And the net can exist only by each one's inclination towards the others. And in that, you hope to reveal the Creator. And that's what you try to do. This is called itkalelut. And certainly, if someone from the group does not tie himself to it, then if there was a fish in the net, it can flee. And in this work, we also have to ask the Creator to help us connect between us, to help us tie together these knots and not let them go, and have Him as an assurance of that connection. And that's how we'll advance. Most important is to always be chasing connection, where we want to discover the Creator so as to bring Him contentment.
1: The Creator is a result of the incorporation, or the incorporation itself?
0: The Creator is, I'm first and I'm last, and there's none else besides Him. It's everything. We're going to see later on that except for our will to receive, which He also created in a way opposite to Himself, all the rest, the relationships, connections, they're all parts of Him. It's the way in which He appears so that we can reveal Him. Italy 4.
2: Buongiorno, Rav. Good morning, Rav. Rav, you said before that this integration between us, it will help us all. It will help all the whole humanity. But this will happen as a reflection, or through a specific action, that this integration between us will lead to the benefits of the humanity.
3: יש כאן תהליך.
0: There's a process here, but certainly our integration passes on to all of humanity. And as we integrate with all of humanity, there are many phases and degrees. There are things here that I still can't talk about so as to not confuse you. But the main thing is the integration, itkalelut. I can't say that there is a matter here of an integration of nations, men and women. It's multifaceted. But this is what truly determines the relationship of all the parts of the Kli that are tying themselves together, building this network of connection so that it's all in order to bestow, and in it the Creator will be revealed. I can't say more. We need to discover this, but certainly all our friends from all nations that are now with us, joining us, they too are the most active part in our Kli. That are building this.
3: Okay, friends, we heard now a wonderful lesson about incorporation. The upcoming Congress, in less than a month from now, will take us to expand our Kli. We're truly living inside our ten. That's where our intensive work is. That's where our internal Kli is. But in this Congress, we want to expand somewhat, to receive forces from other tens, from other friends, from our region. And we have a very big opportunity to simply enter into an incorporation and to expand in a great way our work. Whoever comes into contact with other friends sees that every ten is really special and unique, works on another part, that we in our ten are not working, and we have a lot to learn from our friends. So let's enter into Rav's words and try to prepare in the best possible way for the Congress. We're going to read an excerpt from what we heard from Rav. Our work is especially in the society, in the right environment. One will help his friend. Since no one has spiritual qualities, and each can be incorporated in the group and receive from the other. To the extent in which we try to incorporate against our desire, against our nature, against the force of ego that the Creator grows in us each time, expands in us, grows in us, and we more and more want to be higher than it, but understand that we cannot have one without the other. And we understand that only the Creator can arrange for us the correct relationship between the force of reception and the force of bestowal. And this is the actual attainment of the Creator, the feeling of the Creator, being like the Creator. This is how we build it. That's why our work is not in us looking for spiritual qualities from above. There's nothing up there. It all depends on the correct intermingling between us. One will help his friend in our incorporation in the group. I really hope that we're beginning to grasp these principles, and then we will understand correctly what the wisdom of Kabbalah is, the wisdom of connection, the wisdom of incorporation of created beings to be worthy of the Creator being clothed in them.
4: Yes, friends, so we're very excited. towards this upcoming Congress. Iran and me have the privilege to go to South America. And we see that friends are making great efforts. I just saw the friends in LA gathering in a friend's home. So exciting to see every effort. We also see that a lot of friends came here to incorporate with us in the holiday. And exactly about this incorporation that Rav is telling us about, beyond the qualities that the Creator gave us, how we above them can incorporate in them, and specifically in the friend's spiritual desires. So now we'll have a workshop. Let's have a 5-minute workshop between us about towards the Congress, towards this incorporation. Let's prepare ourselves. What do we want from this Congress? Why are we even going? Or here in Petah Tikva or anywhere. We saw in Israel a lot of groups for the first time are having a regional congress. Why do we even need this? So let's discuss this question.
3: What is the help that I receive from the friends in the regional congress in addition to what I receive from my friends in the tent? Once more, what is this help that I receive from the friends in our regional congress in addition to what I receive from my friends in the tent? 5 minutes.
4: We heard in the previous lesson that Rav said that a group can't be strong on their own. He said it like this: a small group. Said, if you don't have contact with the rest of the groups, so nothing will help you. A strong group means that the group has a strong connection with the other groups, with the rest of the groups, and not that they're strong on their own behalf. That's why don't boast before us that you're strong somewhere in Canada or in Novograd. Doesn't matter where. It doesn't mean you're strong. This is what this Congress is giving us. It's giving us connection with more groups, with more friends from other groups, and it's strengthening us. Afterwards, we'll be able to come back and work in our group. So we need to take these forces to strengthen ourselves.
3: Just as we feel the dependency between us in the ten and the need for our connection, and that no one here is capable of making one step forward without the friends in the ten, we have the opportunity, even if we don't feel it now, how much the ten can create this mutual connection with one another, with the groups, and altogether build this connection of this fisherman's net, so there will no holes will remain in the kli of ours.
4: Finally, we can understand that life doesn't end in the ten, that it depends on the entire group, the entire organization, the entire movement, all the groups, in short. Why? Because we are all one system, and there cannot be, we can't separate ourselves, just like a person that can't without the ten, so a ten can't without the group. That's why it's important to incorporate whoever's going, whoever has an opportunity. Also now, in this talk, Rav said, and what we learned about incorporation. So he said specifically here, this is an opportunity to see more greatness of the friends, wherever they may be, whichever effort they give, as much as they learn. In each one, you can see only one thing, greatness of the goal and their yearning to the Creator. Nothing but that. So there can't be that you won't have a place to work. On the contrary, the more you meet a new deficiency, you get a new desire, even more.
3: The help I receive is the gift to be able to pray for the friends and the ability to serve them. This is truly help. This is the gift from above.
4: A person can't eat the same food for the rest of his life. In order to develop, a person needs to check, to taste, to try and get forces from extra things that he has around him. In the tents, we get a lot of forces, a lot of flavors, but there's something very special in the greater incorporation, where a person comes back with impressions, new desires, new impressions.
3: Just like the friend said, we are maybe now renewing, refreshing the connection between the ten and the rest of the group. This connection we nourish from, we're nurtured from. Just like a friend said, the ten does not live in a vacuum. And so we want to renew the connection with this general organ.
4: The connection exists. The question is, do I acknowledge it or not? It's not that I'm doing some innovation or... There's no ten that are on their own.
3: Yes, friends, what a privilege. We are truly so impressed from just hearing the focus group. We want to just jump into the friends.
4: Our Congress is called Awakening from Below, and we want to awaken something that we don't always feel. We heard in the focus group that the connection between us exists, between all the friends it exists, but it depends on us if we want to acknowledge it or not. Also, Chaim was saying how there's no such thing that there's a strong group on their own behalf. That the connection between us is what makes us strong. If one ten wants to bestow to the others, to connect to the others, by that you measure its how strong it is.
3: Let's read a few more words from Rav from the lesson we just saw, and then we'll do a workshop about that. Rav said, I need to compose the society, build it, so that all the relations between us will be like a network of bestowal. And then in this net of bestowal, we will discover the force of bestowal, which is the Creator. Imagine that you're like fishermen going to the sea to fish this big fish in the sea, and then between you, you make a net. This net is a virtual net. Your forces. You need to constantly be in such a connection that this net exists, and it exists only through the inclination of each person to the others. And by this, you hope to reveal the Creator and try to do this. This is called incorporation.
4: In the previous workshop, we were speaking about what we're going to get in the Congress. So a bit, we want to speak about what will we give in this Congress. So we heard that this net exists only by each one's tendency towards the others. So the question is, what am I going to give the friends in the Congress? What am I going to give the friends in the Congress? 5 minutes.
3: My friends just need one thing, a passion to come closer to godliness through love for friends and for the created beings altogether.
4: I will try to give the friends love in the Congress and greatness of the goal and the desire to connect in happiness so that we have an opportunity to build this net together.
3: So how we're in our tent, and of course in other tents as well, when we start to raise the importance of the Congress, each from all the roles they have to upon themselves something else, without even being approached, simply added more. On my side, it's important to support and be there and try also to fill everything that we see that this net needs in this event. How else can we serve our society?
4: To relate to them like angels and serve them.
3: We talked about how the participation is receiving, to get an impression from the possibility to participate and be incorporated from the friends. I hope that I'll be able to give something by being an example, or we'll have to see how much giving that is, but to participate as much as possible.
4: Yeah, to give happiness, greatness of the goal, and forces as much as possible.
3: I don't exactly know what to say. Certainly give my participation, my active participation, as we say, as much as possible, both internally and with roles, and to be within this.
4: The friends need my effort together with them in the same direction. It's not that I have my own direction. The wisdom of Kabbalah is from Ein Sof to Ein Sof. There's certain direction where everybody's going, and I'm making efforts in their direction. I try to add, connect. Where can I help aid that direction? That's the spirit I bring. It's not that I'm sure there's a lot to do, but the spirit of putting the friends above me, and wherever you need me, I'll get in those areas.
3: Also, if we aim ourselves to bring forth all the good and warmth and power that we feel inside our individual ten to everyone, so that a certain incorporation of qualities will be created. There's no, like Iran said, there's no ten that's similar to the other, and we want everything the Creator gave us as a gift, and we feel will be everyone's, and it will be like a meal of gifts.
4: Noach is writing, it's not that I come to give the friends anything. I am my ten. Whatever they put in me, I'm in them. And that asset is what I give out in the Congress. And Chotel, that is coming specifically to Israel in order to give, he said, a feeling that there is no other place. And we have to give gratitude and hug.
3: First of all, my participation is the exertion. That's what I give. If I have the possibility to come to a place, this already shows that I come to give. Otherwise, it can't be that I'm giving. That's actually the first action where a person shows how much he feels like contributing to the society. So this is an opportunity for anyone who's thinking or didn't yet think, it's an opportunity to incorporate and to come.
4: In the preparation, dear friends, we want to tell you about a bit the Congress in Latin America. We are going to be in three different places, Mexico, Colombia, and Argentina. Friends from Brazil and Chile are going to go to Argentina, in Peru, there's going to be from people from Venezuela, in Mexico, friends from Central America. It's going to be a special Congress that we're going to have content from the world Kli, also from the Latin Kli, all is one, and also local content, something very exciting and happy, and it's going to be a huge party. The content is prepared every center on its own. Also, the common content duty is really helping and supporting the content. And truthfully, the Congress started with the Shivat Chaverim on the roof, where Jesus was here 2 days ago. We had a nice meeting on the roof, and we felt the strong intensity that is coming. I don't know how to say it, but there's a, how do I explain it?
3: Yes, simply a fire. Friends are so inspired that the Congress is called Awakening from Below, that we are awakening one another. It's felt how a friend comes to awaken and give us strength. And it's felt in the whole Kli, this exertion. We're in connection with friends from all over the world, and you can feel these efforts. A little more about the congresses in South America. It's for months that they're working. You have to understand, to build a congress, we're already almost a year looking for a place to rent. Friends went and checked and decided together. Teams are built that are working in each place and also in collaboration between all three. There's a lot of excitement, and this is an opportunity. Everyone feels this opportunity, and we're bringing the forces we receive from the 10, and there's such uniqueness in each 10 into this Congress, and just like it was spoken here and the friends and with the friends in the workshop, to incorporate, like Oren just said, I'm truly coming to the a meal of gifts, and I'm coming to give a gift, and of course we receive gifts. You can really feel this enthusiasm and excitement of the friends and the responsibility that we're building this environment together. So friends, today we have an opportunity. We have an announcement. Today we have an opportunity to build our environment. We will have today a very special day. At 9:30 a.m. we're going on the way. We're starting our Unity Day, the Bnei Baruch Unity Day. We're building our environment. Awaits us a day of connection, discussions, and common doing. There'll be 8 discussions where we all talk, offer, scrutinize, and impact our path together. We will open the doing and the challenges of the organization. We'll think together where we want to advance from here. And at 6:30 p.m., we will end the day with an ushpizin, a festive meal. So we're waiting for everyone. There'll be translation. There'll be big discussions, but it'll also be with translation. So we're waiting for you all. And we'll conclude with a song.

0: Shalom.
1: Hello. In the first part of the lesson, we will continue with the series of lessons from the Syrian Congress. We're continuing with lesson number 10 from October 15, 2003. Please.
2: Regarding the group's organization, the work within the group, and connection with the B'nai Baruch, about meetings, lectures, about lessons, about hosting events, picnics, about fundraising, about everything and anything. Is that clear? From experience, you should know that the center of B'nai Baruch has never demanded anything from anyone. Everything that we produce, a large amount of media, all kinds of equipment that we procure, for everything that we do. It's not that some groups are particularly funding it. It's this is completely from outside sources, even though they do benefit from the fruits of all this labor. So first of all, we think that we want to be concerned that our participation and advancement should be in accordance with the spiritual laws, in accordance with it, where when the tenth part is given outward, not for yourself. That's why, first of all, we want to know that this is truly observed. You need to understand that the correct knowledge of the upper worlds and how we should adapt to it, this is what constantly pushes me to surge, to adapt to the upper world, to become like it. And if I don't exactly know what are these frames and boundaries of the upper part, Sufa Habde Elyon, what should I try to adapt myself to? This Habde Elyon, this quality of the upper degree, and it's how it's expressed. I need to constantly compare myself to it. I need to always compare myself. And if I don't have this, or if I neglect it somehow, then I clearly see that I am neglecting it. Then I need to correct myself. I need to find some justification in myself. And all of these boundaries that we put around ourselves, it's so we could be much more concrete and have much more rapid development. And we're learning that, in principle, the Creator could have done everything the other way, the opposite. What's the difference between the way we develop and love your neighbors, yourself, to the ultimate goal of love the Creator with all your heart and your soul? That's called the final degree, when a person's relationship to the Creator and the Creator's relationship to back to the person is completely equal. And complementary. So this work is given to us to reach this level, this degree of love, unity, and similarity to the Creator. This work is given to us in the group, because here we can, as it's said, as we study, because in this case we can actually check ourselves, we can receive return feedback from our friends, we can criticize them, they can criticize us, and we can invest in them a lot of efforts, and then especially during difficult moments they come back to us, and we can be in all kinds of ups and downs. And when I'm able to, then I do something in relation to the group, and when I can't, then the group helps me, and so on, in relation to the Creator. All of these different styles of work, they're completely ineffective. In relation to the Creator, you take a step forward. If you have a screen, you made a screen by yourself, then you're with Him. If you haven't made the screen, then you're not with Him. And there's no intermediary states. There's no other chance here to kind of get out of this, that I feel bad, I feel good. Sometimes yes, no. Sometimes yes, no. In regards to the Creator, it's absolute. Every step in connection with the Creator is absolute. That's why we have ability to just model this in our group and go through it in our group, because in our current state, we can move through all these different paths. And this is what we This is what we studied. Where is this article in the point number 13, when there are two actions bestowed between man and the Creator, and man and the other? So the actions between the person and the group are much more closer, and they're much more important than actions towards the Creator, because actions toward the Creator will confuse me. I can't relate to him. He doesn't react to me. I don't react to him. The only thing that I can do is in relationship between me and my neighbor. And then this way I can make and build a proper relationship with the Creator. So why are all these relations to the others can lead us to this final highest degree? Because our states are always uncertain, and they're always demanded from us a correct relationship. The group constantly demands that I treat them correctly. And then the goal is closer, and it's within reach. And the way my states, my relationships, and all kinds of different combinations and variations, they're criticizable and they're controllable by me and by others at the same time in relation to the Creator. I have no idea where I stand or what relationship I am to Him. No matter how I compare myself to Him, however I lie to myself, no matter how I imagine it, this is the shortcut between the effective path, if a person correctly accepts this opportunity to work through the group, or this long and ineffective way. I already have the Creator. I could sit alone. I can figure out the signs of Kabbalah on my own. Don't bother me. I'm smart enough. The only opportunity that's given to us to clearly develop ourselves

0: is the group. And if a person runs away from this, then there's nothing can be done.
1: So there's a very simple rule in the Torah, Ochevruta or Metuta. Either you are in the group or you are dead, spiritually dead. There's no third option. So here, those smart ones that refuse this after 5, 10, 15 years, yeah, I have such examples. Then, all of a sudden, gradually, they realize that they wasted those years and they couldn't overcome their petty little egoism and then couldn't devote themselves to this work because there's nothing you can do. You have to step on yourself, kind of bend over yourself. It's unpleasant, but it's not. You want to run away from it every second at every cost, but there's no other way. That's why the shattered soul was deliberately broken, so we could rework all these through these opportunities and relationships with other souls and find the qualities of the Creator there and there, sense Him and merge with Him, and only there in that common cli. And to continue, when a person's relationship with the Creator, as Baal Sulam writes, it must be constant, it must be absolute, like unchanging through time. It's constant and also constant in direction, like constant vector. And there's no sensation that it requires. Required here because the Creator is hidden from us, and I don't know when I do something, when I don't do something, when I receive something, because here there can be all kinds of fantasies and you can invent anything. And I heard throughout all my experience, for as long as I have taught and as many people as have come to me, how people can become so confused and invent to themselves such states that they're already in Ein Sof, or they're there somewhere in between the spiritual worlds while they haven't even started the work on their qualities at all, and so on. And to continue, a person quickly becomes accustomed to all these actions, and all these actions come from habits in relation to the Creator. I'm alone, and no matter how I invent to myself all kinds of illusions, I can invent for myself all kinds of habits and rituals and customs, no matter what. People invent all kinds of polchans. How can I say them? Cults. Yeah, like some kind of relationship with themselves and the Creator. It's as if they're building some new religion. They invent it all. And this way, it's the clear understanding that only accept in the group, amongst peers that are equal to you. There's no other way to draw closer to the Creator, and humanity will never have this, because we're shown this. It's revealed to us through Shirat HaKelim, through the shattering of the common soul, the shattered soul, and it's given to us the work to glue it back together. It's the only way to return back to that perfect, wholesome state, the state that used to exist in an Aviyut Shorish. And when we return to that same state, we return to it in Aviyut Dalit, the fourth stage of Aviyut. And as much as we continue to develop, and as much as our group will continue to be more understanding and will correctly realize, implement all these spiritual requirements, and if they don't change them, then we don't change either. And they must be always a little bit higher than us. But how can we find this? What's a little bit higher? Where do we get that from? From the articles, what the teachers show us. That's why those the main articles, 20, 30 articles that Rabash wrote for us. In principle, they contain everything, or the articles written by Baal Salam. Only then we will start to sense in the Talmud as a Sefirot what's truly there. And we will stop thinking and imagining as some kind of illusion or something that we make believe, but we'll truly live in it. So the most important work is my work in the group. That's why I truly beg you to be impressed by what you see here, how the central group of B'nai Baruch is working, and let's bring up, raise up all the groups to this level, and then we will all find ourselves on a completely different spiritual level.

0: После выполнения девиза дня,
1: after completing the tasks of the day, is there some energy and strength left? How should we use the rest of these remaining days? The biggest problem that we have is not to work when we actually have some energy, when we're fulfilled or inspired with the upper light, when the Creator is giving us a good feeling, that woke up in the morning and everything around us is shining, it's good, and I have a great mood, and I'm ready for anything. That's not me. That's how I was woken up. That's how I was created. All of my internal conditions. And if I act in a way, then this wouldn't be coming from me. It's a tarut de le'ela. It's when the light descends from above and the person is lifted up and the state is good and it's easy and pleasant. I agree with you, but this is not actually working on the Rashimot. That's not it. Because being in those states, you quickly can take very difficult passages in the book and you can start to examine them and discover all kinds of new knowledge and insights in them between the elements of creation, between inanimate, vegetative, and animal, and the human level. And you can start to understand what Baal Salam is talking about or I'm talking about. There's some of the most confusing passages in certain books. If you have such inspiration and you can start to understand how to relate, but very clearly with the friends, not just to swim in these states, but to truly plug into them your mind, your criticism, your mental attitude toward this, and then write them down, and then look later and reflect what happens when it's being taken away from you, and everything becomes a little bit gray, and there's no energy, and there's no energy to the point where you could just lay there, just you may as well be killed. And you can't even move a finger. But when the spiritual light, when it leaves, a person becomes completely lifeless, without, unable to make any movement. That's why you must write down these states, record them for yourself, observe and check who am I and how I can be played with from above. And why am I being played with in such a way? It's because from above I'm shown and how from a certain lower parameter to which higher parameter I must manage myself from internal states, me and with the help of the environment that surrounds me. Me by myself, under no circumstance ever, but with the surrounding environment, yes, I can achieve it. And no matter how the Creator plays with me, and He will constantly play these tricks on me. He will constantly, how can I say, just rip me out of good states purposely, and purposely adding more egoism, and I must reach such a state of independence. What does it mean, freedom? Freedom from who? Freedom from the Creator, either ego or altruism, it doesn't matter, but it's the freedom from the Creator. He's the only one that controls everything, so the freedom from Him. There's an article in Dargot HaSalam, not Shlavei HaSalam, but in Dargot HaSalam. Domen Tomer Chai Medaber. Yeah, Warren? It's in Shamati. It's translated into Russian also, but it's not fully processed yet. So it may be posted somewhere online. I don't know. So, well, what's the difference between a small spiritual level and a larger one? It's in degree

0: independence from the Creator. When a person becomes equal to Him, independent on His level, and when the Creator, when He pulls us back and forth, up and down, and He gives us good states and euphoric ones and bad ones, when He completely drains our life force, it shows how dependent we are on Him and how we're just hanging on a little thread. You know, there's like a little thread. It's called yo-yo.
1: And
0: he shows
2: with
0: us
2: this, he shows us the boundaries between our upper and lower states, in which we must already exist independently of Him. Meaning He can drain all my energy, but I can still ascend independently to the highest level, which is already set for me, this delta, these parameters. And at the next level, it will be even higher and higher, and so on. So there can never be such a state in reality where a person is completely at the Creator's mercy. It can only be an example from the Creator, or as an uncorrected condition in the person. So there is no room for melancholy, for any sort of depressed states. That's unacceptable, impossible. The group must demand that each member overcome these states more quickly, because otherwise they're holding the entire group back. What does it mean to demand? It must cultivate within itself such a fire so that none of its members could just live passively, moping around somewhere down below in the spiritual depression.
1: Так что наше вопрос был такой, а как мне, что мне дальше действовать?
2: The question was, what should I do next? So now, after this Congress, the real conscious work begins to master your own spiritual independence.
1: Став самостоятельным, человек становится в состоянии генерировать свои желания.
2: When a person becomes independent, does he become able to generate his own desires? Yes, absolutely. His moods, yes. He becomes completely free, as if independent of the Creator. Why? Because these states, these rishumot, he process within himself so much that they are already becoming his internal energy resource, as it were. It's like his own internal power plant, his own power source. He is already connected with the group to such an extent, invested so much that he can consume and bestow depending on the current state. He's fell slightly below the group because the Creator added the ego, and now he can rise at the group's expense. As soon as he rises, he to a higher level accordingly, and it, according to the law of conjoined vessels, he overflows from it, and he bestows his spiritual accumulation to the group, and so he's not afraid of falling the next time. He already has a reserve in the group, so as soon as he falls, he can draw from it again and rise again. So this interesting pair emerges, like a triangle. The Creator, me, and the group, and I'm between them. And in fact, the left line is what the Creator does for me, and the right line, turns out, is the group. He then no longer has the need to connect it to the Creator.
1: Невозможно не связывать себя с Творцом, потому что
2: it's impossible not to connect oneself with the Creator, because the Creator gives the left line and the Creator gives the right line, meaning both the Kli and the Or. They essentially come from the Creator. But what depends on the person is his freedom, how to implement in such a way as to combine the properties, the qualities of the light and the Kli.
1: Rav, все, что вы говорите о группе,
2: взаимоотношениях. Everything you say about the group, relationships, rules for its existence, maaser, and so on, all these boundaries apply to men. Many of them are unacceptable for women. Are there any strict boundaries for the existence of a women's group? Can it function like the men's group?
1: Мы уже об этом говорили. Я не представляю, почему я опять возникаю.
2: We've covered this already. I can't understand why we continue to have these misunderstandings in the women's group in terms of how to behave.
1: Или женщины пытаются найти для себя какие-то.
2: Either women are trying to find more lenient conditions for themselves, or they believe that the question of the meaning of life that arises within them doesn't come from the Creator, or they come from, there's some special creatures, they don't come from the same soul, where both the male and the female parts were. And I don't understand how one can continue to dwell in these questions. What's the meaning of the source? If you want to escape this work, you can. You don't have to do it. What's the problem?
1: С кем женщина будет работать, если она не будет работать внутри группы?
2: Who will a woman work with if she doesn't work within the group? When disturbances arise, we must discover within them the Creator's attitude towards us. What should we do when the silence comes? I've already said that when the silence comes, it speaks of your inaction. It's impossible for otherwise. The Creator, the so-called Dogma Kiev, the higher, the upper light, it's always an absolute rest. He doesn't need to make any movements or actions to awaken the next Rishimo in you. As soon as you process the previous Rishimo, the next one immediately emerges. If you feel unchanging states within yourself, things are slow and sluggish, that means that's how you work with respect to them. Either you don't work or you work slowly, unnaturally, ineffectively. That's why your states change slowly. It cannot be that the change in state depends only in the person. Only in a person, absolutely. What's the maximum possible change in states? I already said it, up to several hundred per minute. They can become so frequent that the sense of time disappears.
1: Как понять, что я отработал свои решимо?
2: How do I know when I have processed my Rishimot? If they're constantly changing, if every minute there are new disturbances inside you and they're stimulating you to connect with the Creator at the same time, despite themselves, they're stimulated, but you're still looking for that connection with the Creator, with your friends, with your common Kli, doesn't matter how we put it. Then you're processing them. But in terms of the silence, inner silence coming, that's a terrible thing. It means you're simply stalled in your spiritual development. How to deal with disturbing thoughts that lead astray. There is no such thing as disturbing thoughts. We call them disturbances. In fact, they're not disturbances. They are it's additional view that's given to us so that we could realize an even greater ascent. Does the absence of children or an incomplete family hinder spiritual advancement? No, it does not. If it happens naturally, it's no longer your problem.
1: Почему с приездом к вам уже в третий раз?
2: Why, since coming to you for the third time, are my impressions of the spiritual or have become coarser?

the deeper their sadness, their crying, the true serious kind, or their joy and happiness and laughter. So you were like a small child before. It was very easy to get you going, make you cry, make you laugh, rejoice. But today it's not so. You've gained the viyut. You're beginning to evaluate your states from within more maturely, and reaching a serious level of that refinement in the Saviyut, meaning adding a screen to it at its level, with this enormous Saviyut, this harshness, cynicism, cruelty, everything that the ego gives us, and still achieving unity with the Creator, a sense of spirituality, a sense of connection with the friends. This is very difficult. We have accomplished enormous, gigantic amount of work. We've advanced. I don't even have words to express the enormous leap that we've made. Now you must expect a great addition of Aviyut within you, and the solution can only be found in the group. A good effort always ends with a great descent, and then a very slow, independent ascent. This slow, independent ascent, it's something that, for the first time, really, we must begin to undertake together. And it should lead us to the revelation of the Mahsum. If we do this together, this will be our first truly independent action, a joint one, with a great Kli, a great Aviyut, that is just now occurring within us. So a question arises, where is the Mahsum that was promised to us? And they're right, the people who say this. And now, this is what we will be mastering together, because the Creator created phase 0, then phase 1, 2, 3, 4, the performing the tzimtzum within it, and so on, destroying the vessel that He created down to the lowest level. And now He's given us the opportunity to ascend. The same happened with us. We've gathered, we've made a certain amount of effort, and now He's helped us bring us together as a group. Over these past few days, 4 or 5 days, however long we've been here, we've been trying to join together under one idea, to be as close as possible to each other. And in so doing, we've created our first common Kli, and now we must undergo a breaking, a shattering. Now at this level, where this community was created, after we've invested sufficient resources, inner and physical strength and energy, now together we must experience a tremendous spiritual decline, a descent, a rejection, helplessness, disappointment, and it will be felt by everyone. And it depends on us now whether we can restore it. If we begin to restore it now to our very best state, the one that was here with us, between all of us, at the very best moment, then we will achieve this state for the first time by the Creator. The spiritual state was always bestowed to us according to the law, first by the Creator, the upper power, the so-called Ne'idima, Ahab, Ahoraim Deima, it descended and showed, demonstrated. It's like a mother, a father showing to a child how to act. And then the child tries and does it himself. That's an example from our world that also is derived from the spiritual world. The same thing is what's happening to us. We were given certain spiritual states, more elevated states, and now if we begin to realize them together from this shared ego, that is

0: now beginning to manifest in us, then truly it will be a state that we achieve and not the one that was given to us by the Creator. And then we will perceive the Mahsom. So, how do I cope with these states? Absolutely must not wait for things to get worse. Well, when will I have my true Aviyut and all of its potency, all of its harshness and cynicism, when I don't want anything at all, then I will strain and exert and I'll make that leap. No, on the contrary, if at the very moment when we experience the slightest disconnection from that highest spiritual state, if you don't resist this disconnection, this regression, this descent, and you will then you will continue to descend, fall, and not by your own will. You will not rise, not by your own will. You're already losing. The most important thing is to sense even the slightest descent. As soon as you begin, you immediately cry out for help. You immediately demand an ascent. You immediately draw on resources, you rally the group, and begin to do something immediately. Don't expect a deeper descent.
1: Why do certain states arise that are not connected to any events? What does that mean? This means that you're given them from above. What else can I say? How is it possible to prevent a descent? A descent can only be prevented if you search within yourself. Well, there's an example of an old man that's walking kind of hunched over as he lost something. He hasn't lost anything, but he walks as if he has. So what does that mean? You must search within yourself these additional opportunities for spiritual ascent, and then your state will include both ascents and descents. So what's the question? That I am in a certain, was it a certain level, and then I suffered a certain kind of descent, and then I rise higher, and then again another descent lower, and then higher. But then can I, is it possible to, can't I just ascend? Well, if you will search from the level that you felt how you can raise, then you won't need to fall. You will right away the light that's coming from above and awakens you first to Rishimo in the Kli and then gives the light for its correction. So you are descending and then you're some kind of slumber and then you awaken and you start to do something and then you awaken more and you come to a new level and this level one, that's level two, spiritual levels. And if you act that right now you already are searching how you can elevate yourself in the same light that from both Aviyut and gives you the forces to correct will right away push you forward. But you must, as that old man, to search and what you can improve your states. So it's not necessary to wait for the descents, and in no way you should wait for these falls. So the Kabbalists that are used to working on themselves, they have 400, 500, 600, 700 switches back and forth in 1 minute. That's the frequency they work at.

0: Вас Рабаш послал для сравнения к другому раву.
1: Did Rabash send you to another rabbi to compare? No, he didn't send me anywhere. It's when I asked Rabash, how can I truly verify, be sure that I'm studying with you, and this is the most important thing, and I'm not losing anything, and he is truly the person that could lead me into the upper world. He said very simply, just go check, go to others, go check, ask, research. Maybe it'll be more comfortable for you over there. A person shouldn't just sit in one place, and I advise the same for you. How to check? It says, Ein adam lomed ele b'makom she'lechafetz. A person can't, because a person must be where he feels that's the right place for him with his heart. I advise you to try that. What to do when during the meals the toasts that are being said, even the most sincere ones, they cause a lot of irritation. They're very annoying. That's true, but you must do certain corrections that you and your friends are not yet in a corrected spiritual state. So that's why they aren't good speakers, and neither are you. And there's a golden rule. This is about all irritations, about all bad relationships, all kinds of bad states. All of it must be covered with love. If people treat each other with love, then they practically don't notice these things. I also get irritated very much, like someone is just for half an hour is mumbling some kind of toast, and it's very unclear, and I already forgot what he's talking about. Yeah, this happens, but even in this, we should see an opportunity that it's an opportunity to improve your relationship with your friend, and you can't do anything about it, and we should just somehow balance it all and understand it. Has there been any cases of joint mass transition through the Machzor? Unfortunately, there hasn't been such. There hasn't been such a case. There's nowhere to get an example from. And this solo crossing of the Machzor is practically impossible during our time. Maybe somebody very, very special, maybe very special role, I don't know. As much as I can understand, this is no longer likely to happen, because this mass crossing of the Machzor can only happen within the group. And Baal Salam writes about this in practically all of his articles, like Matan Torah, our root. In other words, the giving of the Torah, the mutual guarantee, the peace, the last generation, and our time is such, we reach such a point that there's no more individual entry into the upper world, only a group one. And that's what I understood from my Rav. And unfortunately, I don't know if there's any other way that's possible. And from what I understood from him, from what I understand from my own spiritual attainment, this is what I present to you and talk about. How can one develop a view? What's lacking? No, there's no. Don't worry about the view. Just you will acquire to the extent that you practice. How can I overcome any passive states? Only through the group. Rabash writes about this. Start dancing, awakening the group, stimulating them somehow, just get involved either in the kitchen and dissemination. Because the best thing to get out of a passive state is dissemination. Go and obligate yourself to give some lectures, teach some lessons, to pass on what you have to someone, and that will evoke in you this additional kli within you, in which you will immediately begin to receive the upper light. There's nothing else here. You heard all these advices many times before. Where are other students of Rabash? They used to be against the dissemination, or have they changed their minds? They haven't really changed their minds. They kind of split into several groups, and they exist like several separate groups and communities that study. Some study twice a week, some only meet on Saturdays. Some less occasionally. What can I say? Like on the new moon, on Rosh Chodesh, as it's called, and so on. My students, yeah, they know where it is. I can give you the address. You can go there. They practically don't accept anyone from the street. If they do, it's only on very strict conditions. You must observe all the commandments. You must become an Orthodox Jew. You must, well, there's all sorts of limitations, restrictions that they have. And they basically want to maintain their internal structure, the kind that basically doesn't allow anyone to really enter.
0: Как выражается внешнее начало падения? Как это начать чувствовать? Как это начало почувствовать?
1: How is the beginning of a descent expressed externally? How can one start to feel its beginning? If you are always in states with your friends, in the sun, always in the same topic, in the same desire, always doing the same thing, always striving for the same goal, then all of you together with your whole soul and heart, and the tiny, slightest separation, disconnection from this common unified effort, then you can consider a fall. In fact, you should get used to it, that you exist simultaneously in these two dimensions, then that I'm aspiring, I'm anticipation to catch the Creator much more more sensitive in a closer way. And that's on one hand. And on the other hand, I am dealing with all kinds of life's problems. I'm walking around, talking, working, communicating with people. And these two images of myself, one is I am with me and the group and through the group. I'm with the group and the Creator, and through the group, I try to focus myself on Him. I try to reach out to Him, and on the other, I'm in relation to this entire world. In these two states, I must live completely, freely, and constantly, and I shouldn't feel any discomfort in this to the point when they will completely merge as one. But that only happened when the Creator is fully revealed, and when I will see Him as one, filling both of these. Why do we celebrate Purim today? So we would fall even more on the next day? Not bad, but it's a correct guess. We have gathered together in one group. It is one common clique, but where is my individual development and growth? And the revelation of the Creator's light, is it separate? How can I direct my individual thoughts? You have nothing that's individual. Just understand this. There's no individual revelation of the Creator. The Creator is revealed in the kli that you have glued together with your friends, and ideally it's with all of humanity. The Creator does not reveal Himself in the I. This I is egoistic, and this I is it was a subject of the Tzimtzum in Malchut Avin Sof. Into this I, the ego of this egoism, the light does not enter. This is what we're trying to all the time in the world, this world, trying to constantly fulfill, but it's but it constantly leaves, the light constantly leaves, and it's impossible feeling that we're chasing all the time, and I'm constantly searching, how could I achieve something or imagine some kind of hisaron for myself, some kind of desire, so I could just feel it a little bit anywhere, so I could just catch just a tiny bit of pleasure somewhere that we call life. But stop thinking that you can fulfill your own I. This is the biggest mistake of humanity. Please understand that in the upper nine sphirot, above the Malchut, only there the light exists, and only there it can fill us. So just think how these nine sphirot can make our can become our common kli, and it's truly ours. There's no other, and you can't escape this. This is the general rule of the Torah. Love your neighbor as yourself. Life can exist only in this common kli. Well, if you can't convince yourself of this, then you can't. Just wait until life will convince you, and then a couple more reincarnations, and then There is no other way. There is no other rule. This is how he created the reality of creation, and in this common broken cleat, we fix it. And if you don't glue it, amend it, then you'll be like an idiot who will try to constantly try to fill your malchut, and it will still remain empty. If I see something bad in a friend, is it mind corrected part of the creator? Maybe yes, maybe no, it doesn't matter. But naturally, after you cross the Maxon, you see that the Creator is fulfilling all the desires. And if the friend seems like a complete egoist, where is his ego? Where is it? The person gets independence only starting from the Maxon, because he starts to build a screen, and that's called the measure of his independence from zero, Ibur, Yenikar, Mohin, and so on, up until the full part Suf. And the measure of the spiritual growth is the measure of independence from the Creator. And under the Maxon, we're 100% dependent. So it's not, no one's asked to be accountable for your life if you haven't passed the Maxon. Nothing will be asked of you. You can't imagine. You can't even say this on the street, no matter what you do. Even the greatest sinners, murderers, I don't know who in this world, and the greatest righteous people, so-called, in our eyes, if they haven't passed the Maxon, they're considered that they're below the level of life, as inanimate, non-existent, and spiritual. So what is there to ask about?
0: Является ли моя группа той линзой, через которую...
1: Is my group the lens through which I can better understand my corrections and my distortions? Yeah, it's indeed true. Like this is, we can't see. As I read here in this excerpt from the giving of the Torah, we can see our true states only in relationship to our friends in the group. They must criticize me, I must criticize them. We shouldn't hide anything from each other. We must constantly demand this mutual efforts, mutual unity, and this group becomes our laboratory. Will I be able to achieve it? Will I be able to build it? Will I be able to exist in it as a completely inseparable element from the others? Then the Creator will be revealed, will reveal himself. Indeed, this will be ours. And we must clearly decide this once and for all for yourself, and not return to these simple questions. How does this obvious revelation of the Creator differ from this short state of feeling or giving? Is it the existing and exiting one's eye? Now, person, when they experience such states that, I'm close to the spiritual state as I am leaping into a new dimension, and then again I pass through, and then it happens again. This, of course, is not the transition through the Maxon, because transition through the Maxon, it's actually irreversible. There is no turning back. And after it, only an ascent starts, which also consists of descents and ascents, but they're not such that the person falls beneath this world. A person spends more time outside the group than in the group. Oh, okay, probably. Then how can the person maintain this connection, unity with the group if they feel they're outside the group? Shout to them, shout help, call them on the phone, try to do something, turn on the music, hum and sing our songs, maybe read something, anything you can grab onto. If you're at work, you can't do something, you can escape to the bathroom and read something quietly there. I don't know. The main thing is all the attempts to start trying to disagree with the state that you're in, and then you'll see what opportunities you have. The Creator sends all of this to you. He will tell you how to get out of it too. Just try to find a way, and he will tell you. You will have thoughts, you will get thoughts, and he'll give them to you, and then it'll become clear, and then it'll become obvious that he's actually doing it to you, and then you achieve this oneness with the Creator. So from all of these opposites, you will sense one unified field, a single thought. How will the connection in the world group be strengthened between Sukkot and Pesach? It will constantly strengthened. It must be constant. It must be on such a level that we are on today, yesterday, the day before, yesterday, all these days. It can't be such that you will leave and then you will disappear from our purview. It means that this will be catastrophic. It means that we haven't done anything at all.
0: Научите, как благодарить Творца и как не забывать о нем, когда хорошо.
2: Teach us how to thank the Creator and not forget about him, even whether things are good or bad.
0: Попробуйте читать псалмы царя Давида.
2: Try reading King David Psalms. King David, David the Melech. Melech comes from the word Malchut. David embodies all possible states of Malchut, all 150 of his Psalms. They convey absolutely all the states of absolutely all souls, which must pass through all their states, from the lowest to the highest. Therefore, his psalms are instinctively recognized throughout the world, the most universally accepted as expressing the attitudes and feelings and the connection between man and the Creator. So I highly recommend to read them. It's practically impossible to comment on them, maybe just a little bit here and there, because they are a true light, a true great spiritual level that encompasses everything, absolutely everything. All the souls within. So everyone will find themselves there, no matter who they are, what they are, or where they are, you'll be able to find yourself in there, in them. So it's highly recommended. What else? Any of Al-Sulam's articles, his letters. Start trying, and then from above you'll be given understanding. What's required of us? We're brought here, and now we are meant to want it, to desire it. How to go, we'll never understand anyway, how to proceed. Being in one degree, how can I possibly know what the higher degree is if I'm not there yet? I have no knowledge of it, no sensation, no insight. How can I know what this higher degree is? All that's required of me is the desire, and then I'll be shown how to get there. What do I do if I forget your words after a short period of time? I forget what you say. Don't rely solely on my words. You have a wealth of information online. But the best thing is to take articles. I've already said this. Take articles and try to summarize them. Try to draw brief conclusions from them. The beginning, the end, the middle, the connections between the different parts of the article, the way that they talks about the universe and creation, its design, why did Adam break, why must we glue the pieces together, why would we have to do it in a group and instead of me alone with the Creator, where is my free will in these things? Start bringing it all together, this whole method. Set a goal. I want to explain this to myself so that it becomes fully clear, precise, concise, succinct as possible. Try it and you'll see. You're not going to need my thoughts. You'll develop your own. You'll begin to uncover the same picture, but from within yourself. Then try to expand it with your own questions. To convince yourself that this is truly the best, most correct path, the system. There is no other. Try to get to it from the opposite side, right? From the critique of this entire picture, and you'll see that you'll have no choice but to arrive at the same conclusion. Don't be afraid to make mistakes. to step outside ourselves and connect with the group now. During Sukkot, we can use the help of seeing each other and being close. How can we do this after we separate it? What can we do? You'll be able to look at our pictures and videos, but they will not awaken in you the same spiritual state that you experienced during these days. And you shouldn't try to look back and try to revive them within yourself. It's impossible. It's not going to work. You have to be more mature, more reasonable. A person cannot return to the past. Instead, in his current state, he must achieve similarity to the past, but in a new state. It has to be a new state. Don't worry under any circumstances about what has already passed and now it's longer there. That's incorrect. The Creator is constantly leading us to better and better states. It makes me sad to hear that you will regret that it's in the past. That's incorrect. The best states, the most sublime states, are still ahead of us. It's never going to be worse than what happened before. So people meet me on the streets and they say the same thing outside. They talk to me. It's so scary. I'm going to go back and I'm going to descend again. That's all incorrect. Yes, you will descend into the indifference and disturbances. But from those disturbances, you will emerge into a better state. This is where we're being led. So it's not good to think of it like that. It tells me that you're not quite yet developed spiritually. Can a small, financially weak group separate Maser from the general group funds rather than each of its members separately? No, the Torah states very simply, every person, even a beggar, no matter who it is obligated to give away maser, to tithe, a tenth of their net income. And there's no getting around it, it's a rule. If you do less, that's your problem. If you do more, you can do that, you can give more, but you can't give less. So we must dedicate this tithe to the dissemination of Kabbalah, to the Creator. It pertains to Him because He corrects our malchut. We do not do it ourselves. We correct the ninth sefirot and ourselves. And so, relatively speaking, this is why we keep 90% of these ninth sefirot. I can supposedly use the 90% of resources correctly myself. Right, for the sake of spirituality. It's like the root and the branch. But I can't correct the tenth in the spiritual world. The Creator is the one who corrects it. So in this world, if I don't use this tenth, but I give it away for dissemination, then it's the Creator who corrects it. I'll tell you more. A person who does not work spiritually, but gives away that this tenth, the tithe, he becomes involved in the spiritual work, because this contribution of him, his contribution into the overall spiritual work, it's relative to root and branch, and vice versa. Someone who undergives this his tithe to dissemination of Kabbalah, he is robbing himself spiritually, and there is no getting away from it. You can agree with it or disagree, but it's an immutable rule. You can find it in any Kabbalistic source, and in ancient texts. And of course, 1,000 people come from women. What about us? What if we have a child but no husband? But this is the rule.
0: Ay, ay, ay.
2: Ay, ay, ay.
0: Очень много вопросов о бессилии.
2: There are many questions about being powerless, helpless. Friends, there's no such thing as being powerless, because our strength, you must understand, we don't exist on our own. There is the aviut from below, And then there's the light from above, and we are a point that senses the interaction between them. That's my eye, nothing else. So to say that I'm powerless or I'm full of strength, this is not the case. It all depends on the interaction between the clear and the light. A person cannot be in a state where they have no ability to change their state. Come to the group, sit down, and just sit there passively. You can ask you can ask your friends from this group. I never yell or get angry at a person who's sitting at the lesson and sleeping. Just don't snore. I'm being serious. Let them sit and sleep. They're not bothering me. Of course, they're passive. Yes, they're bothersome. They're not investing themselves into the group with their intention. But if that's their current state today, and that's the most, that's the maximum they can contribute to the group, I have no complaints. He came to the group. He crawled his way there, sitting there at 3 a.m. He wants to move, to advance somehow. He had been investing himself before, and now he's hoping that the group will give him this revitalizing force, and he'll begin moving again. So I have no complaints to him. Of course, unless it starts happening over the course of a year or 6 months. Yes, we had such cases, but it's legitimate. It can happen. There just can't be a state where a person is completely dead. And in general, a person can't feel, the group must provide each of us with a sense of security. This is Balsalam's next article called Mutual Guarantee, the Arbut. If only one person existed, it explains why the Torah, meaning the method of correction, wasn't given to Abraham, but rather to a nation, a group. Why is it that only within a group we can reveal the upper light, but only in a group we can ascend, cross the Machzom? Those who came before us, the Kabbalists, were individuals who had a mission. They received Kabbalah as a mission, and they developed it in this world. But it's not really correction of the world, which occurs only through a group like this. Why? Because there is the mutual guarantee. What is the mutual guarantee? What does it mean? It comes from it is a guarantee, meaning everyone, each to everyone else in the group, guarantees their spiritual ascent, that they're not going to fall, that to the extent that they invest themselves in the group will hold them, support them, they won't let them fall away. We will all lift them up together with us. That's why this feeling when you're afraid to go home, that you will disappear, you will fall out of our common clay, it's very painful for me to hear. It means you don't yet feel that you're with us, that we're going to hold you and support you.
0: Сказано, земля наполнится знанием Творца. Что это значит?
2: Ну, it is said the earth will be filled with the knowledge of the Creator. What does it mean? Well, it means that Malchut itself will be corrected, and all of Or Chochma will enter into it. When a person achieves this personal Gmar Tikkun, since he does not correct Leva Evan, is he considered perfect? No, Gmar Tikkun means that he corrected his Leva Evan, but he hasn't corrected the inclusion of all of the other Leva Evans within it. That's why the world hasn't been corrected yet. In that case, there's still Gmar Tikkun HaKlali. Last Sukkot, you said that next year we should try reading the Torah itself. Why aren't we doing it? Are we not ready yet? I'm not ready yet, to be frank with you. What does it mean? I'm not ready? I'm trying to begin clarifying the Torah here and there in simple language, not in Kabbalistic terms, the way it's written in the Book of Zohar. If you take the Book of Zohar, you'll read, that's what it says, commentary on the Torah.
0: что-нибудь такое типа этого, что я буду писать?
2: But what am I gonna do? The same? Who am I compared to Rabbi Shimon? I want to lay it out in very simple language for a person to understand the ten sfirot. Know what we study in our short course on Ticha. And so it's clear for them what each line of the Torah says. The prerequisites for this don't exist yet. My group knows that to the extent that they correct themselves, to the extent that I travel somewhere around the world and I gather impressions there, I come back and I the lessons become completely different. I gain different new opportunities to express things more vividly, more simply. So what's missing here is your demands of me, not just to give, but like a more developed, more a sharper hisaron. Three states: I'm below my friend, I'm above my friend, or we're equal. Can this analysis work? I've said this many times. If I am above my friend and I'm then I am his teacher. If I'm below and then I'm a student, and if we're equal, then we are friends. All these three states must exist with relation to each one of us. If he falls, I pull him up. If I fall, he pulls me up. If we're equal, then we engage in what's called love of friends. Does a person feel shame for his own ego, or it's being sent by the Creator? It's a feeling that arises within us only as we reveal ourselves to the Creator. The ego itself is incapable of feeling its soul and inferiority, only relative to the light, relative to the Creator.
1: Is it possible to read prayers to Virgin Mary? I don't know. You read them. There's no prohibition if that's what your heart is responds to. Well, we see that a person just between you and I, it's a person's appeal to the upper force. That's how he expressed it. If a person lost his job, should he pay maser from the funds that he accumulated? If he already paid maser from them already? No, he shouldn't, because it's only from the addition. Either like a rich person, it gives it to me, or I steal it somewhere, or I beg on the street or from the church porch, doesn't matter, or I deduct tax, I deduct the tithing on it. But if I take $900,000 and I put them in the, if I got $1,000,000 and I already put $1,000 from Maser, and if I'm living now on the 900,000, then no, there's no more need to pay. What about the interest? What about interest? No, we can't. In Kabbalah, we can't earn interest like this. Wait a minute. But what is this? Are we talking about interest or stock market playing? The bank interest, that's considered work. Yeah, it's like stock market, because if you're playing, speculating, then you're just putting money towards it, towards the growth, and that's your earning from... So from whatever you earned, 10%. Yes. But if there's no percent, then there's no like double maser. There's no such thing. So how to distinguish hen kedusha and hen? No, I'm not gonna answer. I won't answer that question. How long should a person be in the group in order for the group maksam crossing? I don't know. There's no such thing. I don't know, guys. How long should a person be in the group? I don't know. It could be 20 years in the group and nothing will happen to them. What about father and son relationship? Can he become a friend, a rav, or a student? It doesn't matter. Father or son, it could be rav, chaver, student, in relation to each other. If they can just have the right attitude to each other, then it doesn't matter, because the spiritual world... On this animalistic level, the father-son connection does not exist.
0: Ой, спрашивают,
1: They're asking questions that we've already covered many times. Israel, right, the Kuchabrichut, and so on. What does it mean that everything is in the hands of the Creator except the fear of the Creator? Maybe we should eat soon? If the group is weak, what should we do? Should we try to create a new one? Should we try to reform the weak one and create our own one? If the group's connected to us and it's weak, we should never be amended, no way, because that means that we betrayed our friends, because nothing better could be found. If it's a loyal group, but it's weak, then it needs to be strengthened. It could be small, but strong. Strengthening a group means that you're strengthening the connections between it and all the other groups, not the group itself. So you would know this. I want you to know this too. You can have a strong bond within the group. You can study very well together and help each other and do whatever you want. But none of this will help if you won't have a connection with other groups. A strong group means that it has strong connections with other groups, and not just the group is by itself. So don't brag that you're strong about something somewhere over there in Canada or in Volgograd. Doesn't matter where. It doesn't mean that you're strong. If you were strong, then you would be seeking connections with the rest of everyone else. But this way, you're just simply egoists that are self-serving. I'm surprised that I must even say such things. Rav, as we advance, our qualities become more adapted to the Creator. So from where we will obtain the free will if we become more and more like Him? Free will grows as we get closer to the Creator. Who decides to merge with the Creator? I do. That means I separate myself from my egoism, and I use it to merge with the Creator. And even more egoism is accumulated in me, and then I decide above that to still merge with the Creator. So as a result, I become equal to the Creator and also completely free. You need to understand that I emerge from this egoism that dominates us, and in that is the freedom. And this freedom is in the freedom from the Creator, that my likeness, similarity to the Creator, I complete independently. What does it mean to be independent? In spiritual state, in spiritual world, you're being offered absolute freedom. So you want the Creator not to exist? Do you want to be in His place? Do you want to be above Him? Do you want to rule everything, including Him? Please, go ahead. If the person desires to be similar to this force in giving, in the nullification of their I, in the transcending out, exiting his I, then he becomes similar to the Creator. But this opportunity that's offered to the Creator in the spiritual world, it's absolutely free in a way that you can do anything you want. It's in that example with the king and the slave, when the king just pretends that he gives everything to the slave. You can have all of my treasury, and all kinds of robbers and thieves attack. And then this slave, everything depends on him. Well, will he protect the king, defend the king? Will the king be killed or not? And this kind of state is given to us in the spiritual world too. And even though it's deceptive, and you say the Creator still stands behind this and controls everything anyway, but you can't escape out of this, and this decision must be absolutely free. Don't think that you remember that the Creator is putting all this in front of you. That won't happen. When we read articles in the group, it often ends in such a way that everyone's just insisting that they understand things correctly, individually. Is this correct work, or is this the source of the ego? Maybe you read articles, and then you don't tell each other who is right. Just read them, and that's it. And there's no need to convince each other that somebody is right. There's no need to bring egoism into this, even in discussions. Maybe it'll be revealed somehow, maybe to explain some kind of deeper insights in the text. If you feel that with this you are feeding your egoism, then don't do it. You read it all together. You agreed beforehand that you'll be striving, yearning for the Creator in this, and through this text, and with the help of this text, you will draw upon surrounding light, and that's good. So you attract it during the reading, and that's good. Nothing else is needed. So some kind of work, some kind of lanes or paths need to be laid between you. There's no need to be to disagree between him and connect into any of these issues or conflicts. There's no commandment that we must show our egoism. There's no commandment that we should be immersed in it. There's no commandment that we should engage in self-criticism. And you shouldn't wait until you have such huge egoism that, oh, only then I will deal with it. No need. You only need to strive upward, forward, even with just a little bit of ego that's creeping up within you right away. Try to raise yourself above it immediately, because there where you are, where you're yearning towards, is where you are. But if you are engaging in self-criticism, just eating yourself up, then you're just dealing with your own ego, and it seems like you are suffering and that you're getting pleasure from studying it, analyzing it, but it's truly a klipa. This is suffering. If it was true suffering, then you would escape out of these states. So it's proof that it's not suffering, because you stay, you remain in it, and you enjoy these states. And this is a klipa. It's truly a klipa. This is the evil force that gives you that pleasure and also gives you more pride. Oh, how I suffer. These are terrible states. And I, unfortunately, but for beginners, they are natural. What to do with all members in the group? If all members of the group are the others, the neighbors to me, do I need to love my neighbor, or does the entire group need to become as my neighbor? Well, this is a very difficult question, because here, if there are, let's say, 100 people in a group, and I come into the group, I join it, I do want to connect with it, new or not, doesn't matter. But first of all, how can I even track such a large number of people? Somebody's closer to me, somebody's further, with their qualities, their character, the kind of work they do, the activities that we interact in, I don't know. Or not with the others, and so on. But the group, how should I put it? The group is not the people themselves who are here. The group, it's that spiritual idea that guides all of us. Try to not look at the people, not to see just their faces, not to see their bodies, not to sense their animal character, because it has nothing to do with the soul. That nature does not change. You will be great Kabbalists, and your characters will remain the same, even with all your vices. By vices, I mean with all kinds of irritability, impatience, some kind of laziness, slowness about something. All that remains. These are purely animal qualities, and try not to see the people at all. Only try to see how they're yearning for the Creator. And that's what's called the soul. The soul is the aspiration toward the Creator, and try to see this in the group and merge with that idea, because then gradually you will see only that in a person, and then you won't be disgusted by one's face, the mug of on one's head, or the pretty face in another, or the fat belly of another, or some of the drooping lip of the fourth one. And I don't know what to say. Just simply, you will tune and start looking into their aspirations. Stop looking at their appearance and their externality and their character. head on. That's the same thing. The appearance or character, yeah, that's considered external and relevant to the soul. Is it possible to discuss sacred texts after reading them? Yes, of course. Yeah, but only them, not the your relationship with the Creator, only the texts, of course. Of course, you can again and again. And if as long as it does not raise your egoistical desire to show how much you know how the other person is wrong or vice versa. If these are the past ones, is it possible to enter a discussion with a friend and try to convince him if he answers to all the questions? If he answers all the questions, it's all from the Creator. Well, if everything comes from the Creator, then let him stay at home and wait. If it changes, that too. If not, not. Why then he goes to the group? He comes to the group so he can realize his free will, because in, just like in that article of freedom, only it can be realized in the group, because if we have this one degree to reach for freedom of will, then it exists only within us, only the relationship through the group to the Creator. So that's it. So if I exist in the group and I say everything comes from the Creator, then there's no business being in the group. The sacrament of the mikvah for men and women in a spiritual development, what is it? Nonsense. But if we exist in our world, we exist in our uncorrected earthly feelings, and if I to myself and these kind of things help me, they inspire me in a greater way to yearn for the Creator, then I will go to mikveh, then I will do some kind of custom, and that's why these customs exist. So that's why we need to explain to people why they actually need to be done. Because if a person gets some inspiration, why? What's the spiritual root of this? What of this ritual, that ritual? And nothing else exists in these rituals. There's no mystery, hidden secrets, no higher powers. It all depends on you. If you want, then a mikveh, it's called a certain body of water, like a sea or a special pool where the water comes from the sky and not from a faucet. It's called ashaka, from the sky, and a person immerses himself in the mikveh. What does it mean? That you are immersing a vessel in bina, and that's a malchut. The kli is immersed itself in bina, and we are a kli, we're a vessel of the soul, and we immerse ourselves in the water and purify ourselves this with the light of chassidim. And that's the entire ritual. And if you will think that after the mikveh you will become much more have more ability to attract more quality of bina, then go ahead and immerse yourself. No, truly, if it really changes your, if it makes you feel, it psychologically changes your mood, if it helps you, then yeah, do it. Then it is justified, otherwise not. If I will dive in and the Creator will give me something good in the next world, and it will be prepared for me, and something will be put in my spirit, in my bank account there, then in that case, don't do anything. Is it possible to cross the Maksum Nebaruch? Yes, well, we're waiting for this, friends.
2: The guys, the friends have worked selflessly, heroically for 10 years, but we have significantly less. So overall, the quality of our efforts is lower, right? Rob, it doesn't matter if it's less or more. We shouldn't be making any calculations whether someone has been in Nebaruch for 10 years, but I've only been in this business for a year. And look, I'm such a freeloader. Now what, I'm gonna just ride into the Maksom for free, right? Bnei Baruch, it's not to blame that we've been here for 10 years, but the Creator gave this, that the Creator gave Bnei Baruch this kind of work. Neither are you to blame. Each of us does our job from the moment that it's given to us. If we strive together towards the goal, we're equal, and always. right, that children are not ashamed to take from their parents while they're children, and when they grow up, then they either become, they help their parents, or they help their children when they become parents. That's how humanity is structured, the whole transition from the lower rung to the higher rung. And when the lower rung rises to the higher, it supplies the higher with its hisalon. And that's the higher is filled. We need you and you need us. So there's no shame here. There's no hierarchy from top to bottom. The hierarchy is only because we have more experience, not because we're, you know, grandfathered in. There is no such thing. How is Masad different from a Nikva? Mikva is purely a ritualistic thing. Maaser is a spiritual matter. How can it be if I take a tithe, right, 1/10 out of my pocket, and it's a spiritual thing? So it's a valid question. Maaser, when you take out, when you take it out, you go against your ego. But when you bathe yourself in the mikva, you can do it. You can bathe for the sake of your ego. That's the problem. If you feel that this point is closed in some people, but they talk to me,
0: не понимаю.

0: in our regular schedule, then you're invited. It's a good thing, very good thing. You'll see how we, what we do, how we work, but for at least a week. You know, a couple of days won't do you any good. But try to get involved in our work. You will leave with an impression that you will never get during the holidays.
1: Ah, Purim. И на Пурим пускай приезжают.
0: Oh, Purim. Yeah, let them come for Purim.
1: Пурим это сегодня, который вы собираетесь делать.
0: The Purim that you're planning to on doing tonight, right? Then I better tell you about Purim.
1: Тут меня спросили, кстати говоря, насчет субботы, о соблюдении субботы.
0: By the way, I was asked about Sabbath, observing the Sabbath. Is it a ritual convention like the mikvah? Yes. And generally speaking, all the other customs. I believe I've spoken about this enough, so I'm not ashamed nor afraid to say it. Everything that happens below the machzor, meaning without a screen, it has no impact on the upper world. It's a simple principle. What you perform, what you're going to perform, your spiritual actions with your hands and feet? No, only with the screen. With the screen, it's a spiritual action. Without a screen, it's an animal action. And it only influences our world, the movement of air and the objects in our world, nothing else. Now, about Purim, tonight, I don't see it on the schedule, by the way, but okay, so it was decided to have Purim. What does it mean? What is Purim? Purim is a state relative to Gemar Tikkun, complete correction on all of Malchut and all the nine Sefirot are completely filled, all Naren Haider and High. With the uppermost light, the Creator is completely contained with all of creation. All of creation is filled, and it's there like the Creator. They both bestow and receive from each other, creation and Creator. They're indistinguishable in any way. This is the state called Purim, when the light of Chokhmah fills absolutely all desires. In our world, Or Chasidim is food, and Or Chochmah is a strong drink, wine. In our time, though, wine is no longer considered a strong drink, so okay, vodka instead. Anything related to alcohol. Now, the embodiment in our world, the manifestation in our world of the entire Or HaChasidim, in which all of Or Chochmah manifests itself, and the person drinking and eating without any discrimination, without any restraint. That's how the holiday of Purim is celebrated. On this, that's why on this holiday, it's a commandment to get drunk and stuffed, so that you can't even remember yourself where you are, where your friend is, where is the Creator. A fine commandment, isn't it? So today, Bnei Baruch invites you to participate in this sacred act, and. I'll tell you honestly, we are simply amazed how much vodka you have conserved over this holiday. You see what it means to be fulfilled, saturated with idea, to be fulfilled on the internal level, spiritually. It leaves no other needs. There's no need for anything else. So the same thing with anything else. When a person begins to discover the highest source of pleasure, the need for everything else just disappears. It's just, you know, you feel it as a like a shirt, pants. You don't even feel that you exist. This fulfillment that truly gives everything. And Purim, that's what it means. It's completely filling ourselves with food and drink and expressing this maximum yearning for love of friends. In short, we must drink and dance and sing to the point where we will forget our own I.

0: There is no more I left. I sit like this, I stand like this, I behave like this, I relate to others like this. All of that becomes gone. We simply leap out of it. To do this, we need to drink a little. So yes, sure, we'll do that. And then we'll jump, and then we'll leap out. All right.
1: На этой, как называется,
0: On this joyous note, I will conclude this lesson. Tomorrow morning, we will have a lesson as usual, and at that lesson, we will try to summarize everything.
2: Let's share impressions from the lesson. What from it are we taking to implement in the 10?
3: The group must demand from every friend that comes to correct himself faster to deal faster with these states.
2: Rav related to the saying that everything comes from the Creator. So he says that if it's that way, just sit at home. So here a person has to implement his freedom of choice in the group.
3: Many foundations of our work, the connection between the groups, which is a strong thing that we have to strengthen the connection between the groups. Let's be proud by what's in the group. Also in relation to the work with the interns, with the maser, a lot of things.
2: A strong group means that there's a strong connection to the rest of the groups. So each one who thinks that he's in a strong group, strong 10, should ask himself, is he connected to the other groups?
3: There was a question about what to do with if a friend makes a lechaim that's too long or something like that. So Rav answered that love will cover all crimes, and that's correct about that. I think it's in relation to all our work. That's the way we should relate, that it should be above everything for us.
2: Yeah, the continuation of that was to try and not look and see humans, but to see their longing to the Creator, not to see the character, because that character will remain also after your great Kabbalists. That's on a beast level. That was special to hear. And also he said that don't feel sorry for what happened and now you don't have it, but the Creator is constantly leading us to better states. So we have to always put that into our mind and heart and discuss that between us, not to remember how something was so great. The Creator is always leading to better states.
3: The Creator is revealed in the vessel you made with your friends and eventually with all the created beings, not inside myself.
2: It's one of those lessons that you have to save, because afterwards our whole society is built on these foundations. And here you can see how we see that these foundations came from Rav, the Kabbalist. It's not that somebody just yanked it out of the hairs of his head. So it's a very important lesson, to my opinion. And beyond everything the friends already mentioned, Rav said we need to only yearn upward and ahead all the time. If we're just in taking care of ourselves, we're in the klipa. It's a force of impurity that brings pride. Yeah, there was a lot. Not to engage in ourselves. And he said there's also no personal revelation. It's only revealed in the vessel that we have put together between us. That's it.
3: Noach writes, the group is not the people that are there, the group is a spiritual idea that controls everyone. Don't look for faces, look for yearnings. Rav said, try not to look at people. Try to see their yearning for the Creator, what we call their soul. Their soul is the yearning for the Creator. Try to see that in the group and to adhere to that idea. And then gradually, you'll see in a person specifically that.
2: There's no commandment to search for the ego in yourself. That the Creator will do. And not to wait or expect it, that's a klipa.
3: A state of a shell where a person suffers and enjoys and is stuck in such a state.
2: Jesus said in the beginning of the lesson that the alien thoughts are new records that are revealed in a person. It's something he has to work with.
3: There was also something about the attitude towards the sense, not to agree, to search how to awaken, and to try not to agree with your state. And then you'll see what possibilities appear before you. After all, the Creator is sending all of this. He'll also show us what to do with it. You just search, and he'll give you the clue of how to come out of it.
2: May we have the forces to talk about everything we mentioned and heard in the lesson.
3: We'll move to the next part of the lesson, but sing a song first.

0: Shalom, chaverim yekarim.
1: Hello, dear friends. Hello, all the friends here around the world. Now, we are going to enter work about incorporation. We'll start with a special lesson from the Sukkot Congress of 2003, and then we'll work on it between us. So, let's start with a lesson with Rav.
2: Hello friends, our lesson
3: today is on the topic of incorporation. During the lesson, you'll be able to send questions through the Arvut system or through our site, where you'll also be able to find the study material. Incorporation, Rav, please.
1: It's a topic that I don't even know how we can appreciate it, how we can digest it, because actually, this is all of creation. It all comes from incorporation of these two forces, the plus and minus, reception and bestowal. That's why it's called a creation. That it's not, the ego can't exist on its own, only upon the force of bestowal. And bestowal can exist
4: with respect to the force of bestowal
1: under the condition that it relies upon the force of reception. There's no day without a night or night without a day, like the Zohar states. Only in the right combination between them they can exist, and that is called the creation. That's why the Creator created it in such a way that there'll be, in the first incorporation he did in creation. That's the system of Adam.
4: There in the initial creation, this is the system of Adam. Then he shattered it in order to allow those parts that he has connected in a way of force of reception and force of bestowal by himself, by the upper force, to allow for created beings to evolve and recognize that the correct merger, the correct integration between giving and receiving can exist in such a way, and that will be creation, because otherwise there's just the upper force, the light of Ein Sof, which is abstract light, which we can't even call light. It is that primordial force that existed before creation. So our work is to do what only we can do, which is to integrate. And so, as we see the world being so broad and scattered and in conflict, no one has qualities similar to the Creator, where we already recognize that all of creation must achieve an integration with the Creator himself. An integration with the Creator can happen on the condition that we, between us, become integrated and thus achieve spiritual qualities. Because the spiritual qualities are not just the force of bestowal itself. That's the Creator. And the force of reception by itself is the lower force created by the upper force. So it is rather the correct merging between them. So by the force of reception and the force of bestowal, we build such qualities, such sensations, such discernments through which we attain creation that is similar to the Creator. And so, no one has spiritual qualities. Rather, we ourselves must recognize what do we need and try to assemble it between us. And as we are unable to assemble the qualities of reception and bestowal correctly, then we ask the upper force, which is a third force that is above us, above reception, above bestowal. And then it helps us. It actually does that work. This is called the work of the Creator. But we invite it, we summon it by man, by a deficiency to be correctly merged between us, between with this will to receive that doesn't fade and doesn't dissolve. It is rather becoming willing to integrate, to merge with the quality, with the will to bestow. So we want it to become included with, united with the will to bestow. And from this unity, we build ourselves in similarity to the Creator. So the will to receive remains, and there is always a spark of our state, and above it, our, in terms of our appreciation, meaning above the will to receive, comes the will to bestow, the force of bestowal. And that's how we assemble ourselves. And so from here, we learn that all our work happens in society, in the right environment where one shall help his friend, where no one has spiritual qualities, and yet anyone can integrate with the group and receive from the others. And the more we try to integrate against our desire, against our nature, against that force of the ego, which the Creator keeps growing within us, expanding it and increasing it within us, and yet we want to be higher and higher above it. And we recognize you can't have one without the other. Only the Creator can set the right relationship between the force of reception and bestowal. And with these two legs, we stand and move forward, and our head stands tall above the two lines, being similar to the Creator, which is essentially the attainment of the Creator, the similarity to the Creator that we build. So our work is not that we are looking for spiritual qualities from above. There's nothing above. There's nothing there. It all depends on our correct incorporation, integration with the group. I am really hopeful that we are beginning to perceive these principles, and then we will recognize correctly what is the wisdom of Kabbalah, what is the wisdom of the merging, the inclusion of the created beings in order to be worthy of the Creator to be clothed in them. And what else can I say? Main thing for us is also to be in a workshop where we feel our friends and we wish to portray our friends as good, corrected at the final correction, and only I, looking at them, judging through my own flaws, I see myself opposite them. I see who I am, what I am. The friends are like a mirror, showing to me, reflecting to me how much I don't see them in an ideal way, and in that I actually learn about myself, I study myself. That I see my brokenness. And all these disturbances which I encounter and that I see, they are given to me so that above these disturbances, by faith above reason, I'll see my friends as more beautiful, more lofty, more holy. And this way I too become sanctified, that they are higher than me. Like Rabash writes to us in the social articles, and I always want to see them higher and higher than myself, because by that I don't consume myself for not being like them. No, I bless the Creator for bringing me to them, and by that I can integrate with them. I can get closer to them, and by that I rise as well. The more I raise them above myself, through this method, in this way, I elevate myself. And that's where I see my whole work. And if I'm incapable of that, then I have the Creator who helps me with that. He gave me the environment. This is called putting my hand on the good fate and saying, take it. And so I just need to arrange my relationship with the friends, see the friends correctly, see myself as the lowest of them all, and ask the Creator each time to help me be in adhesion with them as much as possible. And in general, the ego, every moment we see that it's confusing us, and we have to get used to seeing it as help made against thee, meaning that this is how the Creator arranges for each and every one, and especially ourselves, that making us worthy of rising above the ego until we achieve connection, where we discover spiritual actions, spiritual forces, and that's the relationship of the Creator with us. That is basically what we need to know in the meantime. And also, from this Hitkalalut, the more we integrate with each other, as each one raises the friends higher than himself and only cares about pushing them higher in his eyes, by that, we raise the whole system of Adam HaRishon. We push forward all of humanity as well, which is becoming included with us, around us. We'll discover that later on. And that's how we basically correct the world. Well, there's a lot to say about this, but what I'd like to communicate to you a little bit is my impression, inspiration from this concept of Hitkalelut, that if two opposite things do not become integrated, incorporated, then there is no creation. It's like how our whole substance exists only because there is a higher force that holds the positive and negative forces in some relationship between them. Otherwise, they would just fly away from each other, scatter in every direction. And after the shattering, then the Creator brings them closer and closer and closer, and all of creation becomes more condensed, more integrated with itself through the still, vegetative, and animate levels until the human level arises, meaning where there are egoistic desires that require a force of connection that can assemble them in a shape similar to the Creator, Adam. That's what we need to do. There's a lot of questions about this. This is our work. And I think there's not a lot of point in discussing our universe and how all these things manifest there. It's very similar to what's happening in the spiritual world, only in lower degrees. But we're going to understand this from everything that we're engaged in. In the meantime, we will go deeper into the subject matter. Let's start from Kiev 3.
2: Thank you, good morning.
5: Мы включаем в себя именно духовное устремление товарищей. Но вот на практике видно, что чтобы добраться,
2: how to discover specifically the spiritual yearning of the friends, because altogether you see that to come to that feeling, we need to really move piles of garbage aside. And from that I want to ask, the first time I absorbed into me this spiritual yearning into my friend, what is that point? How do you hold on to it and how to expand on it?
4: I don't really agree that we are in a corporeal relationship between us. There is no corporeality at all. It's just how spirituality seems to us. In order for us to begin to somewhat work with it, in recognizing it and rearranging it, but in truth, there is only spirituality. There is no material world. It's an imaginary world. There are no friends who exist in their own separate bodies, with their separate families, in a different place, like a different country, in a different family, and so on. These are just wrappings over our will to receive. And we have to see all these things as the manifestations of qualities of reception and bestowal that we need to begin working with. The friends are given to me so that I will integrate with them. And the integration can happen only like it's written in the social articles, that I become included with them. What does that mean? That I see them as whole, spiritual, that there's nothing corporeal in them, and I wish to integrate with them as much as I can portray them and see them in the qualities of bestowal. And if I don't see it, I have to say to myself that one judges through his own flaws. This is how I see the world, how I see the friends. But in truth, before me is the world of Ein Sof. And if I acquire connection, Masach, screen, and rise each time with the force of bestowal over the force of reception, this is called faith above reason, then right here and now I can attain the world of Ein Sof, the final correction, as there's nothing besides that. And everything else is only shaped by the filters, the screens that reduce the picture of Ein Sof to my degree. That's why it's called world, olam, from the word helem, concealment. And so I shouldn't look at the friends the way my eyes see them. I thank the Creator for creating this corporeal broken vision of mine, as one judges through his own flaws, and yet I wish to portray them in their spiritual form, in wholeness. And as much as I can't do that on my own, I have to make efforts, and the more I make efforts, bit by bit, I see that I am in spirituality, in a world that is complete bestowal. It all depends on my efforts. So let's work on that. You don't need to give each other such an example of relating to each other in a corporeal fashion, but only in a spiritual fashion. I see my friends as angels who have spiritual qualities, and what I see is what I think I see. I lower them to corporeality through my own vision. They themselves are corrected and are all in the final correction, meaning right now I'm at the final correction, and all that I see it that way because that's how I see it. No one is portraying the world this way to me besides my broken desire. I understand this is a very idealistic way of looking at the world, and it's not simple, and we may seem very delusional to people, but this is essentially the right perception. And at least between us, in my 10, I need to determine such a relationship that all the friends are corrected and whole, and I am among them in order to integrate with them, and I support the way they exist. And I want to be with them with heart and soul. Kiev 1.
3: Dear Rav, you said that when we try to connect the force of reception and the force of bestowal, if we don't succeed, we turn to the Creator and He connects between us. How does He do that? What does it mean that He connects reception and bestowal?
4: I don't know. It's also not important for me to know. I need to accept the conclusion of the matter. I do what's up to me. That I need to build a society where the relationships between us are similar to the network of bestowal. And in that network of bestowal, we will discover the force of bestowal, which is the Creator. That's all. Think of yourselves as fishermen going to the ocean to catch the big fish. And so you're putting together a net. That net is virtual. It's your forces, your efforts. You need to be in such contact all the time that the net exists. And the net can exist only by each one's inclination towards the others. And in that, you hope to reveal the Creator. And that's what you try to do. This is called itkalelut. And certainly, if someone from the group does not tie himself to it, then if there was a fish in the net, it can flee. And in this work, we also have to ask the Creator to help us connect between us, to help us tie together these knots and not let them go, and have Him as an assurance of that connection. And that's how we'll advance. Most important is to always be chasing connection, where we want to discover the Creator so as to bring Him contentment.
3: The Creator is a result of the incorporation, or the incorporation itself?
4: The Creator is, I'm first and I'm last, then there's none else besides Him. It's everything. We're going to see later on that except for our will to receive, which He also created in a way opposite to Himself, all the rest, the relationships, connections, they're all parts of Him. It's the way in which He appears so that we can reveal Him. Italy 4.
6: Good morning, Rav. Rav, you said before that this integration between us it will help us all the, it will help all the whole humanity. But this will happen as a reflection or through a specific action that this integration between us will lead to the benefits of the humanity?
7: יש כאן תהליך, אבל ודאי שהתגלות שלנו.
4: There's a process here, but certainly our integration it passes on to all of humanity, and as we integrate with all of humanity, there are many phases and degrees.
7: יש כאלה דברים שאני עדיין לא יכול לדבר עליהם.
4: There are things here that I still can't talk about so as to not confuse you. But the main thing is the integration, itkalelut. I can't say that there is a matter here of an integration of nations, men and women. It's multifaceted. But this is what truly determines the relationship of all the parts of the Kli that are tying themselves together, building this network of connection so that it's all in order to bestow, and in it the Creator will be revealed. I can't say more. We need to discover this, but certainly all our friends from all nations that are now with us, joining us, they too are the most active part in our Kli. That are building this.
3: Okay, friends, we heard now a wonderful lesson about incorporation. The upcoming Congress, in less than a month from now, will take us to expand our Kli. We're truly living inside our 10. That's where our intensive work is. That's where our internal Kli is. But in this Congress, we want to expand somewhat, to receive forces from other 10s, from other friends, from our region. And we have a very big opportunity to simply enter into an incorporation and to expand in a great way our work. Whoever comes into contact with other friends sees that every 10 is really special and unique, works on another part, that we in our 10 are not working, and we have a lot to learn from our friends. So let's enter into Rav's words and try to prepare in the best possible way for the Congress. We're going to read an excerpt from what we heard from Rav. Our work is especially in the society, in the right environment. One will help his friend. Since no one has spiritual qualities, and each can be incorporated in the group and receive from the other. To the extent in which we try to incorporate against our desire, against our nature, against the force of ego that the Creator grows in us each time, expands in us, grows in us, and we more and more want to be higher than it, but understand that we cannot have one without the other. And we understand that only the Creator can arrange for us the correct relationship between the force of reception and the force of bestow. And this is the actual attainment of the Creator, the feeling of the Creator, being like the Creator. This is how we build it. That's why our work is not in us looking for spiritual qualities from above, There's nothing up there. It all depends on the correct intermingling between us. One will help his friend in our incorporation in the group. I really hope that we're beginning to grasp these principles, and then we will understand correctly what the wisdom of Kabbalah is, the wisdom of connection, the wisdom of incorporation of created beings to be worthy of the Creator being clothed in them.
1: Yes, friends, so we're very excited towards this upcoming Congress. Iran and me have the privilege to go to South America. And we see that friends are making great efforts. I just saw the friends in LA gathering in a friend's home. So exciting to see every effort. We also see that a lot of friends came here to incorporate with us in the holiday. And exactly about this incorporation that Rav is telling us about, beyond the qualities that the Creator gave us, how we above them can incorporate in them, and specifically in the friend's spiritual desires. So now we'll have a workshop. Let's have a 5-minute workshop between us about towards the Congress, towards this incorporation. Let's prepare ourselves. What do we want from this Congress? Why are we even going? Or here in Petah Tikva or anywhere. We saw in Israel a lot of groups for the first time are having a regional congress. Why do we even need this? So let's discuss this question.
3: What is the help that I receive from the friends in the regional congress in addition to what I receive from my friends in the 10? Once more, what is this help that I receive from the friends in our regional congress in addition to what I receive from my friends in the 10? 5 minutes.
1: We heard in the previous lesson that Rav said that a group can't be strong on their own. He said it like this: a small group. Said, if you don't have contact with the rest of the groups, so nothing will help you. A strong group means that the group has a strong connection with the other groups, with the rest of the groups, and not that they're strong on their own behalf. That's why don't boast before us that you're strong somewhere in Canada or in Novograd. Doesn't matter where. It doesn't mean you're strong. This is what this Congress is giving us. It's giving us connection with more groups, with more friends from other groups, and it's strengthening us. Afterwards, we'll be able to come back and work in our group. So we need to take these forces to strengthen ourselves.
3: Just as we feel the dependency between us in the 10 and the need for our connection, and that no one here is capable of making one step forward without the friends in the 10, we have the opportunity, even if we don't feel it now, how much the 10 can create this mutual connection with one another, with the groups, and altogether build this connection of this fisherman's net, so there will no holes will remain in the kli of ours.
1: Finally, we can understand that life doesn't end in the 10, that it depends on the entire group, the entire organization, the entire movement, all the groups, in short. Why? Because we are all one system, and there cannot be, we can't separate ourselves, just like a person that can't without the 10, so a 10 can't without the group. That's why it's important to incorporate whoever's going, whoever has an opportunity. Also now, in this talk, Rav said and what we learned about incorporation. So he said specifically here, this is an opportunity to see more greatness of the friends, wherever they may be, whichever effort they give, as much as they learn. In each one, you can see only one thing, greatness of the goal and their yearning to the Creator, nothing but that. So there can't be that you won't have a place to work. On the contrary, the more you meet a new deficiency, you get a new desire, even more.
3: The help I receive is the gift to be able to pray for the friends and the ability to serve them. This is truly help. This is the gift from above.
1: A person can't eat the same food for the rest of his life. In order to develop, a person needs to check, to taste, to try and get forces from extra things that he has around him. In the tens, we get a lot of forces, a lot of flavors, but there's something very special in the greater incorporation, where a person comes back with impressions, new desires, new impressions.
3: Just like the friend said, we are maybe now renewing, refreshing the connection between the ten and the rest of the group. This connection we nourish from, we're nurtured from. Just like a friend said, the ten does not live in a vacuum. And so we want to renew the connection with this general organ.
1: The connection exists. The question is, do I acknowledge it or not? It's not that I'm doing some innovation or... There's no ten that are on their own.
3: Yes, friends, what a privilege. We are truly so impressed from just hearing the focus group. We want to just jump into the friends.
1: Our Congress is called Awakening from Below, and we want to awaken something that we don't always feel. We heard in the focus group that the connection between us exists, between all the friends it exists, but it depends on us if we want to acknowledge it or not. Also, Chaim was saying how there's no such thing that there's a strong group on their own behalf, that the connection between us is what makes us strong. If one ten wants to bestow to the others, to connect to the others, by that you measure its how strong it is.
3: Let's read a few more words from Rav from the lesson we just saw, and then we'll do a workshop about that. Rav said, I need to compose the society, build it, so that all the relations between us will be like a network of bestowal. And then in this net of bestowal, we will discover the force of bestowal, which is the Creator. Imagine that you're like fishermen going to the sea to fish this big fish in the sea. And then between you, you make a net. This net is a virtual net. Your forces. You need to constantly be in such a connection that this net exists, and it exists only through the inclination of each person to the others. And by this, you hope to reveal the Creator and try to do this. This is called incorporation.
1: In the previous workshop, we were speaking about what we're going to get in the Congress. So a bit, we want to speak about what will we give in this Congress. So we heard that this net exists only by each one's tendency towards the others. So the question is, what am I going to give the friends in the Congress? What am I going to give the friends in the Congress? 5 minutes.
3: My friends just need one thing, a passion to come closer to godliness through love for friends and for the created beings altogether.
1: I will try to give the friends love in the Congress and greatness of the goal and the desire to connect in happiness so that we have an opportunity to build this net together.
3: So how in our 10, and of course in other 10s as well, when we start to raise the importance of the Congress, each from all the roles they have to upon themselves something else, without even being approached, simply added more. On my side, it's important to support and be there and try also to fill everything that we see that this net needs in this event. How else can we serve our society?
1: To relate to them like angels and serve them.
3: We talked about how the participation is receiving, to get an impression from the possibility to participate and be incorporated from the friends. I hope that I'll be able to give something by being an example, or we'll have to see how much giving that is, but to participate as much as possible.
1: Yeah, to give happiness, greatness of the goal, and forces as much as possible.
3: I don't exactly know what to say. Certainly give my participation, my active participation, as we say, as much as possible, both internally and with roles, and to be within this.
1: The friends need my effort together with them in the same direction. It's not that I have my own direction. The wisdom of Kabbalah is from Ein Sof to Ein Sof. There's certain direction where everybody's going, and I'm making efforts in their direction. I try to add, connect. Where can I help aid that direction? That's the spirit I bring. It's not that I'm sure there's a lot to do, but the spirit of putting the friends above me, and wherever you need me, I'll get in those areas.
3: Also, if we aim ourselves to bring forth all the good and warmth and power that we feel inside our individual 10 to everyone, so that a certain incorporation of qualities will be created. There's no, like Iran said, there's no 10 that's similar to the other, and we want everything the Creator gave us as a gift, and we feel will be everyone's, and it will be like a meal of gifts.
1: Noach is writing, it's not that I come to give the friends anything. I am my 10. Whatever they put in me, I'm in them. And that asset is what I give out in the Congress. And Chotel, that is coming specifically to Israel in order to give, he said, a feeling that there is no other place. And we have to give gratitude and hug.
3: First of all, my participation is the exertion. That's what I give. If I have the possibility to come to a place, this already shows that I come to give. Otherwise, it can't be that I'm giving. That's actually the first action where a person shows how much he feels like contributing to the society. So this is an opportunity for anyone who's thinking or didn't yet think, it's an opportunity to incorporate and to come.
1: In the preparation, dear friends, we want to tell you about a bit the Congress in Latin America. We are going to be in three different places, Mexico, Colombia, and Argentina.

0: the roof where Jesus was here 2 days ago. We had a nice meeting on the roof, and we felt the strong intensity that is coming. I don't know how to say it, but there's a, how do I explain it?
1: Yes, simply a fire. Friends are so inspired that the Congress is called Awakening from Below, that we are awakening one another. It's felt how a friend comes to awaken and give us strength. And it's felt in the whole Kli, this exertion. We're in connection with friends from all over the world, and you can feel these efforts. A little more about the congresses in South America. It's for months that they're working. You have to understand, to build a congress, we're already almost a year looking for a place to rent. Friends went and checked and decided together. Teams are built that are working in each place and also in collaboration between all three. There's a lot of excitement, and this is an opportunity. Everyone feels this opportunity, and we're bringing the forces we receive from the 10, and there's such uniqueness in each 10 into this Congress, and just like it was spoken here and the friends and with the friends in the workshop, to incorporate, like Oren just said, I'm truly coming to the a meal of gifts, and I'm coming to give a gift, and of course we receive gifts. You can really feel this enthusiasm and excitement of the friends and the responsibility that we're building this environment together. So friends, today we have an opportunity. We have an announcement. Today we have an opportunity to build our environment. We will have today a very special day. At 9:30 a.m. we're going on the way. We're starting our Unity Day, the Bnei Baruch Unity Day. We're building our environment. Awaits us a day of connection, discussions, and common doing. There'll be 8 discussions where we all talk, offer, scrutinize, and impact our path together. We will open the doing and the challenges of the organization. We'll think together where we want to advance from here. And at 6:30 p.m., we will end the day with an ushpizin, a festive meal. So we're waiting for everyone. There'll be translation. There'll be big discussions, but it'll also be with translation. So we're waiting for you all, and we'll conclude with a song.

0: Shalom.
1: Hello. In the first part of the lesson, we will continue with the series of lessons with Rav from the Syrian Congress. We're continuing with lesson number 10 from October 15, 2003. Please.
2: Regarding the group's organization, the work within the group and connection with the B'nai Baruch, about meetings, lectures, about lessons, about hosting events, picnics, about fundraising, about everything and anything. Is that clear? From experience, you should know that the center of B'nai Baruch has never demanded anything from anyone. Everything that we produce, a large amount of media, all kinds of equipment that we procure, for everything that we do. It's not that some groups are particularly funding it. It's this is completely from outside sources, even though they do benefit from the fruits of all this labor. So first of all, we think that we want to be concerned that our participation and advancement should be in accordance with the spiritual laws, in accordance with it, where when the tenth part is given outward, not for yourself. That's why, first of all, we want to know that this is truly observed.

need to understand that the correct knowledge of the upper worlds and how we should adapt to it, this is what constantly pushes me to surge, to adapt to the upper world, to become like it. And if I don't exactly know what are these frames and boundaries of the upper Partsuf or Habde Elyon, what should I try to adapt myself to? This Habde Elyon, this quality of the upper degree, and it's how it's expressed, I need to constantly compare myself to it. I need to always compare myself. And if I don't have this, or if I neglect it somehow, then I clearly see that I am neglecting it. Then I need to correct myself. I need to find some justification in myself. And all of these boundaries that we put around ourselves, it's so we could be much more concrete and have much more rapid development. And we're learning that, in principle, the Creator could have done everything the other way, the opposite. What's the difference between the way we develop and love your neighbors, yourself, to the ultimate goal of love the Creator with all your heart and your soul? That's called the final degree. When a person's relationship to the Creator and the Creator's relationship to back to the person is completely equal. And complementary. So this work is given to us to reach this level, this degree of love, unity, and similarity to the Creator. This work is given to us in the group, because here we can, as it's said, as we study, because in this case we can actually check ourselves, we can receive return feedback from our friends, we can criticize them, they can criticize us, and we can invest in them a lot of efforts, and then especially during difficult moments they come back to us, and we can be in all kinds of ups and downs. And when I'm able to, then I do something in relation to the group. When I can't, then the group helps me, and so on, in relation to the Creator. All of these different styles of work, they're completely ineffective in relation to the Creator. You take a step forward if you have a screen. You made a screen by yourself, then you're with him. If you haven't made the screen, then you're not with him. And there's no intermediary states. There's no other chance here to kind of get out of this, that I feel bad, I feel good. Sometimes yes, no. Sometimes yes. No, in regards to the Creator, it's absolute. Every step in connection with the Creator is absolute. That's why we have ability to just model this in our group and go through it in our group, because in our current state, we can move through all these different paths, and this is what we studied. Where is this article in the point number 13, when there are two actions bestowed between man and the Creator, and man and the other? So the actions between the person and the group are much more closer, and they're much more important than actions towards the Creator, because actions toward the Creator will confuse me. I can't relate to him. He doesn't react to me. I don't react to him. The only thing that I can do is in relationship between me and my neighbor. And then this way I can make and build a proper relationship with the Creator. So why are all these relations to the others can lead us to this final highest degree? Because our states are always uncertain, and they're always demanded from us a correct relationship. The group constantly demands that I treat them correctly. And then the goal is closer, and it's within reach. And the way my states, my relationships, and all kinds of different combinations and variations, they're criticizable and they're controllable by me and by others at the same time in relation to the Creator. I have no idea where I stand or what relationship I am to him. No matter how I compare myself to him, however I lie to myself, no matter how I imagine it, this is the shortcut between the effective path, if a person correctly accepts this opportunity to work through the group, or this long and ineffective way. I already have the Creator. I could sit alone. I could figure out the signs a couple on my own. Don't bother me. I'm smart enough. The only opportunity that's given to us to clearly develop
ourselves is the group. And if a person runs away from this, then there's nothing can be done. So there's a very simple rule in the Torah, Ochevruta or Metuta. Either you are in the group or you are dead, spiritually dead. There's no third option. So here, those smart ones that refuse this after 5, 10, 15 years, yeah, I have such examples. Then, all of a sudden, gradually, they realize that they wasted those years and they couldn't overcome their petty little egoism and then couldn't devote themselves to this work because there's nothing you can do. You have to step on yourself, kind of bend over yourself. It's unpleasant, but it's not. You want to run away from it every second at every cost, but there's no other way. That's why the shattered soul was deliberately broken, so we could rework all these through these opportunities and relationships with other souls and find the qualities of the Creator there and there, sense Him and merge with Him, and only there in that common clue. And to continue, when a person's relationship with the Creator, as Baal Sulam writes, it must be constant, it must be absolute, like unchanging through time. It's constant and also constant in direction, like constant vector. There's no sensation that requires required here because the Creator is hidden from us. And I don't know when I do something, when I don't do something, when I receive something, because here there can be all kinds of fantasies and you can invent anything. And I heard throughout all my experience, for as long as I have taught and as many people as have come to me, how people can become so confused and invent to themselves such states that they're already in Ein Sof, or they're there somewhere in between the spiritual worlds while they haven't even started the work on their qualities at all, and so on. And to continue, a person quickly becomes accustomed to all these actions, and all these actions come from habits in relation to the Creator. I'm alone. And no matter how I invent to myself all kinds of illusions, I can invent for myself all kinds of habits and rituals and customs. No matter what, people invent all kinds of kolchans. How can I say them? Cults. Yeah, cults. Yeah, like some kind of relationship with themselves and the Creator. It's as if they're building some new religion. They invent it all. And this way, it's the clear understanding that only accept in the group, amongst peers that are equal. See, there's no other way to draw closer to the Creator, and humanity will never have this because we're shown this. It's revealed to us through Shvirat HaKelim, through the shattering of the common soul, the shattered soul, and it's given to us the work to glue it back together. It's the only way to return back to that perfect, wholesome state, the state that used to exist in an Aviyut Shorish. And when we return to the same state, we return to it in Aviyut Dalet, the fourth stage of Aviyut. And as much as we continue to develop and as much as our group will continue to be more understanding and will correctly realize, implement all these spiritual requirements, and if they don't change them, then we don't change either. And they must be always a little bit higher than us. But how can we find this? What's a little bit higher? Where do we get that from? From the articles, what the teachers show us. That's why those the main articles, 20, 30. Articles that Rabash wrote for us. In principle, they contain everything with the articles written by Baal Salam. Only then we will start to sense in the Talmud as the Sefirot what's truly there. And we will stop thinking and imagining as some kind of illusion or something that we make believe, but we'll truly live in it. So the most important work is my work in the group. That's why
I truly beg you to be impressed by what you see here, how the central group of Bnei Baruch is working, and let's and let's bring up, raise up all the groups to this level, and then we will all find ourselves on a completely different spiritual level.

0: После выполнения девиза дня,
1: after completing the tasks of the day, is there some energy and strength left? How should we use the rest of these remaining days? The biggest problem that we have is not to work when we actually have some energy, when we're fulfilled or inspired with the upper light, when the Creator is giving us a good feeling, that we woke up in the morning and everything around us is shining, it's good, and I have a great mood, and I'm ready for anything. That's not me. That's how I was woken up. That's how I was created. All of my internal conditions. And if I act in a way, then this wouldn't be coming from me. It's a tarut de le'ela. It's when the light descends from above and the person is lifted up and the state is good and it's easy and pleasant. I agree with you, but this is not actually working on the Rashimot. That's not it. Because being in those states, you quickly can take very difficult passages in the book and you can start to examine them and discover all kinds of new knowledge and insights in them between the elements of creation, between inanimate, vegetative, and animal, and the human level. And you can start to understand what Baal Sulam is talking about or I'm talking about. There's some of the most confusing passages in certain books. If you have such inspiration, and you can start to understand how to relate, but very clearly with the friends, not just to swim in these states, but to truly plug into them your mind, your criticism, your mental attitude toward this, and then write them down, and then look later and reflect what happens when it's being taken away from you, and everything becomes a little bit gray, and there's no energy, and I know there's no energy to the point where you could just lay there, just you may as well be killed. And you can't even move a finger. But when the spiritual light, when it leaves, a person becomes completely lifeless, without, unable to make any movement. That's why you must write down these states, record them for yourself, observe and check who am I and how I can be played with from above. And why am I being played with in such a way? It's because from above I'm shown, and how from a certain lower parameter to which higher parameter I must manage myself from internal states, me and with the help of the environment that surrounds me. Me by myself, under no circumstance ever, but with the surrounding environment, yes, I can achieve it. And no matter how the Creator plays with me, and He will constantly play these tricks on me. He will constantly, how can I say, just rip me out of good states purposely, and purposely adding more egoism, and I must reach such a state of independence. What does it mean, freedom? Freedom from who? Freedom from the Creator. Either ego or altruism, it doesn't matter, but it's the freedom from the Creator. He's the only one that controls everything, so the freedom from Him. There's an article in Dargot HaSulam, not Shlavei HaSulam, but in Dargot HaSulam. Domen Tomer Chai Medaber. Yeah, Warren? It's in Shamati. It's translated into Russian also, but it's not fully processed yet. So it may be posted somewhere online. I don't know. So, well, what's the difference between a small spiritual level and a larger one? It's in degree of independence from the Creator. When a person becomes equal to Him, independent on His level, and when the Creator, when He pulls us back and forth, up and down, and He gives us good states and euphoric ones and bad ones, when He completely drains our life force, it shows how dependent we are on Him and how we're just hanging on a little thread. You know, there's like a little thread. It's called yo-yo.
2: Он нам этим показывает границы между нашим верхним
1: And he shows
2: with
1: us
2: this, he shows us the boundaries between our upper and lower states, in which we must already exist independently of him. Meaning he can drain all my energy, but I can still ascend independently to the highest level, which is already set for me, this delta, these parameters. And at the next level, it will be even higher and higher, and so on. So there can never be such a state in reality where a person is completely at the Creator's mercy. It can only be an example from the Creator, or as an uncorrected condition in a person. So there is no room for melancholy, for any sort of depressed states. That's unacceptable, impossible. The group must demand that each member overcome these states more quickly, because otherwise they're holding the entire group back. What does it mean to demand? It must cultivate within itself such a fire so that none of its members could just live passively, moping around somewhere down below in the spiritual depression.
0: Так что наше вопрос-то был такой, а как мне, что мне дальше действовать?
2: The question was, what should I do next? So now, after this Congress, the real conscious work begins to master your own spiritual independence.
0: Став самостоятельным, человек становится в состоянии генерировать свои желания.
2: When a person becomes independent, does he become able to generate his own desires? Yes, absolutely. His moods, yes. He becomes completely free, as if independent of the Creator. Why? Because these states, these rishumot, he processes within himself so much that they are already becoming his internal energy resource, as it were. It's like his own internal power plant, his own power source. He is already connected with the group to such an extent, invested so much that he can consume and bestow depending on the current state. He's fell slightly below the group because the Creator added the ego, and now he can rise at the group's expense. As soon as he rises, he to a higher level accordingly, and it, according to the law of conjoined vessels, he overflows from it, and he bestows his spiritual accumulation to the group, and so he's not afraid of falling the next time. He already has a reserve in the group, so as soon as he falls, he can draw from it again and rise again. So this interesting pair emerges like a triangle, the Creator, me, and the group, and I'm between them. And in fact, the left line is what the Creator does for me, and the right line, turns out, is the group. He then no longer has the need to connect it to the Creator.
0: Невозможно не связывать себя с Творцом, потому что
2: it's impossible not to connect oneself with the Creator. Because the Creator gives the left line and the Creator gives the right line. Meaning both the Kli and the Orb, they essentially come from the Creator. But what depends on the person is his freedom, how to implement in such a way as to combine the properties, the qualities of the light and the Kli.
0: Rav,
2: everything you say about the group, relationships, rules for its existence, maaser, and so on, all these boundaries apply to men. Many of them are unacceptable for women. Are there any strict boundaries for the existence of a women's group? Can it function like the men's group?
0: Uh, Мы уже об этом говорили. Я не представляю, почему я опять возникаю.
2: We've covered this already. I can't understand why we continue to have these misunderstandings in the women's group in terms of how to behave.
0: Или женщины пытаются найти для себя какие-то.
2: Either women are trying to find more lenient conditions for themselves, or they believe that the question of the meaning of life that arises within them doesn't come from the Creator, or they come from, there's some special creatures, they don't come from the same soul, where both the male and the female parts were. And I don't understand how one can continue to dwell in these questions. What's the meaning of the source? If you want to escape this work, you can. You don't have to do it. What's the problem?
0: С кем женщина будет работать, если она не будет работать внутри группы?
2: Who will a woman work with if she doesn't work within the group?
0: Когда приходят помехи, мы должны раскрыть их взаимодействие.
2: When disturbances arise, we must discover within them the Creator's attitude towards us. What should we do when the silence comes? I've already said it. When the silence comes, it speaks of your inaction. It's impossible for otherwise. The Creator, the so-called Dogma Kiev, the higher, the upper light, it's always an absolute rest. He doesn't need to make any movements or actions to awaken the next Rishimo in you. As soon as you process the previous Rishimo, the next one immediately emerges. If you feel unchanging states within yourself, things are slow and sluggish, that means that's how you work with respect to them. Either you don't work or you work slowly, unnaturally, ineffectively. That's why your states change slowly. It cannot be that the change in state depends only in a person, absolutely. What's the maximum possible change in states? I already said it, up to several hundred per minute. They can become so frequent that the sense of time disappears. How do I know when I have processed my Rishimot? If they're constantly changing, if every minute there are new disturbances inside you, and they're stimulating you to connect with the Creator at the same time, despite themselves, they're stimulated, but you're still looking for that connection with the Creator, with your friends, with your common Kli, doesn't matter how we put it. Then you're processing them. But in terms of the silence, inner silence coming, that's a terrible thing. It means you're simply stalled in your spiritual development. How to deal with disturbing thoughts that lead astray. There is no such thing as disturbing thoughts. We call them disturbances. In fact, they're not disturbances. They are it's additional view that's given to us so that we could realize an even greater ascent. Does the absence of children or an incomplete family hinder spiritual advancement? No, it does not. If it happens naturally, it's no longer your problem.
0: Почему с приездом к вам уже в третий раз?
2: Why, since coming to you for the third time, are my impressions of the spiritual have become coarser? I'm no longer crying. I'm not screaming as before. Everything has gotten so much harder. I've become cynical like a surgeon. And that's because you've been the ego has been added to you, and now you must add to it zakut. How do you translate zakut? Subtlety, refinement. A small child cries and laughs for any reason, minor, in any direction, but the older person becomes, the deeper their sadness, their crying, the true serious kind, or their joy and happiness and laughter. So you were like a small child before. It was very easy to get you going, make you cry, make you laugh, to rejoice, but today it's not so. You've gained the viyut. You're beginning to evaluate your states from within more maturely, and reaching a serious level of that refinement in the viyut, meaning adding a screen to it at its level, with this enormous viyut, this harshness, cynicism, cruelty, everything that the ego gives us, and still achieving unity with the Creator, a sense of spirituality, a sense of connection with the friends. This is very difficult. We have accomplished enormous, gigantic amount of work. We've advanced. I don't even have words to express the enormous leap that we've made. Now you must expect a great addition of aviyut within you, and the solution can only be found in the group. A good effort always ends with a great descent, and then a very slow, independent ascent. This slow, independent ascent, it's something that, for the first time, really, we must begin to undertake together. And it should lead us to the revelation of the Maksim. If we do this together, this will be our first truly independent action, a joint one, with a great Kali, a great Aviyut, that is just now occurring within us. So a question arises, where is the Maksim that was promised to us? And they're right, the people who say this. And now this is what we will be mastering together, because the Creator created phase zero, then phase one, two, three, four, the performing the tzimtzum within it, and so on, destroying the vessel that he created down to the lowest level. And now he's given us the opportunity to ascend. The same happened with us. We've gathered, we've made a certain amount of effort, and now he's helped us bring us together as a group. Over these past few days, 4 or 5 days, however long we've been here, we've been trying to join together under one idea, to be as close as possible to each other. And in so doing, we've created our first common kli, and now we must undergo a breaking, a shattering. Now at this level, where this community was created, after we've invested sufficient resources, inner and physical strength and energy, now together we must experience a tremendous spiritual decline, a descent, the rejection, helplessness, disappointment, and it will be felt by everyone. And it depends on us now whether we can restore it. If we begin to restore it now to our very best state, the one that was here with us, between all of us, at the very best moment, then we will achieve this state for the first time by the Creator. The spiritual state was always bestowed to us according to the law, first by the Creator, the upper power, the so-called Ne'ideima, Ahab, Ahorayim Deima, it descended and showed, demonstrated. It's like a mother, a father showing to a child how to act. And then the child tries and does it himself. That's an example from our world that also is derived from the spiritual world. The same thing is what's happening to us. We were given certain spiritual states, more elevated states, and now if we begin to realize them together from this shared ego, that is now beginning to manifest in us, then truly it will be a state that we achieve and not the one that was given to us by the Creator. And then we will perceive the Mahsom. So, how do I cope with these states? I absolutely must not wait for things to get worse. Well, when will I have my true aviyut and all of its potency, all of its harshness and cynicism, when I don't want anything at all, then I will strain and exert and I'll make that leap. No, on the contrary, if at the very moment when we experience the slightest disconnection from that highest spiritual state, if you don't resist this disconnection, this regression, this descent, and you will then you will continue to descend, fall, and not by your own will. You will not rise, not by your own will. You're already losing. The most important thing is to sense even the slightest descent. As soon as you begin, you immediately cry out for help. You immediately demand an ascent. You immediately draw on resources. You rally the group and begin to do something immediately. Don't expect a deeper descent.
1: Why do certain states arise that are not connected to any events? What does that mean? This means that you're given them from above. What else can I say? How is it possible to prevent a descent? A descent can only be prevented if you search within yourself. Well, there's an example of an old man that's walking kind of hunched over as if he lost something. He hasn't lost anything, but he walks as if he has. So what does that mean? You must search within yourself these additional opportunities for spiritual ascent, and then your states will include both ascents and descents. So what's the question? That I am in a certain, was at a certain level, and then I suffered a certain kind of descent, and then I rise higher, and then again another descent lower, and then higher. But then can I, is it possible to, can't I just ascend? Well, if you will search from the level that you felt how you can raise, then you won't need to fall. You will right away the light that's coming from above and awakens you first to Rishimo in the Kli and then gives the light for its correction. So you are descending and then you're some kind of slumber and then you awaken and you start to do something and then you awaken more and you come to a new level and this level one, that's level two, spiritual levels. And if you act that right now, you already are searching how you can elevate yourself from the same light that from the from both Aviyut and gives you the forces to correct will right away push you forward. But you must, as that old man, to search and what you can improve your states. So not it's not necessary to wait for the descents, and in no way you should wait for these falls. So the Kabbalists that are used to working on themselves, they have 400, 500, 600, 700 switches back and forth in 1 minute. That's the frequency they work at.

0: Вас Рабаш послал для сравнения к другому раву.
1: Did Rabash send you to another rabbi to compare? No, he didn't send me anywhere. It's when I asked Rabash, how can I truly verify, be sure that I'm studying with you, and this is the most important thing, and I'm not losing anything, and he is truly the person that could lead me into the upper world. He said very simply, just go check, go to others, go check, ask, research. Maybe it'll be more comfortable for you over there. A person shouldn't just sit in one place, and I advise the same for you. How to check? It says, Ein adam lomed ele b'makom she'lechafetz. A person can't, because a person must be where he feels that's the right place for him with his heart. I advise you to try that. What to do when during the meals the toasts that are being said, even the most sincere ones, they cause a lot of irritation. They're very annoying. That's true, but you must do certain corrections that you and your friends are not yet in a corrected spiritual state. So that's why they aren't good speakers, and neither are you. And there's a golden rule. This is about all irritations, about all bad relationships, all kinds of bad states. All of it must be covered with love. If people treat each other with love, then they practically don't notice these things. I also get irritated very much, like someone is just for half an hour is mumbling some kind of toast, and it's very unclear, and I already forgot what he's talking about. Yeah, this happens, but even in this we should see an opportunity that it's an opportunity to improve your relationship with your friend, and you can't do anything about it, and we should just somehow balance it all and understand it. Has there been any cases of joint mass transition through the Machzor? Unfortunately, there hasn't been such. There hasn't been such a case. There's nowhere to get an example from. And this solo crossing of the Machzor is practically impossible during our time. Maybe somebody very, very special, maybe very special role, I don't know. As much as I can understand, this is no longer likely to happen, because this mass crossing of the Machzor can only happen within the group. And Baal Salam writes about this in practically all of his articles, like Matan Torah, our root. In other words, the giving of the Torah, the mutual guarantee, the peace, the last generation, and our time is such, we reach such a point that there's no more individual entry into the upper world, only a group one. And that's what I understood from my Rav. And unfortunately, I don't know if there's any other way that's possible. And from what I understood from him, from what I understand from my own spiritual attainment, this is what I present to you and talk about. How can one develop a view which what's lacking? No, there's no. Don't worry about the view. Just you will acquire to the extent that you practice. How can I overcome any passive states? Only through the group. Rabash writes about this. Start dancing, awakening the group, stimulating them somehow, just get involved either in the kitchen, in dissemination. Because the best thing to get out of a passive state is dissemination. Go and obligate yourself to give some lectures, teach some lessons, to pass on what you have to someone, and that will evoke in you this additional kli within you, in which you will immediately begin to receive the upper light. There's nothing else here. You heard all these advices many times before. Where are other students of Rabash? They used to be against the dissemination, or have they changed their minds? They haven't really changed their minds. They kind of split into several groups, and they exist like several separate groups and communities that study. Some study twice a week, some only meet on Saturdays. some less occasionally. How can I say? Like on the new moon, on Rosh Chodesh, as it's called, and so on. My students, yeah, they know where it is. I can give you the address. You can go there. They practically don't accept anyone from the street. If they do, it's only on very strict conditions. You must observe all the commandments. You must become an Orthodox Jew. You must, well, there's all sorts of limitations, restrictions that they have. And they basically want to maintain their internal structure, the kind that basically doesn't allow anyone to really enter.
0: Как выражается внешне начало падения? Как это начать чувствовать? Как это начало почувствовать?
1: How is the beginning of a descent expressed externally? How can one start to feel its beginning? If you are always in states with your friends, in the sun, always in the same topic, in the same desire, always doing the same thing, always striving for the same goal, then all of you together with your whole soul and heart and the tiny, slightest separation, disconnection from this common unified effort, then you can consider a fall. And in fact, you should get used to it, that you exist simultaneously in these two dimensions, then that I'm aspiring, I'm anticipation to catch the Creator much more more sensitive in a closer way. That's on one hand. And on the other hand, I am dealing with all kinds of life's problems. I'm walking around, talking, working, communicating with people. And these two images of myself, one is I am with me and the group and through the group. I'm with the group and the Creator, and through the group, I try to focus myself on Him. I try to reach out to Him, and on the other, I'm in relation to this entire world. In these two states, I must live completely, freely, and constantly, and I shouldn't feel any discomfort in this to the point when they will completely merge as one. But that only happened when the Creator is fully revealed, and when I will see Him as one, filling both of these. Why do we celebrate Purim today? So we would fall even more on the next day? Not bad, but it's a correct guess. We have gathered together in one group. It is one common clique, but where is my individual development and growth? And the revelation of the Creator's light, is it separate? How can I direct my individual thoughts? You have nothing that's individual. Just understand this. There's no individual revelation of the Creator. The Creator is revealed in the kli that you have glued together with your friends, and ideally it's with all of humanity. The Creator does not reveal Himself in the I. This I is egoistic, and this I is it was a subject of the Tzimtzum in Malchut Avin Sof. Into this I, the ego of this egoism, the light does not enter. This is what we're trying to all the time in the world, this world, trying to constantly fulfill, but it constantly leaves. The light constantly leaves, and it's impossible feeling that we're chasing all the time, and I'm constantly searching. How could I achieve something or imagine some kind of hisaron for myself, some kind of desire, so I could just fill it a little bit anywhere, so I could just catch just a tiny bit of pleasure somewhere that we call life. But stop thinking that you can fulfill your own I. This is the biggest mistake of humanity. Please understand that in the upper nine sefirot, above the Malchut, only there the light exists, and only there it can fill us. So just think how these nine sefirot can make our can become our common clique, and it's truly ours. There's no other, and you can't escape this. This is the general rule of the Torah. Love your neighbor as yourself. Life can exist only in this common clique. Well, if you can't convince yourself of this, then you can't. Just wait until life will convince you, and then a couple more reincarnations, and then There is no other way. There is no other rule. This is how he created the reality of creation, and this common broken clay, we fix it. And if you don't glue it, amend it, then you'll be like an idiot who will try to constantly try to fill your malchut, and it will still remain empty. If I see something bad in a friend, is it mind corrected part of the creator? Maybe yes, maybe no, it doesn't matter. But naturally, after you cross the Maksom, you see that the Creator is fulfilling all the desires. And if the friend seems like a complete egoist, where is his ego? Where is it? The person gets independence only starting from the Maksom, because he starts to build a screen, and that's called the measure of his independence. From zero, Ibur, Yenikar, Mohin, and so on, up until the full Partsuf. And the measure of the spiritual growth is the measure of independence from the Creator. And under the Maksom, we're 100% dependent. So it's not, no one's asked to be accountable for your life if you haven't passed the Maksom. Nothing will be asked of you. You can't imagine. You can't even say this on the street. No matter what you do, even the greatest sinners, murderers, I don't know who in this world, and the greatest righteous people, so-called, in our eyes, if they haven't passed the Maksom, they're considered that they're below the level of life, as inanimate, non-existent, and spiritual. So what is there to ask about?
0: Является ли моя группа той линзой, через которую...
1: Is my group the lens through which I can better understand my corrections and my distortions? Yeah, it's indeed true. Like this is, we can't see. As I read here in this excerpt from the giving of the Torah, we can see our true states only in relationship to our friends in the group. They must criticize me, I must criticize them. We shouldn't hide anything from each other. We must constantly demand this mutual efforts, mutual unity, and this group becomes our laboratory. Will I be able to achieve it? Will I be able to build it? Will I be able to exist in it as a completely inseparable element from the others? Then the Creator will be revealed, will reveal himself, and this will be ours. And we must clearly decide this once and for all for yourself, and not return to these simple questions. How does this obvious revelation of the Creator differ from this short state of feeling or giving? Is it the existing... When exiting one's eye, a person, when they experience such states that I'm close to the spiritual state as I am jumping, leaping into a new dimension, and then again I pass through, and then it happens again. This, of course, is not the transition through the Maksom, because transition through the Maksom, it's actually irreversible. There is no turning back. And after it, only an ascent starts, which also consists of descents and ascents, but they're not such that the person falls beneath this world. A person spends more time outside the group than in the group. Oh, okay, probably. Then how can the person maintain this connection, unity with the group if they feel they're outside the group? Shout to them, shout help, call them on the phone, try to do something, turn on the music, hum and sing our songs, maybe read something, anything you can grab onto. If you're at work, you can't do something, you can escape to the bathroom and read something quietly there. I don't know. The main thing is all the attempts to start trying to disagree with the state that you're in, and then you'll see what opportunities you have. The Creator sends all of this to you. He will tell you how to get out of it too. Just try to find a way, and he will tell you. You will have thoughts, you will get thoughts, and he'll give them to you, and then it'll become clear, and then it'll become obvious that he's actually doing it to you, and then you achieve this oneness with the Creator. So from all of these opposites, you will sense one unified field, a single thought. How will the connection in the world group be strengthened between Sukkot and Pesach? It will constantly strengthen. It must be constant. It must be on such a level that we are on today, yesterday, the day before, yesterday, all these days. It can't be such that you will leave and then you will disappear from our

0: purview, it means that this would be catastrophic. It means that we haven't done anything at all.
1: Научите, как благодарить Творца и как не забывать о нем, когда хорошо.
2: Teach us how to thank the Creator and not forget about him, even whether things are good or bad.
1: Попробуйте читать псалмы царя Давида.
2: Try reading King David Psalms. King David, David the Melech. Melech comes from the word Malchut. David embodies all possible states of Malchut, all 150 of his Psalms. They convey absolutely all the states of absolutely all souls, which must pass through all their states, from the lowest to the highest. Therefore, his Psalms are instinctively recognized throughout the world, the most universally accepted as expressing the attitudes and feelings and the connection between man and the Creator. So I highly recommend to read them. It's practically impossible to comment on them, maybe just a little bit here and there, because they are a true light, a true great spiritual level that encompasses everything, absolutely everything. All the souls within. So everyone will find themselves there, no matter who they are, what they are, or where they are, you'll be able to find yourself in there, in them. So it's highly recommended. What else? Any of Al-Sulam's articles, his letters. Start trying, and then from above you'll be given understanding. What's required of us? We're brought here, and now we are meant to want it, to desire it. How to go, we'll never understand anyway, how to proceed. Being in one degree, how can I possibly know what's the higher degree is? If I'm not there yet, I have no knowledge of it, no sensation, no insight. How can I know what this higher degree is? All that's required of me is the desire, and then I'll be shown how to get there. What do I do if I forget your words after a short period of time? I forget what you say. Don't rely solely on my words. You have a wealth of information online. But the best thing is to take articles. I've already said this. Take articles and try to summarize them. Try to draw brief conclusions from them. The beginning, the end, the middle, the connections between the different parts of the article, the way that they talks about the universe and creation, its design, why did Adam break, why must we glue the pieces together, why would we have to do it in a group and instead of me alone with the Creator, where is my free will in these things? Start bringing it all together, this whole method. Set a goal. I want to explain this to myself so that it becomes fully clear, precise, concise, succinct as possible. Try it and you'll see. You're not going to need my thoughts. You'll develop your own. You'll begin to uncover the same picture, but from within yourself. Then try to expand it with your own questions. To convince yourself that this is truly the best, most correct path, the system. There is no other. Try to get to it from the opposite side, right? From the critique of this entire picture, and you'll see that you'll have no choice but to arrive at the same conclusion. Don't be afraid to make mistakes. To step outside ourselves and connect with the group now, during Sukkot, we can use the help of seeing each other and being close. How can we do this after we separate it? What can we do? You'll be able to look at our pictures and videos, but they will not awaken in you the same spiritual state that you experienced

0: The Creator is constantly leading us to better and better states. So it makes me sad to hear that you will regret that it's in the past. That's incorrect. The best states, the most sublime states, are still ahead of us. It's never going to be worse than what happened before. So people meet me on the streets and they say the same thing outside. They talk to me. It's so scary. I'm going to go back and I'm going to descend again. That's all incorrect. Yes, you will descend into the indifference and disturbances. But from those disturbances, you will emerge into a better state. This is where we're being led. So it's not good to think of it like that. It tells me that you're not quite yet developed spiritually. Can a small, financially weak group separate Maser from the general group funds rather than each of its members separately? No, the Torah states very simply, every person, even a beggar, no matter who it is obligated to give away maser, the tithe, a tenth of their net income. And there's no getting around it, it's a rule. If you do less, that's your problem. If you do more, you can do that, you can give more, but you can't give less. So we must dedicate this tithe to the dissemination of Kabbalah, to the Creator. It pertains to Him because He corrects our malchut. We do not do it ourselves. We correct the ninth sefirot and ourselves. And so, relatively speaking, this is why we keep 90% of these ninth sefirot. I can allegedly, supposedly use the 90% of resources correctly myself. Right, for the sake of spirituality. It's like the root and the branch. But I can't correct the tenth in the spiritual world. The Creator is the one who corrects it. So in this world, if I don't use this tenth, but I give it away for dissemination, then it's the Creator who corrects it. I'll tell you more. A person who does not work spiritually, but gives away that this tenth, the tithe, he becomes involved in the spiritual work, because this contribution of him, his contribution into the overall spiritual work, it's relative to root and branch, and vice versa. Someone who undergives this his tithe to dissemination of Kabbalah, he is robbing himself spiritually, and there is no getting away from it. You can agree with it or disagree, but it's an immutable rule. You can find it in any Kabbalistic source, and in ancient texts. And of course, 1,000 people come from women. What about us? What if we have a child but no husband? But this is the rule.
1: Ay, ay, ay.
2: Ay, ay, ay.
0: There are many questions about being powerless, helpless. Friends, there's no such thing as being powerless, because our strength, you must understand, we don't exist on our own. There is the Aviut from below, and then there is the light from above, and we are a point that senses the interaction between them. That's my eye, nothing else. So, to say that I'm powerless or I'm full of strength, this is not the case. It all depends on the interaction between the Kli and the light. A person cannot be in a state where they have no ability to change their state. Come to the group, sit down, and just sit there passively. You can ask your friends from this group. I never yell or get angry at a person who's sitting at the lesson and sleeping. Just don't snore. I'm being serious. Let them sit and sleep. They're not bothering me. Of course, they're passive. Yes, they're bothersome. They're not investing.

0: themselves into the group with their intention, but if that's their current state today, and that's the most, that's the maximum they can contribute to the group, I have no complaints. He came to the group, he crawled his way there, sitting there at 3 a.m, he wants to move, to advance somehow. He had been investing himself before, and now he's hoping that the group will give him this revitalizing force, and he'll begin moving again. So I have no complaints to him. Of course, unless it starts happening over the course of a year or 6 months. Yes, we had such cases, but if it happened, but it's legitimate. It's it can happen. There just can't be a state where a person is completely dead.
1: И таким образом вы не будете вообще не может человек чувствовать себя.
0: And in general, a person can't feel that the group must provide each of us with a sense of security. This is Balsalam's next article called Mutual Guarantee, the Arbut. If only one person existed, it explains why the Torah, meaning the method of correction, wasn't given to Abraham, but rather to a nation, a group. Why is it that only within a group we can reveal the upper light, but only in a group we can ascend, cross the Machzom? Those who came before us, the Kabbalists, were individuals who had a mission. They received Kabbalah as a mission, and they developed it in this world. But it's not really correction of the world, which occurs only through a group like this. Why? Because there is the mutual guarantee. What is the mutual guarantee? What does it mean? It comes from it is a guarantee, meaning everyone, each to everyone else in the group, guarantees their spiritual ascent, that they're not going to fall, that to the extent that they invest themselves in the group will hold them, support them, they won't let them fall away. We will all lift them up together with us. That's why this feeling when you're afraid to go home, that you will disappear, you will fall out of our common clique, it's very painful for me to hear. It means you don't yet feel that you're with us, that we're going to hold you and support you.
1: Сказано, земля наполнится знанием Творца. Что это значит?
0: Ну, it is said the earth will be filled with the knowledge of the Creator. What does it mean? Well, it means that Malchut itself will be corrected and all of Or Chochma will enter into it. When a person achieves this personal Gmar Tikkun, since he does not correct Leva Evan, is he considered perfect? No, Gmar Tikkun means that he corrected his Leva Evan, but he hasn't corrected the inclusion all of the other Leva Evans within it. That's why the world hasn't been corrected yet. In that case, there's still Gmar Tikkun HaKlali. Last Sukkot, you said that next year we should try reading the Torah itself. Why aren't we doing it? Are we not ready yet? I'm not ready yet, to be frank with you. What does it mean? That I'm not ready? I'm trying to begin clarifying the Torah here and there in simple language, not in Kabbalistic terms, the way it's written in the Book of Zohar. If you take the Book of Zohar, you'll read, that's what it says, commentary on the Torah. But what am I gonna do? The same? Who am I compared to Rabbi Shimon? I want to lay it out in very simple language for a person to understand the 10 Sfirot, what we study in our short course on Ticha. And so it's clear for them what each line of the Torah says. The prerequisites for this don't exist yet. My group knows that to the extent that they correct themselves, to the extent that I travel somewhere around the world and I gather impressions there, I come back and the lessons become completely different. I gain different new opportunities to express things more vividly, more simply. So what's missing here is your demands of me, not just to not just to give, but like a more developed, more sharper hisalon. Three states: I'm below my friend, I'm above my friend, or equal. Can this analysis work? I've said this many times. If I am above my friend and I'm then I am his teacher. If I'm below, then I'm a student. And if we're equal, then we are friends. All these three states must exist with relation to each one of us. If he falls, I pull him up. If I fall, he pulls me up. If we're equal, then we engage in what's called love of friends. Does a person feel shame for his own ego, or it's being sent by the Creator? It's a feeling that arises within us only as we reveal ourselves to the Creator. The ego itself is incapable of feeling its soul and inferiority, only relative to the light, relative to the Creator.
2: Is it possible to read prayers to Virgin Mary? I don't know. You read them. There's no prohibition if that's what your heart is responds to. Well, we see that a person just between you and I, it's a person's appeal to the upper force. That's how he expressed it. If a person lost his job, should he pay maser from the funds that he accumulated? If he already paid maser from them already, no, he shouldn't, because it's only from the addition. Either like a rich person, it gives it to me, or I steal it somewhere, or I beg on the street or from the church porch, doesn't matter, or I deduct the tax, I deduct the tithing on it. But if I take $900,000 and I put them in the, if I got $1 million and I already put $100,000 from Maser, and if I'm living now on the $900,000, then no, there's no more need to pay. What about the interest? What about interest? No, we can't. In Kabbalah, we can't earn interest like this. Wait a minute. But what is this? Are we talking about interest or stock market playing? The bank interest, that's considered work. Yeah, it's just, it's like stock market, because if you're playing, speculating, then you're just putting money towards it, towards the growth, and that's your earning from, so from, yeah, from whatever you earned, yeah, 10%, yes. But if there's no percent, then there's no, like, double maser, there's no such thing. So how to distinguish hen kedusha and hen? No, I'm not going to answer. I won't answer that question. How long should a person be in the group in order to, for the group maksam crossing? I don't. There's no such thing. I don't know, guys. How long should a person be in the group? I don't know. It could be 20 years in the group, and nothing will happen to them. What about father and son relationship? Can he become a friend, a rav, or a student? It doesn't matter. Father or son. It could be rav, chaver, student, in relation to each other. If they can just have the right attitude to each other, then it doesn't matter, because the spiritual world, on this animalistic level, the father-son connection does not exist.
1: Oi, спрашивают вопросы, которые мы
2: уже. They're asking questions that we've already covered many times. Israel, right, the Kutcha Brichut, and so on. What does it mean that everything is in the hands of the Creator except the fear of the Creator? Maybe we should eat soon. If the group is weak, what should we do? Should we try to create a new one? Should we try to reform the weak one and create a new, our own one? If the group's connected to us and it's weak, it should never be amended, no way, because that means that we betrayed our friends, because nothing better could be found. If it's a loyal group, but it's weak, then it needs to be strengthened. It could be small, but strong. Strengthening a group means that you're strengthening the connections between it and all the other groups, not the group itself. So you would know this. I want you to know this too. You can have a strong bond within the group. You can study very well together and help each other and do whatever you want. but none of this will help if you won't have a connection with other groups. A strong group means that it has strong connections with other groups, and not just the group is by itself. So don't brag that you're strong about something somewhere over there in Canada or in Volgograd. Doesn't matter where. It doesn't mean that you're strong. If you were strong, then you would be seeking connections with the rest of everyone else. But this way, you're just simply egoists that are self-serving. I'm surprised that I must even say such things. Rav, as we advance, our qualities become more adapted to the Creator. So from where we will obtain the free will if we become more and more like Him? Free will grows as we get closer to the Creator. Who decides to merge with the Creator? I do. That means I separate myself from my egoism, and I use it to merge with the Creator. And even more egoism is accumulated in me, and then I decide above that to still merge with the Creator. So as a result, I become equal to the Creator and also completely free. You need to understand that I emerge from this egoism that dominates us, and in that is the freedom. And this freedom is in the freedom from the Creator, that my likeness, similarity to the Creator, I complete independently. What does it mean to be independent? In spiritual state, in spiritual world, you're being offered absolute freedom. So you want the Creator not to exist? Do you want to be in His place? Do you want to be above Him? Do you want to rule everything, including Him? Please, go ahead. If the person desires to be similar to this force in giving, in the nullification of their I, in the transcending out, exiting its His eye, then he becomes similar to the Creator. But this opportunity that's offered to the Creator in the spiritual world, it's absolutely free in a way that you can do anything you want. It's in that example with the king and the slave, when the king just pretends that he gives everything to the slave. You can have all of my treasury, and all kinds of robbers and thieves attack. And then this slave, everything depends on him. Well, will he protect the king, defend the king? Will the king be killed or not? And this kind of state is given to us in the spiritual world too. And even though it's deceptive, and you say the Creator still stands behind this and controls everything anyway, but you can't escape out of this, and this decision must be absolutely free. Don't think that you remember that the Creator is putting all this in front of you. That won't happen. When we read articles in the group, it often ends in such a way that everyone's just insisting that they understand things correctly, individually. Is this correct work, or is this the source of the ego? Maybe you read articles, and then you don't tell each other who's right. Just read them, and that's it. And there's no need to convince each other that somebody is right. There's no need to bring egoism into this. Even in discussions, maybe it'll be revealed somehow, maybe to explain some kind of deeper insights in the text. If you feel that with this you are feeding your egoism, then don't do it. You read it all together. You agreed beforehand that you'll be striving, yearning for the Creator in this, and through this text, and with the help of this text, you will draw upon surrounding light, and that's good. So you attract it during the reading, and that's good. Nothing else is needed. So some kind of work, some kind of lanes or paths need to be laid between you. There's no need to be disagree between him and connect into any of these issues or conflicts, there's no commandment that we must show our egoism. There's no commandment that we should be immersed in it. There's no commandment that we should engage in self-criticism. And you shouldn't wait until you have such huge egoism that, oh, only then I will deal with it. No, no need. You only need to strive upward, forward, even with just a little bit of ego that's creeping up within you right away. Try to raise yourself above it immediately, because there where you are, where you're yearning towards, is where you are. But if you are engaging in self-criticism, just eating yourself up, then you're just dealing with your own ego, and it seems like you are suffering and that you're getting pleasure from studying it, analyzing it, but it's truly a klipa. This is suffering. If it was true suffering, then you would escape out of these states. So it's proof that it's not suffering, because you stay, you remain in it, and you enjoy these states. And this is a klipa, it's truly a klipa. This is the evil force that gives you that pleasure and also gives you more pride. Oh, how I suffer. These are terrible states. And I, unfortunately, but for beginners, they are natural. What to do with all members in the group? If all members of the group are the others, the neighbors to me, do I need to love my neighbor, or does the entire group need to become as my neighbor? Well, this is a very difficult question, because here, if there are, let's say, 100 people in a group, and I come into the group, I join it, I do want to connect with it, new or not, doesn't matter. But first of all, how can I even track such a large number of people? Somebody's closer to me, somebody's further, with their qualities, their character, the kind of work they do, the activities that we interact in, I don't know, or not with the others, and so on. But the group, how should I put it? The group is not the people themselves who are here. The group, it's that spiritual idea that guides all of us. Try to not look at the people, not to see just their faces, not to see their bodies, not to sense their animal character, because it has nothing to do with the soul. That nature does not change. You will be great Kabbalists, and your characters will remain the same, even with all your vices. By vices, I mean with all kinds of irritability, impatience, some kind of laziness, slowness about something. All that remains. These are purely animal qualities, and try not to see the people at all. Only try to see how they're yearning for the Creator. And that's what's called the soul. The soul is the aspiration toward the Creator, and try to see this in the group and merge with that idea, because then gradually you will see only that in a person, and then you won't be disgusted by one's face, the mug of on one's head, or the pretty face in another, or the fat belly of another, or some of the drooping lip of the fourth one. And I don't know what to say. Just simply, you will tune and start looking into their aspirations. Stop looking at their appearance and their externality and their character head on. That's the same thing. The appearance or character, yeah, that's considered external and relevant to the soul. Is it possible to discuss sacred texts after reading them? Yes, of course, yeah, but if only them, not your relationship with the Creator, only the texts, of course. Of course, you can, again and again, and if, as long as it does not raise your egoistical desire to show how much you know, how the other person is wrong, or vice versa. If these are the past ones, is it possible to enter a discussion with a friend and try to convince him if he answers to all the questions? If he answers all the questions, it's all from the Creator. Well, if everything comes from the Creator, then let him stay at home and wait. If it changes, that too. If not, not. Why then he goes to the group? He comes to the group so he could realize his free will, because in, just like in that article of freedom, only it can be realized in the group, because if we have this one degree to reach for freedom of will, then it exists only within us, only the relationship through the group to the creators. That's it. So if I exist in the group and I say everything comes from the creator, then there's no business being in the group. The sacrament of the mikvah for men and women in a spiritual development, what is it? Nonsense. But if we exist in our world, we exist in our uncorrected earthly feelings, and if I tune myself, and these kind of things help me, they inspire me in a greater way to yearn for the creator, then I will go to mikveh, then I will do some kind of custom, and that's why these customs exist. So that's why we need to explain to people why they actually need to be done. Because if a person gets some inspiration, why? What's the spiritual root of this? What of this ritual, that ritual? And nothing else exists in these rituals. There's no mystery, hidden secrets, no higher powers. It all depends on you. If you want, then mikveh, it's called a certain body of water, like a sea or a special pool where the water comes from the sky, and not from a faucet. It's called ashaka, from the sky, and a person immerses himself in the mikveh. What does it mean? That you are immersing a vessel in bina, and that's a malchut. The kli is immersed itself in bina, and we are a kli, we're a vessel of the soul, and we immerse ourselves in the water and purify ourselves this with the light of chassidim. And that's the entire ritual. And if you will think that after the mikveh you will become much more, have more ability to attract more quality of bina, then go ahead and immerse yourself. No, truly, if it really changes your, if it makes you feel, it psychologically changes your mood, if it helps you, then yeah, do it. Then it is justified, otherwise not. If I will dive in and the creator will give me something good in the next world, and it will be prepared for me, and something will be put in my spirit, in my bank account there, then in that case, don't do anything. Is it possible to cross the Maksum Baruch? Yes, well, we're waiting for this, friends.
0: The friends have worked selflessly, heroically for 10 years, but we have significantly less. So overall, the quality of our efforts is lower, right? Rob, it doesn't matter if it's less or more. We shouldn't be making any calculations whether someone has been in my book for 10 years, but I've only been in this business for a year. And look, I'm such a freeloader. Now what, I'm gonna just ride into the Maksom for free, right? Bnei Baruch, it's not to blame that we've been here for 10 years, but the Creator gave the Bnei Baruch this kind of work, and neither are you to blame. Each of us does our job from the moment that it's given to us. If we strive together towards the goal, we're equal, and always. Right, that children are not ashamed to take from their parents while they're children, and when they grow up, then they either become, they help their parents, or they help their children when they become parents. That's how humanity is structured, the whole transition from the lower rung to the higher rung. And when the lower rung rises to the higher, it supplies the higher with its yisalon. And the higher is filled. We need you and you need us. So there's no shame here. There's no hierarchy from top to bottom. The hierarchy is only because we have more experience, not because we're, you know, grandfathered in. There is no such thing. How is Masada different from a Nikva? Mikvah is purely a ritualistic thing. Maaser is a spiritual matter. How can it be if I take a tithe, right, 1/10 out of my pocket, and it's a spiritual thing? So it's a valid question. Maser, when you take it out, you go against your ego. But when you bathe yourself in the mikvah, you can do it. You can bathe for the sake of your ego. That's the problem. If you feel that this point is closed, and some people, but they talk to me.
1: Не понимаю.
0: I don't understand this question.
1: Как нам более эффективно провести Йом-Кипур?
0: How do we observe Yom Kippur more effectively? Come visit us.
1: Я предлагаю еще раз. Если у кого
0: I will recommend again if anyone anyway has an opportunity to visit us over the course of the year, for a couple of days, for a week, during the weekdays when we're working and studying and in our regular schedule, then you're invited. It's a good thing, very good thing. You'll see how we work, but for at least a week. You know, a couple of days won't do you any good. But try to get involved in our work. You will leave with an impression that you will never get during the holidays.
1: Oh,
0: Purim. Yeah, let them come for Purim.
1: Purim это сегодня, который вы собираетесь ночью делать.
0: The Purim that you're planning on doing tonight, right? Then I better tell you about Purim.
1: Тут меня спросили, кстати говоря, насчет субботы, о соблюдении субботы.
0: By the way, I was asked about Sabbath, observing the Sabbath. Is it a ritual convention like the mikvah? Yes. And generally speaking, all the other customs. I believe I've spoken about this enough, so I'm not ashamed nor afraid to say it. Everything that happens below the machzor, meaning without a screen, it has no impact on the upper world. It's a simple principle. What you perform, what you're going to perform your spiritual actions with your hands and feet? No, only with the screen. With the screen, it's a spiritual action. Without a screen, it's an animal action. And it only influences our world, the movement of air and the objects in our world, nothing else. Now, about Purim, tonight, I don't see it on the schedule, by the way, but okay. So it was decided to have Purim. What does it mean? What is Purim? Purim is a state relative to Gemar Tikkun, a complete correction on all of Malchut and all the nine Sefirot are completely filled. All the Naran Haidaran Hai with the uppermost light. The Creator is completely contained with all of creation. All of creation is filled. And it's there like the Creator. They both bestow and receive from each other, creation and Creator. They're indistinguishable in any way. This is the state called Purim, when the light of Chokhmah fills absolutely all desires. In our world, Or Chasidim is food, and Or Chokhmah is a strong drink, wine. In our time, though, wine is no longer considered a strong drink, so okay, vodka instead. Anything related to alcohol. Now, the embodiment in our world, the manifestation in our world of the entire Or Chasidim, in which all of Or Chokhmah manifests itself, and the person drinking and eating without any discrimination, without any restraint. That's how the holiday of Purim is celebrated. That's why on this holiday, it's a commandment to get drunk and stuffed, so that you can't even remember yourself where you are, where your friend is, where is the Creator. A fine commandment, isn't it? So today, Bnei Baruch invites you to participate in this sacred act. And I'll tell you honestly, we are simply amazed how much vodka you have conserved over this holiday. You see what it means to be fulfilled, saturated with idea, to be fulfilled on the internal level, spiritually. It leaves no other needs. There's no need for anything else. So the same thing with anything else. When a person begins to discover the highest source of pleasure, the need for everything else just disappears. It's just, you know, you feel it as a, like a shirt, pants. You don't even feel that you exist. This fulfillment that truly gives everything. And Purim, that's what it means. It's completely filling ourselves with food and drink and expressing this maximum yearning for love of friends. In short, we must drink and dance and sing to the point where we will forget our own I. There is no more I left. I sit like this, I stand like this, I behave like this, I relate to others like this. All of that becomes gone. We simply leap out of it. To do this, we need to drink a little. So yes, sure, we'll do that. And then we'll jump, and then we'll leap out. All right.
1: На этой, как называется,
0: on this joyous note, I will conclude this lesson. Tomorrow morning, we will have a lesson as usual, and at that lesson, we will try to summarize everything.
3: Let's share impressions from the lesson. What from it are we taking to implement in the 10?
4: The group must demand from every friend that comes to correct himself faster to deal faster with these states.
3: Of related to the saying that everything comes from the Creator. So he says that if it's that way, just sit at home. So here a person has to implement his freedom of choice in the group.
4: Many foundations of our work, the connection between the groups, which is a strong thing that we have to strengthen the connection between the groups. Let's be proud by what's in the group. Also in relation to the work with the interns, with the maser, a lot of things.
3: A strong group means that there's a strong connection to the rest of the groups. So each one who thinks that he's in a strong group, strong 10, should ask himself, is he connected to the other groups?
4: There was a question about what to do with if a friend makes a l'chaim that's too long or something like that. So Rav answered that love will cover all crimes, and that's correct about that. And I think it's in relation to all our work. That's the way we should relate, that it should be above everything for us.
3: Yeah, the continuation of that was to try and not look and see humans, but to see their longing to the Creator, not to see the character, because that character will remain also after your great Kabbalists. That's on a beast level. That was special to hear. And also he said that don't feel sorry for what happened and now you don't have it, but the Creator is constantly leading us to better states. So we have to always put that into our mind and heart and discuss that between us, not to remember how something was so great. The Creator is always leading to better states.
4: The Creator is revealed in the vessel you made with your friends and eventually with all the created beings, not inside myself.
3: It's one of those lessons that you have to save, because afterwards our whole society is built on these foundations. And here you can see how we see that these foundations came from Rav, the Kabbalist. It's not that somebody just yanked it out of the hairs of his head. So it's a very important lesson, to my opinion. And beyond everything the friends already mentioned, Rav said we need to only yearn upward and ahead all the time. If we're just in taking care of ourselves, we're in the klipa. It's a force of impurity that brings pride. Yeah, there was a lot. That not to engage in ourselves. And he said there's also no personal revelation. It's only revealed in the vessel that we have put together between us. That's it.
5: Noach כותב, הקבוצה זה לא האנשים ששם, הקבוצה זה רעיון.
4: Noach writes, the group is not the people that are there, the group is a spiritual idea that controls everyone. Don't look for faces, look for yearnings. Rav said, try not to look at people. Try to see their yearning for the Creator, what we call their soul. Their soul is the yearning for the Creator. Try to see that in the group and to adhere to that idea. And then gradually, you'll see in a person specifically that.
3: Rav said, there's no commandment to search for the ego in yourself. That the Creator will do. And not to wait or expect it, that's a klipa.
4: A state of a shell where a person suffers and enjoys and is stuck in such a state.
3: Jesus said in the beginning of the lesson that the alien thoughts are new records that are revealed in a person. It's something he has to work with.
4: There was also something about the attitude towards the sense not to agree, to search how to awaken, and to try not to agree with your state, and then you'll see what possibilities appear before you. After all, the Creator is sending all of this. He'll also show us what to do with it. You just search, and he'll give you the clue of how to come out of it.
3: May we have the forces to talk about everything we mentioned and heard in the lesson.
4: We'll move to the next part of the lesson, but sing a song first.

0: Shalom, chaverim yekarim.
1: Hello, dear friends. Hello, all the friends here around the world. Now, we are going to enter work about incorporation. We'll start with a special lesson from the Sukkot Congress of 2003, and then we'll work on it between us. So, let's start with a lesson with love.
2: Hello friends, our lesson
3: today is on the topic of incorporation. During the lesson, you'll be able to send questions through the Arvut system or through our site, where you'll also be able to find the study material. Incorporation, Rav, please.
1: It's a topic that I don't even know how we can appreciate it, how we can digest it, because actually, this is all of creation. It all comes from incorporation of these two forces, the plus and minus, reception and bestowal. That's why it's called a creation. That it's not, the ego can't exist on its own, only upon the force of bestowal. And bestowal can exist
2: with respect to the force of bestowal
1: under the condition that it relies upon the force of reception. There's no day without a night or night without a day, like the Zohar states. Only in the right combination between them they can exist, and that is called the creation. That's why the Creator created it in such a way that there'll be, in the first incorporation he did in creation. That's the system of Adam.
2: In the initial creation, this is the system of Adam. Then he shattered it in order to allow those parts that he has connected in a way of force of reception and force of bestowal by himself, by the upper force, to allow for created beings to evolve and recognize that the correct merger, the correct integration between giving and receiving can exist in such a way, and that will be creation, because otherwise there's just the upper force, the light of Ein Sof, which is abstract light, which we can't even call light. It is that primordial force that existed before creation. So our work is to do what only we can do, which is to integrate. And so, as we see the world being so broad and scattered and in conflict, no one has qualities similar to the Creator, where we already recognize that all of creation must achieve an integration with the Creator himself. An integration with the Creator can happen on the condition

that we, between us, become integrated and thus achieve spiritual qualities. Because the spiritual qualities are not just the force of bestowal itself. That's the creator. And the force of reception by itself is the lower force created by the upper force. So it is rather the correct merging between them. So by the force of reception and the force of bestowal, we build such qualities, such sensations, such discernments through which we attain creation that is similar to the Creator. And so no one has spiritual qualities. Rather, we ourselves must recognize what do we need and try to assemble it between us. And as we are unable to assemble the qualities of reception and bestowal correctly, then we ask the upper force, which is a third force that is above us, above reception, above bestowal. And then it helps us. It actually does that work. This is called the work of the Creator. But we invite it, we summon it by man, by a deficiency to be correctly merged between us, between with this will to receive that doesn't fade and doesn't dissolve. It is rather becoming willing to integrate, to merge with the quality, with the will to bestow. So we want it to become included with, united with the will to bestow. And from this unity, we build ourselves in similarity to the Creator. So the will to receive remains, and there is always a spark of our state. And above it, our, in terms of our appreciation, meaning above the will to receive, comes the will to bestow, the force of bestowal. And that's how we assemble ourselves. And so from here, we learn that all our work happens in society, in the right environment where one shall help his friend, where no one has spiritual qualities, and yet anyone can integrate with the group and receive from the others. And the more we try to integrate against our desire, against our nature, against that force of the ego which the Creator keeps growing within us, expanding it and increasing it within us, and yet we want to be higher and higher above it. And we recognize you can't have one without the other. Only the Creator can set the right relationship between the force of reception and bestowal. And with these two legs, we stand and move forward, and our head stands tall above the two lines, being similar to the Creator, which is essentially the attainment of the Creator, the similarity to the Creator that we build. So our work is not that we are looking for spiritual qualities from above. There's nothing above. There's nothing there. It all depends on our correct incorporation, integration with the group. I am really hopeful that we are beginning to perceive these principles, and then we will recognize correctly what is the wisdom of Kabbalah, what is the wisdom of the merging, the inclusion of the created beings in order to be worthy of the Creator to be clothed in them. And what else can I say? Main thing for us is also to be in a workshop where we feel our friends and we wish to portray our friends as
good corrected at the final correction, and only I, looking at them, judging through my own flaws, I see myself opposite them. I see who I am, what I am. The friends are like a mirror, showing to me, reflecting to me how much I don't see them in an ideal way, and in that I actually learn about myself, I study myself. That I see my brokenness. And all these disturbances where which I encounter and that I see, they are given to me so that above these disturbances, by faith above reason, I'll see my friends as more beautiful, more lofty, more holy. And this way I too become sanctified, that they are higher than me, like Rabash writes to us in the social articles. And I always want to see them higher and higher than myself, because by that I don't consume myself for not being like them. No, I bless the Creator for bringing me to them, and by that I can integrate with them, I can get closer to them, and by that I rise as well. The more I raise them above myself, through this method, in this way, I elevate myself. And that's where I see my whole work. And if I'm incapable of that, then I have the Creator who helps me with that. He gave me the environment. This is called putting my hand on the good fate and saying, take it. And so I just need to arrange my relationship with the friends, see the friends correctly, see myself as the lowest of them all, and ask the Creator each time to help me be in adhesion with them as much as possible. And in general, the ego, every moment we see that it's confusing us, and we have to get used to seeing it as help made against thee, meaning that this is how the Creator arranges for each and every one, and especially ourselves, that making us worthy of rising above the ego until we achieve connection, where we discover spiritual actions, spiritual forces, and that's the relationship of the Creator with us. That is basically what we need to know in the meantime. And also, from this Hitkalelut, the more we integrate with each other, as each one raises the friends higher than himself and only cares about pushing them higher in his eyes, by that, we raise the whole system of Adam HaRishon. We push forward all of humanity as well, which is becoming included with us, around us. We'll discover that later on. And that's how we basically correct the world. Well, there's a lot to say about this, but what I'd like to communicate to you a little bit is my impression, inspiration from this concept of Hitkalelut, that if two opposite things do not become integrated, incorporated, then there is no creation. It's like just like how our whole substance exists only because there is
and a higher force that holds the positive and negative forces in some relationship between them. Otherwise, they would just fly away from each other, scatter in every direction.

0: That's what we need to do. There's a lot of questions about this. This is our work.
1: אני חושב שאין לי טעם לדבר על העולם הגשמי, על כל...
0: And I think we need to, we don't have a lot of, there's not a lot of point in discussing our universe and how all these things manifest there. It's very similar to what's happening in the spiritual world, only in lower degrees. But we're going to understand this from everything that we're engaged in. In the meantime, we will go deeper into the subject matter. Let's start from Kiev 3.
2: Thank you, good morning.
3: Мы включаем в себя именно духовное устремление товарищей. Но вот на практике видно, что чтобы добраться.
2: How to discover specifically the spiritual yearning of the friends? Because altogether, you see that to come to that feeling, we need to really move piles of garbage aside. And from that, I want to ask: the first time I absorbed into me this spiritual yearning into my friend, what is that point? How do you hold on to it, and how to expand on it?
0: I don't really agree that we are in a corporeal relationship between us. There is no corporeality at all. It's just how spirituality seems to us. In order for us to begin to somewhat work with it, in recognizing it and rearranging it and... But in truth, there is only spirituality. There is no material world. It's an imaginary world. There are no friends who exist in their own separate bodies, with their separate families, in a different place, like a different country, in a different family, and so on. These are just wrappings over our will to receive. And we have to see all these things as the manifestations of qualities of reception and bestowal that we need to begin working with. The friends are given to me so that I will integrate with them. And the integration can happen only like it's written in the social articles, that I become included with them. What does that mean? That I see them as whole, spiritual, that there's nothing corporeal in them, and I wish to integrate with them as much as I can, portray them and see them in the qualities of bestowal. And if I don't see it, I have to say to myself that one judges through his own flaws. This is how I see the world, how I see the friends. But in truth, before me is the world of Ein Sof. And if I acquire connection, Masach, screen, and rise each time with the force of bestowal over the force of reception, this is called faith above reason, then right here and now I can attain the world of Ein Sof, the final correction, as there's nothing besides that. And everything else is only shaped by the filters, the screens that reduce the picture of Ein Sof to my degree. That's why it's called world, olam, from the word helem, concealment. And so, I shouldn't look at the friends the way my eyes see them. I thank the Creator for creating this corporeal broken vision of mine, as one judges through his own flaws, and yet I wish to portray them in their spiritual form, in wholeness. And as much as I can't do that on my own, I have to make efforts, and the more I make efforts, bit by bit, I see that I am in spirituality.

0: In a world that is complete bestowal, it all depends on my efforts. So let's work on that.
1: And
0: you don't need to give each other such an example of relating to each other in a corporeal fashion, but only in a spiritual fashion. I see my friends as angels who have spiritual qualities. And what I see is what I think I see. I lower them to corporeality through my own vision. They themselves are corrected and are all in the final correction, meaning right now I'm at the final correction. And all that I see it that way because that's how I see it. No one is portraying the world this way to me besides my broken desire. I understand this is a very idealistic way of looking at the world, and it's not simple, and we may seem very delusional to people, but this is essentially the right perception. And at least between us in my 10, I need to determine such a relationship that all the friends are corrected and whole, and I am among them in order to integrate with them, and I support the way they exist. And I want to be with them with heart and soul. Kiev
2: 1. Dear Rav, you said that when we try to connect the force of reception and the force of bestowal, if we don't succeed, we turn to the Creator and He connects between us. How does He do that? What does it mean that He connects reception and bestowal?
0: I don't know. It's also not important for me to know. I need to accept the conclusion of the matter. I do what's up to me, that I need to build a society where the relationships between us are similar to the network of bestowal. And in that network of bestowal, we will discover the force of bestowal, which is the

la la la la la la la la la la la la la la la la la la la la la la la la la la la la la la la la la la la la la la la la la la la la la la la la la la la la la la la la la la la la la la la la la la la 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

0: בוקר טוב חברים.
1: Good morning friends. We, the Netanya group, here together with the Ashkelon group, have been greatly privileged with preparing for the morning lesson today after the Unity Day, Unity Evening that we had together, that we experienced yesterday. We've seen how wondrous our path is, how great our friends are, exerting, laboring day by day, all the time, thinking about how to bring the wisdom of Kabbalah to the whole world. How every heart, each person who wants it, can come and taste it. We saw how great Rav is, how he sustains us always, and the entire chain of Kabbalists, which came down to him, how he brings us through it. All this wouldn't have happened without our foundation, that being the morning lesson, where day by day, month by month, year by year, all the friends are laboring, getting up for the morning lesson, sitting, connecting, praying to the Creator, building up this collective lack in which the Creator is revealed. Always, constantly, without giving up on anything. And so we continue together.
2: Source excerpt 1. Pri Tzadik. This day, the 7th of Sukkot, is the completion of the encompassing of the days of the festival when we pleaded and prayed each day, do save. This day is called Great Salvation, because there comes a great outcry in the heart to be saved by a great salvation. Again, this day, 7th of Sukkot, is the completion of the encompassing of the days of the festival when we pleaded and prayed each day, do save. This day is called Great Salvation, because there comes a great outcry in the heart to be saved by a great salvation.
1: Active workshop. What is the salvation that we are waiting for? What is the salvation that we are waiting for? Active workshop.
2: What is the salvation? Salvation from the control of the desire to do all good to myself and also on account of others, self-benefit, so that all that aggressiveness will disappear from me, and then I'll have thoughts only about the friends, actually.
1: Yes. When we exit what is called Egypt, and the heart and mind are busy with the friends always.
2: And now we also heard that it's a cry in the heart, that we've reached such a state that the heart cries, and with all of our internality cries to the Creator. And let us have success in reaching that state.
1: I want the friends to be at the end of correction, to see them as whole, perfected, to see them as connected together amongst themselves and with the Creator.
2: That outcry is with all of the strength and all of the heart of the friends, and it'll, all my thoughts and desires will be of the friends.
1: Yes, and from the connection between us, we will relate every thought, everything to the Creator. We want all that salvation to come from Him. And we're simply connected together to Him.
3: You sit among
2: the friends and you see how much each one bestows, how much each one is devoted to the Creator, to the friends, to the path, that the whole life is just that. And you feel that a lot of shame and small among the friends, and you want a prayer to come out to them, something small, to be awarded with bestowal, to be awarded with their level there, together with them. And that's the salvation we want, to be like the friends who are so devoted to the Creator.
1: Salvation from, as it says, the angel of death, the desire to receive, in order to receive, that we have. As we begin to acquire the intentions to bestow, and not only the intentions, actually working with it, with the will to receive, so it serves the friends of the whole world.
2: Yes, and that we'll be able to disseminate from us love, first to strengthen in prayer, and we'll strengthen in prayer such that we'll be able to give from ourselves love and to give it incessantly.
4: לאחר שסדר שבחו של מקום, היינו שהוא מאמין למעלה מהאדם.
1: After he establishes the praise of the Creator, meaning that he believes above reason that everything is good and gracious, he should pray that the Creator will mend his heart to become my house of prayer, meaning that the mercies of the Creator will appear there. This is called revealed chassadim, babash, mighty rock of my salvation. Again, after he establishes the praise of the Creator, meaning that he believes above reason that everything is good and gracious, he should pray that the Creator will mend his heart to become my house of prayer, meaning that the mercies of the Creator will appear there. This is called revealed chassadim, mighty rock of my salvation, Labash, Article 13.
2: Silent workshop. Let us ask together that revealed chassadim will be bestowed upon the whole world Kli. Let us ask together that revealed chassadim will be bestowed upon the whole world Kli.

0: Shalom, חברים, בחלק הראשון.
1: Hello, friends. In the first part of the lesson, we will watch a recorded lesson from Sukkot 2003, from the 16th of October 2003, based on a compilation of excerpts on the subject of Hoshana Rabbah. So let's listen to the lesson, write down whatever notes we have, things that come up, because we will be discussing it after the lesson, and we'll be reading more excerpts and so on. Today is the night of Hoshana Rabbah. Good luck.
2: After Abraham, the patriarch, received the wisdom of Kabbalah, this state developed until the time of the patriarchs, and Baal HaSulam explains to us why, at that time, the first Kabbalist did not receive the whole Torah, but only the method for inner self-correction. And this is how he advanced with his sons, with his students. It was a large group. It's not discussed that when we say Abraham, Isaac, Jacob, and a few more sons and some family members, Eliezer there and whoever else he had there. So from the story, from what the Torah tells us, we might think that there were only a few people. It was not a few, there were many people. It was a large group. Because behind every person, there are six, and behind every name, there is, how shall we put it, an entire body of learning. There is a woman behind every person, and there's an entire body of learning and a special direction in the revelation of spirituality, both in Isaac and in Jacob. In short, it wasn't just a few people, some small family with 12 sons. But nevertheless, in terms of the number of people, there were not enough of them for the Torah to be given to them. And from Abraham until Moses, it nevertheless progressed within a small group, and they all advanced according to their small aviyut, their small coarseness, in their sensation of spirituality, in such closeness to spirituality that they did not actually need to receive the method of correction. But then, when they divided and multiplied, and the will to receive grew, when they advanced toward Egypt and entered Egypt and took from there the entire great will to receive of the Egyptians, the 7 years of satiation, the 7 years of famine, then they reached a state when the will to receive was sufficiently developed. Seven, as you know, corresponds to the entire Partsuf of Zer Anpin, which was first filled with the lights from above and afterward was also emptied. And we know that after an ascent comes a descent, and a descent's already the revelation of the vessels that afterward can be corrected. This is called their having left Egypt with great possessions. That is, what does with great possessions mean? With great vessels of the will to receive, for which they truly needed to be given the Torah in order to advance, in order to give them something to correct. This is how the Torah tells us about what happens. And Moses, who was seemingly the continuation of this entire chain of Kabbalists, was already a Kabbalist whom the method of correction for an entire nation was revealed. That it's not for a small group of people, but a method of, for the revelation and correction on the level of an entire nation. So along with the fact that he and his students whom he taught were certainly in the revelation of inner spirituality, Moses also introduced this matter of observing the commandments in an external form, through which he essentially wanted to connect branch and root, to give the nation to this group of people that he had already grown so large as to become a nation, to give them customs, the roots of which are spiritual. There is nothing in the custom itself. It exists on the still degree. Do with it whatever you want. However you move the still, it remains still. But nevertheless, by using this still level, you place yourself in a still framework. This framework does not move. It exists. It does not let this nation, this flock, run away. And this is how Moses built the nation. According to the division into priests, Levites, and Israel, according to the division into tens, hundreds, thousands, and tenths of thousands within the nation. A very special, precise, and rigid pyramid. Truly according to the pyramid, this hierarchy that exists in spirituality. He made it exactly so that if we study the story, the way he wrote it even for the common people, and through this he also teaches us what happens above in the spiritual worlds. This story is actually supposed to elevate us upward and not leave us merely in branches that have no benefit in themselves, whether we observe them or not. Instead, everything depends on the inner intention and the inner correction, on the inner observance of the actions and counsels that the Kabbalists leave for us. And according to these holidays, we learn that after the exodus from Egypt, after a person exits his will to receive in the first revelation, in the first approach towards spirituality, he begins to attain the quality of Bina. And he attains the quality of Bina over the course of the 49 days of the counting of the Omer. In Zeranpin we have 7 Sfirot, and each one consists of 7 individual Sfirot of its own, making a total of 7 times 7, 49 days, during which all the Sfirot of Zeranpin begin to receive special corrections. And in the counting of the Omer, every single evening, when a new day enters, we recite the count. And the day begins from darkness, from the revelation of the vessels, and afterwards comes the day, which is the correction of the vessels, and there was evening and there was morning one day. So every evening we read about the corrections in the counting of the Omer. If you want, you can read in the prayer book, in the Siddur, that today I correct such and such a Sfira out of all the 49 Sfirot of the soul. Right? Hesed in Hesed, Gevurah in Hesed, Tiferet in Hesed, all the remaining Sfirot in Hesed, and then with Gevurah, and then in Tiferet, and then in Netzach, and so on until Lag Ba'Omer, which is in the middle, which completes for us all the Sfirot. Yeah, what do we have? Chesed, Gvura, Tiferet, Netzach, Hod, Yesod, and Malchut. We already don't talk about Malchut, so we have 7 here, and 7 and 7 is 28, and how many more? 21, right? And another 7. Is 28, and another 5. Hod in Hod. Hod of Hod. Hod is called Malchut of Zeranpin. Malchut of Malchut of Zeranpin. Here, we cut off at Hod. If we have reached this point with the corrections, meaning that we have corrections over all the preceding Sfirot and onward, Malchut of Zeranpin and Yesod, which is essentially the sum total of everything that exists in Zeranpin, and Malchut, which receives what is here. If we have reached Sfira 33, we are done. Lag Ba'Omer. We're already certain that from here onward, whatever we have from the lights will enter further into the vessels, and the corrections of the whole Partsuf of Zeranpin have been completed. This is the holiday of Lag BaOmer, and afterward we reach the 49 Sfirot and enter Malchut. That is called the holiday of the giving of the Torah, Shavuot. We received it. And afterward, what the Torah tells us takes place, and it tells us precisely about our order, about how we go through it. And you know that although the vessels were already shattered in the world of Nekudim, this is the shattering of the worlds, and afterwards in the world of Atzilut, there was the shattering of the souls when Adam HaRishon was broken. That happened there. We have still not gone through the shattering. We too must go through those same states corresponding to the breaking of the vessels. I have something whole, I don't really know what it is, and I attain and feel this thing in general. But in order to attain and feel it, and really acquire all of it, I need to reach the root of the shattering. That is essentially as though this thing breaks in my hands. And a person reaches that. And then, although after correction, it is as though we receive the Torah and the revelation of the Creator, afterward he reaches a state in which he seemingly enters the breaking. And he also reaches such a root, as it is told there about the people of Israel when Moses ascended Mount Sinai. Meanwhile, down below, they made the golden calf from those vessels, from those desires for the light of Chochmah, the great desires, the will to receive. Meanwhile, they build the golden calf, and Moses descends from Mount Sinai. That is the actual quality of Bina in a person that is in adhesion with the Creator. While all these other desires, in the meantime, are in a state where they are beneath the mountain and they are connected to the klipot, to the shells. And then there is the shattering of the first tablets, which is from Shavuot until the 17th of Tammuz. And that corresponds to the first breaking of the kings of Chagat, or the first breaking of Adam HaRishon. And afterward, there is a waiting period until the first of Elul, when there is once again a connection with the upper light. It is called Moses ascending Mount Sinai, and we receive the second tablet, and there is a difference between the first and the second. The first breaking is always over the vessels of Chochmah, and the second breaking is over the vessels of Chasadim, just as the first temple is a breaking over Mochin de Chaya, and the second temple is a breaking over Mochin de Neshama, the Mochin of Chasadim. It is the same here. The second tablets are what Moses receives the second time when he is in contact with godliness, in the revelation of godliness. The revelation of godliness is already different. In the second tablets, there is no longer, that is, in the power of the Torah, there is no longer the same power as there was the first time. And this is because the Torah actually has to be received as it came the second time. That is, it's prepared for the correction of vak of the vessels. And the second time Moses descends from the mountain, he is on the mountain for 40 days, both the first time and the second time. 40 is a sign of Bina, as you know, Mem in Hebrew. And the shape of the Mem